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4: Pittsburgh weather.
5: Tonight, look for partly cloudy skies with a chance of showers and thunderstorms. We'll drop down to a low around 66. And tomorrow, we'll see some patchy fog through mid-morning. Otherwise, it'll be cloudy with a slight chance of showers and thunderstorms. We'll reach highs near 83 and lows of 65. This is Lisa Marie on the Talk of Pittsburgh, 1320 WJAS.
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14: Hello, America. 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Our number, 877-381-3811. We'll take calls at the bottom of the hour. 877-381-3811. President at Joint Base Andrews last night about Iran. Cut two, go.
15: I don't trust Iran. Why? Are you saying I trust Iran? I'm the last person that trusts Iran.
0: They've lied to me constantly. We have total control over the Hormuz Strait right now. They don't have control. We have total control. We own it. And at some point, maybe they'll do something and then they get blown away. But we right now, we're in a very good position. We have a country that has been the bully of the Middle East for 50 years. Really 51, if you think about it, right? We've been saying 47 for 4 years. And they're no longer the bully of the Middle East.
14: Mm-hmm. Well, here's the thing. Even if the economic sanctions alone work, you still need an entity. You need people to come in and take that government away from them and to fill those slots at the top. One day, somebody will explain to me why we are not arming the Iranian people. I can't even think of a good reason. Now, they're getting all over the president because he got intel from the Israelis and our intel services, but the Israelis, that Air Force One was going to be blown out of the sky with a ground-to-air shoulder-fired missile. And it was good intel. Of course, the Turks, they put out the word that the Israelis were lying. Erdogan is a very dangerous and sick bastard. He absolutely is. But our intel verified it and backed it up. And so they brought the president on to the new Air Force One. They kind of secretly moved him off into a truck and took him, I don't know if they took him to the other Air Force One or they took him to a military plane, as I understood. And he took a handful of people. So he's being attacked, you see, because of all the people who were left on the other jet that took off. What about them? First of all, the president doesn't call the shots when it comes to that. And he even said, oh, I do what they tell me to do. But I'm thinking to myself, how would this have worked, Mr. Producer? He would have gotten on the other plane, then everybody gets off the plane? How would that have looked? I mean, that's not a decoy at all, right? Plus, I've got to be of the belief that there were some significant efforts made to protect both planes. Both planes. And so they've been bringing this up for 2 or 3 days now because they have these terrible leakers who keep leaking everything in this administration. And so here we go. Cut three, go.
0: Well, it's only up to Secret Service. I just follow what they'd like to do. So I go by Secret Service and the military. They wanted me to go in a different flight, a different plane, equal safety, but they wanted me to do it, so I do it. I do what they say.
14: Now, that's enough. I don't want to hear the squeaky froms in the media. Let's move on. The Muslim Brotherhood is the mothership of the terrorists. They started in Egypt. Al-Qaeda was born of them. Hamas is actually the Muslim Brotherhood in Gaza, and so forth and so on. The Muslim Brotherhood has not nationally been tagged a terror group for our entire country. I don't know why, but that's outrageous. They're very close to Qatar. They're very close to Turkey. The usual suspects. Tariq al-Swadan, Yabba Dabba Doo, Muslim Brotherhood leader, January 2024 in Malaysia. Listen to this guy. Hat tip memory. If you haven't bookmarked memory, you really have to do it. MEMRI.org. MEMRI.org. Fantastic site. Cut four, go.
3: You asked me to talk a little bit about some inside information. Of course, there are things that I can say, there are things that I cannot say. So I was last week with Brother Ismail Haniyeh. Ismail Haniyeh is the leader of Hamas. It can be a very long battle. And that will destroy the Israeli society. I, myself, the leaders of Hamas, are not looking at this battle as the liberation of Palestine. Allah subhanahu wa ta'ala promised us victory over these major powers. One of the promises of the Prophet sallallahu alaihi wasallam is that the Day of Judgment will not happen until Islam prevails and we become victorious. And we will rule the whole world. It's up to you to believe or not.
14: I've said this over and over and over.

0: over. This is what the Iranian regime believes. Khomeini believed. You know, some people out there, what the Jews and Israel and the Zion. Let me explain something. That's all true, but Christians, Hindus, Buddhists, atheists, agnostic, it doesn't matter. It doesn't matter. Other Muslims. He just told you what I've told you, but it's now out of his mouth. I want to play it one more time. Mr. Producer, make sure you get this over to Paderewski and Tara, okay? Cut four, go.
1: You asked me to talk a little bit about some inside information. Of course, there are things that I can say, there are things that I cannot say. So I was last week with Brother Ismail Haniyeh. Ismail Haniyeh is the leader of Hamas. It can be a very long battle. And that will destroy the Israeli society. I, myself, the leaders of Hamas, are not looking at this battle as the liberation of Palestine.
0: Listen.
1: Allah subhanahu wa ta'ala promised us victory over these major powers. One of the promises of the Prophet sallallahu alaihi wasallam is that the Day of Judgment will not happen until Islam prevails. And we become victorious. And we will rule the whole world. It's up to you to believe or not.
0: Got it? This is why they will not surrender in Iran, the regime. They're not going to surrender. They have to be overtaken. An Islamic teacher in Dearbornistan, Michigan, October 2024. I want you to listen to this. Because Dearbornistan, Michigan, is a hotbed of terror-supporting Islamists. A hotbed. Right in our midst. And it's not the only place. Not even close. Cut five, go.
2: All this advancement in technology, yet they still haven't figured out that when you go to the bathroom, they're still wiping themselves with paper. All this advancement, think about how advanced they've become. They're trying to go to Mars. They're trying to take over Saturn. They're trying to do all this stuff. Their cars are trying to be self-driven. Yet when they go to do the most lowest form of human nature, the call of nature, they are still wiping themselves and cleaning themselves with paper. They're uncivilized. Do not be tricked and deceived by their technology. Do not be tricked and deceived by their philosophies and their westernizations and their ideas. At the end of the day, they are still backwards. Allah has sent us to these nations to civilize them. That's why Allah has sent us, to civilize these people. Yet the media makes us look like the barbaric ones. The reason they don't want you to be successful is because they're jealous of what you have. The Christians, jealous of what you have. Their nations, their religions are dying. So what they had to do, they had to change their religion. You don't believe me? We went to churches. And they're now having the LGBT flags over there. A'udhu billah. Imagine, your business, your religion is dying so much that the only thing that you could do is go and get some help from the LGBT. That's just the condition you can come in. Because their religion is dying. Allah subhanahu wa ta'ala has sent us into the nations to guide these people from the darkness.
0: By the way, they use water. Some cases, hands and wash them off. Water. Now, that doesn't mean all Muslims do that, of course. It means the hardcore, the Islamists. Here's Yasir Qadhi, American Muslim scholar, so-called, at the East Plano, Texas Islamic Center, EPIC Mazijat, in Plano, Texas. August, that is this year. About Assayid's victory. And this is a brand new Islamist fortress right there in Plano, Texas. Republican Plano, Texas. And I have to say, and I'm going to say it, Mr. Producer, I am gravely disappointed with the leadership in Texas, the state leadership and the local leadership. They're not doing anything effective to stop this. We talk about it. People talk about it. But it goes on, and it goes on, and it goes on again. Cut six, go.
3: the winning of somebody like our brother Abdul Rahman in this regard, it is a catalyst. It will change the mindset.
0: Abdul Rahman is El Sayed, you understand? El Sayed, go ahead.
3: Now the next candidate, who was a little bit hesitant to stand against AIPAC, Abdul's victory will give that candidate more courage. It's a game changer. It's an opening of the doors. It's the first catalyst. It's the first domino. And the average person around the world, in Europe, is long, long changed. We are the last country. You look at Spain and its leaders. Look at so many countries. I told you I was in Iceland. I'm seeing Free Palestine in the street, in the villages of Iceland. I saw with my own eyes Free Palestine, you know, in the middle of nowhere. In Spain, I'm going to say, you see everywhere. So Europe, long. America is the final stronghold. And I say this election has shown, by and large, the public now, they're sick and tired of it. The real enemy are the Zionist apartheid regime. That's the enemy. We can agree to disagree amongst ourselves in a civil manner. So this is high time. We mentioned this explicitly. So bottom line, oh Muslims, persevere, be patient. This is not the end game. This is one aspect.
0: You understand? Tiny little dot of a country, Israel. 9 million people. 2 billion Muslims. 7.5 billion human beings on the face of the earth. That's the problem. And so the woke right, neo-fascists, and the Marxist Islamists have a common enemy. But as I've said, if you hate America, you hate Israel. If you hate Israel, you hate America because of our shared values. This guy doesn't sound like that. Tell me the guy before him, the head of the Muslim Brotherhood, doesn't sound like that. Some of you think, okay, this doesn't affect me. Oh, trust me, it affects all of us. All of us. Abdul El Sayed at CARES Oklahoma Annual Awards Banquet on October 2022. This is a man who wants to be a United States Senator from the state of Michigan. Cut 7, go.
4: I was reminded, actually, about events that I remember because I was an adult when they happened. And that was question 755. When the state of Oklahoma voted in a referendum to amend the Constitution to ban Sharia law. What does that mean? I don't know. And yet the voters banned it anyway. What I offer today is just a reflection on the American history that runs through this state. You all sitting in this room, in this town, we're sitting in a space, in a time, when I don't have to tell you that the same exact forces that drove native peoples from their land 2 centuries ago.
0: No, stop. This is amazing to me. He's probably a second generation person in this country, and they want you to understand that everything that is here, everything that exists, is illegitimate. Illegitimate. That native peoples were driven from this land. So who are the native peoples who lived in this land? Native Americans. No, they weren't originally. Well, the Mexicans. No, they weren't originally. You want to go way back to when there was a land bridge between the continents? How far back are we going to go? And I got to hear this, and you have to hear this. When we know who the original people were in the Middle East for the state of Israel 4,000 years ago, we know they were called Jews. Judea Samaria, named after Judea, where the 12 tribes came together in a place called Shiloh. In the quote-unquote West Bank, that the Palestinians, a absolute creation of the Arabs, claim is theirs. Now this guy comes to, or his ancestors come to this country, and they say we're illegitimate. He wants to be a senator. What kind of senator do you think this guy's going to be? Pushing Islamism, pushing Marxism, pushing the idea that this entire country This entire country is illegitimate. But what about Central America and South America? What about the continent of Africa, one tribe fighting another? How many of those countries that are illegitimate? How about almost every country in the Middle East that was created? Created out of whole cloth. Are they not illegitimate? El Sayed, ladies and gentlemen, wants to be a senator. El Sayed. We'll be right back.

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0: 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Right now it's pulled back, and many in Wall Street analysts are telling clients this is the window before gold pushes back towards new highs. 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

0: I get this in this Al Saeed, the Democrat nominee for the Senate in Michigan, just a couple of years ago about football. Just to show you how this guy's mind works or doesn't work. Cut eight, go.
1: You think about all the wars that we fight abroad, all of the sordid history of oppressing other people in the name of this American idea, right? Whether it was, quote, manifest destiny and destroying Native Americans, or it was the transatlantic slave trade where, you know, folks who...
0: Well, you know, Muslims, this, you know, in Africa and in the Middle East were capturing defeated tribes and so forth and selling them to the Europeans. Yeah, that sort of stuff. Go ahead.
1: Backs of native folks that they destroyed.
0: Or today, then, you know, in Africa, where Muslim Islamists are slaughtering Christians. Or, you know, in Yemen, where Islamists are killing other Muslims. Or like in Syria, where Islamists slaughtered 580,000 Muslims. You know, we can get into this. We really can. Go ahead.
1: Captured people, enslaved them, and had them work their fields because they thought it was their right, right? And all of this, like a lot of these narratives, you kind of see echoed in the ethos of football.
0: So how do you see this in the ethos of football, Rich? What the hell is he talking about? I honestly don't even know what he's trying to say there. But I do know he hates us. I mean, all of us. And you know what's interesting to me? The black community and the Hispanic community want nothing to do with these guys. Nothing. Nothing. It's the so-called super educated but very stupid whites, particularly women. They're into this stuff. They're into this stuff, you know. Masculinity is toxic. That's funny coming from an Islamist like this guy. I'll be right back.
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14: Pittsburgh weather.
15: We could see some areas of fog this morning. Otherwise, it'll be mostly cloudy with a chance of showers and possible thunderstorms. We'll reach highs near 81 and drop down to lows of 66. And tomorrow, look for cloudy skies with the chance of rain and possible thunderstorms. Expect highs near 83 and lows of 65. This is Lisa Marie on the Talk of Pittsburgh, 1320 WJAS.
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1: You know, the headlines may change, but the threats that face Israel and the Holy Land, they remain. 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L-E-V-I-N for thefellowship.org, Levin for thefellowship.org. I believe in prayer, and that could be a huge help, ladies and gentlemen. It surely can. Let's take some calls. Let's go to Stacy, Labella, Florida, great WJNO, one of our great affiliates. How are you?
2: I am good. How are you?
1: Good. Thank you.
2: I would like to start off with first, can President Trump, for being bold, for being honest, being about America and American people, generational Americans. And I'd like to thank you.
1: Oh, thank you.
2: Oh, it's my pleasure. My comment is on Social Security. I work in construction, and it's largely a populated with Hispanics currently. And they brag about the fact that they've already bought land and paid for a brand new house to be built in their own country. And when they retire, they're going to move back to their country and receive a Social Security check. So they're going to live like kings. And then, this is our money. We paid this money. Okay, it's not a gift. We paid it. Why are we not holding politicians accountable for putting their hand in that pot and making them pay it back?
1: I don't know. There's a lot going on in this country that's very problematic to me. And in addition to what you're talking about, this whole thing about this Islamist invasion and these mosques popping up and these Muslim centers popping up. And I mean, it's one thing if people were assimilating into our system. They're not. They're building these segregated fortresses. And you can hear these imams, you can hear their scholars, and you can hear these professors. I play them damn near every night from one place after another, California and Texas, obviously Michigan and New Jersey and New York. It's totally out of control. And I don't see any national politician grabbing this by the throat and wrestling it to the ground, and I'm very troubled by it. I don't want to hear what they have to say. I want to see if they're going to do something. Sting? All right, my friend, I appreciate your call. Let's keep going. Let's go to John, Phoenix, Arizona, on the Marklin app. John, how are you, sir?
3: Great, Mark. Thanks for taking my call. Hey, I'm really glad to talk to you. And I'm really glad to talk to you because I wanted to share. I come up with a nickname for these woke Reich isolationists. And I want to get the nickname I've come up with is the Peekaboo Party. Yeah. It's just like when you were playing peekaboo with your kids when they were little kids, little toddlers, and they cover their eyes and the whole world disappears because they cover their eyes. But because they open their hands and you're there again, voila, you're back. And it's about as juvenile and childlike to stick their head in the sand and pretend like the rest of the world disappears and their agenda against the United States just because they choose to ignore it. Blissfully ignorant blue party. That's my nickname.
1: You make a very important point. No, don't go yet. You missed address you because it's a great point. And then they'll be the next ones to say, the system failed us. The ruling class failed us. They should have been prepared for this enemy. How did this happen? How did this happen? Well, it happened because of jackasses like them. That's how it happened. I mean, it's worse than an Islamist regime hell-bent on destroying us, getting a nuclear weapon, and these morons, I guess they think we should pretend it's not happening. How stupid is that? Friend, did he go, Rich?
3: No, I'm still here.
1: All right. All right. Thank you for calling, Phoenix. Good man. Appreciate that. Continue. Let's go to Fred, Kansas City, Kansas, the great KCMO. How are you, Fred?
4: Good. How are you doing, sir?
1: I'm all right. Thank you.
4: I agree with what you and I have talked about and one last week talked about. It's time to introduce these people to the modern times. It's time to quit playing games. Israel on the ground, the United States Air Force, the missiles, and SEAL teams at certain spots. It's time to end it.
1: And the Iranian people, they're ready to roll too. I mean, it's just, we'll see how this plays out, obviously. People want this, the economic pressure to work. Maybe it will. I have my doubts about it, but it certainly does create conditions, seems to me, that allow for military activity and allow for the Iranian people to rise up too. But here we are. And the other thing is the regime is taking care of itself. They're not going hungry. They're not going without weapons. They're not going out without clean water. They're not going without anything. And I'm talking about the IRGC, their SS. I'm reading more and more reports. They're more and more desperate. They're more and more desperate. The people are desperate. What we're doing there is choking off their economy. Choking off their economy. But you just heard what this guy said that I played, that the head of the Muslim Brotherhood said. They're doing this because they believe Allah is telling them to do it. They're going to do it to the death. This is a death cult. They're not going to surrender. Give up. They're not giving up. It's just another step in the head fake. All right, Fred. Good call. Appreciate you, buddy. Let's go to Angelo. Pismo Beach, California. The great Sirius XM satellite. How are you?
5: Good, sir. How are you doing today?
1: Very well, thank you.
5: Let me first thank you for continuing to educate me and your listeners about our beautiful Constitution. As a citizen who loves our Constitution, you are the best.
1: Well, you're very kind. I appreciate it, Angelo. Thank you.
5: Kind might be a different word for speaking the truth. I truly believe the threat to our country right now is not the Islamophobia. It's not all that other nonsense. It is our national debt.
1: Mm-hmm.
5: Our national debt is completely out of control. $40 trillion in debt costs approximately $3 billion a day. And not one of our elected officials is standing up and saying, we need to stop this. The GDP growth is not going to change this. It won't reverse this. We need to stop spending.
1: And we don't seem able to do it. Institutionally, this is one of the reasons I've supported all these years Convention of States to amend the Constitution from the bottom up through the states to put a limit, a percentage of the economy that they can get and tax and spend, and to require a annual rollback, a little, but a definite rollback over a period of time. But in these institutions that we have that are intended to protect us from ourselves, they seem to be overwhelmed right now by what's taking place. But you and I and others will keep speaking. That's best we can do. All right, Angelo, you're a good man. I appreciate it, buddy. Take care. Let's go to Cena in Rockville, Maryland, the great WMAL. How are you?
6: How are you? Thank you for taking my call. we spoke a while ago.
1: I remember.
6: I wanted to. Thank you. Thank you so much for being the voice of Iranians and you for your support. I mean, it's incredible how you've been fast about this and relentless. Thank you. I am calling because I.
1: First of all, it's my honor. I'm glad you can do it.
6: Thank you. You're so kind. I believe that the economic fury is doing its job. There's long lines of gas at gas stations. They're running out of fuel. There's so much pressure on them. They can't provide funding to pay for some of their like little baggage, soldiers. I think staying the course on that is working, and I really believe that President Trump, along with Israel, are most likely are waiting for the opportune time to do something that is going to help the Iranian people, either via having them come out, bringing them out, or making their regime weaker. I really think that we're going to get to that point.
1: You might be right, but my view is there are other things we can do. We should do everything we can do. Everything, right now. They're weak. Their top leadership's gone. Whatever we're going to hit them with now.
6: I think it's the opportune time will come where the president is doing the right thing to getting the American people's mindset ready for that moment to come. And I think it's taking a little bit of time, but I think it's going to happen. I mean, look, what president did what he's done already
1: for 40 days,
6: taking out the regime leadership and doing all that. No one else did.
1: No, I agree with you.
6: We have to be appreciative of that.
1: I think we are in this audience, very. But I also think we have different opinions, or at least different perspectives on some of

0: You've got to have a ready-made opposition that can move in. We need to arm it. We need to train it. We need to prepare it. It's not about interviewing anybody at this point. It's about us doing it. You know, Victor Davis Hanson had an idea that I strongly agree with about a week or two ago. He said we ought to have a government in waiting, a government that we're funding, a government we're supporting that's outside of Iran, as well as arming the people in Iran. So if and when that government collapses, we might in. And I think the Shah or the Shah's son should be the guy, should be the man, because he's talked about a temporary period, about, I think he said 100 days, in which he would help bring in this new sort of a Republican/Democratic government. And I think he is the most important figure that people can rally. Maybe not everybody, but who cares? Everybody doesn't rally around people all the time, but the most will rally around him. I'm all for it, but how do we get to that point? All right, my friend, thank you for your call. So I think I agree with Victor. There should be a government in waiting outside of Iran, plus the Levin position, which is the Reagan doc. It's not that I'm an expert, but they were pretty good back then. They destroyed the Soviet Union. And that is, as I've said, arm, train the people. It takes time. Let's get on with it. Be right back.
1: Mark Levin.
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11: Pittsburgh weather.
12: It's going to be mostly cloudy throughout the day, and there is a chance we'll see showers and possible thunderstorms later on as well. We'll reach highs near 81 and drop down to lows of 66. And tomorrow, we could see more rain and possible thunderstorms. Otherwise, it'll be cloudy with highs near 83 and lows of 65. This is Lisa Marie on the Talk of Pittsburgh, 1320 WJAS.
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0: All right. I agree with him, whatever he said. David, Plano, Texas. The great WBAP. Go.
2: Yes, sir, Mark. I always think of you as my older brother. You're 3 days older than me.
0: Oh,
2: my older
0: goodness,
2: brother from
0: you.
2: Another mother.
0: There you go, bro. You're a young guy.
2: Everyone's talking about Medicare for all again, and these people should be slapped upside the face because we have a working model of Medicare for all. All veterans get their health through the federally sponsored, federally funded VA. And they will all curse the VA from top to bottom every day they have to wait to see a doctor. Every day they have to wait to get a refill on their prescriptions or to see a psychiatrist. And if Bernie Sanders wants to keep talking about Medicare for all, he go to the well of the Senate and say, let's fix the VA. And he never will, because as you and I both know, government health care is guaranteed to fail, just like Obamacare is failing.
0: It just doesn't have the incentives built in. You know, bureaucrats are bureaucrats. Although I have to say, my father liked his VA. He just did, in Florida. And there are some who do, and there are some who don't. But it's a very difficult bureaucracy to run generally, because it's very complicated, isn't it?
2: Healthcare is complicated.
0: Yeah.
2: But the best incentive is competition in the private market. And the government involved just messes up the private market.
0: That's 100% true. That you have all kinds of dislocations in the healthcare system now in terms of pricing and for drugs and for doctors and so forth. All right, my friend. Thank you for your call. Appreciate it. And thank all of you, you wonderful people. God bless you out there. We salute our armed forces, police officers, firefighters, emergency personnel, ICE, our truckers, the men and women in Ukraine, the men and women in Israel, the men and women in Iran, and you, the American people, red-blooded Americans, thank each and every one of you. Thank you for joining me. We'll do this again tomorrow. God bless and have a fantastic evening.
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9: The death penalty off the table. I'm Lisa Lacerra, Fox News. The lawyers for Tyler Robinson, the man accused of killing Charlie Kirk, says the prosecution has not proven anyone else was at risk when Kirk was shot to death at a Turning Point USA event at Utah College last September.
10: Prosecutors say the charge was warranted because Robinson put other lives at risk. Despite compelling video, DNA, and ballistics evidence presented at last month's preliminary hearing, the defense says there was nothing to show Robinson intended to kill anyone else. In a new filing saying, quote, the state has failed to establish probable cause that the shooter knowingly created a great risk of death to another other than Charlie Kirk and himself. The state is required to show more than a possibility that someone else may be killed by defendant's conduct, rather that there was a high probability of that result and that the defendant knew of that high probability.
9: Fox's Claudia Cowan, the defense lawyers also disputed claims Robinson targeted Kirk over his political views. Prosecutors say Robinson told his roommate he killed Kirk because he had enough of his hatred. One student is wounded, another in custody after a shooting at a high school in Georgia. The shooting at Warner Robins High School involved two ninth graders, and it happened just a week into the new school year. 11 people facing federal charges after Attorney General Todd Blanche says they were involved in an elaborate sham marriage scheme involving Chinese nationals and naturalized Americans. Citizens.
11: Chinese nationals would pay these facilitators as much as $100,000 for assistance in obtaining a marriage, which then allowed them to apply for a green card.
9: Blanche says they uncovered more than 1,000 sham marriages. Federal prosecutors in New York found instances dating back to 2016. If convicted, each defendant faces up to 15 years in prison. 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
0: To some people, the sound of a baby babbling doesn't mean much. 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
5: Pittsburgh weather.
6: Tonight, look for partly cloudy skies with a chance of showers and thunderstorms. We'll drop down to a low around 66. And tomorrow, we'll see some patchy fog through mid-morning. Otherwise, it'll be cloudy with a slight chance of showers and thunderstorms. We'll reach highs near 83 and lows of 65. This is Lisa Marie on the Talk of Pittsburgh, 1320 WJAS.

0: rising from the heart of a swamp, a beacon of truth is casting its light. From sea to shining sea, The Vince Show. Here's Vince Colonnaise.
1: All right, 844-484-3872, 844-4 the USA. That's the way to join us today. Coast to coast, sea to shining sea. As always, get in, you're on the program. You know, it's amazing. Wisconsin, did the Democrats just steal another election? Or are the polls catastrophically wrong? There's really only one of two options there. Because going into that race last night in Wisconsin, Francesca Hong, the communist, had a 20-point advantage in every survey. Every last survey. This woman was up by 20, 22, 25 points. There was no chance for her establishment Democrat opponent, David Crowley, to even catch up to her. In fact, by the way the race was supposed to go last night, every other candidate was supposed to be nothing more than a footnote that would have been forgotten within 24 hours. Francesca Hong was running away from it with it. And then what happened? Well, the Democrats, they got involved. And a couple of USB sticks with thousands of votes that didn't suddenly transpire overnight in Milwaukee County, which happens to be the very same county that the winner of the race comes from, David Crowley. How about that? What an amazing story.
2: Can we also point out that Crowley had actually dropped out of the race and that the Governor Tony Evers actually convinced him to come back in the race?
1: Yeah, come back in. We've got a solution for you. We have a couple of USB sticks that are going to change your fortunes, David Crowley. So David Crowley wins the race by a mere 3,000 votes. Now, under normal circumstances, you would think, given the dodgy circumstances of the way the vote came in last night and the fact that it was just 3,000 votes, that Francesca Hong might be demanding a recount. Let's take a closer look at this. But instead, she conceded today. Did you see that? She conceded. She came in with a concession. Who was holding a gun to her head? 3,000 votes. David Crowley now gets the nomination to become the Democrat nominee for governor, Wisconsin, and we're supposed to just walk away from this and go, nothing to see here, no funny business. But boy, it sure stinks to high heaven. In the middle of the night last night, it was like, 2 a.m., the big ballot drop from Milwaukee. What's going on in Milwaukee? We had USB stick shenanigans. We had election officials step up to the microphone to explain to us, whoops, we didn't get the votes off of the USB sticks. We pulled the wrong data. What? Off of USB sticks? What's on the USB sticks? We got family photos on there? This is supposed to be votes. Listen to this.
3: And the results. What we uncovered was that five of the sticks had the audit log downloaded and not the results. It's a human error. These things can happen. So basically what we need to do is go back to the operation center and we're going to download out of those five machines the results and make sure that's not the audit log. So we have the reports printed from the first download. We're going to reprint and start the process so that we can compare those results. We invite you to come join us. Milwaukee Police Department will come with us too. And so we'll re-download those results and then send them back here to be uploaded.
4: Five machines are an issue?
3: Correct. Not the machines, the stick. So the download process was the audit log was downloaded, not the results.
4: Out of how many sticks?
3: Nine.
5: And so you will only be reviewing those five sticks?
3: Correct.
5: Mm-hmm. But we can't know all of the results and we can't see these four sticks or the results that were done correctly.
1: Correct. Yes. No, that's the sticks. It's the problem. It wasn't the sticks. It was the machines. It was the sticks. The sticks are the problem. We'll go back to the sticks. We'll look at the sticks. We'll get the stuff out of the sticks and then we'll be fine. Oh, okay. So the woman who was up by 20 points in all the surveys just lost after you had stick problems? Yeah, they had stick problems in Milwaukee last night. So it's very fascinating. It's very fascinating. Something is very broken in our elections, and in particular, this time in Wisconsin. Is Wisconsin an important swing state, by the way, Jim? Is that an important state to count votes in, by any chance?
6: Yes!
1: Yes, it is. Yes, it is. Just ask Hillary Clinton. Wisconsin's important. It's very important. And just so happens that the establishment Democrat, who had to be pulled back into the race by the soft-spoken establishment Democrat governor of the state, wins this thing by 3,000 votes in the midst of all of these election shenanigans. Now, this was a very confusing time for the left-wing networks last night. They didn't know how to process all of this. They have all these radicals who watch their networks, for sure, who were rooting on Francesca Hong. I hope the commie wins. They thought she was going to win. And here's how Steve Kornacki over at NBC News was processing all of this last night. He was very confused by what he was witnessing. And here's what it sounded like on television. Listen.
6: Yeah. Yeah. Here's the thing. Yeah. Let's look at it this way. We're kind of indefinitely waiting for them to get their act together here and get the sticks and bring them back and go on. And we've got folks here who are working real late, and I don't think we want to, you know, keep them here to. This could go 90 minutes, and it's 90 minutes of me saying, have you heard of any other athletes running for Congress?
1: This is the NBC News coverage last night. He didn't even know how to talk anymore. He's just listening to producers in his ears, pausing, trying to figure out how to break this to the audience. It was madness. It was total madness. This is the same party that will look at you with a straight face and tell you there's no problem in our elections. Everything's fine. Everything's going wonderfully. And yet on their own networks with their own races, it's utter chaos. Now, it'd be one thing if this was some sort of isolated incident, you know, just some sticks. Never happened before, but it keeps happening. Whether it's putting paper up over windows to block you from viewing vote tallies, or water mains bursting in the middle of election night in Georgia, or, you know, just huge ballots of boxes showing up unaccounted for. What are those? Where'd those come from? Or stolen elections, including in the Democrat primaries. How many times have the Democrats stolen elections from their own voters? Well, it's just happened in every single presidential election over the last three cycles. In 2016, they stole it from the Democrat primary voters by rigging the entire process against Bernie Sanders, who was the preference of the Democrat primary voters. That's just true. Debbie Wasserman Schultz was fired over it going into the Democrat convention. You had all these Democrats later admit it. Donna Brazile later admitted that the DNC was rigged, the Democrat election primary process was rigged for Hillary Clinton. Everybody, they eventually all admitted it. In 2020, they rigged the election for Joe Biden. Obama forced all of the Democrat candidates out of the race going into South Carolina. Jim Clyburn endorses Biden in order to block Bernie Sanders from winning in the Democrat primary. It's just true. They rigged 2020. And then they rigged 2024. There wasn't a single primary vote for their nominee. Kamala Harris becomes the nominee of the party without a single vote in her favor. Not a one. They just handed it to her. So do they rig elections against them, against their own people? Absolutely. Did they do it again yesterday in Wisconsin? We don't know. We don't know the answer to that. But I do know one of two things. Either the polls were all uniformly catastrophically wrong about Francesca Hong's chances of success inside of that party. Or the Democrats just pulled off yet another rigging to try and stop a woman from coming to power who they didn't have enough control over. It's one of two things. Those are your only options. And that means this is a mess. This is a complete mess. And so, you know, if the Democrats would come to their senses, if any of these voters would come to their senses, you know what they would support. Yes, that's right. Election integrity. They would support the Save America Act. Can you imagine if AOC came out today and said she stands shoulder to shoulder with Mike Lee? She won't, because she's an AOC. She's an agent of chaos. But they should. They should. If you really believe in America's elections, if you really believe that the people should have power, you should believe that their vote should be protected. And in Wisconsin, it's just making people more skeptical. More ahead on The Vince Show.
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7: We could see some areas of fog this morning. Otherwise, it'll be mostly cloudy with a chance of showers and possible thunderstorms. We'll reach highs near 81 and drop down to lows of 66. And tomorrow, look for cloudy skies with the chance of rain and possible thunderstorms. Expect highs near 83 and lows of 65. This is Lisa Marie on the Talk of Pittsburgh, 1320 WJAS.
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0: it up so all the liberals around you finally hear some common sense. The Vince Show.
1: The Wisconsin nonsense was not the only big election yesterday. We also got some results out of Minnesota. Minnesota, you saw that Mike Lindell.

0: did not prevail. Mike Lindell was the Trump-endorsed nominee for governor there. He did not win. Got to be honest, not surprised. And the reason I'm not surprised is because Mike Lindell's campaign, at least on the right, had become defined by his push for amnesty in the closing weeks of the election. He was offering some push for amnesty, which doesn't exactly sit well with conservative voters in the United States, and in particular in Minnesota, it turns out. And he ends up losing yesterday. The woman who goes forward is Lisa DeMuth. She is the Republican nominee now for governor in Minnesota. This woman is, this is for the media's sake to know this. She's a black woman who is the leading candidate now for Republican, the Republican candidate for governor in Minnesota, which means those details about her biography will not be mentioned anywhere. It was so funny. I was actually looking for them in the media last night, Jim. I was doing a little bit of light Googling. I was like, is the press mentioning this? Because doesn't this seem historic by their standards? No, it's not historic unless you're a Democrat. It's not historic at all unless you're a Democrat. If you're a Democrat, it's a huge deal. In fact, you know what's so funny about this race? The Minnesota Star Tribune last night, I kid you not, had the following headline. Klobuchar wins primary, becomes first woman to lead major ticket for Minnesota governor. Klobuchar wins primary, becomes first woman to lead major ticket for Minnesota governor. Well, hold on a second. Who's Klobuchar's opponent? It's a woman. It's a black woman, in fact. Is the Minnesota Star Tribune going to focus on the historic nature of that? What is this? It's nothing more than just like Democrat propaganda. It's so crazy. I saw Dustin Grage. I follow him on X. He posted that. The Minnesota Star Tribune celebrates Amy Klobuchar for being the first woman to lead a major party ticket. The only problem is Lisa DeMuth is leading the Republican ticket. She's a woman and black. Weird how they don't mention that. Yeah, it didn't come up. Somehow it evaded their notice. They weren't anticipating it. In fact, they were burying it. They were trying to keep you from thinking about it at all. Meanwhile, in South Carolina, another woman, Darlene Graham, does not win outright yesterday. In order to become the next senator to become the nominee for the Republican Party this year, she would have had to get a majority of the vote in yesterday's special election. Didn't happen. Didn't happen. Senator Darlene Graham heads to Republican runoff after falling shy of the majority. Senator Darlene Graham advancing Tuesday to a runoff election after failing to capture the majority of voters in South Carolina's special Republican primary, the Wall Street Journal reports, where she had the staunch support of President Trump following the death of her brother, Senator Lindsey Graham. More than 95% of the votes were counted, and Graham was in first place with 32.7% of the vote. That qualifies her for the runoff contest. She's going to face Congressman Ralph Norman, who got the second place there with 24.3%, edging out Russell Fry. The runoff is set to be held August 25th to determine the party's nominee. Graham and Norman advanced in a crowded field of more than a half dozen Republican candidates. Mark Sanford, the former governor and ex-congressman, was on track to finish in fourth place. So Ralph Norman up against Senator Darlene Graham. And look, I said this before, you know, South Carolina voters, we're counting on you to send somebody good to Washington to do the job, because we need backup in the United States Senate. We need people who are very, very clearly focused on the Trump agenda. And I love the Trump agenda because it's my agenda. My agenda is we need secure borders. We need a flourishing economy. We need Americans to be well-considered by Washington, and we need Washington to get the hell out of the way. We need all of those things. We need the debt to go down. We need to stop impoverishing our grandchildren. There's a lot of really big pressing priorities, perhaps none of them bigger than election integrity, so that we can get the rest of it functioning properly, right? This is why we want the Save America Act. And so I've been asking South Carolina voters, we're all asking South Carolina voters to not only pray on it, but work for it really hard to get the right person in place. And Darlene Graham, I will say to her credit, has definitely signaled very early here that she's working to prioritize those things. Now, anybody can say whatever they want. You've got to actually act on it. You've got to prove it. But Darlene Graham, remember, she joined the Save America Act coalition here to get this passed. She joined the efforts to browbeat other Republicans into actually staying in Washington, although in the end they didn't do that. They all went on vacation rather than in order to pass the Save America Act. That's what she wanted. That's good. We need her to stay on that track. She's also signaled that she's different than her brother. She says she's not quite so obsessed with the foreign policy considerations like Lindsey Graham was. Her primary focus is domestic affairs. She wants to see a flourishing American economy. Well, God bless her for it. So do I. I'd love to see that. We'll see, though. Hopefully this is a good contest as these two square off, Ralph Norman and Darlene Graham, heading into this this runoff election. Is coming up in just 2 weeks. So it's a tight window. A tight window for a runoff election. May the best person win. Looking forward to that. Coming up on the program, something interesting is going on in Washington right now. Apparently, Jeanine Pirro has just impaneled a, quote, special grand jury. The media is already very upset about it. What are they so upset about? We'll explore. A lot more ahead on The Vince Show.
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12: Pittsburgh weather.
13: It's going to be mostly cloudy throughout the day, and there is a chance we'll see showers and possible thunderstorms later on as well. We'll reach highs near 81 and drop down to lows of 66. And tomorrow, we could see more rain and possible thunderstorms. Otherwise, it'll be cloudy with highs near 83 and lows of 65. This is Lisa Marie on the Talk of Pittsburgh, 1320 WJAS.
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0: Oh, by the way, big success here. Shouldn't even be a footnote. We should have led with this. The Vince-endorsed Michael Alfonso just won his primary contest in the 7th Congressional District in Wisconsin. That vote total was accurately counted, I promise you. No rigging going on there in Wisconsin's 7th. Michael Alfonso winning a big victory. The media all over, they're saying they're angry about it, of course, because he's related to, or by marriage, to Sean Duffy, the transportation secretary. He's the son-in-law of Sean Duffy by way of his by Sean's daughter and Michael's lovely wife, Evita. The Fox News report, the 26-year-old, endorsed by President Trump, defeated a crowded field of contenders as he seeks the same northern Wisconsin congressional seat once held by his father-in-law, who represented the district from 2011 to 2019. President Trump, writing on the eve of the election, that it was his honor to join Vince in endorsing MAGA warrior Michael Alfonso. He didn't say join Vince, but you know he meant it. It was implied. As your next congressman, Michael will work tirelessly to grow our economy, cut taxes and regulations, champion our amazing farmers and ranchers, promote made in the USA, unleash American energy dominance, keep our borders secure, stop migrant crime, support our military and veterans, safeguard our elections, and protect our always under siege Second Amendment. You know, Michael, he's going to be a great addition in Washington when he wins this thing in the general election. He'll be a wonderful addition. He's going to be the backup we need in the United States House. He is as sincere and as loving an American as you've ever met. He's a young man. He is not spoiled by years of corruption and manipulation and all of this. He'll go in. He's got, it's actually going to be very helpful. I know people try and use this as like some sort of like, oh, what an inside deal, what nepotism. Oh, his father-in-law had the seat. Now he's going to win. I actually think it'll come as a great advantage to him and to the American people that he'll have somebody who does have that experience that's nearby to know Sean Duffy and to be close to him, to have him give him some guidance on what it's like to navigate the halls of Congress and how you work with leadership and what it takes to actually get things done for the American people. I think that's going to be a tremendous advantage. I don't see that as some sort of negative. I'll put that right in the win column. So anyway, congratulations to Michael Alfonso. That's a great victory, and it's a huge benefit. Not just a great victory for him and his family, but I think most importantly, he would agree with this, is for the country. It'll be very good for the country to have Michael Alfonso join us in the nation's capital. So congratulations, sir. Good to see that. All right, let me get to some news that I wanted to talk about with you. We'll get back to the craziness with elections and these socialists and everything else, of course, throughout the program. We're also going to be joined by Senator Ron Johnson coming up in the next hour. A lot to talk about with him, including as he reveals all of these horrific text messages that Anthony Fauci was firing all over the place during COVID. We'll get to that. But first, there's a very interesting story out of the nation's capital this hour about Jeanine Pirro, the U.S. attorney in Washington, D.C., and the special grand jury that she's reportedly impaneled in the nation's capital. You tracking this at all? Washington Post reports. And now over on Ms. Now and the left-wing networks, they're talking about this. They're very scared of it. They think that something's going on, that President Trump is going to hurt his political opponents. But here's what the Washington Post says today. Pirro, in rare move, convenes special grand jury in Washington. The Justice Department has convened a special grand jury in Washington, a rare legal body that officials say could pave the way for federal prosecutors in the nation's capital to investigate some of its biggest and most controversial cases. Unlike a typical grand jury, a special grand jury can release a potentially critical report about the subject of an investigation, even if prosecutors do not find enough evidence to bring the person to trial. D.C.'s special grand jury is to be overseen by Stephen Van der Velden, one of U.S. Attorney Jeanine Pirro's top allies in her office, according to three government officials familiar with the matter who spoke on the condition of anonymity to discuss a matter that has not been made public. Pirro has relied on Van der Velden to investigate some of her office's most controversial cases, including a probe into then Federal Reserve Chairman Jerome Powell and an inquiry into allegations that the D.C. police force purposely skewed its crime statistics. I'm sorry. Hold on a second. These are legitimate lines of inquiry. The Washington Post is acting like there's some sort of tyrannical fantasy that crimes are being invented and these are ridiculous investigations. The investigations are completely legitimate. Did the Federal Reserve blow billions of dollars on a renovation project? Dramatic cost overruns at the expense of the American people? Yes, it definitely happened. Did the D.C. police force purposely cover up crime statistics? It was covered in, I'm sorry, let me see, the Washington Post. The Post knows this story. They know this scandal. They've reported on it. And now they're acting like, oh, that's kind of ridiculous that Jeanine Pirro would even have a guy digging into this. One of the most controversial cases. What's controversial about it? The controversy is that the crime was being covered up to begin with. So Jeanine Pirro is doing the right job. Also, shouldn't they like Jeanine Pirro? Shouldn't they be happy with Jeanine Pirro? Think about this. What was the big Jeanine Pirro story this past week? Remember what happened? She dropped charges against the people who she had previously said had vandalized the reflecting pool. Have you been tracking this story? So at the reflecting pool in Washington, D.C., there's all this damage. And the belief is, well, I think pretty well predicated, that there's all sorts of people who seem to have vandalized the pool, including putting giant slashes in the side of the lining. Now, the president has been all over this. He's horrified by it. I just talked to Doug Burgum about it. What was it, a week ago or so, Jim? It was before I left. It was a week and a half ago. We chatted. And he said, yeah, we've got evidence of vandalism. We have actual evidence of vandalism, not just deterioration of a bad construction project. Okay. But Jeanine Pirro just dropped charges. She decided not to continue to pursue charges against a couple of the defendants here because she believed that they didn't have the evidence to support it in their cases. Okay, so isn't that a sign? Help me out. Wouldn't that be a sign of her integrity? Wouldn't that be a sign? Like, what? So what? That's a she's just doing anything Trump wants. What am I supposed to take away from this? That she's just a stooge of Donald Trump. She's going to hurt everybody no matter what, no matter what the evidence is. No, she's letting the evidence dictate whether or not she's got enough to prosecute any particular person. So shouldn't this work in her favor as she impanels a special grand jury? You see the point I'm making? In other words, the Washington Post is scandalizing her as some pro-Trump stooge,

when she is trying to follow the evidence to precisely wherever it leads. Pirro has relied on this guy for controversial cases. Okay. It's unclear what the new special grand jury will be tasked with probing. This is perhaps what you were wondering. This is what I was wondering, too. The Washington Post doesn't know. They say, we don't know what this is about. Why is there a special grand jury? We just know there is one. But those interviewed said it is a notable move, especially given President Donald Trump's interest in prosecuting his adversaries. I love the projection. I just love the projection here. Democrats prosecute their adversaries. They persecute by prosecuting. That's how Democrats operate. That's how the Merrick Garland-led Justice Department operated. The Biden-era Justice Department, that's how they operated. The Justice Department we want and we have pursues people who are credibly accused of crimes. Trump doesn't just want people to go after his adversaries. He wants people to in the Justice Department to go after crimes. That's the difference here. That's the huge difference here. Has there been any meddling in our elections? Has there been meddling in COVID? Have there been horrific abuses of power done at the taxpayer's expense against the taxpayer? You're damn right there have. One of the reasons we send President Trump back to Washington is because we want a Justice Department that actually prosecutes the people who have hurt us, who have violated their oath of office, abused their office, and hurt the American people. The whole Trump-Russia collusion scheme. Everything from the Steele dossier to the intelligence community assessment to the ridiculous abusive prosecutions, all designed to rig a series of elections. Those people deserve to be behind bars. And we know there is a grand jury in South Florida. There has been a grand jury in South Florida going after all of this, nominally as a grand conspiracy case, eager to see the results of their work. But now we have a special grand jury being fired up in Washington, D.C. What is that? The Washington Post doesn't know. But they do know that President Trump wants to go after his adversaries. The Post continues, they say special grand juries, on the rare occasions that they are convened, are typically used to pursue investigations of government officials or probe broad conspiracy cases and organized criminal activity. How fun is that? Well, that's exactly what we need a special grand jury for, isn't it? You like that, Jim? A special grand jury to look into government officials, broad conspiracies, and organized criminal activity? Hell yes. Ding, ding, ding. That's exactly what we need. A group of corruption cases that prosecutors deem to be linked could qualify as the latter, organized criminal activity. Stephen Friedland, who is a law professor at Elon University, said strict procedures govern how special grand juries can be used, but that there's also flexibility. Friedland saying, quote, this could be very interesting. Each administration has its own approach to how it enforces the law and how it uses the tools available to it. Okay, that was a useless quote. I don't even know why they secured that quote. This could be very interesting. Okay, yeah, I guess it could. The U.S. Attorney's Office in D.C. declined to comment. There's no known recent precedent for a special grand jury in Washington, legal experts said, although they said they could not entirely rule out that one has escaped public notice. They're more common in larger jurisdictions, home to more than 4 million people, including in New York and Texas, where federal guidelines say one must always be available under the belief that organized crime is more common in larger areas. Okay. I have a belief about organized crime. You know what that is? That it's very common in Washington, D.C. That's my belief about organized crime. I'm very concerned about organized crime that emanates out of the nation's capital. Well, it's very typical out of places like New York and Texas. It's very typical out of D.C. We've been watching a series of organized crimes out of Washington, D.C. for years. It's long past due for a special grand jury for that. The Washington Post says, on the state level, Georgia prosecutors convened a special grand jury to investigate alleged interference in the 2020 presidential election by Trump allies in the state.

0: Well, then why don't you wait to see? Why don't you hold on for a second and we'll find out what it's all about? In fact, this may be very exciting. I love this. Anyway, the point is, we've already got scandal mongering going on this story, as all of the left-wing news outlets are freaking out that Jeanine Pirro is doing her job. And here I am celebrating that Jeanine Pirro is doing her job. Thank you. More ahead on The Vince Show.
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1: Pittsburgh weather.
2: Tonight, look for partly cloudy skies with a chance of showers and thunderstorms. We'll drop down to a low around 66. And tomorrow, we'll see some patchy fog through mid-morning. Otherwise, it'll be cloudy with a slight chance of showers and thunderstorms. We'll reach highs near 83 and lows of 65. This is Lisa Marie on the Talk of Pittsburgh, 1320 WJAS.
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0: Yes, indeed. I'm still this Air Force One story. I'm still absolutely. For one, I'm kind of cracking up about how stupid it is. Like, the media continues to act like they almost died in Turkey. That the real story is that the media was in peril. And the more we find out about the story, the more you realize like how foolish it is. Like, for instance, you know, the plane that the media were on, the one that they thought the president was on, they thought they were on Air Force One, that very plane. We now find out from CBS on board the plane was also the Secretary of State and the Secretary of the Treasury. Marco Rubio and Scott Bessent were both on the plane. So, I'm sorry, what were they supposed, were they human shields? Were they being used as a decoy? Just let Rubio and Bessent get killed. It'll be fine. No, of course not. That every element of this was dedicated to protecting everybody on board these planes. Again, they established an additional layer of protection for the president, which really goes to show you how dire the threat was. They went out of their way to conceal from everybody, including the media, that they had moved the president to a different plane quietly. That's a big deal. It certainly is suggestive of a sincere threat. But it doesn't mean these guys were all unprotected. There's all sorts of protection systems available. They're being protected by the United States military. They're being protected by the Secret Service. Marco Rubio and Scott Bessent have their own protection details from their own respective departments. Please. Several White House aides were also on the aircraft without the president, including Stephen Miller, Will Scharf, Stephen Chung, Mike Needham, Ross Worthington, and Monica Crowley. Guys, the plane was loaded with the VIP. And yes, a couple of morons in the press, but it was loaded with VIPs. You're being protected by the military, being protected by the Secret Service. Will you please stop the whining? Will you please stop turning this into a big story about how you're the real thing? How you're I'm the story. You're not the story. You're not the story. You're supposed to be covering the story. In fact, just imagine we had a world where the media was more trustworthy, where the media was actually on our side. This wouldn't have to have been a secret at all. They could have told the media, they could have told the press off the record. It would have been a nice thing you could have shared with them. Be like, hey, look, pretty tough moment. But apparently they didn't. I don't know if they did. Maybe they did share it with somebody. If it was off the record, it was off the record. You're not supposed to know it was off the record by design. But my sense is that this White House probably doesn't trust the media. For good reason. They're running around making these stories about themselves. They're disclosing how the Secret Service protects the President of the United States from assassination. Not exactly sure they're on our side now, are we? I don't think so. Coming up, Senator Ron Johnson chats with us about everything he's finding out about that mean Dr. Fauci.
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8: Details on the decoy. I'm Lisa Lacerra, Fox News. More information on the security measures taken last month when President Trump took another plane to get out of Turkey after the NATO summit, while cabinet members remain on a decoy plane. The Washington Post reported the plan was set up after a credible threat from Iran.
9: Secretary of State Marco Rubio, Treasury Secretary Scott Bessent, and White House Communications Director Stephen Chung remained on Air Force One, which they knew was acting as a decoy. But a senior administration official said several steps were taken to keep the plane safe, including F-35 fighter jet escorts. Reporters on the plane had been told to keep their window shades down so they wouldn't see the military escort.
8: Fox's Jackie Heinrich at the White House. White House Press Secretary Caroline Leavitt is leaving the administration at the end of the month to spend time with her family. President Trump made the announcement this afternoon. The 28-year-old was the youngest person to serve in the post. She says she will continue to serve as an advisor to the president. Two people are dead after military helicopter crashed in central Texas.
10: Cliff Coleman, spokesperson for the Bell County Sheriff's Office, confirming an Army Apache helicopter from Fort Hood military installation crashed near Salado, killing two people on board.
11: It was crashed into a field. You could tell it was a violent crash.
10: Saying the crash sparked a wildfire that forced several homes to be evacuated. Noting Fort Hood's Criminal Investigation Division is looking into the cause.
8: Fox's Kristen Goodwin, Governor Greg Abbott writing on X, Texas is forever indebted to those who serve our state and nation. A grand jury in Los Angeles County has indicted Nick Reiner, the son of director Rob Reiner and photographer Michelle Singer Reiner, on murder charges, adding an allegation he was lying in wait before the attack. Reiner has entered a plea of not guilty in the stabbing death of his parents last December. 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
24: We could see some areas of fog this morning. Otherwise, it'll be mostly cloudy with a chance of showers and possible thunderstorms. We'll reach highs near 81 and drop down to lows of 66. And tomorrow, look for cloudy skies with the chance of rain and possible thunderstorms. Expect highs near 83 and lows of 65. This is Lisa Marie on the Talk of Pittsburgh, 1320 WJAS.

0: rising from the heart of the swamp, a beacon of truth is casting its light. From sea to shining sea, The Vince Show. Here's Vince Colonnaise.
1: All right, 844-484-3872, 844-4-THE-USA. That's the way to join us today from coast to coast, from sea to shining sea. It is Wednesday, yesterday, Election Day in a number of states across the country, including Wisconsin. That's where the Democrat establishment pick, David Crowley, beat out Francesca Hong, the communist lady, to get the gubernatorial nomination there for the Democrats. But he won by just 3,000 votes after a lot of weird election shenanigans going on in Milwaukee County yesterday. What the heck is happening in Wisconsin? Why don't we ask one of their senators? Ron Johnson joins us on the phone now. Senator Ron Johnson, great to have you back on the show, sir.
2: Well, Vince, thanks for having me on.
1: Isn't it bizarre kind of how the election count went down in your state last night?
2: Not really. I can explain that. But first point to make is ignore polls, you know, particularly in Wisconsin. I mean, they're just awful. So just ignore them. Yeah. Go vote your conscience. But no, what happens, and again, I blame Milwaukee. I blame Wisconsin Election Commission for not fixing this. But bizarrely, what Milwaukee County does, they have something called a central count. So, I mean, as bad as increasing the number of absentee ballots is, you know, Baker Carter Commission said that's probably the greatest area of potential fraud in our elections, and we've been juicing that ever since COVID. But lay that aside. What Milwaukee County does is they, instead of having each precinct count their absentee ballots, they gather them all together, and they take them to some place called Central Count. They don't allow people to observe as closely as they should. I know I went down there during the 2024 election, and there was you know, it was all open. You could observe most things except for one little area. So what's going on in there? And I never could find out. So again, it's set up to reduce confidence. And what we should be doing is doing everything we can to improve confidence. But anyway, so you end up with this massive count. It takes them a while to do it. They end up being entered into the stream of election results late in the night or sometimes early in the morning. It's obviously going to be heavily Democratic because it's Milwaukee.
1: Right.
2: So again, I doubt there was any kind of big spike one way or the other last night's election. There's a bunch of votes that came in late. Again, that's just that stupid central count. They should fix that. First of all, by allowing election officials to start opening up and counting absentee ballots earlier under certain controls. So there's ways to fix this, but of course, Democrats will never vote for any kind of election integrity measure whatsoever. They want to keep making it easy to cheat, and that continues to erode confidence in our elections.
1: I just think, like, you know, yesterday was a primary, so these are mostly in that particular race is Democrat versus Democrat, and they've got these five USB drives that aren't producing the votes that they wanted to produce, and they're trying to explain it in the middle of the night. And I keep thinking to myself, yeah, all this is doing is reducing the credibility of our elections, Senator. I mean, this is why, no matter what your party, you should be fighting for the Save America Act right now.
2: Yeah, well, again, Democrats don't have confident people running their elections in their areas. That's true. And yeah, I'm a big supporter of the Save America Act. I actually supported President Trump doing the filibuster to pass it. And one of my messages, because I know a lot of people are ticked off that the Senate closed up shop and, you know, we're out campaigning. There was nothing we were going to accomplish because Democrats refuse to vote for any election integrity measures. So we got 74 of his nominees confirmed. We got the Democrats once again on record. They voted against a simple voter ID law. You know, when we had Save America Act on the floor debating it, Democrats came up routinely and said, oh, we're for voter ID. We're just not for all the other elements of Save America. Yep. So as we leave town, we give them one more opportunity. Okay, vote for a very simple voter ID law. They all voted against it. When we come back, by the way, we're gonna add a sweetener to that. And this is, I thought, was very smart on the House part. They're going to add a very narrow, a simple stock trading ban for Congress with voter integrity. And we'll see if Democrats vote against that. They probably will because, again, voter integrity is existential to their game plan of turning America into one-party nation. They do that by making it easy to cheat.
1: Yep. Yeah, no, it turns out they're pro-corruption and pro-cheating no matter what the issue is. I mean, whether it's stock trading or it's men and women sports or it's elections, they constantly come down on the side of making these more opaque and more corrupt.
2: Absolutely, and they come down on the side of measures that destroy this country, would destroy any nation. That's, of course, what socialism would do, and I know a lot of political pundits are kind of celebrating the fact that they're electing these people in primaries like they're going to be easier to beat. I find this alarming that in America, I think there are plenty of Democrats that were closet socialist communists. They just were smart enough to realize that, you know, America wasn't ready for it.
1: Mm-hmm.
2: Hopefully they never be ready for it. But right now they've made the calculus that I guess they think America is ready for it. So they take the masks off. They're happy to proclaim themselves socialists and, you know, run on platform for all these things that are just, you know, a lot of Americans totally oppose, but they're doing it openly, and unfortunately they're winning primaries. Let's hope they don't win general elections.
1: I mean, under American immigration law, you're not allowed to be a member of the Communist Party. I mean, we kind of make it a precondition to that you can't get into the country on that basis, and yet we see it on the rise within our borders.
2: It's because our education system, and quite honestly, most of the corporate media, they're a bunch of leftists themselves, so we've not been educating the public, not through our school system, not through our media,
1: sure,
2: about what history taught us. And I literally can understand after the Great Depression, people kind of going, you know, this free market capitalism didn't seem to work that good. There's got to be a better economic model. And so they tried it. They tried communism. It's failed. I mean, yep. It destroys economies, nations. It leads to dictatorial tyrannies that murder tens of millions of people. How could anybody embrace that? Well, they only embrace it through ignorance,
1: yep.
2: And they're ignorant because our media and our education system has not taught them history.
1: I just don't know why anybody would sign up for an ideology that would invest more power in a government that has routinely abused it. You know, for instance, you've been digging into Anthony Fauci a lot, Senator Johnson, and you and Senator Rand Paul this past week releasing some of the text messages that he was sending during COVID. And as I routinely say, they're not shocking, but they're appalling. As I'm looking at a text message from Anthony Fauci to other health officials in the Biden administration, acknowledging his belief that that if women were to get these jabs in the first trimester, it could lead to their child dying. What did you learn in these text messages, Senator?
2: Well, that Anthony Fauci knew something or suspected something. And that his responsibility to the American public wasn't to hide it so that the vaccine hesitancy wouldn't be created. His responsibility was to tell the American people the truth and show his concern so that a pregnant woman would have fully informed consent so she could, for herself, weigh the risks versus the benefits, right? And again, it's just not Anthony Fauci. There is a group of people, Peter Marks, Tom Shimbakura, the people who are in charge of safety surveillance for these experimental gene therapy injections. They're not vaccines. These people turned a blind eye toward the safety signals. We were screaming at them. So Fauci, you know, by the way, I've been following this closely. I had never heard that they had increased cytokine storms and fever following the second dose. That was complete news to me. I wonder where Fauci got that. But I'm certainly aware of people like Dr. James Thorpe, OBGYN, for like 40 years. I've had him testify at a public event at one of my hearings. I mean, he saw in his practices, other OBGYNs saw in their practices, an incredibly increased rate of miscarriages, of you know, very strong menstrual periods, the point where some women had to get transfusions, menstruation starting in little girls, you know, years before they normally would start menstruating. So this has all been very well known, but covered up by the media, so it hasn't been well known. So the information's been out there, it just hasn't been covered by the media. I'm thankful that because it was Fauci, the media is finally covering this. But they completely ignored what I think is even a more bombshell revelation, was that Peter Marks, about a month later, the head of the agency within FDA that approves vaccines and surveillance for safety, was warned that his algorithm that they used to analyze virus was going to hide safety signals. 26 days later, using a different algorithm, senior FDA officials were shown dozens of safety signals, including sudden cardiac death, pulmonary infarction, which Anthony Fauci suffered from himself in June of 2021, different types of strokes, but they kept using that same algorithm, and they lied to the American public that they weren't seeing safety signals. I think of all the galling comments Anthony Fauci's made after that text, was he said, we're just not seeing any red flags. I mean, red flags, safety signals were screaming at these people. They're screaming at me, which is why I started publishing my various charts. I started informing the American public very early on, and I was censored. I was vilified. People like you that had me on their shows, they got deplatformed by Facebook because Fauci was telling them to deplatform people.
1: Well, the conversation around VAERS, and yes, you very much were leading this conversation. I remember talking about it's the vaccine adverse event reporting system. I remember during COVID and people saying, hey, look at all these red flags that are popping up. And then people like Fauci and everybody around him saying, ignore VAERS. It's just noise. It's an irrelevant system. Don't even pay any attention to it. And I kept wondering, well, then why do we have it? Why do we have a system to report adverse events from vaccines if we're supposed to ignore it?
2: Well, 3 months before they were denigrating it, they were singing its praises. Tom Shinbakura, again, the head of the safety surveillance for CDC, put on a video conference because COVID has to be a video, but he's going through all the safety surveillance things they have in place. VAERS, they had to set up this V-Safe system, which Aaron Siri had to sue twice to get the results of that because of the 10 million people, specifically on this V-Safe application, 8% of the 10 million people had to seek medical treatment after their injection. 25% lost time at work or school or had their daily routine disrupted because of adverse events. Again, is screaming at them. We've known this for years. The media continues to cover for it. They continue to cover for it. Right now, I read the Wall Street Journal article about these texts. Thinking, well, Fauci's just doing what scientists do. Uh-huh. They're looking at the evidence. They're raising questions. They're putting a hypothesis. Yeah, but he's not a scientist in this case. He's a public health official whose role was to be looking for things and warning doctors, practitioners, and the public. And he kind of dropped that responsibility of warning the public.
1: Let me ask you one more question, Senator Johnson. Your colleague, Senator Rand Paul, just had Anthony Fauci before his committee in the Senate. Fauci pled the Fifth 111 times, refusing to answer questions, despite the fact that he has a pardon that protects him from any sort of incrimination. So how could he plead the Fifth? Just seems like he's obstructing Congress. Rand Paul has referred Fauci for prosecution to the Justice Department. Do you think Todd Blanche should take that up and prosecute Anthony Fauci?
2: Absolutely. And if we had a crime on the books, contempt of the American public, he should be prosecuted on that as well. No, I was in the hearings. Okay, I asked him questions that he didn't answer. So he showed contempt for Congress, for our investigation, for our committee, but more egregiously, contempt for the American public. You know, there are thousands of questions, legitimate questions that the American public deserve to have answers for. Anthony Fauci is the only guy who can answer some of those. And he said, I'm not afraid of congressional oversight. I'll talk to any oversight committee. I've got nothing to hide. Well, apparently he's got all kinds of things to hide.
1: Yeah, all right. Senator Ron Johnson, thank you, sir. Thank you for staying on this. I really appreciate you, and I know so many do. Thank you, sir. Appreciate you today.
2: Thanks for covering. Take care. Right.
1: Senator Ron Johnson, more ahead on The Vince Show.
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0: Pittsburgh weather.
6: It's going to be mostly cloudy throughout the day, and there is a chance we'll see showers and possible thunderstorms later on as well. We'll reach highs near 81 and drop down to lows of 66. And tomorrow, we could see more rain and possible thunderstorms. Otherwise, it'll be cloudy with highs near 83 and lows of 65. This is Lisa Marie on the Talk of Pittsburgh, 1320 WJAS.
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0: your front row seat to the most important conversations of the day. 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
0: Vince Colonnais.

0: Oh, this is funny. So Senator Johnson just said a moment ago, you know, the media is finally concentrating on Anthony Fauci and his nonsense. Yeah, in a way, kind of, sort of. Here's how NBC is reporting the Fauci text messages. Headline, Fauci's texts, comma, Trump's executive order, and the resurgence of anti-vaccine rhetoric. Vaccine skepticism has come roaring back into the political spotlight after months of relative silence on the subject. Okay, so basically NBC is upset that anybody's focusing on Anthony Fauci's text messages, you know, the ones where he admits privately that the vaccines are causing miscarriages among women and them losing their babies. They're upset that this is discouraging people from getting jabs. NBC is very upset that the fortunes of their advertisers are being imperiled by the truth coming out. That's the story here. So, yeah, they're begrudgingly telling their audience about the Anthony Fauci text messages, but only as a way to try and justify why they take tons of money from these big pharmaceutical companies. That's why. It's all so corrupt. It's all so very corrupt. It's so complete. And you know what's funny? This vaccine skepticism thing, about a decade ago, 15, 20 years ago even. Remember, it was kind of lefties who were sort of on the, like, I don't know. I don't think I want to get that medicine. I don't want to do that. And sometimes, you know, those of us on the right, we kind of mock them. Oh, that's so stupid. It turns out there was some truth to that. There was some truth to that. Like, you should be a little bit more conscious about the kinds of things that you're putting in your body, whether you inject it or you consume it, however it gets in there. You should be a little bit more aware of it. Maybe there was some truth to that. Turns out there was. And now the left is walking in lockstep with the pharmaceutical companies. They pretend like they're somehow speaking truth to power. They're fighting back against the man. They're taking on the elites. When in fact, all they're doing is carrying the most corrupt water imaginable every single day. And it's at the expense of the normal person. So yeah, don't fall for their crap. And to the extent that they're covering the Anthony Fauci thing, once again, it's not really covering, it's covering up. That's the way this works. They cover up, you know, they cover up. What was it, David Burge, who said it years ago, that the media do cover stories with a pillow until they stop breathing. That's the way they cover them. It's true. It is very, very true. A big story breaking, though, while we've been chatting, which is the Trump administration is cracking down on fake Chinese marriages in the United States of America. What's going on there? The announcement from Todd Blanche ahead on the program.
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3: Tonight, look for partly cloudy skies with a chance of showers and thunderstorms. We'll drop down to a low around 66. And tomorrow, we'll see some patchy fog through mid-morning. Otherwise, it'll be cloudy with a slight chance of showers and thunderstorms. We'll reach highs near 83 and lows of 65. This is Lisa Marie on the Talk of Pittsburgh, 1320 WJAS.
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6: Tickety China, the Chinese chicken. We got a lot of Chinese people. The Chi-Coms keep pouring into the country, you know, through our borders, through fake marriages, all sorts of ways. I've got some information coming up on that. Todd Blanche revealing a bunch today, and an administration-wide crackdown on all of this ridiculous, you know, marriage tourism, birth tourism, all these ways that people are trying to become American citizens without actually, you know, being the children of Americans. But before I get there, Todd Blanche, in his announcement today, had a very long press conference, actually, an unusually long press conference for a Justice Department announcement. You know how usually when the Attorney General gets up there, they'll make an announcement, then they'll answer maybe two questions or something, and then they disappear. And you're like, well, shoot, the next press conference will be 6 months from now, and then we'll see two more questions, and we won't get a ton out of the Attorney General. Not today. A bunch of questions to the AG, including about Anthony Fauci, which I was just discussing with Senator Ron Johnson. Is Anthony Fauci going to be prosecuted by the Justice Department? Fox News' David Spunt just asked the Attorney General.
7: The Anthony Fauci contempt referral, is there any update on that? Is your office closer to coming forward with any decision on that?
8: Well, no, I don't have an update. As you guys know, when the Department of Justice receives a referral from Congress, there's a process. There's a process of how we take it in and how we investigate it. But any update that I would expect to come from this department would be if there's ultimately a decision made, and that certainly won't be anytime soon.
6: Okay, well, that's news. It's not going to be soon. It won't be imminent. It's not going to be in the next week. We're going to be deliberative about this. We're going to look at it. Also, he confirmed that they are looking at it. They're taking it seriously enough that they're saying, yeah, a United States senator has made a criminal referral. A United States Senate committee has made a criminal referral. We are looking closely at it, but it won't be anytime soon. So actually, that is news. Don't anticipate it in the next week from the United States Department of Justice. The answer from the Attorney General of the United States. Although, you know when I want this? Yesterday. I want the prosecution yesterday. This one, that would have been nice. We also have updates from Todd Blanche on the specifics here that they're going after all of these people who have been breaking our laws and coming to the United States and selling off American citizenship through sham marriages. Here is Todd Blanche making the announcement today.
8: Today we are announcing the arrests and unsealing of an indictment out of the Southern District of New York, charging 11 individuals for allegedly overseeing an extensive, decade-long marriage fraud scheme involving more than 1,000 sham marriages between Chinese nationals and United States citizens, and then the submission of fraudulent applications for green cards.
6: 1,000 sham marriages. 1,000. That's just this one criminal enterprise that has been setting this up. 1,000 sham marriages between Chinese nationals and Americans. And then one would imagine that they subsequently have children who are then named American citizens. And this whole thing is a complete mess.
8: This is one of the largest marriage fraud prosecutions in United States history. This scheme was not a quick fly-by-night operation, but rather a years-long, multi-million-dollar cottage industry to criminally assist people who would not, or legally could not, otherwise become citizens of the United States. The men and women who facilitated this scheme were all naturalized citizens originally from China and one green card holder. Under President Trump's leadership, the Department of Justice is working alongside our partners at DHS to secure the border and protect American communities, something that was ignored during the last administration. Not only are we protecting our physical borders from unlawful crossings, but we are also preventing immigration fraud schemes that are just another way to skirt the immigration laws of the United States. As alleged, some of the charged defendants acted as facilitators who orchestrated the marriage fraud scheme, pairing foreign nationals seeking immigration status with United States citizens willing to participate and engage in a sham marriage.
6: What would lead you to participate in a sham marriage? What incentive might exist to participate in a sham marriage?
8: These facilitators employed attorneys, tax preparers, and marriage officiants. Some of the other charged defendants acted as recruiters by finding and recruiting United States citizens to participate in the scheme, and other defendants acted as officiants, officiating dozens of these alleged fake marriages. Now, the way that this scheme allegedly worked is the facilitators used social media and other forms of advertising to market fraudulent immigration services to foreign nationals, primarily from China, and Chinese nationals would pay these facilitators as much as $100,000 for assistance in obtaining a marriage, which then allowed them to apply for a green card.
6: $100,000. $100,000. Isn't it interesting how valuable American citizenship is to people outside of our country? And how valueless it is to the Democrats inside of our country? People are willing to pay, again, in violation of our laws, but they're willing to pay $100,000 to become an American citizen. And Democrats are kicking our borders wide open. Just come in. It doesn't matter. Isn't that interesting? I find it kind of fascinating that Chinese nationals value American citizenship more than some American citizens do.
8: The facilitators also paid willing U.S. citizens as much as $30,000 to engage in the sham marriage with the foreign national. Now, often after these phony ceremonies, defendants would stage images of families at restaurants to create the appearance of a legitimate wedding.
6: And now with AI, you don't even have to go to the restaurant. Yeah. Just take a couple of pictures. You're good. Just send me a photo of yourself. We'll put you in AI. Oh, there they are at the Olive Garden. They're hanging out. This their wedding reception was at Outback Steakhouse.
8: And some of the defendants also facilitated sham marriages overseas in China. After the marriages took place, the actual ceremony, the then married couples would visit a local office affiliated with the scheme, sign forms for submission to the U.S. Citizenship and Immigration Services, learn about the USCIS interview process to apply for a green card, and then execute prenuptial agreements, which, not surprisingly, given the allegation these were sham marriages, waived their rights to share in the other's estate upon death, child support, and other claims in marital property.
6: Wow.
8: One prenuptial agreement even provided that, and I'm quoting from the indictment, except in the name of husband and wife, both parties live independently and must not interfere with each other.
6: That ain't a marriage. Jim, speaking as a fellow married man, I do believe that my wife interferes with my affairs on a routine basis.
9: Same.
6: That's kind of how it works. I love that. I miss that prenup, you know. Okay, we're married, but I don't want you to ever be in the same room with me. You'll never talk to me. We'll never interfere in each other's affairs. And if you and I see each other, we don't know one another. These are some fascinating prenups for these marriages.
9: Was it in your vows?
6: No, it didn't. It didn't appear. I didn't have a good lawyer.
8: End quote. The facilitators of the scheme would then prepare and submit fraudulent green card applications and work with the couples through the immigration process, submitting photographs, opening joint bank accounts, mobile phone accounts, all to obtain green cards to allow them to stay in this country. But that's illegal.
6: You know, 1,000 people, you know what this tells me also? This didn't just happen overnight. This isn't like a recent criminal conspiracy that just it transpired over the last week or so. And, oh, thank goodness the Justice Department had its eyes open and they caught it. No, this was going on for years. This has been going on under Joe Biden. You know that. Just imagine how many fraudulent American citizenship arrangements took place under Joe Biden. We had tens of millions of illegals pour across our border. You don't think that in the process that there were a bunch of phony American citizenship operations going on, this kind of money going around? Of course there were. Of course. So a big announcement today from the Justice Department is they're cracking down on sham marriages, American citizenship being sold off for $1,000 a pop. The American citizen involved in the scheme getting paid as much as $30,000. By the way, pretty nice profit margin for the fraudsters. They've taken $70,000 out of this thing. Amazing. Just amazing. And so the Justice Department cracks down on that. But we did get an announcement simultaneously from the Secretary of State today, Marco Rubio, about what the State Department is doing to crack down on these kinds of schemes. Secretary Rubio writing today on X, American citizenship is not for sale. But elaborate birth tourism rings, birth tourism, this is separate from the marriage schemes, birth tourism rings are profiting off of the exploitation of America's laws, coaching foreigners to defraud the U.S. visa system, arranging travel and housing, and even forging documents, all to enable foreign nationals to obtain citizenship for their children. The State Department has established a birth tourism prevention task force to review the activity of visa holders, dismantle illegal birth tourism networks, and put an end to this heinous abuse of our nation's laws. In just 1 month, the Birth Tourism Prevention Task Force has taken action to revoke more than 600 visas from foreign nationals across the globe and will continue to safeguard our nation from this abuse. The State Department will use all available tools to dismantle birth tourism networks and defend the integrity of U.S. citizenship. So what Secretary Rubio is the news of that post is, in addition to launching this birth tourism prevention task force, they just revoked 600 visas just in the last month alone, 600 visas. And the reason you would do this, based on what he just said, is those visas are for people who were straight up trying to steal American citizenship. Just specifically securing visas just so they could give birth to a child in the United States, have an American citizen, and then therefore be anchored to the United States of America, drawing upon taxpayer resources, getting access to the benefits of being an American citizen. It's what we tried to stop with the whole executive order that the president put forth originally on this idea of birthright citizenship. It's not what the 14th Amendment was for. The 14th Amendment was about protecting the families of former slaves, making sure that Black Americans were considered fully American citizens. That's what the 14th Amendment's about. The Supreme Court made a horrible mistake by suggesting in any way that illegal aliens were entitled to have American citizen children just by getting across our border and giving birth. That's crazy. That's crazy to any normal person. It should have been crazy to the United States Supreme Court. But in the absence of the court doing the right thing, the Trump administration has doubled down on its efforts to do the right thing here. So the Justice Department is prosecuting people. The State Department is rescinding visas, kicking people out of the country. And all I'm asking for is more. Please do more of this, because it's what I voted for. More ahead on The Vince Show.
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0: shut up. And it was time to put up. I had crossed that thin line. 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We were hot. We were on fire. We were yelling our hearts out. 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Even in our tiredness, even in our weakness, even in our pain, we continued to push. I told myself, you can suck up the pain for another mile and a half, and you will be a Marine. Not many people believe that I could do it. I don't know where I got the energy from. I don't know where the pain went to. But all I know is that I had what it took. I am a United States Marine.
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18: We could see some areas of fog this morning. Otherwise, it'll be mostly cloudy with a chance of showers and possible thunderstorms. We'll reach highs near 81 and drop down to lows of 66. And tomorrow, look for cloudy skies with the chance of rain and possible thunderstorms. Expect highs near 83 and lows of 65. This is Lisa Marie on the Talk of Pittsburgh, 1320 WJAS.
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0: yesterday evening was that, did you know that AOC secretly ended her her engagement 2 years ago? She ended it and didn't tell anyone. She was I think she was dating some like Democrat campaign dude or something. And then they got engaged, and they were like, why isn't she marrying the guy? And then there was this, there was actually some speculative covers this week, in, I think in conservative media, that maybe she wasn't marrying him because she didn't want to disclose their finances, that if they became married, that they would have to start making some public disclosures about their finances. And of course, that's gotten some of her buddies like Ilhan Omar in trouble, as when she goes, she's worth millions of dollars, and then she's worth like $4 and a Pop-Tart, and then it changes like over time. Like, what the hell's going on with Ilhan Omar? And how come we still don't have answers about the about why she was able to marry her brother and get away with it? Anyway, back to AOC. So the gossip in Washington yesterday was like, oh, yeah, she broke up with the guy 2 years ago. Nobody knew. And honestly, I know that the story's kind of ridiculous. It's like, okay, she broke up with the guy. But I took this like as like such a great sign. You know what the great sign is? That we're not so obsessed with AOC that we knew that. You know what I mean? Like there was a time where the Washington press corps would be obsessed with every granular detail of her life. That would have been well known. They would have been tracking her, the paparazzi. But apparently they're over AOC. Like, she can go an entire 2 years not having a fiance anymore. Nobody even knew about it or even really cared. And then suddenly Puck News, that's a real news outlet apparently, yesterday comes out and says, I was told by a reputable Democrat source that her engagement was called off nearly 2 years ago, which is kind of interesting. America is healing.
1: Remember when she used to say that Republicans talked about her all the time because they wanted to date her? Apparently nobody wanted to date her.
0: Nobody was talking about her. I don't know. Maybe she had to leak this story herself. Hey, you know, my engagement's over. Nobody covered it. At any rate, actually, you know, there may be some shenanigans being played out here, too, as I pointed out about, you know, just how they're making their money and all of that. Andrew Follett, who is a conservative journalist, he just posted something yesterday in reaction to this Puck story. He said, wait a second, hold on. On May 4th of this year on Instagram, there's a picture of her eating at a burger joint with her fiance. So, like, what do you mean they ended the engagement 2 years ago? It was just a few months ago. They were eating burgers together in New York during one of the rare moments she was actually in her district. And then additionally, another reporter by the name of Alex Sears posted an image of her from July 2nd. He had taken the photo. Alex took the photo. It was AOC walking in the streets of D.C. with her, quote, incredibly sweaty, high-socked boyfriend. He took a photo of them as they were walking by. The guy's drenched in sweat because he's, you know, dating AOC. So it's a harrowing experience. And so they're walking down the streets of D.C. together. I don't get it. I figure if you break off an engagement, you probably bid each other adieu and say, you know what, you know, see you in some other life. Well, we're done. No, apparently she's still hanging out with the guy. So at what point, as always with AOC, you have to wonder, at what point was she lying about all of this? At one point was she lying? You just never know. Nicholas Ballasy, a buddy of mine, caught up with her and asked her on camera. He said, "Hey, how did your fiance react to your decision to go public with the fact that you're freezing all of your eggs now?" And AOC responded, "Well, all my loved ones have been very supportive." All your loved ones? That's non-responsive. He asked about your fiance. What the hell's going on? You never know. She's an agent of chaos.
2: Jason, I've got to tell you, you're pretty much everything this company is looking for in an entry-level candidate.
3: Great.
2: Your resume isn't quite what we're used to, but you've got a fantastic work ethic.
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9: Minute hearing. I'm Lisa Lacerra, Fox News. Luigi Mangione, the man accused of killing UnitedHealthcare CEO Brian Thompson in December 2024, is expected in federal court in New York Friday, triggering speculation about a plea deal.
10: The new federal hearing comes as Mangione is also preparing to stand trial in New York State court in less than a month. But if his federal case were to be resolved with a guilty plea, legal experts say his attorneys could renew an effort to get some or potentially all of the state case thrown out. This is because New York law provides stronger protections against double jeopardy. His attorneys could argue that New York is barred from prosecuting him because the same underlying conduct already resulted in a federal conviction.
9: Fox's C.B. Cotton. This week it was determined jurors in Mangione's state trial will be anonymous amid concerns about the public trying to influence them. Nick Reiner, the son of Rob Reiner and Michelle Singer Reiner, indicted by a grand jury in Los Angeles County on murder charges for the killing of his parents last December, and the indictment adds the allegation that Reiner was lying in wait before he stabbed them to death. This comes as Reiner is seeking money from a trust his parents established for him to pay for his defense. One teenager injured another in custody after a shooting at a high school in Warner Robins, Georgia, about 102 miles southeast of Atlanta.
11: There was a group of students inside the bathroom, and a verbal altercation took place between two of the students. That verbal altercation quickly escalated into a physical altercation.
9: Houston County Sheriff Matt Moulton, the injured student has non-life-threatening injuries. The suspect was caught about an hour later, about a half mile away from the school. A White House official says cabinet members were on board the decoy Air Force One when President Trump left on another plane last month. 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
19: Pittsburgh weather.
20: It's going to be mostly cloudy throughout the day, and there is a chance we'll see showers and possible thunderstorms later on as well. We'll reach highs near 81 and drop down to lows of 66. And tomorrow, we could see more rain and possible thunderstorms. Otherwise, it'll be cloudy with highs near 83 and lows of 65. This is Lisa Marie on the Talk of Pittsburgh, 1320 WJAS.

0: Hey, Jim, do you follow AOC's dating life really, really closely? Have you been? Is that something you do on a regular basis?
1: No.
0: Me neither. And it turns out there was the big chatter in Washington yesterday, all this gossip that was coming out.

0: rising from the heart of a swamp, a beacon of truth is casting its light. From sea to shining sea, The Vince Show. Here's Vince Colonnais.
1: All right, 844-484-3872, 844-4-THE-USA. That's the way to join us today, from coast to coast, from sea to shining sea. Just get in here on the program. You know, I know that we've been talking quite a bit about the civil war that's going on within the Democrat Party between the establishment Democrats and the insurgent socialists, commies. Clearly, that is a real phenomenon, but a lot of that has to do not with true differences in ideology as much as it has to do with the extent to which some of these individuals can be controlled by the central powers of the establishment Democrat Party and the way that they convey the messages of the Democrat Party. Have you noticed in election after election, Democrats, when they lose, they often complain that it was a messaging problem, not that their policies were the problem. Not that Americans are opposed to open borders or the destruction of the economy or rampant crime. No, it can't be any of those things. It was the messaging. The messaging was the problem. We got to work on our messaging. Next election, we'll get them if only we improve our messaging. So it really, in many ways, comes down to a difference in messaging between the socialists, between the insurgent socialists and the establishment Democrats. Because, you know, if the goal is like, you know, as the socialists are coming out and they're like, we don't think we should have borders. And then establishment Democrats pretend they want borders, even though when Biden's in office, they kick them wide open and import tens of millions of people. This is really, in many ways, as a policy matter, a distinction without a difference. They're the same. It's just a matter of to what extent are they willing to lie about their policy preferences. That's really it, isn't it? And in fact, this came out this morning on Morning Joe over on the Miz Now Network, the lesbian cable network. They've got Chris Matthews came on. I don't know why. Wasn't Chris Matthews fired for being like a misogynist or something years ago? Whatever, it doesn't matter. That was all memory hold. Chris Matthews back on Miz Now today saying that these socialists are a real problem, but they're helpful to the Democrat Party broadly because they make Democrats seem rational. Listen to him saying, I really appreciate these socialists because it makes the guys I support seem like they're sane.
2: Here's what I think, and I've been thinking about this for days now. The DSA has done a favor to non-DSA Democrats, to regular Democrats who are regular members of the party. They've listed what they believe in. Their chair made that clear. It's in Peggy Noonan's column this week. It's very clear. We're going to get rid of ICE, not just ICE. We're going to get rid of the border. We're not going to have a border anymore. We're not going to effectively control people coming in and out of the country. And so I think we're going to get rid of prisons. We're going to get rid of the Pentagon. We're going to negotiate. Well, what happens when your hostages are your former diplomats, like what happened with President Carter? People take your diplomats hostages. What do you do then? You need an army. You don't like to have an army, but you do need to have one. All these positions can be denied by any regular Democrat. All you have to do is go out there and say, thank you, DSA, for telling us what you believe in. I don't believe in that stuff.
1: Okay, hold on a second. So this is interesting. It's very interesting because I think he's tapping into some very real political wins that are worth discussing. One is that Democrats are somehow the deranged beneficiaries of the most radical elements of their party, that the establishment Democrats seem sane by comparison. But I want to point out the actual policy differences. There are none. There are not meaningful policy differences. And what I mean by that is when you got one side of this revolution saying, oh, we need to open our borders, no more borders, abolish ICE. And then you have the establishment Democrats who are pretending like we have a border when they're in charge and yet importing tens of millions of people. And when you go, hey, we got a border crisis going on, they're like, that's not a crisis. It's just a challenge. It's just a challenge. What do you mean it's just a challenge? What are you doing to stop it? Oh, we're stopping it. How are you stopping? They're importing people under the cover of darkness. They're spending millions upon billions of American taxpayer dollars importing all of these people in, flying them in under the cover of darkness, covering film cameras by conservative journalists who are looking to capture this, preventing them from getting this information, smuggling them into the country. They're exploiting loopholes wherever they can find them in the system. They're creating new means by which people can come in. Remember the CBP One app? Customs and Border Protection, the CBP One app was being used to import people en masse. And so you have one side that's basically not hiding the scheme. That's the difference. The DSA types are not hiding the scheme. They're just like, yeah, kick the borders open. Whereas the establishment Democrats are saying, oh yeah, borders are very important. And meanwhile, they're smuggling everybody in. Now, like prisons, here's another good example. So Chris Matthews goes, these people want to abolish prisons. That's crazy. They make establishment Democrats seem sane. Okay, well, what have establishment Democrats done when it comes to law and order and prisons? Well, let's see. Establishment Democrats routinely are releasing people from jails back into the United States of America. Establishment Democrats, in fact, are routinely preventing criminals from even being prosecuted. And when they come into custody, and we have a chance, especially with illegal aliens, to get them the hell out of the country, they are working to stop ICE agents from being able to do that job and protect the American people. That's the establishment Democrats. That's the Soros prosecutors all across the country. So, again, Matthews and the objection that he's raising is merely to honesty. Chris Matthews is upset by the honesty of the DSA types. That's what's going on. He much prefers the corrupt schemes where they hurt the country and that pretend like they're protecting it. That's what he prefers. Let me see what else he says here.
2: And discriminate, because you can't follow AOC. I like AOC generally, but she came out and said, we're just a Big Tent party. Well, the problem with the Big Tent defense is every Democrat has to defend all this crap coming from the left. They've got to say, I believe in all this crazy stuff, and that makes me a Democrat.
1: It's much easier to comfort ourselves by lying about the policies of the Democrat Party.
2: Say, no, I'm not a member of the DSA, and here's why, and make it very clear. So it's going to require politicians to be good politicians and say, here's where I stand.
3: Right.
2: This is what I'm a regular Democrat. I'm for labor unions. I'm for opportunity for everybody. I'm for civil rights.
1: If you were for labor unions, you wouldn't be for bringing people into our country by the millions. The Biden era would have never occurred if you were for labor unions. Liar.
2: One of the things I believe in as a Democrat, but I'm not with this crowd. And I think that's going to be a line that has to be drawn by Democrats, because I'm telling you, the last 6 weeks of this election is going to be an attack on El Sayed and the DSA in New York.
1: Because he is the perfect distillation of the policies of the left. And he's flamboyantly overt about the intentions of the left. That's what Chris Matthews is on guard for. It's a messaging problem.
2: And the Mamdani, and it's all going to come out and blame every Democrat for everything the DSA is doing. I don't believe in the DSA plan. I don't believe in their checklist of what they believe in. I'll say so. But running for office is going to require that, I think, before the election.
1: You want to distinguish yourself from the DSA types? You ready? You ready to distinguish yourself? Let me ask you a question, Chris Matthews. Do you think that boys should play in girls' sports, or do you think we should prevent that? Do you think we should be mutilating children, telling them they were born in the wrong body, or should we prevent that? Do you think we should have election integrity? Should we pass the Save America Act today so that we can have fair elections in the United States of America? Or should we continue to have opacity and mystery and confusion about our election results? Which side are you on that one? I mean, if you start coming out, look, maybe we have policy differences, but if you start coming out on the side of rationality, like, yeah, no, boys should be protected, girls should be protected, the sports should be protected, we shouldn't mutilate the children, we should have fair and credible elections. You start saying those things, well, then, yeah, you actually are starting to distinguish yourself. But he's not going to do that. None of these Democrats are. They're perfectly happy with the corrupt schemes. Perfectly happy. You're going to stand up and support the men and women of ICE, Chris Matthews? You're going to support immigration enforcement in the United States of America? Say it's a good thing to secure our borders? It's a good thing to deport illegal aliens? That America should be for Americans? Are you going to stand up for American citizenship and its value? You're going to talk about how American citizenship should be for the children of American citizens and immigrants that we allow into the country on our own terms? You going to say that?
3: No,
1: you're not going to say that. You're not. Instead, you're going to pretend like there's some sort of magical distance between you and the socialists, when it turns out the only difference is this. The socialists somehow have more integrity. I can't even believe it. It's the world in which we live. Much more ahead on The Vince Show.
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7: Tonight, look for partly cloudy skies with a chance of showers and thunderstorms. We'll drop down to a low around 66. And tomorrow, we'll see some patchy fog through mid-morning. Otherwise, it'll be cloudy with a slight chance of showers and thunderstorms. We'll reach highs near 83 and lows of 65. This is Lisa Marie on the Talk of Pittsburgh, 1320 WJAN.
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0: Vince Colonnaise.

0: Let me give you another example of how these Democrats lie to you for power and pretend like, oh, I'm the decent one. Everybody else who's indecent. Nancy Pelosi just sat down for another interview, one of these, what was it, Politico, Jim? It was one of these basically on-stage interviews. If you ever see one of these things, you know what they actually are. They're money-making opportunities for the outlet that's doing it. Basically some big corporate sponsor pays for the on-stage interview, and this is how they generate revenue. So Nancy Pelosi is sitting there at one of these sponsored interviews, and she says she just had no idea that Joe Biden's brain was broken. That she found out with you, the rest of us. We all found out together with Nancy Pelosi that Biden's brain was broken.
1: And when you think of the debate and how sad that was, that's really when we learned. Because, see, I had been speaker, and when I was speaker, I saw the president all the time. But when I wasn't, then I saw maybe three times that whole year. And so I didn't know. And I think he had his sort of ups and downs, and when he... When I saw him one time, he was giving me the Presidential Medal of Freedom.
2: Right.
1: So that was a short vent, and he was perfectly fine that day, I thought. Yeah. And so I didn't know. But I do think that those who did know should have acted upon that information, whatever that
2: means. His staff and his family both, you mean?
1: Well, whoever knew.
2: Yeah.
1: Whoever knew, the staff saying, the family knew, the family saying, the staff knew. I don't know.
2: But they should have acted sooner.
1: They should have, because this was a great man.
3: Shut up.
0: Oh, shut up. Just shut up. You know, it's so funny. You're listening to her. You go, every utterance out of her face is a lie. She's just lying to you.
3: If only I knew, I would have acted sooner. I just had no idea. Somebody should have told me that his brain wasn't working.
0: Nancy Pelosi to this very day pretending she had no idea that this dude was non compos mentis. You knew in your living room. Nancy Pelosi didn't know in Washington, D.C. You know, it reminds me of this is weird. Kind of reminds me of Harry Reid, though. Remember? Nancy Pelosi, of course, was lying about Joe Biden's mental state because she wanted him to win the election again for the power of the Democrat Party. That's the only reason she did it up until they reached terminal velocity with the Biden problem. And at that moment, she was like, we got to get rid of him. We got to replace him. So then they imposed Kamala Harris on Democrat primary voters. The rest, of course, is history. Thank goodness we made it too big to rig. But it makes me think of the 2012 election. Of Barack Obama versus Mitt Romney, and some of you may remember, if you go back to that election, that Harry Reid was lying about Mitt Romney not paying his taxes. Remember that? Another former Democrat congressional leader, Harry Reid, the late Harry Reid, was lying about Mitt Romney's taxes. He said, I don't think he's paid taxes. In fact, I know he has not been paying taxes. And the media ran with it. There's Harry Reid says he hasn't been paying taxes. He hasn't been paying taxes. And after the election was over and after Obama prevailed and Mitt Romney lost the election, Harry Reid admitted to the media, yeah, I lied about it. They're like, you lied about it? What? You lied? He's like, well, Romney lost, didn't he? In other words, yeah, it worked. I lied about it and it worked. No regrets. And so, you know, the Biden election nonsense, it's all behind us now. Like Nancy Pelosi could take the Harry Reid tact. She could just say just outright, like I'm retiring, whatever. Yeah, I knew that Biden was failing. I just didn't want to tell anybody because I was hoping he would win. We had to stop Trump. It was that important to stop Trump that I just lied about it. But she's not taking that tact. Somehow, once again today, I don't know how this is the theme, but it's becoming the theme. Here you have another establishment Democrat. Harry Reid has more integrity than Nancy Pelosi. This is like, I can't even believe that sentence just came out of my mouth. But somehow, the guy, he admitted that he lied about Mitt Romney. He has more integrity, just a sliver more, just a tiny, tiny, tiny amount more, a little scoopful of integrity, more than Nancy Pelosi, who is lying to this very day about her knowledge of Biden's limited mental capacity. Just remarkable stuff, these Democrats. They really are amazing. And you know, this goes back to what Chris Matthews was saying a moment ago. He loves the Democrat socialists because it makes the Democrats, the establishment Democrats, seem sane by comparison. See, they're so crazy. They want to keep the borders open. They want to open up the prisons. That's nuts. But the truth is, that's what the establishment Democrats want to do too. They're just more comfortable lying to you about it. much more comfortable lying to you about it. They lie about everything. They lie about everything. Marrying their brothers, whether Joe Biden's brain works, what they want to do to your borders, what they want to do to your prisons, what they want to do to your money. They're very comfortable lying. That's when they're most comfortable. I think that might be the lesson from all of this. They're most comfortable when they're deceiving you. Yes, indeed. All right, coming up, we got a lot more to get to on the program. Going to dive into some more of what the Trump administration is up to. In fact, they're trying to stop all this Democrat madness. Did you see that they finally have been able to officially yank funding for child gender mutilation in America? Nancy Pelosi is very upset. 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
6: Pittsburgh weather.
12: We could see some areas of fog this morning. Otherwise, it'll be mostly cloudy with a chance of showers and possible thunderstorms. We'll reach highs near 81 and drop down to lows of 66. And tomorrow, look for cloudy skies with a chance of rain and possible thunderstorms. Expect highs near 83 and lows of 65. 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
15: Hey, Jim, did you know that among the two parties, it's Republicans who are the most performative? That's according to Jasmine Crackett. She says Republicans are very performative. That's funny. I wouldn't, if I had to pick one, I'd say it was the Democrats who were the theater majors. But let's listen to Jasmine Crockett here.
16: Republicans are very performative, specifically okay. In this moment, right? Like, mm-hmm. A lot of them don't like Donald Trump, mm-hmm. But they too afraid to say so. Mm-hmm. So, you know, in general, they're just like, I got to do what I got to do to stay in this seat and to keep my family away from all the minions that may come after them if I go against Trump.
17: Right. Mitch McConnell, dead or alive, or somewhere in between. We're just going to play this game.
16: So my theory is that, like, maybe even half of the Senate is already dead anyway.
15: She's not wrong about that last point, by the way. That they are very elderly. We should get some new blood in there. But that's Anthony Anderson, the actor, comedian guy. He was sitting in on, I think it was Jimmy Kimmel's show, talking to Jasmine Crockett, you know, because it's a comedy show. And she says, the funniest thing was her saying it's the Republicans who are so performative. Really? It's the Republicans who are performative? Was it Republicans who planned a, quote, scream helplessly at the sky on the anniversary of the election day? That was Democrats. That was Democrats who planned that. You remember that after President Trump was elected the first time? In the 2016 election, by November of the next year, Democrats had planned an actual event across the country called Scream Helplessly at the Sky on the anniversary of the election. And CBS News reported on it at the time and said people across the country who are frustrated with President Donald Trump plan to literally scream it out. Thousands of Facebook users have already signed up to attend events on Boston Common in Boston, Washington Square in New York. Events are also planned in Miami, Philadelphia, Dallas, Austin, and in Washington. And so you've got lefties who are all going outside to scream at the sky, you know, because they're not as performative as Republicans. That's amazing. Also, one of my favorite, like, performative moments from Democrats was after the High Holy Day of January 6, 2021. Nancy Pelosi, in an effort to keep that alive, to commemorate it, because she loved January 6th, one of her favorite days ever. In 2022, she hosted a commemoration where she had the cast of Hamilton perform. And this is what it sounded like.
18: We should never take our rights and liberties for granted, and we must remain committed to finding a way forward together. That's what I wrote about in the song Dear Theodosia from Hamilton. I believe no challenge is worth abandoning our efforts to unite as Americans. We'll keep working, generation after generation, until we reach that someday.
15: No! Oh, no!
19: Dear Theodosia, what to say to you? You have my...
15: Listen to these Republicans.
19: Your mother's name, when you came into the world, you cried.
15: they were doing a musical in Congress to commemorate. This is real. Yes, my Rumble chat is asking me if this is real. Yes, Nancy Pelosi had the cast of Hamilton perform a musical to commemorate January 6th of 2021. Yeah, because it's Republicans who are very performative. In fact, Nancy Pelosi is another, I have another performative example of her. Do you remember during the George Floyd riots when the Democrats literally took a knee to celebrate the destruction of America? Nancy Pelosi and all of her Democrat idiot friends all took a knee inside of the Congressional Visitor Center at the Capitol. And they were wearing kente cloth. I don't know what kente cloth even has to do with George Floyd or the riots. It's very loosely associated. I think it was just like some sort of free association of skin color. They're like, let's go with that, kente cloth. And they all take a knee. It's all just performance. Everything is nonstop performance art with these people. Even Hollywood is one giant vehicle for Democrat propaganda efforts. Yeah, Jasmine Crockett. Yeah, you're right. It's the Republicans. Super performative. We can't even get Republicans to do their normal job performance. I'm trying to get them to do the Save America Act. We're not to musicals yet. We haven't gotten there. I need them to just do their jobs. That would be a wonderful thing. Now, there are some Republicans who are doing their jobs, namely inside of the Trump administration, which is wonderful. The Trump administration has finally, because they were dragging it out. It's just the process. They've finally officially yanked Medicaid funding for child gender mutilation. Thank goodness. Now, this has been in the works for a while. The Trump administration working to do this. The Hill with this headline. The Trump administration finalizes rule restricting trans health care for minors on Medicaid. The Trump administration on Tuesday, yesterday, released a final rule blocking the use of federal Medicaid dollars for transgender health care for minors. By the way, no such thing. There's no such thing as transgender health care for minors. That's a misnomer. That's a lie. You're not caring for a child by telling them they were born in the wrong body, mutilating them, pumping them full of hormones. You're abusing them. So they've ended federal Medicaid dollars for abuse of minors, as well as barring children's health insurance program plans for paying for gender-affirming procedures for minors. Another lie from The Hill here. These are not gender-affirming procedures. In fact, in the next paragraph, they actually quote the Trump administration, which gives the truth. The final rule released by the Centers for Medicare and Medicaid Services bars Medicaid dollars for paying for what it refers to as, quote, sex-rejecting procedures for children under 18. Thank goodness. This abuse has gone on long enough. And also, there's no reason that a single Medicare or Medicaid dollar should pay for the abuse of adults in this way. It shouldn't be limited to just helping children, preventing these types of abuses from being carried out on children. We should stop any federal taxpayer dollar from going to trying to convince a human being that they were born in the wrong body. Will there be adults who decide to use their own money to do all sorts of things to their body that they want to do? Sure. It's a free country. You can do that. I recommend against it. I think you should be comfortable in the body you live in. You know, if you're unhealthy, you should work to get healthy. But the idea that you were born in the wrong body, you're a different gender, you're being misled. There's some combination of mental illness and abuse going on. Don't fall for it. It's not healthy for you. They're blocking chip agencies from paying for the same procedures for people under the age of 19, The Hill reports. Program beneficiaries who are currently receiving cross-sex hormone therapy can continue to claim benefits for 6 months after the rule's effective date, which appears to be set to be October 12th of 2026. That's got to be a quirk of the law. You know, I mean, obviously the Trump administration wants to end this as quickly as humanly possible. And, you know, it's not enough just to end this type of federally funded abuse of children. Any doctor who's been involved in this scheme, who's violated their Hippocratic oath, who's hurt children in this way, you should be in jail. You should be in jail for that. That is horrific that this has been going on. Jim, I ever tell you, I think it was a pediatrician, but I'll just say a physician because I'm not positive. But years ago, I was talking about this on the radio. They're like, you have no idea what you're talking about. And like going on and on about how like transgender care is really important and gender affirming care. And I just wrote back immediately to this doctor and I said, you're abusing people and you're violating your oath. You're not supposed to do harm. You took an oath to do no harm. And here you are harming human beings. You should be ashamed of yourself. Lecturing me. Who the hell do you think you are? It's disgusting. Absolutely disgusting. And this type of abuse, especially to children, you should be in jail for that. Wasn't that long ago that everyone sort of widely agreed that female genital mutilation should be illegal? It should be. Well, then what happened? We went from, remember, there was even an acronym for it, FGM, female genital mutilation. It's illegal. It should be illegal. Okay, so what happened? Now mutilating children is totally fine? Pumping them full of cross-sex hormones, A-okay? It's good for their health? It's a total disaster. It's abuse. I've definitely voted to stop this crap. Absolutely voted to stop it. Robert Kennedy Jr. Never thought I'd see the day where I was on the same side as RFK Jr. I just didn't anticipate it. Here we are. Thank God. Quote, today we are ending federal taxpayer funding for sex-rejecting procedures on children. There he is, telling the truth. These interventions carry serious risks and can cause irreversible harm. The federal government will no longer use Medicaid and CHIP dollars to fund procedures that fail to meet the evidentiary standard that our children deserve. CMS Administrator Mehmet Oz, Dr. Mehmet Oz, said the rule was, quote, following the science, saving taxpayer dollars, and most importantly, protecting children from potentially irreversible harm so they can truly flourish. Meanwhile, President Trump wrote on social media, we're not going to pay for our innocent children to undergo these barbaric surgeries and practices, which result in unthinkable and irreversible harm to their young bodies. Now, it may be hard to remember this, even though it was so recent. It wasn't that long ago that this was kind of a forbidden topic. Remember this? It wasn't that long ago. It's like, it wasn't safe to talk about in the media. Now, I talked about it. I never relented. I was always talking about it because I just felt like the truth was so obvious. But there were lots of people who were very hesitant to talk about this. There was a whole period where, and some people still do it, but there was a whole period where people were referring to something called biological sex. Remember that? They would strap the word biological onto the front end. They said biological, as if they had to make it some sort of distinction. Like, aren't you kind of playing footsie with the whole notion that it's okay to tell somebody they were born in the wrong body? Just be more declarative than that. In fact, it's funny, you know, when Matt Walsh's documentary, his excellent documentary, What Is a Woman, came out years ago, I had Matt on my radio program, and I was talking to him about it, and I think he had used the phrase biological male or something. And I paused him as he said it. Now, by the way, Matt's a hero in this story. I'm not even knocking him at all. I'm just remembering this great moment. And I said, is it kind of weird to say biologically? He's like, you know what? You're right. Actually, it is weird. We should get away from that. Matt agreed with me on that. And good. I'm glad. I like Matt. And I think he's really smart. I'm glad I could help influence his judgment on that subject. But it was just, it's just crazy because again, it's like playing footsie. It's flirting with this idea that there's some sort of legitimacy to telling somebody they were born in the wrong body. Back in the early 2000s, mid 2000s, maybe 2010 or so, there was something called the body positivity movement that the left was leading. Do you remember that? Body positivity, which of course was a gigantic euphemism for abusing people in a different way, telling them that being unhealthy is actually good for them. It was a fat endorsement movement. It was an obesity endorsement movement. It was like, hey, basically stay fat. Your body's perfect, no matter how it is, whatever shape it's in. And of course, obesity is one of the signature comorbidities for all sorts of health problems. And to the extent that you can get it under control, you definitely should. You should try and work on your health. And obesity is a, getting rid of your obesity is a really, really important step to doing that if you can succeed at it. And, but the left was saying, it's great. Obesity is wonderful. Body positivity. And of course, it's not wonderful. That is something you can fix and get better at. Typically, some people have trouble with it and for all sorts of medical reasons. I get that. But to the extent that you can control it, you should definitely pursue that. And, but meanwhile, now, you know what the left is now? They're a body negativity movement. No longer is it body positivity, it's body negativity. Oh, you were born in the wrong body. Your body's a mistake. The only thing you should do, you should go under the knife. You should get mutilated. Pump your body full of cross-sex hormones. Turn yourself over to the pharmaceutical industry. Be dependent on them forever. Give every last dollar you have and money you don't to an industry that's only going to abuse you. It's a body negativity movement. And as far as I'm concerned, not a single federal taxpayer dollar. I don't want a single dollar out of my paycheck to ever go to that poison, to that evil. And President Trump is working to stop it. God bless him for it. More ahead on The Vince Show.
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6: Pittsburgh weather.
7: It's going to be mostly cloudy throughout the day, and there is a chance we'll see showers and possible thunderstorms later on as well. We'll reach highs near 81 and drop down to lows of 66. And tomorrow, we could see more rain and possible thunderstorms. Otherwise, it'll be cloudy with highs near 83 and lows of 65. This is Lisa Marie on the Talk of Pittsburgh, 1320 WJAN.
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1: Vince Colonnaise.

0: You know, in addition to using your money to mutilate children and destroy their lives, these Democrats have also been allowing rampant fraud to take place on their watch. And RFK Jr., the excellent HHS secretary, he announced yesterday that one of the biggest reasons money's been going out the door is the current Democrat nominee for governor in California, the old HHS guy, Javier Baqueria, as Joe Biden once called him.
1: Most of these problems began under my predecessor, Xavier Becerra. He, when he came into my agency, there were only 80 people in program integrity, 80 people. This is for 50 states and 5 territories. These are the people who are monitoring $2.2 trillion in payments annually from my agency.
2: 80?
1: We do 4 million transactions a day. And there's only 80 people looking at those. Xavier Becerra came in.
0: 4 million transactions a day. You've got 80 people looking at them with lunch breaks? 80 people? And that, so what did Becerra do?
1: And transferred 76 of them out.
0: What?
1: So then when I came in, there's only 6 people who are in charge of all program integrity for my department. And it was an invitation for the fraudsters to come in and steal everything. And that's why we have this hospice program. We've closed thousands of hospices here in Los Angeles. Because they didn't have patients. They were just billing us $6,000 a month for phony accounts. And the durable medical equipment fraud, tens of billions of dollars here in Los Angeles County. Autism services, tens of billions of dollars, all stolen because nobody was minding the store.
0: We're only at the very beginning. You know that we're barely scratching the surface of the amount of fraud that is out there. That's going on right now. I'm so glad these guys are in place. And it goes back, remember, even at the very beginning of the Trump administration, Elon Musk running Doge. Remember, one of the basic things was tracking the payments of the federal government. When those guys got there, they were like, wait a second, nobody's even tracking every dollar that's going out the store. There's no system for tracking all the money that's going out. We got to track it. So they started tracking it. And then they started finding fraud. And now they're prosecuting fraudsters. And you've got J.D. Vance leading the anti-fraud task force, fraud force. You've got people like RFK Jr. digging in. We've got a lot of great patriots doing this. We can't stop, though. We've got to keep this success going. I'm going to work on that. And I'll be back with you tomorrow on The Vince Show.
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2: Exit. I'm Chris DeMeo, Fox News. White House Press Secretary Caroline Leavitt is leaving her post to spend more time with her family.
8: Caroline just put out an additional post saying that serving as the White House Press Secretary of the last year and a half has been the honor and adventure of a lifetime. She expresses her gratitude to the president for the privilege of speaking on his behalf at the podium and talks about how challenging it has been working in one of the most demanding and important jobs while also welcoming two young children in recent years. You know, she is the youngest press secretary in history. The president in his post seems to indicate as well that she will continue to play a role as an outside advisor.
2: That's Fox's Jackie Heinrich at the White House. 11 people have been indicted in what the Justice Department calls a decade-long marriage fraud scheme.
9: DOJ officials are calling these sham marriages, with Chinese nationals coming to the United States and paying tens of thousands of dollars to obtain green cards illegally. 11 people were indicted in this investigation. The announcement was made by Attorney General Todd Blanche in Washington, though most of the alleged criminal activity took place in New York City and surrounding boroughs. Federal prosecutors say that facilitators paired foreign nationals seeking immigration status with U.S. citizens recruited by other scheme participants to engage in these sham marriages. They used attorneys, tax preparers, marriage officiants to facilitate the marriages and submit fraudulent immigration paperwork to obtain permanent residency for the foreign nationals.
2: That's Fox's David Spunt in Washington. Jury selection is underway in Oakland, California, in a major federal trial against Meta. 29 states accused the company of designing Facebook and Instagram to be addictive to children. The states also accused Meta of illegally collecting personal data on children. Meta denies the allegations and says it has worked on improving safety for young users. The trial should last 6 to 8 weeks. 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
1: Well, this hour we'll take your calls with Bonnie Buckner as we talk about dreams. 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

0: And welcome back, George Norrie, along with Bonnie Buckner, as we talk about your dreams. Bonnie, can you teach somebody how to dream?
1: You can teach somebody how to dream. That's two parts, George. That's learning to remember your dreams and then know what to do with them. So one of the things that you can do is just simply write down your dreams. But I was thinking over the break, you know how you were talking about you meeting your goals when you were thinking about before going to sleep something. I was thinking about a story that my family always told. My father had lost a really great sort of collector's knife of his father, my granddad, and couldn't find it. And my grandmother, who was a big dreamer, all of my family were big dreamers, put my dad to bed and said, if you focus, you can dream about this and you'll find it. And he went to sleep and he dreamed where it was, got up in the middle of the night, ran out. It was in the barn. I grew up in Texas and found it. So that sort of idea was a big idea in my family of paying attention to your dreams, asking your dreams questions. And these are all ways that you can start to dialogue with your dreams.
0: And there's another dream of mine I want your interpretation of. I've mentioned this before. I went to the University of Detroit when I was younger and got my bachelor's degree in communications. In order to graduate, you needed 128 credit hours. So I was enrolled in full-time curriculum, doing my thing. Somewhere in my third year of the four-year program, I got a job at a television station. They hired me as a production assistant. It was great. I mean, people at the university thought I was a wonder boy. And the only catch was they wanted me during the daytime, and I had to switch all my courses from daytime to nighttime to get my degree in 4 years. Well, I told my dad I was getting this job and I was going to make this switch. And he was so upset with me because he thought I wasn't going to get my degree in 4 years, if at all. And I promised him, I said, Dad, I'm going to get this degree. I'm going to school at night. I'll get it in the 4 years. It's a great job. It's going to lead to other things. It'll work out for us. Believe me. And he was really upset. He wouldn't talk to me for 2 months. Anyways, wow. I got my degree in 4 years, rammed through the classes, did everything. He was proud of me and happy and everything else. Now let's talk about the dreams.
1: Okay.
0: I would dream that I was one credit hour short of getting my degree. And I would wake up in this cold sweat, panicking that I didn't get my degree. And I had to go into the closet and look at my degree, University of Detroit BA diploma. It got to the point, Bonnie, where I had to put the degree on my nightstand to see it when I woke up and look at it. And then the dream stopped. What happened to me?
1: So the dream stopped when you put the diploma on your nightstand?
0: Yes.
1: Great. That's awesome. So like I was talking about earlier, these seminal moments, that's a big experience for a young man to have their father not speak to them for a couple of months and have a question around their capacity to do something. And you clearly did that something. And on the outside, that was all resolved. As you said, my father was proud of me and all that. But on the inside, there was this moment in life where on an emotional level, there was a question mark around, can I actually do this? So dreams bring up these sort of not quite settled, unresolved emotional experiences, or maybe they were settled for a moment, but something's happening in waking time that's similar and is sort of echoing with that. But by putting that on the nightstand in waking time, this is exactly how we start to shift our dreams. It's resolving that am I capable question mark into I am capable, and here's the proof of that.
0: It was by far the smartest thing I ever did for my career at that age, 19, 20 years old. And it just exploded my career because I got my radio job based on the fact that I was working at that television station. They saw it on my resume and they hired me immediately. And from that radio job, I got a TV producer's job, executive producer, news director. I just went up the ladder, but it was the greatest move I ever did. I knew it, and I was right.
1: I knew it, and I was right. You see that, George? This is the thing. Most of us are really clear most of the time with what we need to do. If we're not clear, it's because there's some kind of thing. Either we don't have enough information yet, which is legitimate, or there's some kind of social or work or family pressure that's causing us to question that decision. I can't tell you how many people have come to me and said, I need to work on X in my life because this thing happened and I knew it was going to happen 3 years ago. Or even they'll tell me, I had a dream 3 years ago this was going to happen and I still took the bad decision for myself. You know, part of dreaming is coming back to that space where we know exactly and we do, we follow our own inner compass, let's say.
0: You ready for calls?
1: Let's do it.
0: Let's start with Roxy in the state of Washington. Hi, Roxy. Welcome.
2: Hi. Hi, George. Hi, Bonnie.
0: Hi.
1: Hi, Roxy.
2: Would you like me to tell you this dream I had that was so disturbing 35 years ago that it still gives me a pit in my stomach to think about, and I don't understand why I received this information? It started when the dream started, and it's nighttime in my small town, and I see a skeleton riding a bicycle chasing me. So I turn and I run, and the dream starts on a small street that I don't really go down in my day-to-day life. Anyway, I leave that and I run around the corner and up the hill to another house, and he's still chasing me, and I'm still running, and I'm terrified, and he's coming after me. So I'm headed down the street again toward another direction, and then the dream ends. And that's kind of the short version. But it wasn't any more graphic than that. But 3 months later, a triple attempted homicide happened in my town.
0: Oh, geez.
2: To those three people at those houses that I was at. One was successful and the two others were failed attempts. But why premonition dreams when it's not detailed enough to do anything about it, and it has nothing to do with me per se? It's bothered me for so long. And when I heard your voice and that you were going to be on, I knew I needed to call, see what you had to say.
1: Yeah, that's really, I understand why that was such a disturbing dream, Roxy. And, mm-hmm. You know, one of the things that we were talking about earlier is how we're all sort of satellite receivers. And that means that there's just signals out there and we're going to catch them in different moments, different ways. And it's kind of like, you know, when we can see a storm maybe in the distance, and for those people in that town, it's maybe there's lightning and hail, and we feel atmospherically that the barometer, the barometric pressure has changed for us, but the real storm is out there. And it is disturbing because we always want to be able to understand a premonitory dream like that and act on it, do something about it. But we don't always get enough information for that. And so I've had many, many people, for example, around 9/11, there were a lot of people who were picking up on a general thought disturbance out in the, you know, the dream field. And none of that was confirmed until after 9/11, just like your dream wasn't confirmed until after these unfortunate homicides happened and attempts happened. So the one thing that I can say that is perhaps the positive to bring out of this is it's for me also, as disturbing as it is, it's also reaffirming that we're all, that we are more connected than we think we are. And there's some sort of human solidarity in that for me.
2: Okay. Thank you for your...
0: Thanks, Roxy. My daughter had a 9/11 dream about a week before it happened, Bonnie. She called me up and said, Dad, I had the strangest dream. I'm walking in a huge metropolitan city, And as I'm walking down the street, I look at my feet and they're buried in dust and in grime. And then I look up in the sky and it's snowing something. And that was obviously the stuff falling from the building. Well, when 9/11 happened and we saw the pictures on television, it dawned on me that was her dream. She had a precognitive dream. And like you said, I bet a lot of people did.
1: A lot of people did, and a lot of people have around other things. I mean, I don't know if y'all have ever read The Perfect Storm by Sebastian Younger. I love that book for many reasons. But there were several people who dreamed about that particular, I forget the name of the ship that sunk in that storm, but there were several people who had premonitory dreams about it and dreams about it sinking. And in fact, one guy who had been hired to be one of the fishermen on that boat had this impression when he stepped on the boat, no, this is going to sink. And he stepped off and he quit the job before going out. And then after the boat sank, a few of the people who had family members on the boat had visitation dreams from their past family members afterwards.
0: Let's go to John in Wisconsin. Hello, John. Go ahead.
3: Hello, George. Hello, Bonnie. Brief comment and a question, please. 7 years ago, I retired due to an unexpected disability. I was 62 at the time. Since then, I have dreams every night, but they're not dreams. They're nightmares. Always work-related. Missing appointments, late for work, screwing something up. I never have any dreams that are pleasant or a fantasy. Bonnie, I hope to hire you to help me work through this. Here's my question. Is my situation unusual or more of the norm? And George, thank you for taking my call.
0: Thank you, John.
1: Hey, John. It's not unusual at all. The missing appointment is the unexpected disability. So there's a way to repair that. You know, you can think about it. We're sort of going along. Think of it as driving our car and suddenly there's a flat. We have to stop and change the tire or fix the flat in some way to keep going. And so dreams like this of missing an appointment is sort of like having the flat. I've actually had people have dreams of suddenly getting a flat tire. So one of the ways to repair that is to simply, as I talked about in the first part of the show, close your eyes and the next time you have one of these dreams and go back in and participate in the dream such that you make the appointment. That's one way you can start to shift those dreams.
0: I had a couple of dreams, Bonnie, that I don't dream anymore, but I used to when I was younger. One was running. My feet were running like crazy, but I wasn't going anywhere. And the other dream was the falling dream where you fall out of a building or something, but you never hit the bottom. What was that all about?
1: Well, I often feel there are certain moments in life when I'm running like crazy and I'm not getting anywhere. And that's a common human feeling, you know, when we want something to move forward and it's not moving forward. And falling dreams are also a sort of common thing. I used to have dreams of going up super, super fast, way fast, like it's a roller coaster in reverse. So part of this is speaking to when we're up, down is a sort of frightening, immediate shift in our experience. Or if we're down and going suddenly very up is an immediate shift in our experience. So both of them are just speaking to some kind of inner movement that is a dramatic reversal of where we're at in the moment.
0: Is it healthy to dream?
1: It's so healthy for us to dream. It's like vitamins at night for our body system. And sometimes it doesn't seem that way if we have nightmares or something like this. But I wanted to, you know, part of why we're asking also people to send in, you know, big dreams or you know, life-shifting dreams is because in the same way that we're very connected, and maybe a group of us have precognitive dreams around 9/11. We also have very big precognitive dreams in the positive sense, but we don't always make that connection to things that are happening in the positive. Or we have these big dreams that start to move us in terms of an idea forward. If you notice, there's a lot of, in times in history, shifts in inventions and technology that happen at the same time in different countries, different places in the world, which is part of us being all connected, just like REM sleep came about at the same time that Michel Jouvet in France was discovering it, calling it paradoxical sleep. We're all connected. And so we can move ourselves forward individually and as humanity in the positive ways as well by cluing into some of our great dreams.
0: Let's go to Ruth in Maryland. Hello, Ruthie.
4: Hi, George and Bonnie. Thank you for taking my call. And Bonnie, my question for you is, does cannabis use suppress your dreams? Because I feel that it does. So what is your opinion on that? Thank you.
1: You're asking about cannabis suppressing your dreams?
0: Yeah.
1: Okay, great, because it dropped out for just a moment. I find that it has in people that I've worked with. So I have worked with clients before who told me that they were heavy cannabis users and never dreamed, and then they stopped and they suddenly started dreaming. And often that's when they then make an appointment with me, because suddenly they have this dreamscape that comes alive for them and they want to understand it better.
0: Interesting take. And again, your book is called The Secret Mind, Unlock the Power of Dreams and Transform Your Life. What message would you like people to get when they read the book, Bonnie?
1: The point of this book is to put in everybody's hands a means for understanding their inner life more, working with it, and transforming things in it.
0: Does it work for everybody?
1: Well, I don't know if I could say it works for everybody. I don't know if 8 billion people have worked with it, but I get emails back from people saying this book really gave me the opportunity to answer some questions I've had in my life, or to shift out of patterns of being angry, or to shift out of this or that and change, make big changes in my life.
0: What do you think of having a little notebook by your bed and jot down your dreams whenever you wake up?
1: I highly recommend that, and much more so than using an app, because apps don't capture the full experience of dreaming.
0: That's a good point. Well, we're going to come back in a moment with Bonnie Buckner and take final phone calls here on Coast to Coast. Those of you on hold, just hang right there and we will be back with you. And again, the name of her book is The Secret Mind, Unlock the Power of Dreams and Transform Your Life. 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Right now she is live in Europe, and we will be back with final calls in a moment on Coast to Coast AM.
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0: And welcome back. Our final segment with Bonnie Buckner as we talk about your dreams. Bonnie, with clairvoyant dreams, is there something out there that is giving us the information? How does that happen?
1: Well, we are all connected in the sort of dream field. And I also hold out a big space for mystery, because mystery is so important. And I know we often want to just find out the answers to everything, and science is all about finding out the answers to everything. But holding a little space for mystery is what moves us further. It's the part on the map that's uncharted that we want to keep going for. And it's an integral part of our own sort of self-becoming when we hold out mystery of why something's happening in some way. And it's kind of like a little, you know, bait on a hook. You know, we've gotten this dream, and so now what are we going to do with that?
0: Let's go to the phones. Billy in Glendale, California, to get us started. Hi, Billy.
2: Hey, how you doing, George? Hey, how you doing, Bonnie? What's up?
0: Great.
1: Hi, Billy.
2: All right. I was calling because I had a series of dreams since 2013 that I wanted to get your opinion on, and I had a question. In 2013, between then and now, I've had this series of dreams where I'm certain I've actually somehow traveled back in time to either late 1996 or sometime during 1997 when I was in 9th and 10th grade. But in all of these dreams, you know, while I'm encountering many of my friends and even two of my homies who are actually now passed on now, I'm constantly finding myself in situations that never actually happened back then. And there's some, even though most of the dreams are pretty normal, there's some supernatural things happening, such as me being able to go back and forth to the past, even though I can never figure out how I did it. And at one point, two of my enemies even jump in the same body with each other, and they try to fight me and a friend of mine who's now deceased, but in the dream, he was still alive. And I even woke myself up accidentally one time talking to my friend Vicky, who I haven't seen in years, because I was talking to her in the dream, and then apparently I was talking in my sleep, and I woke myself up like that. Now here goes the question. Before I started having these dreams, communication between my friend Vicky and I was actually kind of strained at this particular point in life. After a few years of having some of these dreams, it actually somehow, well, I don't know if it was the dreams or not, but somehow communication between Vicky and I actually improved. And so now I'm actually seriously wondering, did I actually somehow really find a way to go back in time, actually change my past, and therefore improve my present?
1: Billy, this is a great question. And actually, when we make an inner shift, we shift all the experiences moving forward. So the inner shift is around something that maybe we got stuck on in the past. So whatever it was that was causing the relationship with Vicky to be strained, that's past, but we are experiencing the strain today. And so in our dreams, when we make a shift around that, then it eases both our experience of looking backwards. So instead of looking backwards at Vicky as strained, we can look backwards as Vicky as not strained or fluid or even nice, which then changes our going forward present tense and future experience with Vicky. Does that make sense?
2: Yes, it does.
0: There you go. Thanks, Billy. Hope it works. Did you go to college to learn this? How did you learn this stuff, Bonnie?
1: So I met a teacher of dreaming. What I teach is a 13th century lineage of dreams that I then did go and get a PhD in psychology around studying images and that inner experience. So it's the two. At the very base of it is a very ancient lineage that I learned from a teacher, and then I've added my own academic research to that.
0: Next up, Anthony in Monterey, California. Anthony, go for it.
3: Hey, George, how's everybody doing?
0: Good, Anthony. Thanks.
3: Okay, thank you for taking my call. It's my first time. Anyways, I'm sorry. I'm not trying to hold you guys up. I have a couple of dreams that have been bothering me. When I was a kid, I'm talking like, I don't know, 7 years old, 8 years old, I had this reoccurring dream that King Kong, yeah, the giant monkey King Kong ripped open my roof, lifted me up by my leg, and excuse my language, but he was like squeezing my testicles. And I mean, it hurt. I woke up in pain multiple times from this, and it was always King Kong. And that was one thing. And another thing is, I used to have deja vu a lot, and I don't have it anymore. As a matter of fact, I don't even dream at all anymore. So,
0: what would cause the King Kong dreams, Bonnie?
1: Well, you know, when we're young, this was happening, Anthony, when you were 7 or 8. And when we're young, life is about sort of starting to understand and integrate these really big energies that we have inside of ourselves. We don't realize our amazing, huge creative capacity and how big emotions, hormones, drives, desires, instincts, how big those feel. And especially when we're young. When we're older, we sort of habituate to them. But when we're young, this is all brand new, big news. And so King Kong is huge. He's that huge energy, and that huge energy that is pressing in on that sexual drive in some way, in a threatening way. And the energies like that can be very threatening. When I was a kid, there was a period of time where I had a lot of dreams about extremely windy spaces, and I was trying to like go across the plains to get to shelter away from the wind. And that wind is all these big energies and emotions that, you know, little kids don't know what to do with. That's why, as you know, very young ages, sometimes kids just have a meltdown because it's too much.
0: Could he have seen a TV show about King Kong and that was part of it?
1: Of course. So all the things that we see, I also had at that time of windy dreams, tornado dreams, because I'd seen, you know, The Wizard of Oz, and I lived in Texas where we had tornadoes. So these things we experience on the outside have an impression on us. King Kong is so big, he can lift the roof off my room and do something with me. So then we translate that into our own experience of that big energy, that big thing that seems to be outside of me, that is threatening me, moving me in some kind of way.
0: First time caller Ramona is with us in the state of Washington. Hello, Ramona.
4: Bonnie. Hi, George. Hi, Bonnie. Thank you for taking my call.
0: Hi. Sure thing.
4: So there's two things really quick. So the first one is, there was a couple of dreams that I had throughout, I would say, 13 years, where with my children's father, they were like really bad dreams where I would get really emotional. And the last one that I do remember, I woke up out of my dream crying. Like, it was bad.

0: the first one is the big one.
1: What would cause the causing dream, Bonnie? The crying dream.
2: So, you know, there's a couple of things here. One of the things is our dreams emphasize emotional experiences because we're not super aware of the emotions. We don't take time to tend to them when we're awake because we have too many other things that we have to tend to. So in our dreams emphasize things like the King Kong. They make things bigger than life, or waking ourselves up because we're crying. These big emotions help us to wake up to our dreams, to pay attention to them and to work with them in some way, or work through and process those emotions in some way. And Ramona, both you and Anthony mentioned having deja vu or vivid dreams and not having them anymore. As we get older, first of all, it can be hormonal changes. It can also be our lives get very busy, as Ramona said, and we have to be in a quiet space to receive a dream. Receiving a dream is like having an empty cup and saying, please fill it with water. We have to empty our cup, and most of us have very full cups these days. And so we have to sort of create a space, and there's some of the ways that we can create a space for dreaming that I give in the book, The Secret Mind, just different practices we can take that are simple to set ourselves up for receiving a dream.
1: So go to Noel in New York. Noel, go ahead. Welcome to the show.
3: Thank you, George, for taking my call, and hello to you, Bonnie. I had three dreams around 9/11 when the buildings came down of Earth exploding in space. The second dream was with the white male angel who blows up Earth.
1: What causes that, Bonnie?
2: Yeah, like we were talking about earlier with Roxy from Washington, there's a lot of people who had 9/11 dreams prior to 9/11, and you know, there's the thoughts become things, and we can start to pick up on these sort of disturbances of energy in the dream field. And we're, you know, picking up on it the same way that we would pick up on a shift in atmosphere before a rainstorm, for example. So it just comes into images in our dreams, whereas a shift in, you know, temperature on our skin or the way we feel before a rainstorm is more of a physical thing. Picking up things in the dream field is often quite visual.
1: Byron's with us in the state of Michigan, east of the Rockies. Hi, Byron.
4: Hey, George. Thanks for taking my call.
1: Sure thing.
4: Bonnie, some months back, I had a dream. I'm in a very nice high-end restaurant with a gorgeous woman. She looks like she works for Secret Service, dark suit and all that. And she says to me, you don't need to care anymore. Just let go. And I have no idea what I'm supposed to take from that.
2: Well, there's something that's being hung on to that needs to be let go of. And what's so interesting is the Secret Service woman who has a secret. There's a secret to letting go of things. I don't know what in your waking life there is that's being hung on to, whether it's an old belief system or a thought or a perspective, but we can go back into our dreams, and it's very simple. You close your eyes, you exhale slowly three times, counting backwards from 3 to 1, and go back into the dream and ask the Secret Service lady to show you an image of what it is that you need to let go of.
1: How much of our waking life affects our dreams, Bonnie?
2: It's all one feedback loop. So our waking time affects what we're dreaming, and our dreaming affects our waking time. In fact, we're dreaming all the time. We're all dreaming right now. It's just that we're not paying attention to it in the same way that if it's bright daytime, we know there's a moon out there, but we just can't see it because the sunlight is so bright. So when we're awake, our thoughts are so bright, our to-do list is so bright, we can't see that we're also having these inner images of how we're experiencing everything that we're doing, how we feel about it, what we know about it, the meaning making around it, the new ideas around it. When we finally

0: shut off that bright conscious thought part of ourself at night, then we sink into our dreams, and all of that is easier to see the same way we see the moon at night. So where it's all one big continuous conscious experience, it's just different, but it's the same life that we're living and experiencing.
1: Bonnie, take a minute and tell people how they can work through your website.
0: So either institutefordreamingandimagery.com or bonniebuckner.com, you'll see we've got a self-study dream class. We've got links to online classes. We've got workshops. You can see on the calendar. You can find the book. There's a lot of different ways to learn more about your dreams and learn how to interact with your dreams to transform your life.
1: Are dreams healthy?
0: Dreams are super healthy. I know people don't like to think that if they're having nightmares, but nightmares are just showing us where we can correct something. No different from shivering if it's too cold and we know we have to go put on a coat. If we have a nightmare, it's telling us that there's something for us to look at a little more closely, and we can interact with it and shift something in our waking time.
1: All right. Thank you. Bonnie, keep in touch with us. All right.
0: Thank you so much, George. Thanks.
1: Bonnie Buckner, book is called The Secret Mind. For Dan Galanti, Tom Danheiser, Sue Trikas, Lex Lonehood, Sean LaDesour, Alec Fernandez, Tim Banal, George Knapp, and Richard Serrett, I'm George Norrie, somewhere out there on Coast to Coast AM. We'll see you on our next edition. Until then, be safe, everyone.

0: Hey, Dad, your prescription will be ready in just a minute. Hey, Dad, your laundry will be ready in just a minute. Dad, your lunch will be ready in just a minute.
1: Hey, honey, why don't you take a minute?
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9: Caroline Levitt is moving on. I'm Ted Lindner, Fox News. President Trump's press secretary leaving the administration at the end of the month. Fox's Jared Halpern with more from the White House.
10: Caroline Levitt, the youngest person to ever serve as White House press secretary, will step down at the end of the month. President Trump announced a move on social media, saying Levitt will depart her role to spend time with her young family, adding Levitt will be one of his top outside advisors and an influential voice within the Republican Party. Levitt recently returned to the White House following the birth of her second child in May. She served as a press aide during President Trump's first term and was a top spokesperson for the president's 2024 campaign. At the White House, Jared Halpern, Fox News.
9: Tuesday night, President Trump gave reporters an update on the strategy used to protect him on his way back from the NATO conference in Turkey last month. Fox's Jackie Heinrich with more.
11: A comparatively quiet week for the president, taking few questions from reporters after an explosive report revealed he was secretly shuttled off Air Force One in a catering truck last month.
12: I go by Secret Service and the military. They wanted me to go on a different flight, a different plane, equal safety, but they wanted me to do it, so I do it. I do what they say.
11: Secretary of State Marco Rubio, Treasury Secretary Scott Bessent, and White House Communications Director Stephen Chung remained on Air Force One, which they knew was acting as a decoy. But a senior administration official said several steps were taken to keep the plane safe, including F-35 fighter jet escorts. Reporters on the plane had been told to keep their window shades down so they wouldn't see the military escort.
9: President Trump saying the military jet he flew on that night was at greater risk. And there is a $1 billion Powerball jackpot winner on Wednesday night. A winning ticket has been sold in the state of Illinois. Winning numbers drawn were 4, 26, 66, 67, 69, and the red Powerball was 9. 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

0: From the heartland of America and the gateway to the West, good morning, good evening, wherever you may be, across the nation, around the world. I'm George Norrie, and this is Coast to Coast AM. Later tonight, the Good Witch joins us. Here's what's happening. President Donald Trump said the U.S. has total control over the Strait of Hormuz, a claim that Iran has disputed, and that comes as ships are hesitant to pass through the waterway. He says, "I think we will keep it," he wrote on his Truth Social platform. The number of vessels tracked transiting through the Strait of Hormuz fell to a one-week low of 8. About 130 ships a day passed through that vital waterway before the war started on Feb 28. Annual inflation slowed for the second month in a row, cooling to 3.4% in July as prices at the pump and the grocery store delivered less of a bite. That was data released from the Bureau of Labor Statistics. And the slowing U.S. labor market is presenting more challenges for our housing sector, facing affordability challenges, with would-be homebuyers struggling to save amid persistent inflation and a less dynamic employment outlook. Investment analyst Mish Sedlak with us here. Mish, your thoughts on the economy. What's going on here?
1: Hey, let's tie those two stories together, George, because they kind of go together. The CPI was actually quite a good report. They reported month over month of just 0.1%. And actually, if you carry it out to two digits, which I do in my calculations, it was even better. It was 0.07%, so less than 0.1%. But all items, excluding food and energy, up 0.2%. But how did we get there? We got there because energy fell 1.48%. Gasoline fell another 2.86%. That's on top of an over 9% decline last month. Now, shelter was up 0.14%, but owner's equivalent rent and rent of primary residence, those are the two key components of shelter, they were up almost a third of a point each. So why was overall shelter down? Because energy down, because utilities are down. George, we're not going to repeat those numbers at all. And let's look ahead here. The Cleveland Fed puts out an inflation forecast, and unlike the GDP forecasts, these inflation forecasts are actually pretty good. So they're looking ahead for the PCE, which is the Fed's preferred measure of inflation, not the CPI. They're looking at, for August, 0.34% and 0.27 on the CPI. The problem is, George, if you annualize those numbers, we're back at 3% and 3.29% on the core PCE, which is the Fed's preferred measure of inflation. That does not support rate cuts, in my opinion. I think the Fed ought to hike. Now let's look at mortgage rates. Mortgage rates are back up to 6.75%, George.
0: Wow.
1: And that's at the same time that home prices are hitting new median highs. So people are squeezed on food, are squeezed on, and I think they're going to be squeezed again on energy. And one thing we can say is just look at what does the bond market think about all of this? So the stock market was, not super giddy over this today, but the bond market did not react to these good numbers at all. We have the 30-year long bond at the highest rates in 18 years. George, I don't think interest rates are going to come down on mortgages until the Fed actually starts hiking rates to cool the economy. Of course, when they hike the rates, that's going to slow the economy. So my overall take is I don't think the Fed is in a great spot, George.
0: Not at all. Thank you, Mish. Nick Reiner has been indicted by a Los Angeles grand jury on two counts of first-degree murder with a special circumstance allegation of lying in wait for that December 2025 stabbing death of his parents, filmmaker Rob Reiner and photographer Michelle Singer Reiner. He has pleaded not guilty. In recent times, it seems like the world has become a more unpredictable and chaotic place. from social media outbursts and political upheavals to personal conflicts and bizarre behaviors. There is an undeniable sense that many people are acting in ways that are unusual or even crazy. But what is driving these behaviors? Are they isolated incidents or part of a larger trend? Understanding why people are acting this way today requires examining various social, psychological, and technological factors that influence human behavior in the modern age. Who better to look at this than our own Howard Bloom? Howard, what do you think?
2: Well, today we are going, or to understand why we are going crazy, you have to understand a basic principle. Parents love to trash the technologies that their kids love to flash. In the 1990s, gory blood and guts video games were booming, and adults loved to blame those games for the violence and crime in society. In 1992 and 1993, there were Senate hearings about Mortal Kombat, a blood-drenched video game that urged you to outbattle an opponent, then commanded you to finish him off, and encouraged you to rip out his heart and tear off his head with his spinal cord still dangling. In 1997 came Grand Theft Auto, a game in which you stole cars, shot policemen, and saw their blood spurt, a game in which you could mow down entire lines of Hare Krishna followers peacefully walking in single file down the sidewalk. You could also jump the curb and splatter ordinary citizens. And topping all that, you could kill the emergency responders who showed up to clean up the mess you had made. Social commentators like anti-game activist Jack Thompson denounced Grand Theft Auto vehemently. Thompson called Grand Theft Auto a murder simulator. Grand Theft Auto, the pundits said, was going to poison the minds of kids and turn them into violent thugs. One of those critics was Hillary Clinton. But was that true? Did Mortal Kombat, Grand Theft Auto, and the single-person shooter games like them boost crime rates? No, just the opposite. 1993, the year of Mortal Kombat, was the year when crime started to drop. Then came Grand Theft Auto, and the crime rate fell even further. In fact, from 1993 to 2024, violent victimization has dropped by 71%. That is a huge, almost unbelievable improvement. It means that today you are 6% more likely to have a life with no criminal violence as you would have been in 1973. Criminologists call this the Great Crime Decline, the largest and longest sustained drop in serious crime since World War II. But do we Americans see that radical increase in our domestic peace? Not at all. Ever since 1993, between 60 and 78% of us have been absolutely certain that crime was worse this year, no matter what year it was, than it was a year ago. And in almost all of these 32 years, crime was actually down, tremendously down. In other words, things were looking up, and we simply

0: We fail to see it. So the insanity may not be in the increase in the world's craziness. It may be in the very way we see. Why? There's a slew of reasons, but here's one of them. Every new generation of toys for teens seems threatening and alien to parents. The new playthings are radically different than the toys parents grew up with. So surely those toys must be evil. Today, the new toys for teens are smartphones, TikTok, Facebook, and Instagram. And those toys may soon include artificial intelligence. These electronic companions are driving parents wild. Could they be 2026's equivalent of blood and guts video games? Could they actually bring more blessings than curses? I am convinced the answer is yes.
1: All right, my friend. Thank you, Will. People are acting strange, no doubt about that. In a moment, the host of one of the Paranormal Podcast Network shows, Shades of the Afterlife, Sandra Champlain, joins us to talk about the afterlife next on Coast to Coast AM. 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

0: And welcome back to Coast. George Norrie with you, Sandra Champlain with us, international best-selling author, grief expert, and leading investigative voice in the afterlife research. Sandra was once an absolute hard-nosed skeptic, we'll talk about that, but suffered a profound, paralyzing fear of death, so she embarked on a private decades-long investigation into the nature of consciousness. She's one of the hosts of the Paranormal Podcast Network that you can hear on the iHeartRadio Net and Coast to Coast AM's podcasts. Her show is called Shades of the Afterlife, and here she is with drums beating, Sandra Champlain. Hello, Sandra.
1: Hello, George. Yeah, I hear those drums. How are you doing tonight?
0: I'm doing great. How are you?
1: Oh, I'm so happy to be here.
0: What was this paralyzing fear of death that you had? What happened?
1: Well, it seemed to come out of nowhere. You know, when you look at the sky at night and you see the stars, well, I started thinking, what is out there? How far does it go? Who am I? And for whatever reason, it just came across as this fear of dying. Do the lights just go out and I disappear? And it's probably my ego talking, because none of our egos want to go, but it just fell into my lap as total fear. I would go to bed at night and I would think about, what if this is my last night? I'd wake up in the morning with that fear, and it was crazy. So it had me do something about it. And that's how my whole journey began almost 30 years ago.
0: Do you have any doubts at this point about the afterlife?
1: I have no doubts at all. No doubts at all. There has been so much investigation on my side. You know, if I hear of something new or different, or even some of the old things like reincarnation and near-death experiences and EVPs and things, I've got to go after it and experience something myself. It's great. And I love people who listen to our shows, of course, but I think there comes a part with each one of us human beings that we have our own experiences. And those are the things that really push us from believing to knowing. So I have no doubt, and I absolutely love to share my findings and share some great conversations I've had with guests, with all who want to listen. Because, George, our life matters. I know there's an afterlife. I know we're going to see our loved ones again, but why the heck are we here on planet Earth? Why is it so hard? So I also like to give some tools to get through this life.
0: We'll get into that. Is there a spiritual tie-in to this?
1: There is a spiritual tie-in. Whether people call the universe, God, the light, divine, there is something alive that connects us all. And I believe our consciousness is behind everything. I believe consciousness really is the force behind it all. But there is something, whether it's a spiritual leader or from a near-death experience, the message comes through the same, and it is life here. We are meant to be kind, to help each other, to forgive, to love one another. So whether it comes from the light and this unconditional love in the when people have a near-death experience, or some of the greatest spiritual leaders of all time, all had the same message. So for me, this is spiritual.
0: You know, Sandra, when you stop to think about it, it's inspiring when you think about life itself in the universe, how it started, what it is, why we're here. It's remarkable, isn't it?
1: It is more than that. And I think I mentioned the ego a little bit earlier. We all have this negative voice in our mind, right? We wake up in the morning, look in the mirror and like, oh, look at the extra pounds. Look at the gray hair. You know, it's not our biggest champion. But when we look through the eyes of wonder, like you say, when we realize that we're on this planet Earth that's one of billions in the ever expanding universe, right? So, wow. And then even things like the computers in front of us and our cell phones and everything we can touch, somehow it all came from the basic elements of planet Earth. I think that's amazing. And then we get down to the quantum level. I remember the film, What the Bleep Do We Know? I love that. But all we are is invisible vibrating energy. If someone were to put a camera, teeny tiny camera, in one of our atoms, there would be nothing to record. We're just this invisible vibrating energy, which I believe is consciousness. But we are miracles. We really are. And so when we can remember that, that's when I think we're more open to set aside that ultra skeptical hat and start embracing things like ESP and spirit communication and mediums and intuition and all these great things. If our phones can pick up things wirelessly from all around the world, why can't we? And I think, well, I know we do.
0: Sandra, your father's passing had a profound effect on you. What happened?
1: Yeah, George, it was 16 years ago. My dad's name is John Champlain, and he was such a good guy. And when he passed, a few things happened. One is my loving siblings and I came to disagreements that you wouldn't believe of. You know, I mean, it was just crazy. You hear about that. You know, you often hear about it when somebody dies, fighting about the will, but it was even beforehand. And we were fighting about things that just never even happened. And I couldn't really get it at the time, but as dad was getting close to passing, there were, you know, worries about his care and all those things. Yeah. Well, I was the only single kid. Everybody else was married in relationships. So I was able to relocate and be there right by my dad's side. And during that time, we had some special conversations. I was honestly afraid to tell him about my afterlife investigations because dad loved Jesus and he went to church every single day. But there came a time where I spilled the beans to dad. And, you know, I told him, I actually did a medium reading on my dad, which I can tell you about. But he really went from this knowing of an afterlife from a religious point of view to hearing these stories. And, oh, dad made me, he told me, he says, you promised me you write a book and you tell people about this. Well, unfortunately,
0: I did.
1: When he passed, George, it was so difficult. Grief was so awful. And I know your listeners know just how painful grief is, but.
0: Oh, yeah.
1: Something inside of me, I was angry and crying and all those great side effects, but something like a light bulb went off. Like, this is not the normal Sandra. The normal Sandra is who's on Coast to Coast tonight. I'm happy-go-lucky. I'm interested in people. I love people. I love to share. And I was just, miser, right? And angry. And so that had me research grief. And I thought, what is grief that would, one, make us feel so awful? But another thing is these miscommunications with my siblings were awful. And they just kept getting worse. And I thought, there's got to be something in it. And the more I dug into grief, I realized our brain chemistry changes, our biology changes. You know, there's these neurotransmitters that run through our system, George, like you hear about them, dopamine and serotonin and all those good things. And they get nearly depleted when we grieve. And these are things that are responsible for our mood, our perception, and so many other things. And so when I started learning what we can do to raise the levels of these neurotransmitters, and some of them are like being present and talking to people, and even, boy, I went to a place that had all puppies and I got to roll around with puppies, you know, feel good things and different things. I thought, okay, this is important. And I learned a whole world about grief. And George, I created back then, I was just a couple years after my dad died, an audio called How to Survive Grief. And I put it on YouTube, just thought, who's ever interested? And what came back to me via email was not only that it gave people some hope and understanding and comfort and tools, but George, people told me they chose not to end their own lives because of it.
0: Wow.
1: It was like I knew what was in their head. And because of that, they knew it was a side effect of grief. And so all of that was this shifting point that told me I need to get this information to the most amount of people I can. And you know, George, when you talk about something and you write a book on it, you got to talk about it for the rest of your life. And I had this thought, like, I don't want to be known as the grief lady for the rest of my life. But Sandra, if you can have the courage to share why you believe in the afterlife, title your book, We Don't Die, A Skeptic's Discovery of Life After Death, deliver on what I knew at the time, evidence of the afterlife. Of course, I know so much more But Chapter 10, George, became that grief audio. And I give it away to people. I do. If, you know, my website is wedontdie.com. If anybody joins my email address, I don't send spam, but you get a free copy of my book. And if you read nothing else, read that chapter on grief.
0: We're going to take a short break and come back and chat more with Sandra Champlain about the afterlife. 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

0: And welcome back to Coast. George Norrie with you, Sandra Champlain with us, host of the Shades of the Afterlife. Our website is WeDon'tDie.com. Sandra, when somebody passes away in their sleep, what is it like for them when they die? Is it like they're in a dream? How do they know what's happening?
1: I think it's the same for anybody who dies in, say, a natural death, getting close to the end, or dying in our sleep. And this information comes from hospice workers, that it's a very natural thing when the body shuts down to do a lot of sleeping. And so many people pass in their sleep. Some obviously do not, but it is as simple, I'm going to make this simple, as feeling sleepy, closing your eyes, opening them again, and realizing you're still you. And around you is a place, very comfortable, seems just like your favorite place on earth. Loved ones are there to greet you. Even your pets are there. And a life that just seems very much similar to earth. There are colors that we don't have here on earth. Everything seems alive, light, filled with love. As we know from near-death experiences, some people get drawn to a light. They feel it. There's a tunnel. But we get to pick our best age. We get to communicate telepathically. We have a life review. There's 360-degree omnivision. I said we speak telepathically to one another. And it makes this life here on earth seem like just a dream. And I don't want to pass this, is that people who are dying in the weeks and days before they pass, we all have loved ones. Some people have pets. Some people have spirit guides or angels that come to take us home. This is common across the board, again, through hospice doctors and nurses. They witness it all the time, that people see loved ones in the room that we can't see. And they all say, get ready, we're going on a trip. So many of them say the bus is here, or the plane is here, or the train is here. And their loved ones are looking healthy and alive.
0: Well, what about that person, though, that doesn't expect to die? They're not sick. They don't have an ailment. They're not slowly dying, but they simply go to bed and they might have a heart attack in their sleep or something like that. When they wake up in their dead state, what do they think they are? In a dream, or when do they realize something's wrong here?
1: Well, I think they realize it right away, because my dad's deceased and so is my grandmother, and I wake up and there you are, and there's my Daisy, my golden retriever. And I think the news comes, here you are with us, and this is what happened. You passed in your sleep.
0: Are we confused for a while?
1: Some people are, some people aren't. They say that for some people, there's something like a hospital or some place where you think you need it to recover a little bit, just to get your feet on the ground, so to speak, to be acclimated with this new surroundings. Others just wake up like, I'm home. This is it. Just like when we wake up in the morning after a bad dream, or it could be a good dream, but we wake up and go, okay, wow, that was so real. But boy, that was just a dream. That's the experience crossing over. And it is filled with love, George. Love. And we get to retain our personalities, which is a great thing. We're not just all love and light and good things. You know, it comes through so many medium readings that we have our sense of humor. So that's great.
0: I don't hear you talking about hell too much. Why not?
1: No, you won't hear. I don't want to ever argue with someone who has a firm belief in hell. And I just want to tell all your listeners right now, everything we talk about on Shades of the Afterlife, I say, if it makes sense to you and it helps you live an empowered life, take it on board. But just like trying on clothes in a dressing room, sometimes it doesn't fit and you go, oh, that part doesn't really work for me. So I'm speaking just for what empowers me, what I've learned from the most amount of people. And I've, between this and I do interviews on YouTube, just one-on-one interviews, and I have over now 850 episodes. So lots of conversations I've had. And the general consensus on hell is it's right here on earth. I mean, there's some really awful things that happen here. And the hardest part of the equation of a human life is the time we spend on Earth. Yes, there's some great things that happen. Yes, there are some joy and love and wonderful things, but there's mainly hardships. And out of those hardships, we grow. So for me, I think the toughest place is here on Earth. I don't call it hell, obviously. This is life. But I also do believe that our mind can create, it can create heaven on Earth and vice versa. It can make a hell out of heaven or a heaven out of hell.
0: Could we be wrong about the afterlife and that it doesn't exist, that there's nothing after you die?
1: Well, anything's possible, George, but I doubt it. I mean, there's so many different reasons to believe and verifiable information through near-death experiences, shared death experiences, terminal lucidity, deathbed visions. These are things that people have no way of knowing. You know, like we often hear the story of in a near-death experience of people floating above their body and being able to see things accurately and those kind of things. That really lends to, okay, we are not just our bodies. And there's so many incredible stories that they're called veridical or verifiable that people had no way of knowing, but their consciousness knows, and we can travel all over the place. And then there's the life review, and we see our lives from other people's perspectives and where we've grown. And it's a very intelligent universe. And with all these different reasons to believe and the incredible medium readings where people's loved ones are brought through, even with sometimes information that the recipient doesn't even know, they've got to go check it out and it's accurate. I've witnessed too much to think that when we just close our eyes that final time, it's over. If that really is the case, then we won't know any better, and it's just like we sleep at night, you know, and that's it. But George, throughout history, there's far too many reasons to believe, and I've witnessed miracles. I know you have too. So I know, and I think many of your listeners do, there's no other explanation for some of these things we've experienced other than our loved ones survived death, and so will we.
0: I'll be the devil's advocate, though, and ask you this question. What if religions set up the dying process in order to control people so they would be so crazy?
1: Oh, that's an interesting question. You know, I had lunch today with Roberta Grimes. Remember her?
0: Yeah.
1: She wrote The Fun of Dying and so many other things. She's an attorney who spent years studying the afterlife, but she also spent years studying religion. She told me today that there's 45,000 different offshoots of Christianity right now, people that believe in Jesus. 45,000. I would have thought maybe a couple hundred, but there's so many different ones. But she says most of them have lost the true words of Jesus. And so I think a lot of religions are fear-based. And even, you know, I hate to say this, but I have a sister that doesn't talk to me. She's very heavy into religion. And if it's you don't believe that religion's way, then there's no place for you. Now, she says she loves Jesus, but now what did Jesus teach? You know, we love each other. We forgive, all these things. So religion, and there's some good ones out there. Don't get me wrong. There's some really good churches, and I'm all for people having a community and being empowered and believing in the divine and all that. But we can't just put 100% faith on what religion tells us, because look at how many different ones there are. We have to use our internal compass and what makes sense for us living this life.
0: What is the dream gate that you talk about?
1: Well, I spoke to Dr. Janet Pietilotto. I've spoken

0: But it's that place between waking and sleeping. And she says that is one of the best places to connect with our loved ones because the ego is offline. We're still in that dreamy state. You know, that ego, it's constantly, you know, what's right, what's wrong, and it's so busy. But we need to set aside that busy mind, and that's a perfect place to do so. So she says when you wake up in the morning, or even set the alarm for 20 minutes before you normally have to get up, just stay in that daydreamy state. And if you want to imagine a beautiful gate or a door, beautiful door, and just use your imagination. And some people think you're making it up when you're using your imagination, but I believe that we have this blank canvas and we can create using our imagination, but that's also where our loved ones impress us with images and thoughts and memories and feelings and sounds and words and all that. So we can self-start this dream gate, and it's a reunion with our loved ones. On the other side of that gate is your loved one. So you can open the door, open the gate. You can create a bench in the woods or sitting at your kitchen table if you like, and just put your loved one there and let your imagination work for you as far as having a conversation, asking your loved one questions. And you might need to jumpstart it a little bit. Like, what would they say if they were talking back to me? But so many times she says people, it's just like the dream carries on itself. And so you feel the presence of your loved one, you feel their love, you think of shared memories together, and ultimately it just brings you joy. You feel that I had a connection with my loved one, and there's nothing better.
1: What do you think of mediums? We've talked to many of them.
0: Oh, yeah, we have. I like mediums. The problem is, George, people don't need to be certified to be a medium or get any special training. So it's buyer beware. And just like we trust if somebody is an MD, a doctor, right? We do. We trust, okay, they've had some schooling. Well, mediums don't have to. And for the newcomer to hear somebody's a medium, and I made this mistake. You know, I would book medium readings that were far too expensive, and people were just throwing information at me, and I didn't understand it. So I've been through medium training myself, even though I'm not a medium. I don't do readings on people, but I know the basics. I do know the basics. I know how it works. And every Sunday on Zoom, we do a worldwide free Sunday gathering. Your listeners can join. Absolutely. And we see mediums in action, and it's a spiritual service. I will say that, empowering service. But the last half is a medium demonstration. So mediums will work with our members of our community. We usually get about 150 people every Sunday on Zoom. And I always tell people, your job is to let the medium do the work. All you need to say is a yes, no, or I don't know. Let the medium give the information. You should feel the presence of your loved one. It shouldn't just be all facts and figures, and this is how they died, and this is what they did for a living. You should hear shared memories, things you haven't thought about in a long time. Like I said, yes, no, or I don't know. The very best mediums give it what's called a 10-minute guarantee. That first 10 minutes, if you're not hearing something that convinces you that I'm talking to your loved one here, just let me know. We can either reschedule it, or maybe I'm not the medium for you. But a good medium reading, and there's some excellent mediums in the world, really do leave you feeling like there is no way that person could have known any of this information, and really feeling that presence of your loved one, having those shared memories come back, and you think, oh, okay, they're good. And very often, George, they can see what you're doing right now. A couple weeks ago on the Sunday gathering, the medium said, your dad is showing me you holding a snow globe. She says, I'm holding it right now. You know, so they're really part of our lives. And I love that.
1: Where do hauntings come in?
0: Hauntings. I don't know too much about hauntings. I research the afterlife.
1: They happen. They happen.
0: They do. Oh, yeah. Yeah. Well, there's lots of things that happen. It's just not, you know, the thing that I'm studying. But hauntings, I think, you know, I've heard it from some people that, yes, there's scary things that, and I, you know, you've had other guests that can really talk about that. But I do know of cases where someone who thought they were being haunted, it was actually a spirit trying to give a wake-up call that your kid is taking drugs.

0: and kept planting seeds in this person's head about the trunk of the young person's car. And underneath the spare tire, there's going to be drugs. And this person really thought they were being haunted. But all of a sudden, they said, you know what, this keeps repeating. And so this woman ended up going into the trunk of her son's car, teenage car, and underneath that spare tire, it was loaded with drugs, and he was going down a bad path. So I think sometimes a haunting could be like a wake-up call or a shake-up, you know, something that the other side can see that we cannot.
1: But you believe ghosts are real?
0: Yeah, I do. I really do. Yeah. Whether you call them ghosts, spirits, I think they're very much part of our life. I think there's also the kind of ghost that is like an energy imprint of someone who has lived here. You know, you think of these grand churches that have been around forever and ever, and there's been so many people and so many prayers and things. I think, I don't think this. I know that energy can really leave an imprint. I've done enough research with dowsing and dowsing rods and all kinds of cool stuff I've done, George. But yeah, I think ghosts are real.
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7: Help wanted at the White House. I'm Chris DeMeo, Fox News. White House Press Secretary Karoline Leavitt will be stepping down and stepping back from the podium at the end of this month to spend more time with her family.
8: The incredible 28-year-old Leavitt rose from, frankly, just a campaign surrogate, going all the way up to the role of 2024 National Press Secretary before becoming the youngest White House Press Secretary in history. During her uniquely strong tenure as press secretary, Leavitt balanced a 24/7 work schedule with being a wife and a mother, even returning to work after the birth of her second child this past May. A true juggling act. She realized that she couldn't give both her young children and her role as the press secretary all the time that each demands.
7: As Fox's Kevin Cork in Washington. 11 people have been indicted in what the Justice Department calls a decade-long marriage fraud scheme.
9: DOJ officials are calling these sham marriages, with Chinese nationals coming to the United States and paying tens of thousands of dollars to obtain green cards illegally. 11 people were indicted in this investigation. The announcement was made by Attorney General Todd Blanche in Washington, though most of the alleged criminal activity took place in New York City and surrounding boroughs. Federal prosecutors say that facilitators paired foreign nationals seeking immigration status with U.S. citizens recruited by other scheme participants to engage in these sham marriages. They used attorneys, tax preparers, marriage officiants to facilitate the marriages and submit fraudulent immigration paperwork to obtain permanent residency for the foreign nationals.
7: That's Fox's David Spunt reporting from Washington. Jury selection is underway in California in a major federal trial against Meta. 29 states accuse the company of designing Facebook and Instagram to be addictive to children. Meta denies the allegations. That trial should last about 6 to 8 weeks. 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
1: And this hour we'll take your calls with Sandra Champlain, host of Shades of the Afterlife, right here on Coast to Coast AM. 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

0: And we're back. George Norrie along with Sandra Champlain in your calls this hour. Sandra, tell me about automatic writing and why you think that's a connection with the other side.
1: Oh, it's a wonderful thing. I interviewed psychology professor Dr. Matthew McKay. His son was tragically killed. He underwent an induced after-death communication therapy session with a trained therapist, heard his son's voice. He was never a believer in any of this. And he said, there's got to be a way I can talk to my son, Jordan, myself. So he created, and other people do this as well, but what he does is he'll take something of his son's, you know, just a baseball card or something that the son owned, and he'll sit in a quiet place. He'll have a candle on. He'll do some, maybe 10 really deep breaths, breathing in, breathing out. He'll imagine just this beam of light going from his head to his son, wherever he envisions his son, maybe right there in the room. But with a notebook, he'll start talking to his son, and he'll allow himself to answer as if he was his son, trusting that the words that come out of his hand, that his son can impact. Mm-hmm. And in the beginning doing this, it really does feel like you're doing 99% of the work, and maybe a little bit's our loved one. But the more you practice and the more you get into that centered space, the more it seems like your loved one is taking over the writing. And the idea is not to be critical of the writing. Don't edit it. Just let it flow, whether you have a notepad or whether you're typing in the computer, and then go back and look at it. And he has actually channeled a book with writing from his son about what it's like in the afterlife. And so many people do this. Stephen Simon, that you interviewed, who has the movie What Dreams May Come, with Robin Williams, his wife is in spirit. He uses this method. So many people do. And like I said, it may seem in the beginning like it's you doing the writing, but your loved one gets used to this as well, has to learn from their side. And more you're going to realize it's going to be their words coming through. It's a very comforting way to know they're still part of your life and they still love you.
0: And you talked last hour about grief. How did you overcome grief? It's something you can't teach somebody.
1: Oh, it's a long road. I tell you, it takes time for these neurotransmitters to be whole again. And the more we love George, the more it hurts, and it can take a longer time. It really does help to believe in the afterlife, but even the greatest mediums, they go through grief just as much as anyone does. So it's really doing good things for yourself, eating right, being healthy, getting sunshine, being with other people, sitting in quiet, journaling. There's things to do to help move through it. But I know for myself, when my dad died, and Dad and I were very, very close, George, it felt like I had a dark cloud over me for about 4 years. Oh, and then all of a sudden, I felt like, oh, I'm back. So the road for different people can be different. You know, when back in the day, people would put a black band around their arm, and that would signify their grieving and to have some respect and love for a person. They'd wear it for a year, you know, and nowadays people just expect, oh, your dad died. Are you going to be back to work on Monday? You know, so it's not that. Have real compassion for yourself. It takes time. And again, you know, I think the purpose of life is to love. And one of the things that dictates really how successful we are at it is how much we grieve. And grief is very painful, and it's a road that we can't go around. We got to go right through it. And if you feel an emotion, don't try to block it.
0: Are you ready for our incredible listeners?
1: Yeah, I sure am. I love this part the best.
0: Let's start with AC in Cleveland, Ohio on the wild card line. Hello, AC.
2: Hello, George, and hello, Sandra.
1: Hello.
2: Sandra, you talked about some of the teachings of Jesus, and Jesus taught that you had to be born again, not only to see the kingdom of heaven, but just to enter it. Okay? And Jesus taught a lot on hell, the reality of hell. And you mentioned that there was a lawyer friend of yours who claims there's 45,000 versions of Christianity. So my question is, does this lawyer friend of yours have documentation for these 45,000 versions? Because this is really a disturbing statement, and it actually minimizes an opinion like that minimizes the value of Christianity, and it's very disturbing to me.
1: Well, we don't want to disturb you.
0: I don't think he'd have 45,000 things written down to you.
1: No, no, no. And her big thing, you see, is the teachings of Jesus are so sacred. And her, why she was saying is that so many man-made religions put their spin on it, but there really truly is core teachings of Jesus. Her name is Roberta Grimes. She's got the website seekreality.com, and she's easily accessible. She's written many, many books on the afterlife and on religion. She's a biblical scholar. I think she'd be a real good connection.
0: Did she count all these different religions? Like 45,000?
1: I don't know. She said that over lunch today, and my mind was blown. I thought, oh, but she was giving the example of just that you can't, I don't want to say you can't trust religion because we all have our own faith, but just she is a proponent on the words of Jesus in the Bible, those red words that are in so many of the Bible, you know, living Jesus's teachings, not what the man-made spins on it, if that makes sense.
0: Interesting take. Let's go to Timmy in Florida. Welcome to the show. Hi, Timmy.
3: Hi, you guys.
0: Welcome.
3: You keep
0: cutting out.
3: We get reincarnated, and we go back to our... Sorry. How's that?
0: He was breaking up a little bit, talking about reincarnation, Sandra. What do you think?
1: Oh, it's a great topic. You know, I think reincarnation is so much more than we know, George. I did a little research earlier back in the year 1800. There was less than a billion people on planet Earth. 100 years later, in the 1900s, there was 2 billion people on Earth. And now, and here we are in 2026, there is over 8 billion. So if only reincarnation happened, there'd still be just 1 billion people, right? But there's something going on. So I actually, my take on it is that we might have this oversoul that remains in the afterlife. And then we, different bits of us maybe can dip back into Earth. So it's an interesting topic. And there's loads of evidence for a reincarnation. Loads.
0: Do we ever run out of souls?
1: I don't think so. I just think they just keep on coming. I do. You know, it's amazing to me throughout history how many people have lived on this earth, and we're all separate, unique, and special. So embrace that.
0: Next up, let's go to Shannon in Indiana. Welcome to the program. Hello, Shannon.
4: Yes. Good morning, Mr. Nori and Ms. Champlain.
0: Hi there.
4: Thank you so much for the call. I actually tried to call two or three nights ago wanting to tell the same story that would fit in. I don't remember who your host was. But, yeah, I basically just have a story I would like to say. I think that fits in with your topic.
0: Love to hear it. Go ahead.
4: Yes, so I took care of my mom for several years, and there was one night, I mean, I knew her things that were wrong and whatnot. So she was getting symptomatic, and I was trying to get her to go to the emergency room, and she's very vocal. She will go when she's ready. And so we came to the agreement. She wasn't better by Monday. It was a Friday that she would go. Well, it was that night. I was in a room where I could see her. I always kept an eye on her. And I seen her sit up in bed. So walked into her room, I sit down beside her, put my arm around her, and I asked her if she's all right, and she said, I'm ready. And I said, so you're ready to go to the emergency room? And she said, no, I was talking to God.
0: Uh-oh.
4: And within seconds, Mr. Norris, I mean, within seconds, she was gone.
0: Wow.
4: And I don't know. I mean, I've always felt really grateful that moment. It was just one of those, I don't even know how to explain it. And, you know, I just held her for like an hour or so and did my morning, and I know you're supposed to call the police and everything immediately, but I didn't. But then there was something that struck me last year. I did nothing with mom. I just held her. I was living with my cousin, and she had a blood clot, stopped breathing. I immediately jumped into, you know, emergency procedures and whatnot, gave her mouth to mouth. And with mom, I didn't. I no thought even went in my mind. It was just, you know, I just held her.
0: Well, so she knew she was going to go. Sandra, do they generally know that it's time?
1: They do know that it's time, and they can even hold out to wait for people that they are nor coming, or they can pass when somebody's out of the room that they don't want to cause any disturbance to. So your soul knew your mom was going, and you just did the right thing, you know, and they do know they're going. They, whether it's God, Jesus, an angel, loved ones, even pets sometimes come, and they know they're going home and it's time. So I wish we all have that experience, because look how much comfort it brought you in your life.
0: It seems the older you get too, Sandra, you get more interested in people who have passed on and the age they were when they died.
1: I know, George. Isn't that incredible? My mom here is 84, and I just turned 60, and I see it in the newspaper, or I'm on Facebook, and I see something's happened to a friend of mine, and the older we get, yeah. And I also think, too, the older we get, we are interested in this. I did a talk at a senior center, and the folks were all in their 80s and 90s, and I thought, oh, we get to a certain age, and, you know, we've got it handled about death. And no, you know, we still want to know that we'll be okay. And I think the closer we get, we're really looking for answers.
0: And my dad was 88 when he passed, and my mother's still alive at 97.
1: Love that. I love that.
0: She's going to outlive me. She just keeps going.
1: Shout out to mom. That's
0: wonderful. Go to my aunt in New York. Hello, my aunt. Go ahead.
5: Thank you so much, George, and the top of the morning to Sandra and to you. This is so interesting, and Sandra, I'd like to ask my question. It's in three brief parts, and I'd like to listen over the air. First of all, in listening to you, it made me think of three different cultural views of death. For example, I believe it's the Catholic Church that has this concept of purgatory, where it's sort of a holding pattern or waiting or an interim stage.
0: It's like limbo, it's called, too.
5: Exactly. And also, the Tibetan Buddhists have something called the bardo around death, and that's a whole nother thing. And then lastly, the ancient Kemites, Egyptians, they had, and the book is not correctly called The Book of the Dead. The book is correctly titled The Coming Forth of Day by Night. Okay, and if you have those three different cultural bringings to the death scene, I'll listen over the air. Thank you so much.
0: Let's take a few thoughts on that, Sandra.
1: Oh, that was a great question. I believe that the universe and the afterlife, it is very, we're comforted by what we believe in. So some people don't follow Buddhism, for instance, and they're more of a Christian-based, that it's very complementary when we pass who we're going to see on the other side. Some people experience Buddha. Some people experience Jesus. Some atheists just experience a light. So depending on what culture we are from, we get to experience the truth that is there for us. So I don't think any one of these are wrong. I think each of us, what our core beliefs are what we're going to find when we pass. And she mentioned purgatory. I know I've interviewed people that have had negative near-death experiences. And I find, and this is written about, that many times that happens when people are put in a coma for medical reasons. But also, it's their true beliefs is what's there when they are in their near-death experience. One lady, really Catholic, really believed in purgatory, and she felt like she was there. And then all of a sudden, there was this pinprick of light. She began to pray, and she was reunited with a loved one on the other side before she came back. But our core beliefs are what we take with us into the afterlife, at least into the beginning. And then, like, if we don't believe, all of a sudden, we do start believing.
0: Jewish mysticism talks about the treasury of souls called the guff. Have you heard of that?
1: No, I have not.
0: You should look that up.
1: I will. I'm writing it down.
0: Under Jewish mysticism, the guff, treasury of souls. It's a depository for souls.
1: Wow.
0: Where they kind of hang around and wait.
1: Stay tuned. I'll research that for Shades of the Afterlife. I love finding out new things.
0: Let's go to first-time caller Steve in Indiana. Hello, Steve. Go ahead.
6: Hello. Great. How are you doing tonight?
0: Good, Stephen.
6: I love the show. Listen for years.
0: Thank you.
6: Waiting to hear you talk about the souls and everything. But I was just wanting to say that the first time I went to my new profession, I was really stressed out. And when I got there, I was in a meeting room with like 30 people. I had to run it. And I saw myself rise to the ceiling and then look down on everybody there. It was like it actually happened. Does that make any sense?
0: You had a definite out-of-body experience, which is a little like the soul leaving the body, but you're not dead. Sandra?
1: Yes, they're called spiritually transformative experiences, Stephen. And that happens, and you get to realize that you're much bigger than who we think we are with feet on the ground. We are a divine soul having a human experience, and I'm sure having that out-of-body view gave you a view that there's more going on here, and you'd be okay doing what you're doing, and no matter how nervous you are, you know, it's just a little reassurance that you're not alone and that you're more than just a body.
0: Did you ever have an OBE experience, Sandra?
1: I have, and it was weird. Absolutely. I was sleeping, or so I thought, and I got out of my bed and I was looking around the room and I tried to go down the stairs and I couldn't go down the stairs, George. And I thought, why can't I go down the stairs? I couldn't go. But I was like awake, alive, alert, seeing everything just as it was. And then some part of me said, I must be still asleep. And so I lied back down in my bed and I tried to wake up and I couldn't. And what I did is I threw myself out of the bed and I landed on the floor to wake up because I said, where am I? What's happening here? So I haven't done any training on out of body experiences. I know people can do that and learn to astral travel and things like that. But yeah, it kind of blew my mind. So it's another experience that there's more to life than meets the eye and more to us than we know.
0: Absolutely. We're going to continue with Sandra Champlain in a moment here on Coast to Coast. Her website is WeDon'tDie.com, and her podcast is called Shades of the Afterlife that you can hear on the Coast to Coast AM podcasts and the iHeartRadio podcasts.
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1: Next hour, we're going to continue with the same theme with psychic medium and the good witch, Patty Negri, right here on Coast to Coast. Make sure you're part of the program. And we'll be back with final calls with Sandra Champlain in just a moment on Coast to Coast. Well, this is Wednesday, so for you Coast Insiders, a couple more great programs from the Art Bell Vault. Well, one program, Art talked with an author, John Zurzan, about strange things in technology. And then later on, he talked about 9/11 with a New York Fire Department battalion commander. An amazing show. And have you signed up yet to become a Coast Insider? It's a great deal at 15 cents a day.
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3: Hi, it's Teresa. 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The show has challenged me to think deeper and to broaden my horizon.
1: Couple ways to sign up. One, go to our website. That simple. It says Insider at the top of the homepage. Click that button, fill it out, and you're in. 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Put it on your phone. And through the app, you can sign up as well. And again, if you live in Canada, you're eligible to join the team and become an insider now, too. Here's something for you men and women, by the way, to build up your testosterone.
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0: And welcome back, George Norrie, along with Sandra Champlain, as we talk about the afterlife. Sandra, what is up on Shades of the Afterlife this week?
1: Well, this week I feature the late PMH Atwater. She recently passed away. Absolutely. She studied over, I think, 3,000 near-death experiences, was really heavy into the near-death experiences of children. She's got so many stories, and I had an interview with her years ago, and I decided to just really pay honor to her and her work and leave a little bit of a legacy for people that don't know about Dr. PMH Atwater.
0: You do a great job with the afterlife, Sandra. You really
1: Thanks,
0: do.
1: Thanks, George.
0: Glad we found you. How did we find you?
1: I'm not real sure. I was a guest on Coast to Coast after my book came out, and whoseever idea it was to have the Paranormal Podcast Network, producer Tom Danheiser said, just in the back of his mind, is we need to do an afterlife one, and he remembered me, Sandra Champlain.
0: Tommy and I came up with that concept, and he's the one who put it together for us.
1: Oh, thank you so much, George. There's so many people that are getting such good information, and I get emails from listeners. In fact, there was a listener that wrote me just 2 weeks ago. She was under hospice care. The medication no longer controlled her breast cancer. And she says, what Shades of the Afterlife episodes can I listen to as I prepare to go? And so I picked what I thought were the best ones. And I found out a couple of days ago she passed. And she says they made such a difference for her. So,
0: well, it's something we're all going to go through.
1: Yeah, this is true. So better to have as much information for ourselves and for others to take away some of that fear.
0: Back to the phones. Russell's with us in the state of Texas. Hi, Russell.
2: Hello.
0: Good to have you with us. Go ahead.
2: My question is, I'm 58 years old. I was adopted in 1968. So when I pass, who do I meet?
0: Who does he mean? He was adopted. He probably will meet his real parents. What do you think, Sandra?
1: I would say everybody that loved him, including his real parents.
0: And his adopted parents, too.
1: Absolutely. If they have passed, yeah, absolutely. And we never know the reasons that parents do what they do, but we get to see life through the eyes of other people. And all that there is that unconditional love. So you get a much bigger family than you knew you had, Russell.
0: Absolutely. Good luck, Russell. And no rush. There's no rush. Garrett in Minnesota is with us. Hi, Garrett.
3: Hey, how are you doing, George? And
0: good,
3: my question is there, like, after death, is there actually reincarnation?
0: How quickly do you reincarnate, Sandra?
1: Well, that's the big question. I still, for myself, am holding true to part of us remains in spirit and part of us gets to come back. I think we do a review of our life. I think we can multitask. I think that's the best way of putting it. So I don't ever want to tell someone that you're not going to see your loved one because they've already reincarnated. Like I said before, there's so many souls that keep coming, and even talking to reincarnation experts, they think there is some kind of this oversoul. So we can choose to put our toes back in the water when we're ready to. But like I said, the main part of our personality may still be in the afterlife. And, you know, we're going to cross that bridge when we get there for sure. But there's a lot of people that want to continue making a difference. So they want to come back to Earth and do the most they can for humanity.
0: Are there a lot of people who are scared of dying?
1: Yeah, I think most people, even myself, I'm not afraid of the afterlife, but it's the getting there, right? And so the episode I just recorded yesterday is on hospice care. And a lot of people really don't know the benefit of hospice. They're there to make us comfortable to our final days. Whereas if just you're in palliative care and in a hospital, they don't turn the medication up. Unfortunately, I saw my dad die a very painful passing. And had we known that hospice was an option and that comfort comes first, as opposed to, you know, the hospitals didn't want any lawsuits. So yeah, I don't mean to answer it in a glum way, but hopefully I did.
0: See, I don't want to go by suffocation. I don't want to have a breathing issue. That's what I don't want. Let it
1: or
0: be
1: drowning.
0: Quick.
1: Let it be quick. Let it be in our sleep. And yeah, we'll be all reunited again. And there's so much fun stuff we can do in the afterlife, George. We can go to concerts and we can create and you can meet people that you have lived hundreds of years before you. It's going to be a very exciting time.
0: I'm going to start coast to coast in the afterlife.
1: Yeah, don't worry about it. I'll continue doing Shades of the Afterlife there too, and impacting who's ever carrying on the shows.
0: And, I mean, they must want entertainment on the other side, right?
1: Heck yes, yes, definitely. Yeah, we can see Mozart and Michael Jackson all in one concert.
0: Back to that reincarnation question. Does the soul always reincarnate, in your opinion?
1: I don't think so. I don't think so. I think it continues to get wiser, and people talk about different levels of the afterlife. I have not really gotten into too much of that, but that we really can get to be extremely wise and divine and work impacting Earth and other souls and things like that. I think there comes a point where, you know, been there, done that. Let's move on to see what else we can do with divine consciousness.
0: Lonnie's with us in the state of Washington. Lonnie, welcome to the program.
4: Yeah. Hi, George. Hi, Sandra.
0: Hi there.
1: Hi.
4: Can y'all hear me?
1: Yes.
4: Oh, super duper. Okay. Listen, Sandra, I don't mean to put you on the line, but I've always wanted to ask somebody, and now you're the one. You know, I've been halfway around the world, different cultures, different this, different that. Gosh darn right. Tribal, blah, blah. But I've never asked anybody. I'm asking you. I have never had any solid proof. I know about NDE. I've seen a lot of death, whatever. But I have never spoke with anybody who has made the complete journey to the other end that has come back to tell about it. Can you solidify that for me anyway? And if you can't, that's fine too.
1: Well, most people are in the same boat. And I think that's why, I mean, I was in that boat. That's why I started doing all this research and having different experiences. I think it's a human journey for all of us. And when we start hearing the same stories over and over and over and over and over, Lonnie, it's like, okay, even though I personally haven't had this experience, it looks like all roads point to the afterlife. And I tell you what, I personally don't want to have a near-death experience because there's a lot of pain involved. There's usually a disease or something awful that happens. So even though some people have these extraordinary experiences, there's others of us that do the research, listen to the shows, have the faith. But I think that we really can be transformed by other people's experiences, but don't give up hope for your own experiences. You know, there's a lot of different things you can study and try and do, and even remote viewing techniques, these ESP techniques, where you can tell what's on the kitchen table of somebody halfway around the world. And when you start realizing, if you can do that, then there must be more to this life. I must be more than just this body.
0: We're taking calls with Sandra Champlain, host of Shades of the Afterlife on the Paranormal Podcast Network that you can hear through coasttocoastam.com on the website. John in Wisconsin.

0: Les Paul, who invented the solid body electric guitar.
1: So anyway, wow, well, that's a compliment.
0: Well, I just wanted to thank you for what you do. You know, every time you're on the news briefs with George, you're just so elegant in what you talk about. You articulate things so well. You're a help to so many, and I mainly just called to thank you and encourage you to keep up the good work.
1: Oh, thank you so much. That means so much to me. Thank you.
2: Thank you, John. Appreciate you being on the program. He's a good guy. He's blind, Sandra. Wow. And we did a complete show with him on what it was like to be blind, and he did a great job for us.
1: Fantastic. Thank you, John. Thank you, George.
2: Sherry in Texas is with us. Hi, Sherry. Go ahead.
3: Thank you, George. This is a great subject. What if, I have a question for you, Sandra, what if the people or a person that you encounter in the afterlife were not, quote, a loved one, or just the opposite, someone you didn't want to bump into?
1: Well, I don't think you have to bump into them. I think it's a very intelligent universe. Now, there are times that those people may wish to apologize. So I do think there's a mediator that says, hey, Sherry, George is over here and he's got something to say. He's, you know, he's coming from a place of love. Would you like to hear from him? You get to say, no, thanks. Or yes, I would. So you're not forced to be with people. It is love that exists. But also, like I said, you get to see life from other people's perspective and sometimes why they did the things they did. And so there can be forgiveness.
2: What do you think of the angelic realm, Sandra?
1: Well, I think it's a very real realm. Some people call them guides, some angels, that there are beings that may have never lived an earthly incarnation and are there to support us. Many people have had near-death experiences. They have a group of these guides, these angelic beings that help walk them through their life review, help acclimate them to the other side. I think we can talk to them. I think we can pray to them. I think, like, we all have spirit guides that are part of our lives. I think they're very real beings, George.
2: Let's go to Jim in Delaware. Hello, Jim. Go ahead.
4: Hey, George. I'm glad AC checked and he said what Jesus said, you must be born again. I'm just explaining that. That ain't what I called for. He said, we're all born physically, told Nicodemus the rabbi late at night. He said, born again, how can I be? Go back to my mother's womb again. Well, you're born physically, but you have to be born spiritually, born of the spirit from above. We're all born physically. I'm just clarifying what AC said. But George, didn't you say limbo and purgatory is the same? They're not the same.
2: Why not?
4: The Catholic Church says when your child is born, you get them baptized. If the baby dies without being baptized, it goes to limbo, where they're eternally happy but never see God. Eternally? I don't want to go there.
2: And I think that's the same for purgatory, though. Is it not, Sandra?
1: I think so. And you know what? This is myself. I'm never going to push this on anybody. I think this is a very intelligent universe and it's guided by love. So to punish any soul, I just couldn't do that. And I don't think God would either, you know? So if that empowers somebody to believe that, live your life with it. But personally, I think we are all divinely loved and no punishment or limbo for anybody.
2: How many episodes do you have now with Shades of the Afterlife?
1: Well, I have 303 that are out in the world. I have 308 that are recorded and ready to go. So people can subscribe on their favorite podcast app and you'll know every Friday or Saturday when a new one is out.
2: Can people contact you through your website, WeDon'tDie.com?
1: Absolutely, they can. Yep.
2: And you get back to them?
1: I do. Might take a couple of days, but I certainly do, 100%.
2: Well, your audience with Shades of the Afterlife continues to grow, Sandra. We're very proud of what you do.
1: Oh, thank you, George. It is really my honor because there is so much fear in the world anyways, fear of death, fear of being alone, fear of failure, and Shades of the Afterlife is really something that can

0: address all of those. We are never alone. Our loved ones are our biggest cheering committees. We cannot fail for the life of us, because everything we learn here on earth is an experience for our soul. And of course, we don't die.
1: We'll talk to you on the first Sunday of September, okay?
0: We'll talk to you then. Thanks, everybody.
1: Sandra Champlain, Shades of the Afterlife on the Paranormal Podcast Network. Up next, the Good Witch, Patty Negri, joins us as we continue with this theme and calls later on Coast to Coast AM.
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0: This is the story of a very special woman. 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
3: Caroline Levitt says farewell. I'm Ted Lindner, Fox News. President Trump's press secretary leaving the administration at the end of this month. Fox's Jared Halpern has more.
4: Caroline Levitt, the youngest person to ever serve as White House press secretary, will step down at the end of the month. President Trump announced the move on social media, saying Levitt will depart her role to spend time with her young family, adding Levitt will be one of his top outside advisors and an influential voice within the Republican Party. Levitt recently returned to the White House following the birth of her second child in May. She served as a press aide during President Trump's first term and was a top spokesperson for the president's 2024 campaign. At the White House, Jared Halpern, Fox News.
3: Well, the U.S. military is on track to pull all of its forces out of Iraq by the end of September, marking the end of a presence that started with the 2003 invasion against Saddam Hussein. U.S. troops pulled out of bases in most areas of Iraq last year, but maintained a presence in the semi-autonomous northern Kurdish region. A shooting at a Georgia high school has left one student wounded and a teenage suspect who fled, tracked down, and arrested. The shooting at Warner Robins High School involving two ninth graders happened just 1 week into the new school year. It prompted a response from dozens of law enforcement officers. Warner Robins is about 100 miles southeast of Atlanta. And a Powerball player in Illinois has won the $1.04 billion jackpot Wednesday night. It's the game's largest grand prize of 2026. The winning numbers drawn 4, 26, 66, 67, 69, and the red Powerball 9. The Prairie State ticket holder who is yet to be identified can choose between the $1 billion prize or a one-time $450.5 million cash payout before taxes. The Wednesday night jackpot win broke a 44-drawing dry spell. 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
1: We're going to continue with this incredible theme. 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

0: welcome back to Coast. George Norrie with you, Patty Negri with us, psychic medium and a good witch, and author of Dollcraft, A Witch's Guide to Poppet Magic and Haunted Dolls. Patty has conducted seances and paranormal work for television, film, historic locations, celebrities, private clients around the world, and has been on our show. Patty, welcome back. How have you been?
1: I've been great. So good to hear you, George. Thank you.
0: Looking forward to this. What exactly is Poppet, P-O-P-P-E-T, magic?
1: Poppet magic is sympathetic magic used in spellcraft. It's working with little dolls. Most people would look at a poppet and think it's a voodoo doll. But I don't do voodoo. I do with different religions, different belief systems. But it's literally using a little doll. In magic, you could stuff it with herbs and crystals. Like, say, I have a little poppet it represents me. See, if I fell down and bumped my head, I literally would stick little pins in the head of my doll and my headache would go away. It represents me. And you can make them for love and for money and for health and all four sorts. They've been used in magic forever under different names.
0: What ties that relationship between you and the doll together?
1: Well, your intent and whatever, mostly your intent, of course, and any spell working you put into it. With poppets, you always do something that's called a tag lock. And that is something personal of yours. You might put your astrological sign on it, sign it. The thing they do that always scares people in witchcraft is you might put a piece of your hair in it or your nail clippings, something that represents you, your favorite old t-shirt. You make the doll out of it, something that represents you.
0: We'll talk about haunted dolls in a moment, Patty, but you're known around Hollywood as the Good Witch of Hollywood. Unlike the Wizard of Oz, you're a happy, good person. Tell me about that difference between a good witch and a witch.
1: Well, a good witch means a lot of things, and I actually do love the Wizard of Oz, and I actually do have that great big pink Glenda dress. I have the big fluffy dress. I'm working on trying to show up in a big bubble like she did. I have not yet. I mean, I know you could buy those big bubbles for exercise, but the flying out from the clouds, I haven't beat gravity yet. But I think the good witch and a witch. I am a witch. I don't like white witch and black witch so much, but good means a lot of things, a lot of good things. I am good. I only work in the light. I only do non-manipulative magic that doesn't negatively affect anyone else. And partly because I truly believe you can get everything you want from positive magic. So why would you do negative magic if you can get what you want from positive? Because you have to live in the world you create, not good or bad, heaven or hell, but you know, why would I sit there doing hexes and curses? Because I have to live in that world.
0: Did you know the witch Evelyn Paglini when she was alive?
1: No, I didn't. I've heard of her, but I didn't.
0: You two would have gotten along well, I think.
1: Yeah.
0: How did you get the moniker of being a witch? How did that happen?
1: I think, well, I was just born knowing things. Literally, I would be a little kid in my suburban, you know, Long Beach home in the backyard, my suburban backyard, picking rosemary, picking mint, stuffing it in my mom's wallet, just knowing that they would give her more money. She didn't exactly understand that. Like, why are you putting dirt in my purse? Like, that's not dirt. This will give you money. And now years later, I study apothecary and herbs, and I was completely right. I think I've got witch blood, whatever that means. Terminology is just terminology. Somebody doesn't like it could say you're a healer or do wish work, or you could use, you know, neuroscience terms. You could use psychology terms. You could use Judeo-Christian terms. I like the term witch. It means wise one.
0: Did anybody in your family have this ability? Was it inherited from your grandmother or somebody?
1: I think both sides. My mom was actually about the most intuitive person I've ever met, but she didn't feed into it in a psychic way. But she didn't teach it out of me because I would say something or my mediumship talking to dead people alongs the way. And she went, yeah, grandma could do that too. Grandma always saw that too. So it was nurtured versus like, oh, that's your imaginary friend. But on my mom's side, she's got the the English, Irish, all that kind of European stuff. So I think it came, that's where I got it, that side. And my grandfather came from Turkey, and I think I've got all the Mediterranean side from him. So I just think it got all mixed up in a lovely way that I'm very grateful for.
0: My grandfather came from Turkey, too.
1: Really?
0: Came from Mardin, Turkey. It's a town.
1: Mine came from, I don't know where that is. I haven't been there yet. All of my travel, I haven't got to Turkey yet. I hear such great things.
0: Whereabouts in Turkey was he from?
1: He came from Istanbul back when it was called Constantinople.
0: That's right, the capital, yeah. To be sure. That's fascinating. It's got a lot of history.
1: Yeah.
0: When did you start honing your skills, and who helped you?
1: I have had so many teachers and mentors along the way. I think when I was about 13, I was not raised with religion at all or spirituality. In fact, my grandfather was actually this very famous psychoanalyst, philosopher, a therapist, and he wrote all these books about the creator and the created sex, all way ahead of his time. But he was very much humanistic and practically evangelical atheist. So the word God or religion seemed like a weakness to him. But I would literally, with a little kid, drive by a church or a temple or a mosque or a park and see the energy there. And I was so intrigued by this high vibrational energy, whatever their moniker on top. I think I was 13 and I wanted to go to a regular old Christian church, I think, to see some hot Christian rock band of the day that were so popular in the, you know, late 70s. And I was like, oh, scared to ask my mom if I can go to church. It would have been more comfortable. Good. Can I go to a wild party? Can I go to church to see this band? She goes, of course, you could do anything you want. I can do anything I want. So I became a seeker. I tried every kind of Christianity. I tried my Jewish roots from my dad's side. I tried Buddhism. I tried this and that. And somewhere in there, I went to a Long Beach women's spirit meeting, which is a Wiccan thing. And I'm like, my people, they talk to trees as well. You know, they have a real relationship with nature, Mother Nature. They have a feminine idea of deity, not just the big male god. I have found my people.
0: That's fascinating, to be sure. Do you still get surprised by the spirit world?
1: I still get surprised every dang day, George. It never, the world never ceases to amaze me, both the spirit world and our regular mundane human life. You know, it's quite a ride. It's pretty fun.
0: Let's talk about seances for a moment. You've been to many. What do you think of them?
1: I love them. I've literally been doing them since I was 7 years old. I've been talking to the dead well before that. I just knew they had a lot to say. It wasn't scary. It wasn't dark. They just had a lot to say. I mean, there were negative and positive, but way more positive. Just like people are good. You know, there is some serial killers out there, but most are good. But I was 7 years old and I was just obsessed to do a seance. I didn't even know how, but I knew how. I went in my little, again, suburban hallway where there are no windows. I stuffed towels under the door. Realized I didn't know any dead people, so Marilyn Monroe, John Kennedy, anybody I knew at 7 or 8 who was dead. And my little hallway filled with orbs and shadows and lights and sounds. And though I did went screaming outside, I was jumping up and down going, this is real and this is controllable. I did this. I lifted the veil and I've been doing it and studying it ever since.
0: Did you know you were talking to the dead or just some other entity?
1: I knew I was talking to the dead. I think I also knew about other entities because when I think back now, I'm like, ooh, there definitely was elementals in there, tree spirits, fairies and things. But when I think about it now, because this is not an area of my expertise, I think I had some off-worlders out there. I think I really did have some extraterrestrial stuff as some of my little playmates.
0: Did you ever get scared, Patty?
1: I got a little bit scared, but not mostly. But I love to get scared. I embrace fear. You know, fear is one of those things that could freeze you in your tracks and make you not live the life you want to live and not make that phone call. Or fear is the best motivator out there. You know, you and I, it's a billion-dollar industry we are both a part of. We love to get scared, go on a haunted house, look for aliens, ride roller coasters. So why not that same fear, take that same excitement and motivation of fear to I'm going to make that scary phone call.
0: And it's pretty dramatic, isn't it?
1: Yeah.
0: These scary moments that you've had, what generates them?
1: Well, it's usually something, again, way unexpected that could be dangerous. You know, somebody bursting into flames during one of my seances. That was pretty scary. Being pushed up by my dining room chair so hard that I got my ribs cracked a little. That was pretty scary. You know, facing certain things that were like way darker than I was comfortable with. That was pretty scary.
0: You've been to a lot of seances. Have you been to an exorcism?
1: I have not been to an exorcism. I must say, I have not. I would like to. I've seen dark-ish spirits getting thrown out. I know how to do cleansings, but nothing as official as this is an official, we're doing it, you know, by the books or somebody's book, exorcism. Not yet, anyway.
0: What about using Ouija boards, Patty?
1: I love Ouija boards.
0: Oh, boy.
1: I've been using them safely since I was 7 or 8. I've got dozens, same ones I had since a kid, and then many more since then. In my experience, they're just a tool. Yes, we've made them a little darker than they have to be. Thank you, Hollywood. Because we always focus on the dark side of things. But to me, they're just a divination tool. If somebody's willing to use, say, a pendulum or dowsing rods or tarot cards, to me, that's the same thing. It's just a tool. It's a door opening. I don't think you should go anybody out there. You don't open your front door and go anybody out there, come in. I think you have to set up your wards and protectors in whatever works for you within your belief system. I think you have to only invite in spirits, high vibration spirits, spirits with good intent, spirits and give you answers. You don't want, you know, some drunken trickster ghost saying it's your grandma.
0: Do we have that ability, though, to control what spirit comes through the board?
1: I completely believe we have the power to control. Since I was that little bitty kid, I have a belief system that this is our realm of existence. This three-dimensional, you know, breathing oxygen, gravity held down, three-dimensional world is ours. They visit us. We are in charge. So if something negative comes in, or just say you have to leave. You know, you don't want to say it with fear, because a dark spirit wants you to get scared. You don't want to say it with anger. It wants you to get anger. Say it with authority. Say it like a teacher or a parent. And in my experience, 99.9% of the time, that actually works.
0: What would you say, Patty, as a career as a good witch might be one of the most incredible experiences you've gone through?
1: Some of the most heart-touching experiences are combined my witchcraft and my mediumship. And they're the sweet little heart-touching ones. Literally, like, this young guy had passed away, leaving his young wife and child. And there she sat with his iPhone and didn't know the code to get pictures off. Your typical 1,000 pictures for this little kid to see who his daddy was. She did not have the code. She tried everything. And working with spirit, including a Ouija board, doing a seance, working my witchcraft, he immediately gave us the iPhone code. So they had a new 1,000 pictures. So this little boy could see his dad. It's those heart touching things that are the greatest. The wild other things are, oh my God, all over the world things. And again, many in my own backyard, like the guy catching on fire during one of my seances was pretty spooky. And that's literally, you know, 20 houses down from mine.
0: Have you ever, as a good witch, cast a spell on somebody?
1: I cast spells all the time. I don't cast spells on somebody unless they're requesting it, because again, I'm a good witch. If somebody wants a love spell or a money spell or a health spell, and I do it with them over on them. I do my magic with people. You're not going to go, okay, go do this thing for me, because I believe nobody's going to have the passion about what they want better than you. You want that love. You want that money. So I need your passion as the main battery or instigator to do it. I will have all the right herbs and oils and candles and chants, but we do it together, even if it's on Zoom. But that's going to make it that much more powerful, your desire and your intent, along with my ability and desire and intent and tools.
0: Have you ever been upset with somebody and you cast a negative spell on them? Come on, tell me.
1: I wish I could say yes. I don't wish I could say yes. You wish I could say, but no, I really haven't. Because again, I believe you live in the world that you create. Anybody I know who does that, I have no judgment, but they start getting cranky. They start getting angry. They start getting paranoid, and sometimes they even get sick. I have a great example of that just from all my years on Ghost Adventures. Zach loves the good witch, bad witch battle. There was a beautiful, beautiful woman actually named Lady Snake. He would fly in from England. She was willing to do dark magic that I would not do, because again, I have to live in that world. So he'd love to unexpectedly put us together. And I do believe I always won those magical little my broom against yours battles. But, and again, I'm not saying this is because of that, but she's passed on and I'm healthy as a horse. She was probably younger than me. So again, I believe, or basic oversimplified witchcraft or magic, is what you put out, you get back. In witchcraft, what you put out, you get back three times. So why not put out love and joy and health and happiness and communication versus hexes and curses and icky stuff? Because it comes back. Cause and effect, action and reaction. You could use science terms. You could use woo-woo terms. You could use religious terms.
0: Are hauntings real?
1: Hauntings are very real. Who hasn't been haunted yet? Yes.
0: What causes them?
1: A lot of things can cause them, you know, a spirit getting caught there or a spirit choosing to be there, something that has a message that needs to get it made. So it's often, one way to do it is it's an energy or spirit, a spirit getting in there, whether a ghost, you know, a dead human or something that wasn't human and elemental or something darker and realm, a demonic realm or something, or who knows, extraterrestrial, again, not my area of expertise. Or it could just be the energy of a haunting. That's how, like, poltergeist. Say there's the Cecil Hotel downtown, perfect example. Most haunted place I have ever been. That's the one where they found the girl, you know, in the water tower. People have been drinking that. Every room has a different dark story. So much negativity has happened there. So much sadness, loss, depression, and hopelessness. It's bigger than the sum of all its parts. Yes, there's a bunch of ghosts there, and yes, there's spirits there. So many deaths, murder, suicides, but also something created like an egregore, a servitor, bigger than all its parts, both holding them there and affecting both the dead and the living. So sometimes maybe something so tragic happened there, a murder or so much arguing or anger or violence, that energy takes it over almost like a spell, and that a haunting begins, more like a poltergeist activity.
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1: 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We'll take calls next hour with Patty Negri, the Good Witch, and she'll do readings for you if you want. Just ask her a specific question and she'll run with it. Here's something for you to build up that immune system.
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3: Whether it's physical activity, obesity, diet, smoking, low on hormones, stress, sleep disorders, or your age can be supported by reducing inflammation and aiding the body to heal itself appropriately. 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

0: And welcome back, George Norrie, along with the Good Witch, Patty Negri, with us. We'll take calls with Patty next hour here on Coast to Coast. Patty, haunted dolls. You've heard of Robert the Haunted Doll down in Homestead, Florida?
1: I certainly have. I have a little baby Robert the Doll, not the real one, but a toy one that spent the night with Robert.
0: What can you tell us about haunted dolls?
1: Haunted dolls are so popular now, as we can see. Thank you, Hollywood, of course. Movies like the Conjuring movies, Annabelle, you know, Robert the Doll, Chucky, all
0: Chucky,
1: these things.
0: Yeah.
1: But everybody wants a haunted doll, which I think is great. I have a haunted doll, but you really do want a positive or high vibration haunted doll, because negative ones really aren't fun as they seem. And I promise, a positive haunted doll is just as spooky and scary. You see them move. You see them wink at you. You hear the patter of little feet upstairs when you're downstairs. But they won't drain your energy and make you sick. So, I with the popularity and me being a doll expert, that's why I thought I had to make my book Dollcraft, because people were just, number one, getting ripped off. Because people taking advantage of this big trend, and everybody, I've never seen, you know, more adults like us, men and women, wanting big old haunted doll collections ever. It's just such a thing. So you might as well get a good one and know how to take care of it.
0: What haunts a doll? How does it happen?
1: Well, usually it is a spirit. If you're a disembodied spirit, so you're a ghost, and you decide that you need a vessel versus just floating around, you could step into anything. You could step into, you know, a toaster or a vase, but wouldn't you rather go into something with eyes and nose and a mouth and ears? Something that will give you that personality just from the psychology alone? Not that I haven't seen, you know, or heard of a haunted toaster, you can, but if I was a disembodied spirit, I would pick a doll.
0: Would you be evil?
1: No, I'd be a good haunted doll, just like my Belle, just like my number one doll. She had when I first got her, she was sent to me by a girl in Belgium who had actually saw me doing a seance. It wasn't on Ghost Adventures. It was one of the spinoffs, Deadly Possessions, with a really haunted doll, Peggy the Doll. She's literally, this doll looking at pictures of her gave two people heart attacks, made like 80 documented people sick just seeing pictures of her. So she had seen me doing a seance with Peggy the Doll and figured if I could handle Peggy, I could certainly handle Belle. So she sent me Belle. And by the time I unwrapped it, she had such a dark entity. I would not let the sun set before I banished that dark energy on top. I just intuitively knew there was a beautiful spirit underneath. It just would take a little while to come out. So I had to do like keep herbs like rue in her hand to keep her not from draining my energy or my family, my husband, my dog, or my cat, because that's what they'll do. And now she's a beautiful, loved member of the family.
0: Paranormal investigator John Zaffis, I'm sure you've heard of him, Patty.
1: I know him well. I just saw him last weekend.
0: All right. He believes a lot in haunted objects, does he not?
1: Yes, he does.
0: What creates a haunted object? Not a doll, but an object.
1: I think the same thing. That's just something that maybe didn't find a doll or didn't want to go into a doll for whatever meaning that attaches to it. And energy, again, sometimes it is a spirit really goes into it. Or sometimes with both haunted objects and sometimes dolls, it's an energy. Maybe this object was so loved by a child or a person, all that love comes on almost like a scent or a smell, like when you walk into a haunted house or you're holding up that, you know, antique vase or statue, and it's all its years of life that have been put into it are still in the doll or the object or the toaster.
0: Is there a difference between a haunted doll and an espirited doll?
1: Yes, there is. There can be. Terminology, a haunted doll is something that really has taken a spirit onto a ghost onto it. It's the ghost of a, not always children, even though we put them in children dolls. It might be a 48-year-old man in that cute little baby doll of yours. You know, it's all he had to choose from. But a spirited doll, in my experience, is where that energy comes in. Again, like the joy of the little child who owned that doll for years and years, or the illness a little child had, that illness, and that was their one release that they had. So in a spirited doll is something that takes on love or good luck or bad luck or just some attributes from the person, but not necessarily the person.
0: Calling a doll haunted doesn't necessarily mean it's evil, right?
1: Not at all. Haunted dolls, I love good. I want to go have haunted doll tea parties with my positive dolls. And again, most ghosts are positive, just because like most people are positive. You know, go to a ball game, go to a movie, go to a mall. There might be one or two serial killers in there or evil people, but most people are good. So most ghosts are good. So I think that's what you want to invite into your doll or your teapot or your toaster.
0: But what you're saying, though, is that some haunted dolls can be evil.
1: Yes, certainly. Yes, haunted dolls can be evil. I think Annabelle is evil. I think Peggy is evil. I think Robert the doll is truly evil. Well, and I don't know if these, I think these are beyond just the spirit of an evil person that got in them. This is something bigger than that, just real, whether it's demonic or just such a dark energy, it overpowers whether it has a spirit or not.
0: Have you ever been scared by a haunted doll?
1: I have been, yes. I mean, with Peggy doing a seance with her, I was nervous, but I knew that I knew what I was doing. I knew I was well-trained. I could swim. I could go in the deep end. Annabelle, which now owned by my friends, Elton Castay and Matt Rive, they bought the whole Warren estate, and they are the best keepers of it because they know what they're doing. I've worked with them for years, but she really is evil. And last year, I do a bunch of these paranormal conventions with Johnny Zaffis, many of them. And last year's tour, Annabelle was on almost every one of them. So I was like touring through the country with Annabelle. And I would always go see her and be respectful, because when you don't have respect, that's when trouble really starts. But only one time, and she's like, "Hi, Annabelle, you look pretty." One time, she actually travels with a priest, Father Bob. Only one time I actually said, "Ooh, you know, she is not looking at me lovingly. I don't want to attach any negative energy from her." So I actually asked Father Bob for one of his blessings and got it. It was beautiful. He's so cute because he knows I'm a witch. He knows I'm a pagan. So, and I obviously know he's a Catholic. I'm like, "Can I get your blessing now that he gives to people?" He's like, almost apologetically, he goes, "It's going to be a Catholic blessing." I'm like, "Of course it is. That's all I would want from you, Father Bob. I would love your Catholic blessing." It was really cute. And it worked.
0: We lost the great researchers of Ed and Lorraine Warren. And they were some of the best, were they not?
1: They were some of the best. Sadly, I never got an opportunity to meet them, but I respect them. And what they did for our industry is just amazing.
0: I think they were the ones who uncovered the Annabelle story.
1: They are the ones, all those Conjuring movies, they are the creation of Annabelle, yes.
0: Amityville Horror and all that stuff.
1: Yeah, spooky.
0: How do you overcome the scary stuff with those things? How do you overcome that?
1: Well, you, again, know what you're doing, be trained. I've trained in spirituality, magic, religion, science, occult science, metaphysics, you know, for decades. So if you're getting upon a djinn, and you kind of know what a djinn is, what to do with a djinn. If you're getting into a cranky elemental, you kind of sense that. So again, it's education and training and experience all together. But the other way I get over fear is I like to embrace fear. You know, fear can freeze you in your tracks and make you make the wrong choices and wrong decisions and run away. And even in life, not live the life you want to live. Or fear is a great motivator. And so you could use it as inspiration and motivation. So I like to do a thing that I get scared on because it's like, They talk about an adrenaline rush. Yeah.
0: Fascinating. If somebody has a haunted doll, what do you think they should do with it?
1: I think they need to get to know it. I think they need to develop. It's really good at helping develop your own intuition or psychic ability because you need to communicate. I think you need to know, do protection techniques, especially until you get to know it. Even if that's putting a symbol or a sigil near the doll, keeping it in a place that you can keep an eye on it. Don't put it in your bedroom where you sleep because you're vulnerable when you sleep. Again, work within your religion or your belief system, you know, whether you put a cross on the doll or a Star of David or a roll of salt around it or you smudge it, whatever it is, a helm of awe. I work with a lot of sigils and symbols, but get to know the spirit that's within it. Make sure it gets along with your family. Test it. One, if you're not trusting your intuition by children and animals, maybe not so much leave your children in a room with a haunted doll you don't know yet, but yeah. You can tell by your dog and your cat, they're going to go up to something and not be afraid of something that's got a positive spirit. And they're going to avoid or bark at or just anything that's got a negative spirit.
0: Patty, what is practical magic?
1: Practical magic is bringing magic into your everyday life.

0: element throughout the day. It's just putting it into your day-to-day life.
1: Can we utilize practical magic to live and exist?
0: We can and should use practical magic to live and exist. Literally, simple things like tapping into nature, following moon cycles. Your life's going to be 20 times better, smoother, easier, grace and ease. If the 2 weeks the moon is waxing, you wake up and going, I'm going to add into my life today, whatever it is you need or want. The 2 weeks the moon is waning, going, I'm going to release today things that just aren't serving me, not good or bad. You know, every full moon, get out there, celebrate, ask for what you want. On the new moons, go inside, you know, contemplate. What do I want now? Literally, you're tapping in. Our bodies are 70% water, right? We are expected by the tides. Everybody knows, ooh, the crazy full moon, right? People who work in police stations and hospitals. So tap into that. That's practical magic. All of a sudden, within a couple weeks of starting that, you will notice, again, everything comes with grace and ease because you're literally tapping into the nature that you're living in.
1: You have a 30-second practice for people. Tell us about that.
0: Oh, my gosh. Yes, that is the reason I wrote the first book, Old World Magic. Because the one thing I noticed, two things I noticed. One, we give away our power all the time. We give away our power to other people, to fear mostly, to limiting belief systems. And number two, we are way out of balance. Our world is out of balance. The planet's out of balance. We know that. It's like, we're in such a rush, such crazy stuff going on. And we're also in a hurry. We don't have time. It's great to meditate for an hour. I don't have time to meditate for an hour. I usually have 30 seconds to pull it together. So I'm a big believer both in my spell working and magic and manifestation in that basic mind, body, spirit philosophy. We understand mind. We will never surpass our own belief system. We just can't. If you don't think you can do something, you're really not going to do it. If you think you can conquer the world, that's the people that do. Mind. Body. You got to get off the couch and take action. We understand that. You want to get healthier, get off the couch. Spirit. That's the less tangible. That's what people don't understand. Spirit is literally the battery that makes it happen. You can get it through your faith. Go to church, go to temple. You can get it through the new age, vision boards, affirmations. You could do what I do, spells and herbs and candles. Oh my. But everybody out there could look at everything they've ever created or got. They believe they could have it and that they deserved it, big part of it. They've gotten off the couch and taken some action, and they've had some faith or magic behind it, the spirit. We are whatever our belief system or religion or we are of human. We are of this earth. Gravity holds us down. We breathe oxygen. So I use Mother Earth, I'm an elemental witch, to bring in that balance. We understand earth grounds us. People, ooh, go get earth, stand on the dirt. You know, we understand that water flows. Think how good you feel after a shower. We understand the thought process of breath and air and focus. So I came up with these 30 seconds. The next time you're either not as happy as you want to be, because we should be happy every day that we're alive, or not as productive as you want to be. I should do this and I don't want to. Or equally important, not as conscious as we want to be. We want to be aware. We don't want to be phoned in by rote, automatic pilot, asleep at the wheel. That's the zombies that the world creates. Go to work, come home. So if you're not as happy or productive, go, which element is out of balance? If you put your body into your earth is who you are, your persona, your home. Oh, that's in the north. That is who you are. Oh, that is George Norrie. What a great guy. Your fire is your passion, creativity, love, what gets us up in the morning. So who we are and what drives us. But where we get off balance mostly is west and east. It's sideways. West is our water. It's our emotions. Where do we get messed up? It's our emotions. And air is our thoughts, our focusing. It's focus. It's attached to breath. So who we are and what drives us are emotions and our thoughts. Again, what do we need more than anything to survive? Water and air. So next time you're going, I'm not as happy as I want to be, running water. Like I said, how good do you feel after a shower? But you can't jump in a shower at work, but you can always find running water, a hose, a drinking fountain, pouring a bottle of Arrowhead on your hand.

0: walk up to that water, mine. 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We know that there's portals, how healers work with their hand. The spirit is literally the water. Running water takes away excess emotion.
1: It does a lot, to be sure. 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We're going to take a break and come back and take calls with you in a moment on Coast to Coast AM.

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6: A job opening at the White House. I'm Chris DeMeo, Fox News. White House Press Secretary Caroline Levitt will be stepping down and stepping back from the podium at the end of this month to spend more time with her family.
7: The incredible 28-year-old Levitt rose from, frankly, just a campaign surrogate, going all the way up to the role of 2024 National Press Secretary before becoming the youngest White House Press Secretary in history. During her uniquely strong tenure as press secretary, Levitt balanced a 24/7 work schedule with being a wife and a mother, even returning to work after the birth of her second child this past May. A true juggling act. She realized that she couldn't give both her young children and her role as the press secretary all the time that each demands.
6: That's Fox's Kevin Cork in Washington. The Iowa Cornfields will once again host a Major League Baseball game on Thursday night.
8: For the first time in 4 years, Major League Baseball is back at the Field of Dreams, as tonight the Philadelphia Phillies take on the Minnesota Twins in Dyersville, Iowa. Both teams enter this contest in second place in their respective divisions, trying to cling on to a wild card spot as the playoffs are fast approaching. It's the third edition of the Field of Dreams game. The stadium is built on the site of the 1989 classic starring Kevin Costner, with cornfields seen for miles beyond the outfield fence. First pitch is at 7:30 Eastern and will be streamed exclusively for the first time on Netflix. Tony Genualdo, Fox News.
6: Stocks finishing mixed yesterday. The Dow losing 21 points. The Nasdaq finished up 143, and the S&P 500 was up 20. One winning ticket sold in last night's $1 billion Powerball jackpot. That winning ticket sold in Illinois. The lump sum payment before taxes comes to about $500 million. Still, pretty nice piece of change. 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

0: And welcome back, George Norrie, along with Patty Negri, the Good Witch. Her website is linked up at coasttocoastam.com, and her book is called Dollcraft. Patty, do you use candles in your rituals?
1: I use a ton of candles in my rituals, yes, because it brings in the beautiful fire element. They're pretty. You could get messages from them by how they burn. Because it's got air magic and fire magic and earth magic all mixed into one.
0: Do the color of the candles have anything to do with it?
1: Yes, they do, because color has attributes to it. Like if you were looking for passion, go with red. If you're looking for love, go with pink. Spirituality, getting into the purples. Money would be greens or golds. Clearing things would be black. Almost anything would be white and light and, divinity and clarity. So there is standardized colors. But actually, if for you, passion was purple and not red, I would say use a purple. Your truth is better than whatever assumed truth is or what is expected. Though colors actually do have energy to themselves.
0: How do you know what kind of color to use for any specific occasion?
1: That you could actually kind of look up, because in the age of Siri, ChatGPT, Alexa, tons of books, tons of things, and or the best is kind of your intuition. People do think of red as passion. People do think of green as money, things like that. So if working from your intuition, you're not going to go wrong. And again, it's going to be your truth, which will make it that much truer.
0: In your book, Dollcraft, what is the strangest doll that you came across?
1: The strangest doll that I came across was one that actually was given to me, and it was fine. And like I said earlier, I won't have negative things in my house because it's my house. It was given to me by a friend and a client, actually a rock star client. And it was fine sitting in my little office. It looks kind of like a little New Orleans thing, a little doll stood there. All of a sudden, I noticed that I was not spending any time in my office. I was like, this is weird. I love my little office with hundreds of eyes looking at me, all my dolls, my Barbies, my haunted dolls. And I'm like, why am I leaving? And I looked like, oh, it's you, this little doll. So me being me, I just called Zach Bagans, who has the Haunted Museum and I work with. I went, I have this thing. It's too dark for my house. Do you want it? And he's like, well, send me a picture. So I texted him over a picture. He goes, oh yeah, that's a nail fetish hate doll. I'll take it. Next day, I'm in Vegas giving it to him. And it started acting up in his museum that very night, according to his as tour guides. But now it's in a perfect place because, if people don't sleep there, raise a family, have pets and animals there, it could act up all at once in a place where that's what things are there to do. But that was so weird because it was something that was really neutral and not haunted at all that took on a dark spirit.
0: Now, when you say it started acting up, what does it do to act up?
1: Well, notice it itself didn't do it. I didn't see it moving like some things do or moving things around, but I just felt the energy of it. If you notice that, again, you're getting cranky or a lot of arguments or your energy is being drained, tired all the time. Something's draining your energy.
0: And you think it's the doll?
1: I think it's oftentimes, again, trust your intuition. I think it's the doll.
0: If you want to get rid of a doll, a haunted doll, what's the best way to do that?
1: Well, the best way to do it right these days is sell it because everybody wants it. And if it's negative, again, full disclosure, let them people know it's negative. And again, you'll probably get more money for it, even though I would say don't buy a negative doll. Or you literally can get rid of the negative spirit. And I teach people different rituals and ways to do that in the book Dollcraft. Or you could have a funeral for it. You could bury it. I just wouldn't, do any false advertising. I would even be careful just giving it away to Goodwill or charity if it's something that's got a really dark spirit. I would at least try to clear it first.
0: How would you be able to sell it? Who do you sell these to?
1: Well, again, eBay, everybody. Oh, my gosh. See, sadly, it's become too big of a market. If you're on eBay and you see some particular haunted doll seller that has 700 haunted dolls with all these long, beautiful stories. Maybe they're a better storyteller and writer than keeper of finding of that many haunted right. dolls. Not saying there aren't real ones on there. There certainly are. But again, trust your intuition. Check out the reviews. Check out the seller. But you could sell it anyway at a garage sale. Haunted doll, you're going to get it sold so much just because they're so popular.
0: How do you cleanse a haunted doll and get lots rid of that spirit?
1: Yeah, lots of ways to do it. Again, if you have a specific belief system or religion, work within that. But I work with ritual. I work with sound. Of course, you have your salt. You have your sage. You have your Palo Santo. Working with crystals. Working with moons. Moons, water. And literally banishing the negative spirit.
0: Let's take some calls for you, Patty. They're lining up big time. Let's start with first-time caller Mike in Kentucky. Welcome to the show, Michael.
2: Hey, thank you so much. Long-time listener. How are you?
0: Thank you, sir.
2: Yes, sir.
0: Go ahead.
2: I would just like to ask her about my love life, basically. I have an eye on two women that I work with in separate departments and just wonder if anything will come of either one of them.
0: All right. What do you think, Patty?
1: Okay, let us see.
0: And tell us what you're doing, Patty.
1: I'm actually pulling a few cards right now. So, yeah, you don't want blank spot. I'm pulling one is balance. Look at the one, of course, if you don't like, you know, if you're attracted to them, one of them is going to put you off balance and make you sad. So one of them is going to make you off balance and sad. You might go out, might not work out, whatever. The other one is quite the opposite. She's going to make you feel good about yourself and balance. So there's some possibility there. It might take a little bit of time to develop the heart part, the love, but if there's a good attraction there in love, that's good. I don't know if you want to tell me names of what or go blonde versus brunette. We could look at
2: one is named Rochelle and the other one is Jessica.
1: Okay. Let me see. Rochelle. Oh, Jessica. Pulling some cards. Interesting.
0: How many cards do you pull there for each one?
1: I pulled three on each. With Rochelle, one got, again, that big off-balance thing, but you're going to be really attracted to her, so be very careful. With Jessica, it might take a little bit of development, but that could turn into something good. That could turn into something good. But again, don't even give me all your power. Just see what feels right. But I think they're both worth asking out. But if you start getting all off balanced about it, pay attention to that.
2: Okay.
0: What do you think, Mike?
1: Makes
2: sense? Good. Thank you.
1: Yay.
0: All right.
1: Thanks.
0: Good luck. Are you a tarot card reader?
1: I am a tarot card reader. Yes, I am. They're just a jumping off point. I don't need them, but it just gets me out of my own way to give me a visual, and I'm very visual in my work.
0: Now, is your house scattered with candles and things like that?
1: Yes, my house is scattered with candles. Every flat surface becomes an altar to something. I'm a knick-knack and paddywhack and give the dog a bone. I have way too much stuff. It's beautiful. It looks like a little witch's cottage in the Hollywood Hills because it is a little witch's cottage in the Hollywood Hills.
0: When people first meet you and know that you're a witch, what do they say? What's their reaction?
1: I actually get very positive reaction. Number one, I live in Hollywood. It's a very creative, you know, open, liberal place of being. I'm not living in the middle of the Bible Belt or something. And number two, somewhat surprised. If somebody has that old adage that witches are dark or negative or I don't fit that at all, I'm the cheerleader of the neighborhood. I was president of the neighborhood association for years. You know, I'm out there charity. I'm out there doing, you know, yard cleanup and nonprofit work. So I may not fit the traditional what a witch fits into. So it's usually positive.
0: East of the Rockies, Brian's with us in St. Louis, Missouri. Hi, Brian.
3: Hey, how's it going?
0: Good to have you with us.
3: So just to set up my question, on Saturday, leaving work, it was about 11:20 at night. I was in the middle of the Ozarks, and almost immediately after I started driving home from work, a long day, I apparently struck, I went off the road on the right side of the road, struck a bluff, and rolled my car over.
0: Oh, my God.
3: It was no doubt, like, I went to see the car today and took pictures and released it, and, like, there was literally no room for a person in the driver's side. Like, the seat was pushed forward so far, and there was just so it was literally, like, the thing that about it though is I don't remember any of it, and I'll be honest and say it's probably like a millisecond of a memory of going off of the road. But like I said, it's just like a flash that's back there deep in my memory. And it's freaky, you know. This never happened to me before. There's no doubt about it that it was a near-death experience. And so my question is, you know, obviously that's stored in somewhere in my body, you know, in my brain. It's that experience is definitely was, you know, obviously, you know, experience. So, my question is, do you think that will ever be revealed to me? Like, because I'm learning recently that I do have some gifts that I was born with and just starting to learn how to utilize them and just seeing things for, differently, that they're more complex and, like, kind of reading people as well and auras and stuff are just, things are starting to connect and whatnot. And I'm starting to meet people who are also gifted, but,
0: and what's your question though, Bri?
3: Sorry, I'm rambling. Is that ever going to be revealed? Do you think in my lifetime, like, what happened during this crash, and should I seek it out, like, meditation wise? And, you know, or is it going to come in a dream? You know,
0: well, let's find out from Patty. Go ahead, Patty.
1: I would say, yes, it can be. And I think you should seek it out. What I think is that something happened, whether you fell asleep or some negative thing happened. And then again, your guardians, your spirit guides, or I'm getting something else. The Ozarks are so magical. There is so much energy there. Something came in and protected you and saved you and just blocked anything that would have been just too darn scary for you. I think you can get to know it. I think meditation would be good to do it. Do some breathing exercises. I think my dream school technique would do it for you really quick. Plus, you could develop your gifts that way. Literally, put a glass of water by the side of your bed when you go to bed, because we know that water is magical. Science is proving all that stuff. Like, if you're angry by water, it freezes ugly. If you say nice words by water, it freezes like beautiful things. We know water is chargeable. Put your intention to it. When you go to bed, put, okay, I want to experience what that was. I want to have a memory back to it. I want my guides to show me what happened. Go to sleep. You will get it in either downloads or dreams, or just the information will download. When you wake up in the morning, if you have a set time you get up, set your alarm for 10 minutes before. When that first alarm goes off, like, I have to get up. Oh, wait, I don't have to get up. Hit the snooze button, like 10 minutes. Go back to sleep. You are still in a different brainwave state. This is science as much as everything else. Go back to sleep. When your real alarm goes off in 10 minutes, you will have the answer. I always ask for clarity, focus, and direction. That first alarm, clarity, focus, and direction. Go back to sleep. The real alarm goes off. You will have clarity, focus, and direction, and the answer. Some people get it the first time they try it. Some people takes a while. You know, grab a pencil, jot it down before you get out of a bed, before you get your whole thinking brain back, and you will be amazed what comes out. Just trust it. Don't censor yourself. Just trust whatever comes out.
0: Patty, what if he shouldn't get the answer?
1: If he shouldn't get the answer, he won't, but he'll get why he shouldn't get the answer.
0: That's a good point. Okay, next up, let's go to Billy in Glendale, California. Billy, go for it.
4: Hey, George, brother. Good to talk to you again.
0: Thank
4: hey,
0: you,
4: Patty,
0: sir.
4: Sister, marry me. Sister, here's my question. When is the next time a woman will be interested in physical intimacy with me?
0: All right.
1: When is the next time physical intimacy? I'm getting that you've got, you, again, you're in charge of that, number one, more than you think you are. You're giving your power away. But I get that you are stepping into a really good time right now. You've got to be feeling it a little bit, right? It feels almost like a layer of heaviness is coming off of you, like a level, it's like you're coming out of the valley, if that makes sense. And like, ooh, the stars are showing, the sun is shining. And your belief system of that is going to have what make it happen. But I really get that you're very expanded. Aren't you thinking wider, thinking more positively, seeing things in a new light?
4: I'm trying to, but it also seems as though I've been through these cycles many times over more than 20 years. And every time I get to a point where things seem like they're actually getting good and I'm so excited and so happy, things start off good. And then they somehow I hit a wall and everything goes crashing down.
1: Okay. What happened? Well, you can stop that. That is your little kid kicking in. Do you remember something that happened to you when you were like early school age? It didn't have to be tragic. You weren't abducted by aliens or anything, but something that said, oh, I don't get to have something this good. Did you move or have a change? When you were like, I don't know, 7 or plus or minus a year or two, did you move or have a change of family dynamics?
4: Well, when I was 7 years old, I actually met the first woman I ever loved, and she was a childhood friend of mine I grew up with. But by the time we were teenagers, since she grew up in a house of domestic violence, she started mentally going unstable, and suddenly she started not wanting to

0: have anything to do with me, then she stabbed me in the back and kicked me out of her life.
1: Okay, wow. That is your whole problem. That is your whole issue, starting out with your 7-year-old kid and then got older. That's why love does you bad, because you think that's what it's going to be. So do you have a bathtub? Do you have access to a bathtub?
0: Yes.
1: Okay, so get a candle, preferably a white candle. It doesn't matter. You're going to take a white bath, just showing you're doing sacred ritual. Get a nice hot tub. Throw in a handful of salt for cleansing. We like a salt bath. Handful of sugar for sweetness, and a little bit of milk for nurturing. Salt, sugar, milk. Cleansing, sweetening, nurturing.
2: We're not going to cook the poor guy, Patty, are we?
1: No, we're not going to. Yeah, we're going to cook him. No, what I want you to do is light the candle, shut down your chatty left brain. Don't worry if you're overthinking it. Don't worry if you're exaggerating. It doesn't matter. Get naked. Of course, it's inner child work. You're getting into a bath. Get in the bath just for a second. Do what you just did. I met the love of my life right then. But just for a second, because that memory doesn't matter so much. That memory is going to be colored by all your life experiences, your education, and more than anything else, your maturity. Then put little bitty you right in the bathroom with you. Picture that 7-year-old kid right in the, and I know you can visualize, you're gifted. Put your little kid right in the bathroom with you. And then don't remember anything. Listen to him. Let him tell you his thought on meeting this love of his life, because time and space doesn't matter. And then the heartbreak that came. It's going to be a very different conversation than your grown-up memory looking back. And you're going to hear him say some stuff, some that you know, like, oh, this always goes bad, this always happens. But a couple things he tells you, you're really not aware of, because it's illogical. And you're a logical guy, no matter how creative you are and how 1 + 1 = 2. It didn't have to when you were a 7-year-old kid. So you're going to hear, all it is literally like a false self limiting belief system that your inner child literally is holding on to. So correct him. Tell him he was wrong.
2: 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We're going to come back and take final calls with Patty in just a moment on Coast to Coast AM.
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1: We'll be back and take final calls in a moment with Patty Negri, the Good Witch, author of Doll Craft as well, on our next Coast to Coast program. As we approach 49 years since the death of Elvis Presley, we'll be talking with Miguel Connor about that. And then Amy Robeson joins us to talk about the Akashic Records, your records on Coast to Coast. 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

0: And welcome back. We're taking final calls with the good witch, Patty Negri. Patty, why have witches gotten such a bad rap, a bad name?
1: Hollywood, I do believe. Well, in modern times, they've gotten a bad name because, of course, you look at, you know, all the persecution in Salem and England and all those things, what religion has done to it. But, you know, Hollywood has just perpetrated that and pushed that through. But it's changing, George. Witches are getting a much better name all the time. People are seeing what it is and certainly what it isn't. I have faith.
0: What's the best spell to give somebody to make things good?
1: I think the best spell to give somebody to make things good is, well, I guess it depends on what's bad. If it's just in general joy and health, I would go for health and happiness, whether that's a little poppet, like in my book, a little magical doll that can represent you for happiness, health, and money, or a mojo bag or something to carry with you for luck. I guess it depends on what's bad, whatever's good.
0: Let's go west of the Rockies. John's with us in Phoenix, Arizona. Hi, John.
2: Hello there, George. I've been listening since 1995, so we go way back, sir. We go
0: yes,
2: way back.
0: Yes, you do. You've been a beginning with us with art and everything else. Thank you, John.
2: That's right. That's right. Hey, Patty, my good witch, I have a question. I don't know if it's a reading or how we can handle this. Being part Native American, and I have my house on the market since January. I've used sage and cedar. I've done salt. I've done candles. I have the little St. Joseph. I've got crystals, the Fuji dogs. I've tried everything. I talked to the spirits of the house, asking them to please bring in that buyer for me. I'm not having much success.
1: Okay, I do a lot of house clearings. I work with agents and stuff. So you do all the clearing, and be careful. Because you're part Native, you can work with sage better. But remember, sage is harsh. Sage gets rid of everything, the good and the bad and the love and everything. Palo Santo's a little less harsh, gets rid of the negative. But make sure you're not just cleansing the negative, you're bringing in the positive. So when you're cleansing your house, go counterclockwise with hit pots and pans, ring drums, getting rid of anything left over, anything sad, anything keeping anybody from wanting to buy the house. And then you'll have a blank slate. Now you want to fill it up with what you want people to notice. You're going to go clockwise with the sweet incense, frankincense, myrrh, ringing sweet bells. And you say, coming in the front door, I want people to see the beauty of this picture window. What comes in that picture window? Oh, that they're going to see the view, the fresh air, the openness of it. You're going to go room to room and put in positive attributes, positive color, positive feelings and emotions. So you're filling it back up with all the happiness and love a house wants. And it usually sells right away. But just make sure you're not just cleansing and get rid of negativity, that you want to bring in positive attributes.
0: Patty, should he just lower his price?
1: Or lower the price. Always look at the logical things to it. It is not necessarily a great market right now if it's too much or there's a reason for it. But usually there's often one thing that's holding it up. Like they get a bad feeling in the laundry room and they don't know why. And maybe your laundry room's just not feeling the love and you could easily give it that love.
0: John, where are you going to go once you sell it?
2: I want to move back to Las Vegas.
0: Ah, interesting. Okay. You think you got the house overpriced a little bit?
2: I'm right in the middle, to be honest with you. I've had people come through. I've had over 12 people come through, so I don't know what's holding it up.
0: Just no offers. Okay. What do you think about that, Patty?
1: Well, you've had 12 people walk through. Maybe it's lucky 13. The 12 doesn't seem like a lot of people to me to look at a house. Maybe you need to have more showings. And then who knows? Maybe it's lucky 13. And work with, wherever it is, work with, elementals. Invite in the fairy energy, whether you believe they're real fairies or not. They'll bring levity and lightness and sparkle into the house.
0: Good luck. Let's go to Sandy in Missouri. Welcome to the show. Hi, Sandy.
3: Hi there. I'm trying to figure out if it's a good time for my spouse and I. We've been together almost 48 years now, and we are looking at buying an investment property, and we're wondering if it's a good time for us to do that. We're getting ready to retire, but...
0: Pull out those cards, Patty. What do you think?
1: All right, pulling out the cards. It is a good time for you to do it. Be very careful with it. I talk a lot left brain and right brain. Left, logical reasoning, 1 + 1 = 2. That right, the more creative, intuitive. Use your left brain on this one. Look into the market. Look into whatever the investment...

0: investment is, and I think you're not going to go wrong. I see something really good, stable, that's going to be good for you and pay off in a lot of really good nurturing ways. But you have to let go a little bit. You're holding yourself back, belief system that you're going to make wrong choices. Does that make sense to you?
1: Yes.
0: You're not trusting yourself. Trust yourself. Yes. You're smart. You guys are smart. Use it.
1: Well, thank you. I don't have much confidence right now in myself.
0: I know. I see that. And that's not serving you. It's not serving you. If you need to get advice from an expert, get advice from an expert. But you need to trust your gut a little bit more. It's not as bad as you think it is. It's good.
2: Patty, did the cards ever turn you wrong?
0: The cards can turn you wrong. It's not that the cards turn me wrong. It's that I might misinterpret. But I'm pretty good at this. I've been doing it a long time, so not really very often.
2: One of our tarot card readers, Art Rosengarten, comes on the show every once in a while. He's pretty good. Have you heard of him?
0: No, but he sounds great.
2: Good guy. Next up, let's go to Emmanuel in Spokane, Washington. Welcome to the show. How are those fires, Emmanuel? Are they out yet?
3: Yes. Hello.
2: Good.
3: Both
2: Thank
3: of
2: God.
3: You in the audience.
2: Howdy.
3: I heard from another witch that she'd come face to face with a Renaissance magician trapped in an orb. And so I'm just curious if you know anything about dollies of Elizabethan England, the fairy queen.
2: Have you heard of that, Patty?
0: Not really. That is not an expert. But in my cosmic understanding, I've never seen a spirit caught in an orb. That part that just rings a little funny to me. Maybe that's their perception of it or how they're seeing it. Not saying something can't be stuck, but orbs are just moving energy. So I don't quite understand that. But what is your question about that? Maybe I can get the answer even if I don't understand Elizabethan.
2: Emmanuel, are you there?
3: Yeah, it was in the middle of a trilogy by Kenneth Grant where I read about that. But I'm really engrossed in Elizabethan England, and I thought that these rag dolls that my mother loves, if we could turn them into fairy queens like Gloriana, the Elizabethan queen, that would be wonderful. And I didn't know if you were seeing those already anywhere.
0: I'm not, but you can. Whether you call in a specific spirit, that would be up to the spirit to come in or not. That's kind of like my book, Dollcraft Stuff. Whether it's a haunted doll you're calling in or a real spirit of an energy, I wouldn't force or trick any fairy energy because they can get really beyond mischievous. But you can call a specific spirit into something, most definitely.
2: So we do have the power to invite spirits in.
0: We certainly have the power to invite, and we do it all the time. Often it's so negative, the spirit of lack, the spirit of struggle, the spirit of this. But we have a spirit to invite, the spirit of grandma, the spirit of whatever, the wisdom, ancestors, whether it's in our blood or they show up as a spirit or not. Yeah, we do.
2: Let's go to Taylor in Iowa. Welcome to the program. Hi, Taylor.
4: Good morning. How you guys doing?
2: Good. You're up late again.
4: Yep. Patty, what got you into doing these rituals?
0: I think I was born doing it. Literally, I was this little kid, you know, picking herbs in the backyard. And it just came natural to me, like it is something I had done lifetimes before. And it's satisfying, it's fulfilling, it's empowering, it's positive. I haven't found a reason not to do it yet.
2: And you love doing what you do, Patty, don't you?
0: I do. Again, we create our life. If you don't like your life, change it. You're the only one who really can.
2: Next up, Iasius is with us in Maui in Hawaii. Hello, Iasius.
5: Hi. Hi. Thanks for picking up.
2: Sure thing.
5: I'm on Maui here for the last 3 years, and it seems like the harder I try, the worse things get. And I don't know if I'm doing something wrong or if there's something wrong with my chart. I don't know if she reads charts or if she can offer some type of hope. I'm at the end of my rope, man. I can't get ahead.
2: You can't get anywhere. He's not treading well.

0: introduce yourself. Just like, here I am. I want to be, the land can, you know, push you away or accept you because the land is so powerful there. I would do your, make it up yourself. Do some little ritual of really becoming one with the sense of place. Because if it started out moving there, I would say you just, you know, like bad roommate kind of thing. Be a good roommate. And I bet you you're like, life would change. I don't see any curse or anything like that. I don't. You've just accepted this bad luck thing and now you're feeding it yourself. So go talk to the land spirit of place, and it'll change completely.
1: Oh, I love that. Donald in Oregon. Take it away, Don.
2: Yes. Hi. Thanks for taking my call, Patty and George.
1: Sure.
2: This has been a really challenging period for me. Today is the 5-year anniversary of my spouse's death.
1: Oh, sorry to
2: hear that. I've been thinking about relocating out of Oregon. I just don't know how or where, but so I was kind of looking into some kind of direction.
1: Time for a change, Patty. What do you see?
0: Time for a change. I do think it's time for a change. I think someplace a little bit warmer, if that makes sense, a little bit more sunshine is going to just literally your whole way of being. Does that make sense? Have you felt like dark lately a little bit?
2: Yes, and the winters are kind of bad here.
0: Yeah.
1: Oh, yeah.
0: So pick somewhere that I'm getting like money cards, like career cards, something, whatever it is that you do, that you want to do, whether it's your job or your passion, that will do well in a warmer place, whatever that is. And you're going to thrive and you're going to be happier. So whether it's desert or Southern California or something like that, where are you drawn to? Do you name me three places?
2: The only place that I can think of, and it's a place that we used to go all the time, is Laughlin, Nevada.
0: That would be really good for you. You would be right there on the Colorado River. Your energy will be fed by the Colorado River. You will step right into it. How the last caller was talking about spirit of place. Laughlin would be great for you, and you'd be happy and definitely start new life.
2: And things could open up with my selling the house and the property and...
0: Yep. You're a manifester when you let yourself be. You know that.
1: We've got a minute left, Patty. Give people information on your website and your book, please.
0: Okay. Go to pattynegri.com, pattinegri.com. From there, you could get thousands of free videos with spells and magic and things that you can do. 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You could check out my school, where I teach what I do for $20 a class or less, University Magicus. And you could check out my streaming network, Paraflix. I'm a busy girl, but just go to Patty Negri. You could find my social media, my legitimate social media. I do fun things all the time.
1: Sounds like you have a phone ringing there, huh?
0: I know. Isn't that weird at this hour? Ah, and I have it on mute, so that's pretty spooky.
1: How about that? Who changed that on us, right?
0: Exactly. I guess maybe it's a spirit calling in saying, hurry up. It's the end of the show. Talk fast.
1: So if some kid goes up to their parents and say, I want to be a witch, what do you do?
0: I would say if I was a parent and I didn't know anything about witchcraft, I would learn about witchcraft from, you know, a good reputable source and say, okay, that's an empowering belief system. Go for it.
1: Do you teach witchcraft too?
0: I do. I teach witchcraft, psychic development, mediumship, all positive and, all on Zoom. It's international. I have teachers all over the world. I literally have a guy in Italy teaching Strega, Italian magic. I've got a guy in Brazil teaching
1: Brazilian. Well, you keep doing what you're doing, Patty. Thank you for being on the program. For Dan Galante, Uriel Blackshear, Tom Danheiser, Sue Tricus, Lex Lonehood, Sean Adesor, Alec Fernandez, Tim Banal, George Knapp, and Richard Serrett, I'm George Norrie, somewhere out there on Coast to Coast AM. We'll see you on our next edition. Until then, be safe, everyone.

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6: Press Secretary says farewell. I'm Ted Lindner, Fox News. President Trump's Press Secretary Caroline Leavitt is leaving the administration at the end of this month. Fox's Jared Halpern.
7: Caroline Leavitt, the youngest person to ever serve as White House Press Secretary, will step down at the end of the month. President Trump announced the move on social media, saying Leavitt will depart her role to spend time with her young family, adding Leavitt will be one of his top outside advisors and an influential voice within the Republican Party. Leavitt recently returned to the White House following the birth of her second child in May. She served as a press aide during President Trump's first term and was a top spokesperson for the president's 2024 campaign. At the White House, Jared Halpern, Fox News.
6: A Powerball player in Illinois has won the $1.04 billion jackpot Wednesday night's, the game's largest grand prize of the year. The winning numbers drawn were 4, 26, 66, 67, 69, and the red Powerball was 9. The Prairie State ticket holder who's yet to be identified could choose between the $1 billion prize or a one-time $450.5 million cash payout before taxes. The Wednesday night jackpot win broke a 44-drawing dry spell. Was sold at the Hy-Vee Gas Fresh and Fast convenience store in Quincy, Illinois. The U.S. military on track to pull all of its forces out of Iraq by the end of September, marking the end of a presence that started with the March 2003 invasion against Saddam Hussein. Hussein captured later that year in December. U.S. troops pulled out of bases in most areas of Iraq last year, but maintained a presence in the semi-autonomous northern Kurdish region. And a shooting at a Georgia high school left one student wounded and a teenage suspect who fled, tracked down and arrested. The shooting at Warner Robins High School involving two ninth graders occurred just 1 week into the new school year, prompted a response from dozens of law enforcement officers. 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
13: This is America in the Morning from Westwood One. Good morning, I'm John Trout. It's Thursday, August 13th, 2026. Here's what's coming up on America in the Morning.
14: Moderate Democrat David Crowley has won the primary for governor in Wisconsin.
15: I stand before the people of Wisconsin after we rose from the ashes.
14: I'm Donna Warder.
16: New charges against the top authority on white extremism.
17: I think white supremacy is, you know, one of the worst things mankind has come up with.
16: I'm Richard Johnson.
18: White House Press Secretary Caroline Leavitt is leaving her post at the end of August. I'm Jennifer King.
19: A deadly military helicopter crash in Texas.
1: You could tell it was a violent crash.
19: I'm Clayton Neville.
5: President Trump has been sued in federal court to stop him from making money off early exclusive access to his post on U.S. policy. I'm Mike Hempen.
8: The Los Angeles Lakers are being sold to businessmen Josh Kushner and Bob Iger for $12.5 billion. I'm Marcela Sanchez.
13: All ahead on America in the Morning. It's 7 after. The candidate who at one point in the primary dropped out of the race later announced he was rejoining the race and was a distant second to a Democrat socialist in polling just days before Tuesday's primary has eked out a 0.5 of 1% percentage point victory to become the Democrat nominee for governor in swing state Wisconsin. Correspondent Donna Warder reports it didn't take long for David Crowley, the moderate Milwaukee County executive, to mend fences with Francesca Hong, the Democrat socialist that many believed would win her party's nomination by a wide margin.
20: Today I stand before the people of Wisconsin after we rose from the ashes. After we rebuilt this campaign with purpose, and after people of Wisconsin decided that the bright future that working Wisconsin families deserve is worth fighting for. Today I stand before you filled with gratitude, with humility, and hope as I formally accept the Democratic nomination to be the next governor of the great state of Wisconsin.
14: Moderate Democrat David Crowley has won the primary for governor in Wisconsin, beating Democratic socialist Francesca Hong, who was hoping to ride the wave of recent victories by progressive candidates.
21: I am so deeply, deeply grateful to my core for how hard you have all fought.
14: Audio courtesy of WISN.
20: And I especially want to thank Representative Francesca Hong. Her campaign reminded people across Wisconsin that there are no long shots when it comes to believing in a better future and fighting to expand opportunities to every family. That kind of passion, it strengthens our democracy. And I look forward to earning their support and everyone who participated in this campaign as we move forward together.
14: Crowley is vying to become Wisconsin's first black governor. And in November, he'll face Republican Tom Tiffany, currently a U.S. representative endorsed by President Donald Trump.
22: Stand with me as we fight for better schools and safer communities. Stand with me as we protect the Wisconsin way of life. And stand with me as we move Wisconsin forward.
14: I'm Donna Warder.
13: The Justice Department has filed a new indictment against Heidi Barrick, a former top official for the Southern Poverty Law Center. Correspondent Rich Johnson reports the government contends that instead of fighting racism, Barrick was fueling money to racists.
16: Heidi Barrick spent 20 years with the SPLC and frequently commented on hate crimes, like Wade Michael Page's attack on a Sikh temple near Milwaukee.
23: He's well known to us and has a long track record in the hate movement.
16: Or Dylan Roof, who killed 9 worshipers in a black church in Charleston, South Carolina.
23: It was when he typed black on white crime into Google in the summer of 2013, that he basically went down a rabbit hole of nothing but white supremacist material.
16: And she made frequent media appearances expanding on her bedrock belief.
17: I think white supremacy is, you know, one of the worst things mankind has come up with.
16: Before leaving the SPLC in 2019, she ran the group's intelligence project, which used paid informants inside supremacist groups. And the destination of that money is behind the government's case, according to Attorney General Todd Blanche.
24: This individual participated in the scheme as alleged. I believe she was part of the effort to open bank accounts in completely fictitious companies' names and make payments that to individuals for reasons that were not accurate as described.
16: The indictment accuses Barrick of wire fraud, lying to a bank, and concealing money laundering as she funneled money to white supremacists. One key allegation is that more than $1 million went to a member of the neo-Nazi National Alliance with whom she had a romantic relationship. After her arrest in Riverside, California, Barrick's attorney, Michael Proctor, called the case meritless and politically motivated. He argued that she was targeted because of her work against the KKK, neo-Nazis, and other white supremacist groups. Barrick was released without bail and ordered to appear in court in Alabama, where the case is being heard. I'm Richard Johnson.
13: 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It's 12 after. The White House press secretary leaves her post. That and more when America in the Morning continues after these messages. Oh,
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13: Welcome back here with America in the Morning with reports on some heavy rain expected in parts of the nation today. Here's AccuWeather.com meteorologist LaTroy Thornton.
26: Yet another round of downpours is in store for some already hard-hit areas this week, with today's highest chance for numerous showers and storms extending from southeastern Minnesota and northern Iowa, south and east through northern portions of Illinois and Indiana. However, there may be another drenching downpour to the south of those areas from southwestern Ohio and central Illinois and Indiana across southern Iowa and into northern Missouri. This also includes a zone where thunderstorms may turn severe today and into tonight with damaging winds, and AccuWeather severe weather experts are watching a zone around the Nebraska-Kansas border and eastward from central Iowa to central Missouri, and as far to the east as north-central Kentucky and southwestern Ohio for the highest risk for some gusty storms today. The chance for some wet weather extends to both the southeast and the northeast of those areas today, with an afternoon thunderstorm around from West Virginia and much of Virginia southward through the Carolinas, mainly eastern portions of both Tennessee and Alabama, and southeastward through Georgia toward mainly the Atlantic coast of Florida. In the northeast, much of the shower and thunderstorm coverage may end up near the Canadian border with New York and New England, but there could still be at least a spotty thunderstorm around for much of western Pennsylvania, upstate New York, and into southern New England. The risk for afternoon monsoon thunderstorms continues from Nevada through the Four Corners states and northward into Wyoming and Montana. Morning thunderstorms may be a bit more numerous from Montana into the Dakotas, though, with generally dry conditions for today near and along the west coast. In Billings, Montana, today brings clouds and a thunderstorm, the high just 74. For Dallas, today brings sunshine and near record heat as well, the high 102. That's the nation's weather. I'm AccuWeather.com meteorologist LaTroy Thornton.
13: 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A high-profile exit from the West Wing as Caroline Leavitt is stepping down from her spokesperson role. Correspondent Jennifer King reports on the youngest ever White House press secretary in U.S. history leaving her post. Audio courtesy Fox News.
27: Her job that she has performed as White House press secretary, the word exemplary doesn't even begin to cover it. She has served this president so well, this administration so well, this country so well. And very importantly, she's been a role model to millions and millions of young women all across this country.
18: White House press secretary Caroline Leavitt is leaving her post at the end of August to spend more time with her young family after the recent birth of her second child. As he announced her departure, President Trump described her as one of his most trusted aides, saying she would continue to be one of his top outside advisors and an influence influential voice within the Republican Party. In a social media post, Leavitt called it a bittersweet decision and that she felt in her heart she cannot be the best mom her two young children deserve while devoting the constant time, energy, and attention required of the White House press secretary. Leavitt served the president as a press aide during his first term in the White House and is the youngest person to hold the role of press secretary at age 28. I'm Jennifer King.
13: Two members of the U.S. military are dead and an investigation underway following the crash of an Army helicopter in Texas. Correspondent Clayton Neville reports from the Lone Star State.
1: Two people are dead after an AH-64 military helicopter went down in a field in Salado, Texas, near Military Base Fort Hood.
4: It was crashed into a field. You could tell it was a violent crash.
1: Cliff Coleman's with the Bell County Sheriff's Office and says that fire crews responded to an out-of-control wildfire believed to have been sparked by the crash.
4: The Salado Fire Department, the East Side Fire Department, the West Side Fire Department, and the Gerald Fire Department have all responded to this.
1: Authorities say no homes or structures were hit in the crash, but residents near the site were evacuated because of the fire. A military official tells the Associated Press that the Apache was on a routine training flight when it went down. The cause of that crash under investigation. I'm Clayton Neville.
13: It's 20 past. Inflation increases, and the latest from Wall Street. Business news is next when America in the Morning returns after these messages.
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0: It's 20 after. America in the Morning continues. Despite a better-than-expected earnings report and a revenue forecast that sailed past estimates, Cisco shares dropped in extended trading Wednesday. Entering the fiscal fourth quarter report, Wall Street had turned bullish on Cisco, pushing the stock up more than 60% this year and about 8% this month on optimism that the networking company would start playing a bigger role in the artificial intelligence boom. According to CNBC, Cisco's numbers suggest that's happening, even though the stock traded lower on the report. The two-day losing streak this week came to an end on Wall Street, but it was still a mixed market, with the Dow Jones Industrial Average losing ground. The S&P 500 and the Nasdaq led the way with gains. Stocks in the artificial intelligence technology business helped lead the way after strong profit reports bolstered hopes they can continue to deliver big enough growth to justify the huge gains their prices have made. And they were led by Supermicrocomputer, which sells servers and other equipment, reporting earnings per share that were 84% higher than what analysts were expecting. Seth Soutelle has more from Wall Street.
1: I'm Seth Soutelle, and this is the AP Markets Report. Stocks ended just shy of a record on Wall Street after several AI stocks reported better-than-expected growth for the spring. The S&P 500 rose 0.3% Wednesday. It was the first gain for the index since it set an all-time high on Friday. The Dow slipped 21 points. That's less than 0.1%. The Nasdaq Composite climbed 0.5%. NVIDIA and Supermicrocomputer helped lead the way, following the latest signs that businesses continue to spend big money on AI infrastructure. The government reported that inflation improved a bit last month. That helped send Treasury yields lower in the bond market. The yield in the 10-year Treasury fell to 4.67%. Seth Soutelle, New York.
0: The report on inflation weighed on Wall Street, showing that despite a mild increase, there are still concerns to watch out for.
2: Inflation has been pushed higher by a series of shocks to the economy, tariffs imposed last spring, higher gas prices, and a surge in investment of artificial intelligence infrastructure that has boosted computer chip prices.
0: Correspondent Lisa Dwyer, with what was a mild inflation report, it's now believed the Federal Reserve will likely leave interest rates where they are when they meet in September. According to USA Today, two Popeyes customers in Texas are suing the fast food chain and its parent company for $1.5 million after allegedly finding a condom-like object inside a piece of fried chicken. Popeyes says it was likely a restaurant glove that fell into the batter. They say regardless, it's not acceptable, so they issued a refund and an apology to the guest. And quote, this does not reflect the excellent experience we strive to deliver at Popeyes. End quote. It's 24 after. When we return on America in the Morning, NBA franchise sold again after these messages.
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0: 26 after, you're with America in the Morning. Two media groups sue in an attempt to block Trump media from charging for early access to the president's policy posts on Truth Social. Following the case, correspondent Mike Hempen.
1: President Trump has been sued in federal court to stop him from making money off early exclusive access to his post on U.S. policy on his own Truth Social platform. The lawsuit has been brought by two media groups, Freedom of the Press Foundation and The Intercept. It alleges that Trump's deal with the media firm to post first on his site violates the Constitution. Trump Media and Technology started charging Wall Street firms as much as $100,000 a month.

0: month for a new service allowing early access to the president's posts so they can trade off them. Truth Social says the lawsuit is an attempt by left-wing activists to silence the president. I'm Mike Hempen.
1: Here's a slam dunk. For the second time in about 14 months, the NBA's most valuable franchise has been sold. And for the second time, it was for a record-breaking price. Correspondent Marcela Sanchez reports.
2: The Los Angeles Lakers are being sold to businessmen Josh Kushner and Bob Iger for $12.5 billion, the second time in just over a year. This was according to a person familiar with the terms who spoke to the Associated Press on condition of anonymity. The sale, first reported by ESPN, still needs approval from the NBA's Board of Governors, and that process can take several weeks. The Lakers were valued at $10 billion last year when Mark Walter purchased a controlling stake from the Buss family. Kushner and Iger had also been involved in trying to get an expansion team for Las Vegas. But by buying the Lakers, the two do not have to wait for that decision. If it happens, expansion could take place in the 2028-29 season. I'm Marcela Sanchez.
1: America in the Morning for Thursday, August 13th, 2026 is produced by Jeff McKay. I'm John Trout. This is Westwood One.
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1: This is America in the Morning from Westwood One. Coming up this half hour.
12: A surrogate mother delivers a baby in Texas after the... parents requested an abortion. I'm Clayton Neville.
13: Immigration and Customs Enforcement is planning to give officers patrol gloves that can deliver painful electric shocks through the skin. I'm Jennifer King.
14: U.S. inflation slowed last month. Consumer prices rose 3.4% in July from a year ago. I'm Lisa Dwyer.
15: Three people, including a child, are dead after a deadly attack at a Minnesota daycare. I'm Sue Aller.
16: 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I'm the new old tech guy, Chuck Palm.
17: Nick Reiner has been indicted by a grand jury in the murder of his parents. I'm Kevin Carr.
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0: Here with America in the Morning, 2 weeks into August and more severe weather on the horizon. Here's AccuWeather.com meteorologist LaTroy Thornton.
1: A stalled front hanging over the center of the nation will be the focus for today's severe weather risk, with a largely west-to-east zone extending from far northeastern Colorado eastward through the I-80 corridor of Nebraska and Iowa, then south of I-80 from Illinois to western Ohio, and near and north of I-70 from Kansas through Kentucky, facing the risk for thunderstorms that may bring localized damaging wind gusts of at least 60 to 70 miles per hour, as well as the potential for flash flooding today and into tonight. Of course, this comes after days of drenching storms at times, brought very strong wind gusts and intense downpours to some of these same areas, with a large swath of the Midwest and Ohio Valley likely ending up with total rainfall of at least 2 to 4 inches this week after today's wet weather, and total rain of 4 to 8 inches for some from northeastern Indiana to West Virginia. So the south of there, the risk for at least a spotty afternoon thunderstorm extends from Virginia and into parts of the Carolinas, as well as mainly eastern Tennessee and Alabama, much of Georgia, even portions of Florida, with a heat wave expected over much of the south through early next week, likely to bring high temperatures of 8 to 12 degrees above historical averages, which should be enough to challenge daily record highs at times. The risk for a thunderstorm also extends from the Dakotas westward into Montana, with monsoon thunderstorm activity looking to remain rather widespread across the interior west today, including places from Wyoming south and west through the Four Corner states, as well as much of Nevada and even in and around the Sierra Nevada mountains of California. The west coast has a dry Thursday in store, with mainly afternoon thunderstorm activity in the northeast from western and central Pennsylvania through much of upstate New York, and especially across northern portions of New England. That's the weather across America. I'm AccuWeather.com meteorologist LaTroy Thornton.
0: 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The baby of a California couple has been born in Texas. Correspondent Clayton Neville has the latest on the legal process and a move by the Texas Attorney General to protect the baby.
2: Baby Gabriel was born in Dallas County after his surrogate mother, McKenna West, refused to abort him after being asked to do so by the parents. Their request came after a prenatal diagnosis of hypoplastic left heart syndrome. That's a rare and serious congenital heart condition in which the left side of the heart is underdeveloped. West is pro-life and didn't want to abort the baby, despite the fact that she signed a contract with the parents saying they could terminate the pregnancy. She shared her story with the Megyn Kelly Show.
3: Yeah, going into this, we had talked about it when we first met, and I asked them kind of their views on termination, and it was a reassuring conversation that really they wanted a baby. They weren't exactly sure what decision they would make if something came up, but they ultimately just wanted to be parents, and so I felt confident moving forward with them that termination would not be their first choice.
2: She told SiriusXM the request was jarring.
3: Thankfully, my brother was, it was put on his heart to call me and just speak hope and courage into me. And he and his wife even offered to adopt this baby if it meant me not having to go through this late-term abortion.
2: Earlier this week, Texas Attorney General Ken Paxton intervened in the case, securing an emergency court order requiring UT Southwestern Medical Center and Children's Medical in Dallas to provide Gabriel with life-saving, medically necessary care. He was born the next day. Under the order, West is not allowed to have contact with Gabriel after birth, and the intended parents can't make medical decisions for the child under the court's terms. Doctors say without intervention, baby Gabriel's condition is typically fatal within days of birth, but surgery brings a chance of survival. Gabriel was immediately admitted to the NICU after he was born and is expected to undergo 3-stage surgeries. Meanwhile, the legal process is still playing out. I'm Clayton Neville.
0: The Department of Homeland Security is looking to purchase electric shock gloves for U.S. Immigration and Customs Enforcement officers in the field. Correspondent Jennifer King reports on the GLOVE, which stands for Generated Low Output Voltage Emitter, described as a de-escalation device, like a taser, but for New York Governor Kathy Hochul and New York State Attorney General Letitia James. The devices, if used by ICE agents, could violate state law and expose agents to legal consequences. Audio courtesy compliant technologies.
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5: I'm not leaving. Just get out of my face.
4: Listen.
5: I'm not leaving.
4: Calm down.
5: No.
4: Calm down. Listen, sir. Calm down. No. Get on the ground. Get your arm out. Get it out. Get your feet out. Do not resist me. You understand?
5: Sir.
4: Do not resist me. Do you understand me?
5: Sir.
4: Bring the headphone on your back. Give me the other hand.
6: Immigration and Customs Enforcement is planning to give officers patrol gloves made by Compliant Technologies LLC that, when a button is pressed, can deliver painful electric shocks through the skin.
7: We're reviewing the RFP at this point in time, but it appears to be arbitrary and capricious. It appears to be in violation of a number of laws, including our Constitution, the Administrative Procedure Act. But we are reviewing right now the RFP.
6: New York Attorney General Letitia James warned about misuse of the devices.
7: Of course we are outraged. And in the event that a New Yorker is injured as a result of these gloves, obviously there will be a private right of action, as well as action from the state of New York. You can best be assured of that.
6: The size of the purchase, $10 to $20 million, suggests that ICE plans to give the gloves to most or all of its officers.
8: Appears to me on its face to be a violation of civil rights to cause that kind of physical harm to an individual, regardless of what the offense may be.
6: ICE says they want to be sure their officers in the field have the tools they need. I'm Jennifer King.
0: It was a daycare center that turned into a house of horrors in Minnesota. Police on Wednesday say a man, woman, and child are dead in what's being investigated as a potential murder-suicide, and another killing appears to be related to the case. Sue Aller has the story.
9: Tragedy took place in Minnesota early Wednesday morning. Police say a fatal stabbing in Burnsville is connected to a triple murder-suicide at a Hopkins daycare, bringing the total to four deaths. Investigators say a man stabbed a 78-year-old relative in Burnsville, then killed his wife and 7-year-old daughter at their in-home daycare business in Hopkins before turning the gun on himself. Burnsville Police Chief Matt Smith confirmed the connection on KMSP Fox 9 between the two cases.
10: Based on work between our officers and investigators with the Hopkins Police Department, we believe this tragedy and the tragedy in Hopkins are linked.
9: Hopkins Police Chief Brett Johnson says there were other children present when the incident took place.
11: Six other children at that time were present in the daycare, and they were all safely evacuated and physically unharmed and swiftly reunited with their families.
9: The community is struggling to make sense of the tragedy. Neighbor Tasha Leals spoke to KSTP-TV and says she never expected this.
12: I don't understand what happened. He was so sweet. No.
9: Others are thinking of the children who witnessed the aftermath. Neighbor Jean Healy also spoke to KSTP-TV.
13: Those poor kids, oh my God, just trauma.
9: Police say there is no ongoing threat to the public, though a full timeline and motive are still under investigation. I'm Sue Aller.
0: 17 till. When we return on America in the Morning, Mike Lindell, the MyPillow guy, will not lay down on political defeat. When America in the Morning continues after these messages.
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0: It's 15 till. Welcome back. You're with America in the Morning. Mike Lindell, the MyPillow salesman and President Trump supporter, has refused to concede defeat in Minnesota's Republican gubernatorial primary, despite trailing by a double-digit margin in the morning after polls closed. The race was called by multiple media outlets late Tuesday for Lisa DeMuth, the Minnesota House Speaker, who was ahead by nearly 11 percentage points when all the votes were counted. Lindell, who denied the results of the 2020 presidential election and was endorsed by President Trump, told reporters he was convinced the numbers didn't add up correctly based on the final batch of votes, questioned Minnesota's computerized voting system, suggested there were voting irregularities, and said that all elections should be conducted by paper ballot. DeMuth will now face Senator Amy Klobuchar, who won the Democrat primary by a landslide. The winner of that election will become Minnesota's first ever woman governor. Shifting gears, the government's report on inflation showed that in July, the numbers were better than the previous month. Correspondent Lisa Dwyer explains.
1: U.S. inflation slowed last month. Consumer prices rose 3.4% in July from a year ago, down slightly from 3.5% in June. But inflation is still higher than before the Iran war began in February, when it was 2.4%. Inflation has been pushed higher by a series of shocks to the economy, tariffs imposed last spring, higher gas prices, and a surge in investment of artificial intelligence infrastructure that has boosted computer chip prices. The key question for the inflation fighters at the Fed and for consumers struggling with high gas and grocery prices is how quickly those one-time effects will fade. I'm Lisa Dwyer.
0: Ukraine President Volodymyr Zelensky says Ukrainian anti-ship missiles and drones have blitzed a major Russian naval base. Correspondent Charles de Ledesma reports this after Ukraine, the day before, targeted with drones one of Russia's largest refineries nearly 900 miles from the front lines.
2: President Volodymyr Zelensky says the unique nighttime operation targets a major naval base on the Black Sea coast, the attack striking air defenses, piers, and other port infrastructure in the Krasnodar region city with hundreds of Ukrainian drones. While the Russian Defense Ministry in Moscow says air defenses had downed more than 500 of the pilotless munitions. Cutting-edge drones developed by Kyiv have repeatedly targeted Russian ships in the Black Sea region, including warships and oil tankers. Both countries have Black Sea shorelines. Moreover, Ukraine's fleet has succeeded in limiting the movements of Russia's once dominant Black Sea Navy, Kyiv officials say, in one of the country's biggest accomplishments of the war. I'm Charles Ledesma.
0: Sky watchers across the northern hemisphere got a chance to see the moon take a bite out of the sun on Wednesday. The total solar eclipse swept across Greenland, Iceland, northern Russia, the Atlantic Ocean, Spain, and a small part of Portugal. While the partial solar eclipse was visible across a much wider portion of the northern hemisphere, including some parts of the northern and eastern United States and most of Canada, millions of people crowded in cities and towns in Spain. Hundreds turned out in Reykjavik, despite clouds, to view the darkness, but also paid a hefty price where hotel rooms averaged over $1,000 as Icelanders prepared for their first total solar eclipse since 1954 and the first visible from the capital since 1433. Well, back here on Earth, hackers broke into Valve's shipping partner and stole real delivery data for Stream hardware buyers, and scammers are already using it to run convincing follow-up scams. The new old tech guy, Chuck Palm, has more on the story.
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0: 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Your money, your move. Here's Robert Workman.
4: Make it 9 straight wins for the Rays after their 8-4 victory over the A's. Liam Hicks hit a 3-run homer. Drew Rasmussen won his 12th. And Tampa Bay nosed ahead of Milwaukee for the best record in the big leagues. Padres scored twice in the 11th to edge the Brewers 4-3. The Dads have won 5 in a row. Alex Bregman's first career 3-homer game led the Cubs to a 12-6 romp over the Nationals.
5: Was consistent with the mechanics and was in a position to get some good swings off and fortunate enough to get him out.
4: 7 RBI, also a new career high for Bregman. Shohei Ohtani's go-ahead 2-run homer lifted the Dodgers over the Royals 4-2. White Sox wiped out the Reds 5-0. Luis Castillo allowed just one hit and fanned 10 over 7 innings. Yankees sank the Mariners 10-5. Trent Grisham homered twice and drove in 4. Seattle has lost 6 in a row. Blue Jays broke open a tie game with a 5 spot in the 8th and held on for a 6-4 win over the Red Sox, who have dropped their last 5. Wins for the Braves, Marlins, Cardinals, Twins, Astros, Rockies, Angels, and Guardians. And Russell Westbrook has announced his retirement after 18 NBA seasons with 7 different teams. He posted a record 209 triple-doubles in his career. In fact, Westbrook averaged a triple-double for the 2016-2017 season. He was the first player to do that since Oscar

0: did it in 1962. Westbrook finishes fifth all-time in assists and 14th on the scoring list. That's Friday Sports.
1: Robert Workman on Sports, thank you. It's 7 till. When we return on America in the Morning, Nick Reiner's appointment with the judge after these messages.
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0: 5 till. Welcome back. You're with America in the Morning. Nick Reiner is one step closer to his day in court facing charges in the murder of his parents. With an eye on Hollywood, correspondent Kevin Carr.
1: On Wednesday, the grand jury indictment of Nick Reiner in the murder of his parents was unsealed. Actor-director Rob Reiner and his wife Michelle Singer Reiner were found dead in their Brentwood home in December of last year. Nick Reiner, their son, was charged with two counts of first-degree murder. Los Angeles District Attorney Nathan Hochman explained the charges in December.
2: These charges will be two counts of first-degree murder with a special circumstance of multiple murders.
1: In the days following the murder and arrest, TMZ reported that Reiner had been diagnosed with schizophrenia and recent changes to his medication had caused him to become, quote, erratic and dangerous. Back in December, Hochman reminded people this was in the early stages.
2: Charges are not evidence. Evidence is something that we will be presenting in a court of law to meet the standard of proof we meet in every criminal case.
1: Now, Nick Reiner has been indicted by a grand jury. The indictment includes a new special circumstance allegation, which states that the defendant was lying in wait for his parents and that he used a knife as a deadly weapon in the killings. Hochman said in a statement on Wednesday that the grand jury indictment will, quote, bring us one step closer to a trial and achieving justice. Reiner has pled not guilty to the charges. A pretrial hearing is scheduled for September 15th. If convicted, he faces either the death penalty or life in state prison without the possibility of parole. I'm Kevin Carr.
0: One town in Indiana is celebrating the Hoosier Cabinet. Correspondent Donna Warder reports on what was at one time a staple for many in their kitchen.
3: The Hoosier Cabinet is an all-in-one kitchen that was once a mainstay in early 20th century American homes.
4: The Hoosier Cabinet was huge at the turn of the century. One in 10 American houses had a Hoosier Cabinet. Actually, more than that probably, because that number just comes from the Hoosier Manufacturing Company. And there were 5,000 dealers throughout the country of these cabinets.
3: They're no longer in fashion, but a town in northern Indiana is celebrating the cabinet's place in history with

0: the display of a really giant one. It's a 30-foot-tall model of a Dutch kitchenette in the town of Napanee, and it celebrates Coppice Napanee, one of two companies still in existence that manufactured the Hoosier cabinet more than a century ago. Wesley Mast is the company owner.
1: When people walk up and see the big cabinet, it seems like we get two extremes on the responses. There's the one extreme where people are like, why? Like, why such a big cabinet? This was kind of the first piece of furniture that went into the house as a kitchen and was considered all in one, the kitchen itself in just one piece.
0: And Coppice Napanee is 150 years old this year. I'm Donna Warder.
2: America in the Morning for Thursday, August 13th, 2026 is produced by Jeff McKay. I'm John Trout. This is Westwood One.
3: To some people, the sound of a baby babbling doesn't mean much. 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
5: Iran remains defiant. I'm Dave Anthony, Fox News, responding to President Trump's insistence the U.S. controls the Strait of Hormuz, where ships have been attacked for months, disrupting oil and other shipping.
6: With no diplomatic breakthroughs, tension remains high across the Middle East as questions loom about the future of the region and whether or not a deal can be reached on this critical waterway. The Persian Gulf Strait Authority, an Iranian government agency, said Wednesday claims in repeated posts by U.S. officials that the Strait of Hormuz is no longer blocked do not change the reality. The Strait of Hormuz remains blocked and will not be reopened until Iran's conditions are accepted.
5: It's Fox's Trey Yingston, Tel Aviv. Oil prices, which keeps fluctuating in all that tension, they are down almost 2% this morning. Two U.S. soldiers are dead in Texas, killed when an Army Apache helicopter went down during a training flight after taking off from Fort Hood.
7: It was crashed into a field. You could tell it was a violent crash.
5: Bell County Sheriff spokesman Cliff Coleman says that crash sparked a fire that forced people to evacuate some homes. A ninth grade student hospitalized in Georgia after being shot by another ninth grader during a fight in a bathroom at Warner Robins High School. The student gunman fled but was arrested an hour later, a half mile away. Caroline Leavitt is on her way out as White House press secretary, leaving at the end of August.
8: So the White House indicates there is no controversy regarding press secretary Caroline Leavitt's departure. Leavitt says her reason simply came down to family. She says being a mother and welcoming a new baby while working in one of the most demanding jobs in the world has been the most rewarding yet challenging season of my life, to say the least. Leavitt just came back from maternity leave last month after having her second child.
5: Fox's Madeline Rivera. President Trump posted on Truth Social, Leavitt will be a top outside advisor. Somebody's life changed overnight dramatically in Illinois. They hit the Powerball jackpot worth just over $1 billion. It'll be $450 million if they take the cash option. 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
2: Was that Bob welcoming the Arkansas audience?
3: 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Good morning, Bob.
2: 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I'm Michael Del Giorno. Honored to serve you as always. Jeffrey serving us all up with sounds and talkbacks. And Red keeping an eye on the content, which I guess our top story is Caroline Leavitt, set to leave her role as White House press secretary at the end of the month. John Decker is the pool king, I might add. 30 years as a White House correspondent. He'll join us in the second hour. We'll talk about Caroline Leavitt. 28 years old is what's hard to remember. She doesn't look 28. She doesn't speak 28, act 28. She has done a remarkable job. I mean, everybody probably has in their mind a favorite press secretary. Very few ever become famous. Lately, what happens is you go from press secretary to a media job. It's that simple. Maybe get your own show on CNN or MSNBC or become a contributor on Fox, what have you. It opens the door to great things. It used to be you achieved great things and then you were awarded press secretary. Pierre Selinger is a press secretary that comes to mind. Tony Snow, who may have been the greatest ever. We could bring up these names. Very rarely in modern history does a White House press secretary just step down right after maternity leave and go on to just be a mom. Now, if she did and if she does, wow, add that to this amazing list of character, because there's no higher calling than being a wife or a mother. I get that. Stay-at-home moms find no greater friend than me because I've witnessed it. My wife gave up her law profession to raise my children with me and be with them and pour her life and character into them. And I'm telling you, there's not a day since, and that was upon conception, that she hasn't worked harder than me. It is a thankless, all-consuming, eternally important decision to make. So if that's Caroline Leavitt's decision, and that seems to be it, had a baby, came back from maternity leave, too important to be at home. I do think that, and this is a compliment to her talent, she was originally a candidate for an office, handled this job, and specifically with this president and his relationship with the media, and the Trump derangement syndrome and obsession to attack the president. You could not. I mean, I have a friend who's ill right now, and there's one word that comes to mind, irreplaceable. His place in my heart and life and memories is irreplaceable. I mean, Caroline Leavitt did everything flawlessly. I mean, to some degree, you know, one of those rare, over and above excellent performances that almost appears to be irreplaceable. I think she's going to run for office, and I think she's going to go very far and very high. I think that's probably what's coming. I would be very shocked to see Caroline Leavitt pop up as a talking head or with her own talk show. If she does go home and stay with her kids, great, admirable. If she goes on to do anything else, I suspect greatness there as well. And I'd put my money on a high office. So, but, wow, mission accomplished for her. I mean, there's not many people with a brighter future at 28 than Caroline Leavitt. Anybody want to add anything to that? Well, Sarah, was that enough superlatives for you, Red?
3: Sarah Huckabee Sanders did the same thing, right?
2: Yeah, and ended up a governor.
4: Yeah.
2: Not on a talking head show. I think that's the trajectory for Caroline Leavitt. I didn't buy for a second. This is a mom for the next 18 years. And that's not a slam, by the way. I think she's jumping ship at the right time to prep herself for the appropriate cycle. And, she will do very well. Another key inflation report. I look at these and, you know, the bottom line is, inflation is stalling. The consumer prices rose 0.1% in July. That was a good number. The annual rate is at 3.4%. The key numbers that you look at come in somewhere around 2.5. And again, you wanted it too. So to me, the exegete of this is not to make political hay with it. It's just, I wouldn't expect a rate cut between now and the end of the year. This may save us from a rate increase. And someone who is in a position to make such a prediction or analysis is our economist, David Bahnsen, one of the finest in the world. And he's also our money whiz. He'll be here in the third hour. We'll cover that for you with him. On the interesting front, pollster Frank Luntz came out and said it's time to shut down primary polling until we can figure this out. What are they trying to figure out? Well, they never figured out how to get people. All right, that's number one. They don't have landlines. They don't answer the phone. They don't trust people. They won't tell you. That's the biggest problem that they have. However, I will agree with his analysis that the math just simply doesn't work when turnout in primaries is 15 to 20%. Just can't happen. You can't make any kind of projection or prediction. But there was a lot of talk, and I guess we set the tone, right? I mean, the votes were barely counted, and an hour later we're on the air saying, no, the story here is how wrong the polls were and why and how worthless they've become and why. Everybody yesterday was going through that. And I've got some great sound, not just from Frank Luntz, but a few others that tackled it. Harry Enten, for one, at CNN. And wait till you see what he found. And again, it's everything that we talked about. When you don't have, yes, it's sample size. I know all sample sizes and total numbers seem low to you, but they can be accurate if the sample size is correct. And what is the sample size? Well, you need X number of Democrats, X number of Republicans, X number of independents. And in the ratio that the whole population is in, X number of whites, X number of Hispanics, X number, in the proportion of the makeup of the entire state. And you do this by a bunch of different metrics. And if you don't achieve it, you have to weight it. What we find in these primary polls were how overweighted young voters were. Well, no wonder Francesca looked better in polling than she did when they closed. But we'll break all that down for you. It's all very, very interesting and worthy. Tariffs, the refunds have arrived. I guess over 40 S&P companies have reported $9.6 million in refunds in the past quarter. That's pretty real money. And at $2.1 billion in cash, pretty significant. The oh wow of the day. Red, let me ask you, because we haven't had a chance to talk before we went on the air. Of all these stories, what's your oh wow of the day? Do you know what I mean by oh wow? Like, I mean, the only thing left shocking in life is the truth. I think I've seen and heard everything. This is an oh wow. This even shocks me. I'm putting you on the spot. I shouldn't do that. But to me, the crime? Well, no, the crime numbers are good. They're going the right direction. No, for me, it was the Charlie Kirk shooter's defense team saying no death penalty. Yeah. He hit his intended target.
5: Yeah.
2: Wow. Well, he hit his target. He executed the man without harming any other citizens.
5: Oh, what did your dad used to say? The size of a giraffe?
2: Bigger than a giraffe on that one. We did have Police say that three people, including a young child, were found dead at an in-home daycare in Minnesota, and they were all members of the same family. I have some very, very sad news for everyone. I saved it for last. I'm just going to do it like you rip off a Band-Aid, which, by the way, I realized this week I have a latex allergy.
4: What?
2: I put a Band-Aid on, and you wouldn't believe what it did to my skin. I am not stuck on Band-Aid, but it was stuck on me. But no, I just rip it off like a Band-Aid real fast. I am so sorry for your loss. What?
4: What? You're so sorry for losses?
2: Yes. A winning ticket in Wednesday night's $1 billion Powerball was sold in Illinois. We have us a winner, and it's not us. This is a test to see if we can be happy for others.
4: I feel bad for the winner. I heard on the way in that the one-time payout is only $450 million.
2: Yeah, that's just not enough.
4: I mean, that's the thing that disturbs me the most about all this. The Powerball is worth billions of dollars, but you get to $450 million.
2: Yeah. Well, it's all the participation is a tax,
4: right?
2: Let alone what they tax on the winner. They all ought to call it the Hassan Piker Powerball. The Piker Powerball. Socialism.
5: Well, you don't have to take the one-time payoff. If you're young enough, you can go 29 years. You can get the full amount.
2: Yeah, but.
5: With the annuity.
4: I would take the payoff and buy a new phone system for the radio station.
2: And now I'm wishing you had won. 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
2: 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Well, you know what we always say before we start. One chance to live Thursday, August the 13th, 2026. It'll never happen again. We got to get it right. Understand it together, because we're all in it together. This is your day. This is your morning show. 21 minutes after the hour.
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8: It's Retirement Talk with Kevin Bach. The conversation continues as Kevin explains some of the biggest concerns when it comes to long-term health care.
9: We get a lot of people, when I ask them what's important, they say, I don't want to, you know, number one, I don't want to go to a nursing home. I say, well, you better have a plan to stay out of it. And, you know, then they say, well, I don't want to lose all my money to a nursing home. I don't want to, you know, spend all my money on health care and not be able to leave a legacy. So that is a big, big concern. But let's look at it a little bit deeper. The average cost of health care for a retiree, and this is not my numbers, this is Fidelity's numbers, which is $165,000 per person. And that doesn't include the cost of long-term care in retirement. Think about that. $165,000 is the average. Then you got to pay for long-term care needs. And the statistics there are 70% of us are going to need long-term care in retirement at some point. And soon that's probably going to be 75% of us are going to need long-term care. What are some of the reasons? Well, medical improvements are keeping us alive longer. They're giving us more quantity of life, but not quality of life. So because they're keeping us longer, maybe we need more help as we go along. Our bodies are starting to wear out. So looking at it a little bit deeper, the number one concern of retirees is running out of money. And guess what the number one reason is? We just went over it. A catastrophic medical expenses.
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1: Morning, gents. Here's my attempt at a McCann liner. Michael D. Yes, sirree. The Your Morning Show maitre d'. Jeffrey will be your waiter today, and in the kitchen is the short order cook whipping up content. Red, welcome to the kitchen table. Okay, guys, have a great day.
2: I don't know if that was a Mike McCann. It was more like a Steve in Oklahoma City. You got rhymey on us, didn't you? Meanwhile, I was going, I wonder if that, what if that song would have just went bad instead of bad?
3: It would have been a Michael Jackson song.
2: Well, that's true. Then it'd have been a bigger hit. All right, 27 minutes after the hour, if you're just waking up, enough of the nonsense. We all lost. A winning ticket in Wednesday night's $1 billion Powerball drawing was sold in Illinois. Mark Mayfield has that story.
4: The massive jackpot has a cash value of more than $450 million. It's the largest Powerball prize won so far this year and the eighth largest in the game's history. I'm Mark Mayfield.
2: Another key inflation report is due out today.
5: The Producer Price Index takes a look at prices at the wholesale level before they reach consumers and can be a good guideline of what we'll be paying in the months to come. It comes after the Consumer Price Index was released on Wednesday, showing inflation went up slightly from June to July. Usually the reports move in tandem, but not always. Both reports are used by the Federal Reserve when it comes to determining interest rates. I'm Tammy Trujillo.
2: Attorney General Todd Blanche is again insisting that the Justice Department's proposed anti-weaponization fund is dead.
6: Attorney General Blanche says he's rescinded the order creating the over $1.7 billion fund and insists no money was ever distributed. The fund faced fierce criticism from both sides of the aisle, largely out of concerns that people convicted in connection with the January 6, 2021 attack on the Capitol could be awarded payments from the taxpayer-funded account. While several federal judges have also questioned the legality of how the fund was even created, Blanche says he and President Trump still support compensating people they believe were victims of a weaponized Justice Department. In Washington, I'm Scott Carr.
2: The mother of Perez Hilton has filed for temporary custody of his children, Michael Kastner explains.
7: That's according to TMZ, who says that Hilton has signed a consent form to hand over temporary custodial rights for his three kids to his mom. This comes after the celebrity blogger was hospitalized after he appeared to harm himself while live streaming from his home on TikTok. His family says he's experienced significant blood loss and that his treatment and recovery will be a long process. I'm Michael Kastner.
2: Hey, well, it's preseason. Even our sounds are working out the bugs.
3: We'll be ready.
2: We've got 6 Your Morning Show cities in preseason action tonight. The Steelers and the Packers, Lions and Bengals, oh my, Chargers, Texans, Cardinals, Raiders, and the Titans and the 49ers. In baseball yesterday, the Cardinals beat the Phillies 7-1. Guardians won 6-4 over the Tigers. Let's see. We had the Reds losing to the White Sox 5-0. Angels 5-2 over the Rangers. D-backs lost 6-4 to the Rockies. Rays beat the A's 8-4. Padres 4-3 over the Brewers. I think that's a sweep in helping the Cubs. Dodgers 4-2 over the Royals. Birthdays. 6-time LPGA winner Betsy King is 71. Danny Bonaducci from the Partridge Family, 67. And NBA Sacramento Kings, DeMarcus Cousins, 36. If it's your birthday, happy birthday. We're so glad you were born. And thanks for making us a part of your big day. A little one-on-one time in the Platinum Hour when your morning show continues next. Everybody's talking about weight loss injections because the results are so dramatic. They work by lowering your blood sugar, reducing your appetite. So what if you're looking to lose weight but not interested in painful weekly injections, especially when you hear of all the intense side effects? 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The studied ingredients in Lean have been shown to lower blood sugar, burn fat by converting it to energy, which feels great, and curb your appetite and cravings so you're not as hungry. 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
11: 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Two people were found dead after a shooting in Pittsburgh's Northview Heights neighborhood Wednesday morning. Allegheny County emergency dispatchers said police were called to an apartment in the 100 block of Hazlitt Street. Witness accounts indicated that there was some sort of domestic altercation leading up to the shooting. The shooting is under investigation by Pittsburgh police. State troopers have charged a school bus driver with having child pornography. Police say Edward Smith is now behind bars at the Westmoreland County Jail with over 100 charges. Smith was arrested Monday at his Latrobe home on Levine Street, which is a few blocks away from an elementary school. According to police, they found over 100 photos and videos of child pornography with kids ages 3 to 15. Police also found that Smith drove school buses part-time for the Smith Bus Company. According to their website, they serve schools in Derry, Blairsville, and Homer City. That's news. I'm Curtis Walsh on the talk of Pittsburgh, 1320 WJAS.
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0: Refano, Zanotti, Gilardi, Del Giorno. 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It's your morning show with Michael Del Giorno.
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1: 36 minutes after the hour, early bird gets the worm. Sleepy squirrel misses a nut. Rise and shine. This is your morning show. 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I'm Michael Del Giorno, and welcome to Thursday, August the 13th, 2026. We often say, can't have your morning show without your voice, and then we play talkbacks. Your voice can be heard also through email. 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Blake in Phoenix writes, with all the new revelations of fraud, does this void the pardon that was granted for Fauci? Well, that's why he pled the fifth, to avoid any of it. The only way to get around the pardon, from my understanding, and I don't see another clear path, is through civil cases, people with real damages suing him, or for states. When these two, I think it's Louisiana and Florida right now, are investigating Fauci. If a state comes forward, that gets beyond the pardon. Other than that, from a federal standpoint, he's protected. Although the truth is coming out, and that's important for the American people to understand. What did I always say? It boils down to this. It's clear. Global warming, Agenda 21, was a political weapon. A weapon of redistribution of wealth to eliminate superpowers, military, financial, redistribute wealth, even the playing field for a one world government. And they were going to use the fear of global warming to do it. Nobody would respond. You'd get people get on board with it. But when it came time to, okay, are you willing to pay this for global? No, because they didn't really believe it. COVID, they believed and they obeyed. So I always say global warming and COVID, two very large, historic political weapons. And if you don't reveal everything about Fauci, you don't defuse this weapon for future use. That's the main thing. It's not about, oh, I can't stomach the guy. Get him, nail him. No, it's a weapon that has to be defused. And he was a chief operative that needs to be exposed. And we never need to fall for this again. And they will do it again. Trust me. Roger, as I was waiting for the show to start, I heard the story about Charlie Kirk's assassin's defense team's plea. My immediate thought was, guilty as charged, case closed, trial over, put him in a prison cell for life, and stop spending taxpayer money. Well, at the point your defense argues against the death penalty with the argument, well, you can't kill him. He hit his intended target. He didn't harm anybody innocent. I mean, he pulled off his execution from a roof. I mean, Roger's right? Case closed. Why are we moving forward? Roy writes, Michael, polls have been useless for over a decade. Remember when Hillary Clinton was guaranteed to win the presidency? Actually, that comes up with Frank Luntz in our Sounds of the Day. He even brings up. And that was going over exit polling information, which, by the way, sometimes is very accurate. But what's interesting to me is Frank Luntz says, I looked at the pool exit polling information, and that's when I predicted Hillary Clinton would win. It's one of the most vivid presidential memories of my life. Well, I have two very vivid presidential memories. One, my twin daughters were born. I was going through Graves' disease. I looked like Tom Hanks in Philadelphia. I just finished election coverage for Bush versus John Kerry. And I remember I never slept. I went straight from the coverage to our appointment with our specialist. And I used to always joke with him, let's take him out today. I want to kiss him. Because I would see them so vividly. I mean, I knew what my girls looked like. I could see their face in 3D. And it was like visitation. I was like, I'm done. Let's take him out. I want to kiss him. No, can't take him out yet. And so that particular day I walked in and I said, hey, whatever you do, we're not taking him out today. I haven't slept and I'm sick. And he starts examining, goes, well, guess what? You get to kiss him today. And I said, no, you're joking. No. And so I ended up in delivery and all night with my kids. So I'll never forget George W. Bush's victory that year. And I'll never forget Donald Trump's first win. And we had to, the local station, we did election coverage from a location. And so I had to get up, take a shower. We were going to be on all evening and we knew well into the night. I have to admit, at that moment, I got up to take a shower after taking a quick nap. I did not think Donald Trump had a chance of winning. I did not think it was going to be a landslide, but I didn't think he had a chance of winning. It was when I went over before I got in the shower, the exit polling information, that I looked at my wife and said, get dressed. We got a chance. And my daughters were little. My son was really little. And we were all at this party, and I'll never forget, Phil Valentine is somebody I worked with, and we went out on a cigarette break. And the first break was like, this is getting interesting. Second break was like, he's going to sweep the Midwest. We're not even going to have to go out west. This is over. And then Phil was trying to find Junior's phone number because we were going to call him, Donald Trump Jr. And the rest is history. And when finally we projected long before the media, and don't forget, Hillary sent out Podesta. You remember me always talking about John Podesta to say, we're not going to concede. We'll see what things look like in the morning. And then an hour later, she concedes. So it was another late night and my children holding up Trump signs, going crazy in the crowd while we're live on the air. I'll never forget it as long as I live.
3: Michael, I was there that night.
1: Oh, you were just as a listener? Oh, yeah. Did you ask me for an autograph or anything?
3: I did not. I said, hey.
1: You were a lousy fan.
3: I knew Phil more back then than you.
1: No, but what's interesting is Luntz says it's the exit polling that made him falsely predict Hillary. It was the exit polling that made me say, honey, get dressed. We got a chance.
3: I said the exact same thing. And when I saw the senator win Wisconsin, I was like, oh, my God, we've got Wisconsin.
1: Yeah, no, it just all fell into place. I remember the tipping point when North Carolina was a big question. It went Trump. They just all started falling Trump's way. I had it where I looked at the beginning of our coverage. I looked at David Zanotti and I said, we're not going to know anything until Arizona. And that's why I said to Phil what I said. We're not even going to go out west. It's over. And it was. I mean, Wisconsin, North Carolina was just like a sweep, kind of like in 2024. And I think that may have shaped how I felt in 2024. Look, I knew there was no in-between ground. You either, he was the abominable snowman, the devil himself, a demon, or the other ridiculous side of it, a savior, a Christ. So you knew it was going to go one way or the other. And that's why Decker and I had the famous bet, remember? Because Decker had Kamala Harris winning with 200 and I can't remember what it was now. And then I said, nope, Donald Trump, 320. And then Decker was like, you have him winning every swing state? I said, well, if you win one swing state, you're going to win them all. So he's either going to win all the swing states or Kamala Harris. And I don't see Kamala Harris winning this swing state or this swing state. So Trump must win them all. Three. And of course, we ended up being exactly right. I don't remember what the bet was, but I don't think he paid off. Wasn't I supposed to get a...
4: You were supposed to get a tour of the White House.
1: Well, that or I thought it was a... See, I thought it was a tour of Air Force One. I've been in the White House. I'm dying to go in Air Force One.
4: Could have been.
1: You know how I love planes. Mostly I love plane crash movies, which is a little morbid, but.

0: after plane crash movies, I love planes themselves. You should have seen me on Elvis's Lisa Marie. I was in heaven. I said, the king probably used this porta potty right here. Yes. Successfully, actually.
1: Wow.
0: But I digress. So, but no, to me, the funny part is to your email, Roy, and I look forward to my meme today. I thought the funny part was that Luntz and I looked at that same exit polling in 2016 and came to two completely different conclusions. He's apologizing today and calling for the ban on all polls, especially in primaries, until they can figure out what they're getting wrong, which is everything. And it was that exit poll that had me get it right and knew this was. And by the way, what's the next step? The next step is the numbers don't look like they're there for El Sayed in Michigan. In fact, they look almost impossible. Now, I could be shocked and wrong. I don't want to brag, but it'll be a first. I could be shocked and wrong. But, you know, what was the headline? Was it Axios? Which I thought was a very kind of establishment headline. The fever has broke. The socialist fever has broke in Wisconsin. It's going to break too, because all these, even these victories in primaries, they just presume they're all going to go on and become Mamdani's. They're not. It's the way they rigged the Mamdani election that got him elected. The fever broke a long time ago. All right.
2: What does this tell us about the polling in Texas?
0: Don't count on it being accurate is what it tells you.
2: Mm-hmm.
0: Brian's listening in Eau Claire, pizza boy, Eau Claire, Wisconsin. Brian.
3: I believe Caroline was on that plane that was used as a decoy. She wasn't too happy with that. It's time to say goodbye.
0: Yeah, well, that speaks to, you know, that obvious question. Wait a minute. You just got back from maternity leave. Why didn't you just exit when you had the baby? And so something made her exit now. I mean, I can take two logical guesses. One, this would be a good time to leave. Especially if you plan to run for another office. In fact, I think after the midterms or maybe after the new year, you might see other key members of the cabinet do the same if they're planning to run for office, with the exception of the vice president. But you're right. That's a great perspective, Brian. Somebody who just had a child out traveling around in other countries away from her child and on top of it with the
4: good morning,
0: the risk.
4: This is Peter trucking through.
0: With the risk of death, that will change your perspective. That it could, you could be right too. All right. I don't know what that was, but if it was Peter at KFYI in Phoenix, I was going to ask for him.
4: Good morning, everyone. This is Peter trucking through Utah. Caroline, they need to put her up against OEL for presidency. Smart, good looking, knowledgeable. It's no brainer, literally. You guys have a great morning.
0: OEL? Did he mean AOC or OEL? He meant AOC, right? I don't know an OEL. No, she's not ready for president. And then Red was saying, well, she'd be a great running mate. You would take Huckabee Sanders over Caroline. Caroline Leavitt, you know, at 28 years old, she's got as bright of a future as you can imagine. She can be anything she wants, including a stay-at-home mother, and have my respect. But I think she's going to run for office. I would suspect the United States House of Representatives is where she'll start. Not a vice presidential ticket. Certainly not a presidential ticket. She's not that amazing. Keep those talkbacks coming. If you're listening on the iHeart app, you're going to see a microphone. Press it. It'll count you down 3, 2, 1, gives you 30 seconds and as many takes as you need, but 30 seconds to ask a question, make a comment, and take your place. The show cannot belong to you and not have your voice. We felt it was time talk radio became a conversation. So use the talkback or emails at Michael D. at iHeartMedia.com. And thank you for this one-on-one time. All right, what's happening in the Middle East right now? It's not just another headline, because it could hit your wallet directly. 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All right, 49 minutes after the hour, we come back. Not one, not two, not three, but your top five stories of the day. The Trump administration is scheduled to spend nearly $1 billion on construction at the White House. What all does that entail? Rory O'Neill has that story coming up in 20 minutes.

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1: You know, to add to what Brian said in the talk back, Brian and Eau Claire, you know, she did have to switch planes with the president. The fear of being a part of a terrorist attack would make anyone want to go home and be with their children. Deanie writes, she was also at that correspondence dinner as well. So, yeah, I mean, that's a couple of scares in a row, make you want to go home and be with your children. You know, there's something about being a parent changes everything. You know, an idiot does something stupid and nearly hits your car. You're like, man, what an idiot. I was at the Walgreens, and this was when the girls were just born, and we needed to go get diapers. And it was like 10 at night. At that time, I'm a morning host, and I announced for an arena football team. And the girls are in the back seat in their car seats. Andrea's inside the Walgreens buying diapers, and this idiot backs out like full speed and stops 1 inch, I'm telling you, 1 inch from the back door where my new daughter is. That's not, oh, what a jerk. That's, you completely lose your mind, completely white out, you're outside the door. So this guy

0: but when he pulls out, he has to wait to turn right. And I leapt into his truck. And I'm through the window on the path. This is not anything I'm proud of. I mean, but this will just show you how protective you are as a parent. And my fist is cocked. I'm halfway in his truck. Can you imagine this guy's driving? All of a sudden, there's somebody in his truck. And I realize it's the owner of the arena football team. I'm about to deck. That's how protective you get as a parent. I didn't hit him. In fact, I tried to smooth my way out of it and go, what are you doing, man? Why did you stop and say hi? But, yeah, I think, you know, a couple of near-death experiences, that could have given Caroline Leavitt enough reason to maybe think again. But the bottom line is she's out as White House press secretary. Who's next? We'll talk about in a few moments from now. Well, a lawsuit has been filed against President Trump's media company. Mark Mayfield has that story.
1: This comes after Trump Media announced a new product that gives paying Wall Street firms faster access to the president's Truth Social posts. The Intercept filed the suit Wednesday, saying it violates the First Amendment. The suit also notes that the scheme is profoundly corrupt. The product was initially announced last month, with firms having to pay between $60,000 to $100,000 dollars per month to gain access to the real-time feed. I'm Mark Mayfield.
0: Forecasters are tracking a new disturbance in the Atlantic, but here's the good news. No threat to the U.S.
2: Tropical depression Cristobal is moving away from the U.S. at 16 miles per hour. Maximum sustained winds are 35 miles per hour, but the National Hurricane Center says Cristobal is expected to fall apart by the end of the day. There are two other systems that came off the coast of Africa now being tracked by the National Hurricane Center, and each has a 50-50 chance of developing into a named storm. The peak of hurricane season is still about a month away. I'm Rory O'Neill.
0: The death toll in the Congo from Ebola has surpassed 2,000 now. Tammy Trujillo has the latest.
3: Infectious disease experts say it's tough to get the deadly disease under control because the Ebola strain involved is new and at the same time mutating. The World Health Organization also notes that many of the deadly cases are occurring in rural areas and conflict regions, making access for health teams challenging. But American health officials say there's little risk of contracting Ebola here because, unlike a lot of infectious diseases, it's not airborne and requires close contact with bodily fluids from an infected person. I'm Tammy Trujillo.
0: Jethro Tull is adding 17 new concert dates. Mark Mayfield's back with the deets.
1: The new shows will keep the band on the road into next February. The 2026-2027 tour dates run from August 7th in Finland to February 16th in Spain. More information and tickets can be found on Jethro Tull's official website. I'm Mark Mayfield.
0: Today's National Days may send you to the bank for a loan, but it might be worth it. Bree Tennis has more.
4: Today will be an outstanding day if you lean hard into the National Days calendar. And today you should, as it's National Filet Mignon Day and National Prosecco Day. 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
0: Hey,
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0: That's your top five stories of the day. Birthdays today from Mad Men, John Slattery is 64. Partridge Family's Danny Bonaducci is 67. And six-time LPGA winner Betsy King is 71. If it's your birthday, happy birthday. We are so glad you were born.
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0: Did you hear that? Listen carefully. That's my phone. No spam calls. No spam texts. I love the silence. 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
3: Strait of Hormuz remains blocked. I'm Dave Anthony, Fox News. That is what Iran insists.
4: And will not be reopened until Iran's conditions are accepted.
3: And Fox's Trey Yingston in Tel Aviv.
4: Iran's foreign minister also says the U.S. has long miscalculated due to intelligence failures. Case in point, the war on Iran. Now an even bigger miscalculation on the Strait of Hormuz. This came after President Trump posted yesterday on Truth Social, saying in part the USA has total control over the Strait of Hormuz. Our naval blockade is being called by everyone a wall of steel, and there is nothing Iran can do about it. Still less than 10% of the average number of pre-war vessels are passing through the strait.
3: Oil prices are down more than 2%, but at the gas pump, a 4-cent jump up today. AAA's national average for regular, $4.07 a gallon. That's never been this high in August. His injuries are not life-threatening. That's what police are saying about a ninth grader hospitalized in Georgia after being shot at Warner Robins High School.
5: There was a group of students inside the bathroom and a verbal altercation took place between two of the students.
3: Houston County Sheriff Matt Moulton says that quickly escalated into gunfire, and the alleged shooter, also a ninth grader, fled the school but was found and arrested an hour later. Two U.S. soldiers are dead near Fort Hood in Texas after the Apache Army helicopter they were in crashed during a training flight. No word yet on the cause. A tropical storm has just formed in the Pacific, but Hernan is not considered a threat to land. Another storm system is headed toward Hawaii.
6: People are preparing for what could be another, perhaps, landfall, whether tropical storm or hurricane.
3: Fox Weather meteorologist Craig Herrera says that system could become a tropical storm today and hit the Hawaiian Islands this weekend. Someone got lucky last night in Illinois. They hit the jackpot, just over $1 billion, the 8th largest Powerball lottery prize ever. Buying the winning ticket at a gas station in Quincy. 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
10: Now time for a look at news on the Talk of Pittsburgh, 1320 WJAS. Two people were found dead after a shooting in Pittsburgh's Northview Heights neighborhood Wednesday morning. Allegheny County emergency dispatchers said police were called to an apartment in the 100 block of Hazlitt Street. Witness accounts indicated that there was some sort of domestic altercation leading up to the shooting. The shooting is under investigation by Pittsburgh police. State troopers have charged a school bus driver with having child pornography. Police say Edward Smith is now behind bars at the Westmoreland County Jail with over 100 charges. Smith was arrested Monday at his Latrobe home on Levine Street, which is a few blocks away from an elementary school. According to police, they found over 100 photos and videos of child pornography with kids ages 3 to 15. Police also found that Smith drove school buses part-time for the Smith Bus Company. According to their website, they serve schools in Derry, Blairsville, and Homer City. A crash briefly shut down the Parkway West in Robinson Wednesday. According to PennDOT's 511, the crash happened on I-376 westbound between exit 59 and the ramp from Robinson Town Center Boulevard. The crash was reported around 11:15 a.m. One person was taken to the hospital. Monroeville police are asking for the public's help in identifying a man who they say used a stolen credit card to purchase items from Best Buy. Police said the man bought two MacBook Pros valued at $5,000. The card was stolen from a vehicle in the Miracle Mile Shopping Center earlier that same day. Anyone with information is told to contact Officer Armigo with the Monroeville Police. And Wegmans will break ground today on the company's first store in the Pittsburgh region at the Cool Springs development in Cranberry Township. The new 115,000 square foot store is expected to employ around 450 people and will sell a variety of food, including produce, baked goods, deli products, and more. That's news. I'm Curtis Walsh on the Talk of Pittsburgh, 1320 WJAS.
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16: 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If you're just waking up, Caroline Leavitt set to leave her role as White House press secretary. Next half hour, analysis of the job she has done and what might be really next for her with John Decker, our White House correspondent. Another key inflation report due out today. There is widespread flash flooding in Indiana as dangerous storms continue to pound the Midwest. And yes, we all lost a winning ticket. Wednesday night's billion-dollar Powerball drawing was sold somewhere in Illinois. Someone has enough money to fix the roads. Rory O'Neill is here. The Trump administration is scheduling, some nearly $1 billion in construction at the White House. What does it all entail? Our correspondent Rory O'Neill is here to explain. Good morning, Rory.
17: Yeah, good morning, Michael. The Washington Post essentially running all the numbers. So when you take the ballroom project that has been so high profile, but then you add on improvements to Lafayette Square, construction of that helipad, which the helicopter maker is offsetting that cost, but a new visitor screening center and other reported projects all coming together, added up, it's about $927 million. And when they talk about the ballroom, they literally mean the ballroom, the above ground part where the event takes place. A lot of the money is being spent under the ballroom, where new bunkers are being installed, military facilities, Secret Service equipment as well. So there's the big money is going into the basement of the ballroom project. And the one concern that's being raised is that Congress didn't really approve much of any of this. It's a lot of this is being shuffled around in order to pay for it. And that's out of the historical norm, shall we say?
16: Yes.
18: two things. One, that points to there might be a security need that they more than are willing to have everybody talking about the ballroom and debating the ballroom when really it's a divided country and a very unsafe place for anyone to be, and probably only going to get more unsafe. I mean, we see these kinds of renovations from all presidents, whether it happens to be a Democrat living there or Republican. The question is, how much of this is Donald Trump? He's a builder and he wants to build.
17: Well, right. You know, the Obamas had a big, that was the last big spend, 2009, $376 million. A lot of that, but all that went through the process of, oh, we brought in historians and architects and we're going to Congress, and Congress, can we have $376 million? And Congress said, okay, not all in one lump sum. We're going to give it to you over these few years, et cetera, et cetera. But so that, which was the more traditional way that prior White House renovations had taken place. President Trump, though, a bit more of a bull in a china shop approach. But, you know, that's to be expected of,
18: and timing.
17: That's his personality.
18: Timing is everything. You know, like today, you know, we were going over the, inflation numbers, and what it points to is inflation settling down, but, you know, it's still 3.4. Nets out to over 2.5, which means don't expect a rate cut, but it may be settling down enough to not have to worry about a rate increase. But the American people are struggling right now, and it's hard to think of $1 billion of renovations at the White House. I suspect there is it. Out of all of those, I will tell you, the, if you've ever been on a White House tour, that, that area is very tiny, and it does seem less secure because of the proximity. By the time I'm screened, I could have done a lot of damage. I do not like that, the way that visitor screening area is set up right now. That I'd like to see. Ballroom, I don't know.
17: Well, right. And actually, Congress approved money to do the new visitor center that they're doing. So that was part of this that's all been sort of shuffled around. A lot of this, though, is now a lot of it's coming from the Secret Service budget directly. Money that Congress thought it was approving to recruit new agents instead is being used for the Secret Service infrastructure that's going to be part of the ballroom project. You can argue valid spending. Absolutely. It's just that typically you go to Congress, which controls the purse, right, to do this stuff.
18: Yeah. Coming up in the third hour, Rory's going to be back to talk about the cost of diesel fuel. It's soaring as a result of the wars in Ukraine and Iran. Since everything from food to construction supplies all use diesel trucks, this has a way of getting back to all of us. Rory will break down those numbers for you. Real quickly, because we can't have your morning show without your voice, a lot of reaction to Caroline Leavitt. We can, first of all, the first response should be, what a remarkably talented 28-year-old this is, with as bright of a future as she chooses to prioritize and walk into. Then we got into speculating, well, you know, she was at that correspondence center. You know, she was on that transfer to another plane in fear of a terrorist attack. This is the most targeted president in history. You know, a mother's instinct is, this is getting too dangerous. I'm going to go home and be with my kids. That could have played a role. The old trajectory was, you had a very successful career. Pierre Salinger, already very successful when he became a White House press secretary. The latest trajectory is, you use press secretary to go on to your greatest achievements. And the trajectory of the last 25 years is, you become a talking head or you get your own talk show on a cable network. There's no future in that. And Caroline Leavitt is way too good for that. I have always suspected she will run for office again. She will win the next time, and she will continue to go very far. Her political future is a lightning rod. So I'm a little suspicious, you know, that I just miss my kids. I want to be home. I would be very shocked, though it is a very high calling and one my wife answered, and I'll go to my grave respecting the most, to prioritize raising children. And it's a thankless job and an endless job. But I think she's coming back, kind of like Sarah Huckabee Sanders. This is a future, whatever she wants to be, representative, senator, governor, maybe even a lot higher down the road. More of your reaction. This is Steve in OKC listening to KTOK.
19: So raise a glass to Caroline's run, the talent that shone brighter than the sun, stepping aside with nothing to hide. Great things have only begun. We knew it was inevitable. She's going to be extremely difficult to replace. She was amazing.
18: Yeah, very well said, Steve. Dallas is in Nashville.
20: Hey, I was just wondering if you guys experienced the 7 seconds of zero gravity yesterday. I'm still waiting for it. Just wondering if I'm the only one.
18: All right. I've been following a lot of things. Caroline Leavitt stepping down, watching the WNBA with an amazing opportunity to solidify itself as a real league, destroy itself. I don't know what that, what is he referring to? I'm lost. Red's lost.
21: About that. There was supposed to be 7 seconds of zero gravity yesterday.
18: Something with the Earth's axis? Or?
21: Yeah. I'll have to look it up. But yeah, I did hear that story yesterday.
18: That would have been cool.
21: Yeah.
18: That guy is in Memphis, Tennessee.
22: Hey, Mike and gang. I always found global warming redistributed wealth from one section of rich people to another section of rich people, and none of it ever got redistributed to me. At this point, I'll take a $50 Powerball win.
18: Yeah, I would have taken some hope and change from Obama. No, Agenda 21 was first and foremost designed to create a one-world government. Now, in order to do that, you got to get rid of the economic and military superpowers that won't go along with it. That was the big problem. So they wanted to create a fear great enough for the world to pressure itself to develop, de-develop countries, and de-develop, develop countries through redistribution of wealth. It was all a game. The point of the analogy was they scared a lot of people. I mean, it's part of the birthing crisis, along with abortion, along with selfishness, people waiting longer to have children. I can give you a laundry list of things that have created a birth crisis that is really going to topple all of our entitlement programs. And I think the left was silently trying to solve with allowing invaders just come in, make up the difference. But yeah, it was ultimately not scary enough to make anybody like whenever you would ask a question, does global warming matter? Oh, they'd say, yeah. Would you be willing to pay 10% more in taxes? No. Would you be willing to do anything? No. So I used to always say, I had the highest respect for Ed Bagley Jr., at least that moron. For 40 years, living in L.A., who could have been driving any car he wanted to, who was pedaling around, he must have at least really believed it. I don't think most people really believed it. But when COVID came along, they believed it, and they feared for their life, and they did comply, and they did obey. That's why you've got to remember, COVID was a political weapon, not just a virus, and its main operative was Fauci, who was involved in the very gain-of-function research where it leaked and stood to gain from the RNA technology that he clearly was peddling. So as an operative and as a political weapon, this needs to be exposed, not just for justice, let Fauci get it, but to defuse this weapon from ever being used again. Woody gets the final say this segment.
23: Morning, Michael. I hope you're right about El Sayed in Michigan, but what does Nostro Del Giorno see in Texas? Because as bad as a candidate as Tallarico is, I am just so uneasy that the establishment rhinos, Cornyn supporters, are going to undermine Paxton because they hate him more than they do the love of conservative causes.
18: I don't know that I want to claim a Nostro Del Giorno on this, but I would say that we're all talking about, including pollsters, why the polls are so inaccurate. Look, every poll ends with a margin of error. And if you get your sample size right, well, if you get it strategized right and filled right, the margin of error should be somewhere around 2.5-3%. That's the best you can do without talking to everybody. But when you only have 15-20% turnout in a primary, that margin of error doesn't stay 3.4%. That's why Frank Luntz is saying we just got to throw these polls out in the primary process until we can figure out how to measure this better. And of course, the answer is to anybody that's done this for a long time or used it. Red's been in data analysis by way of his job. I was in research by way of my job for decades. You're never going to find the answer. And in this matrix divided country we're in right now, you're never going to get everybody to participate, even if you could find them and get them to answer a phone. You got big problems. I mean, you better reinvent the freaking wheel if you want to get polling accurate. And your question to Nostra Del Giorno is based on polls that we know are inaccurate. So you're only asking such an urgent question because you believe the polls have Tal Rico closer to Paxton. I just don't see it because Texas isn't Michigan. With a 15% turnout, mostly from Dearborn. No, I don't believe it. I expect Paxton to win, I guess is my answer. Gold and silver recently soared to record highs and then it pulled back. So it's a legitimate question. Are precious metals still a good buy? Well, here's your answer. The banks think so. They're forecasting even higher gold prices ahead. And why? Because we're still 40 plus trillion in debt. The dollar is still declining and inflation keeps shrinking our savings. And even with corrections along the way, gold remains a historical hedge for wealth protection. That's one of the primary, that and future currency use in an emergency is the reason for having it. That's why Morgan Stanley, they've ditched their 60-40 stock to bond portfolio. They're now recommending up to 20% in precious metals. 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Who will replace Caroline Leavitt? We will speculate with White House correspondent John Decker. Coming up in about 15, 20 minutes. This is Thursday, August the 13th, 2026. This is your day, and this is your morning show.
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1: Top of the morning to you, one and all. 26 minutes after the hour on this Thursday, August the 13th, a winning lottery ticket in last night's billion-dollar Powerball drawing was sold in Illinois. I wasn't in Illinois, were you?
2: The massive jackpot has a cash value of more than $450 million. It's the largest Powerball prize won so far this year and the eighth largest in the game's history. I'm Mark Mayfield.
1: Another key inflation report is due out today.
3: The Producer Price Index takes a look at prices at the wholesale level before they reach consumers and can be a good guideline of what we'll be paying in the months to come. It comes after the Consumer Price Index was released on Wednesday, showing inflation went up slightly from June to July. Usually the reports move in tandem, but not always. Both reports are used by the Federal Reserve when it comes to determining interest rates. I'm Tammy Trujillo.
1: Attorney General Todd Blanche is again insisting that the Justice Department's proposed anti-weaponization fund is dead. More from Scott Carr in Washington.
4: Attorney General Blanche says he's rescinded the order creating the over $1.7 billion fund and insists no money was ever distributed. The fund faced fierce criticism from both sides of the aisle, largely out of concerns that people convicted in connection with the January 6, 2021 attack on the Capitol could be awarded payments from the taxpayer-funded account, while several federal judges have also questioned the legality of how the fund was even created. Blanche says he and President Trump still support compensating people they believe were victims of a weaponized Justice Department. In Washington, I'm Scott Conn.
5: Nice day for a white wedding.
1: Billy Idol's latest tour is underway. It's more from Mark Mayfield.
5: Nice day to start again.
2: He launched his It's a Nice Day to Tour Again tour over the weekend in Scranton, Pennsylvania. Idol played a 16-song set list filled with hits like White Wedding, Rebel Yell, and Hot in the City. He also included songs from his 2025 album, Dream Into It, including Still Dancing. Idol is set to be on the road until the end of next month. He will be inducted into the Rock and Roll Hall of Fame in November. I'm Mark Mayfield.
1: Well, if you have a phone, you most likely are getting hit with an influx of spam calls like never experienced before. And here's why with Bree Tennis.
6: According to tracking data, Americans received an estimated 4.4 billion robocalls last month. So odds are you got some. And no matter how clever you are in blocking them, the spammers have workarounds to get you to pick up. They use your area code and use fake caller ID like the IRS. And you can't stop them because spam calls are not illegal. The FCC says if you don't recognize the number, it's best not to answer and hit block. I'm Bree Tennis.
1: Yeah, you can do that all day. It won't help. Steelers, Packers, Lions, Bengals, Chargers, Texans, Cardinals, Raiders, Titans, 49ers. Six of our Your Morning Show cities in preseason football action tonight. 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John Slattery is 64. Six-time LPGA winner Betsy King is 71. Former Sacramento King DeMarcus Cousins, 36. And Danny Bonaducci of the Partridge Family. Marcia's 70, Danny Bonaducci's 67. It's your birthday. Happy birthday. We're so glad you were born. Who's going to replace Caroline Leavitt? And just how good was she? John Decker, White House correspondent, joins us next from the White House.
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12: Now time for a look at news on the Talk of Pittsburgh, 1320 WJAS. Two people were found dead after a shooting in Pittsburgh's Northview Heights neighborhood Wednesday morning. Allegheny County emergency dispatchers said police were called to an apartment in the 100 block of Hazlitt Street. Witness accounts indicated that there was some sort of domestic altercation leading up to the shooting. The shooting is under investigation by Pittsburgh police. State troopers have charged a school bus driver with having child pornography. Police say Edward Smith is now behind bars at the Westmoreland County Jail with over 100 charges. Smith was arrested Monday at his La Trobe home on Levine Street, which is a few blocks away from an elementary school. According to police, they found over 100 photos and videos of child pornography with kids ages 3 to 15. Police also found that Smith drove school buses part-time for the Smith Bus Company. According to their website, they serve schools in Derry, Blairsville, and Homer City. That's news. I'm Curtis Walsh on the Talk of Pittsburgh, 1320 WJAS.
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19: We'll see areas of patchy fog through mid-morning. Otherwise, it'll be partly sunny today with a slight chance of showers and thunderstorms. We'll reach highs near 82 and drop down to lows of 63. And tomorrow, it'll be cloudy with a chance of rain and thunderstorms. Expect highs of 81 and lows around 60. This is Lisa Marie on the Talk of Pittsburgh, 1320 WJAS.
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1: We should broadcast live from some of these landmarks.
14: Does anybody ever just look you in the eye and say, good morning? I'm glad you're alive. Have a great day.
1: We do. Good morning. Welcome to Thursday, August the 13th, year of our Lord, 2026, 35 minutes after the hour. If you are in the Eastern time zone, you got 25 minutes to be to work by 8 o'clock. Caroline Leavitt is out. Why? Who will replace her? What might she ultimately do down the line? We'll talk about that with John Decker, our White House correspondent, in moments from now. But first, Donna's in Philadelphia.
20: Oh, Donna.
21: Good morning. I was able to see the tail end of the Perseid meteor shower this morning. It pays to get up early.
1: Well, I was up early, but I was too busy trapped in this room. Big John in Poughkeepsie.
22: So Big John's pick is
3: Kaylee McElhenney. Bring her back. Bang.
1: We got some picks for you, and I got a leak, so I don't think it's going to be her. Steve from Oklahoma City. This is two for Steve today. This is it.
4: You
1: That's
4: and
1: your
4: I,
1: limit.
4: I have similar tastes in music. When you announced Jethro Tull 17 more dates, I thought I've probably seen him 17 times. Now, I was instantly reminded of the first time I saw them in Red Rocks Amphitheater in Colorado, 1971. Total riot going on outside. Tear gas everywhere, and they told Ian he couldn't go on stage. He just said, if I don't go on stage, there will be a riot.
1: I saw that one. Saw that one. I bet it was. All right, 37 minutes after the hour, Caroline Leavitt is leaving her role as White House press secretary at the end of the month. This is a remarkable 28-year-old woman. And I think, you know, whether she decides to be a stay-at-home mom, which is the toughest job on earth, or goes on to become a representative, senator, governor, or even higher, the sky's the limit for her down the road. But who might replace her? We're going to talk about that with somebody who's been at the White House for 30 years covering presidents. John, this is a pretty big breaking story. Some of my listeners have speculated, well, you know, she was at that correspondence dinner. Then when the president had to make a switcheroo to get out of proximity to Iran, you know, maybe a couple of, you know, death scares made her want to go home. Why do you suspect now? I mean, other than
22: I don't know, you know,
1: yeah,
22: good question. I don't know. Simple answer to your question. It caught me by surprise. I have a lot of respect for Caroline Leavitt. You know, I've covered and worked with 17 different White House press secretaries, including Caroline, and I put her in the top tier. She was very good at her job. She was loyal to the president, and he had her trust. And, you know, when she spoke from behind the podium, you knew that she knew what she was talking about in the sense that she was involved in those policy meetings, sitting in those policy meetings, which is not always the case with White House press secretaries. But, you know, look, she had just come back from maternity leave just a few weeks ago. I think that since she's been back, she's had two White House press briefings. And so for that reason, I was caught by surprise, that announcement from Caroline Leavitt. She texted me yesterday. You know, I've got a personal relationship with her. I'm really sad to see her go. And the president, when he names a replacement, whoever that is, that replacement will have some big shoes to fill.
1: Yeah. How good was she? You've seen 17 of them. Tony Snow is still tops on my list. You know, we talked earlier behind your back about the trajectory, like Pierre Salinger and others. It used to be you had a great career and this was your reward. Now it's been more people that are unknown that go on to have careers. And I suspect hers will be, she ran for office and lost. She will run again for office and win in the future. And I think the sky's the limit. But how good was she? Put her, I mean, who was your favorite? Who do you think was the best?
22: Yeah, I've always said, you know, the best Republican press secretary, Tony Snow. I agree with you. I work with Tony. I like Tony. I miss Tony. Very sad,
1: yes,
22: you know, in terms of the fact that he died so young. And I thought the best Democratic White House press secretary was Mike McCurry, who was the first press secretary that I worked with. He worked, obviously, for Bill Clinton. But having said that, Caroline Leavitt, right behind those. I mean, she was top tier. She was very good at what she did. And you mentioned her age, just 27 when she took on the job.
1: Crazy.
22: So she gets extra points for that, which is crazy. She was just so poised from the start. Not a surprise to me. You know, I've known her since when she served in the first term. So I agree with you. Sky's the limit in terms of what she decides to do, for the rest of her, incredible career. And, you know, whether it's elective office or, you know, being a pundit on television, she'll be very good at what she does.
1: She's above pundit on television, but she will run for office and win. All right, replacements. You know, you're always bragging. I have sources. I have people. Well, I have sources, too. And my sources are all saying Alina Hava. But I would go with Breitbart White House Bureau Chief Matthew Boyle, except when's the last time we had a man? I don't think it's, you know, it just doesn't seem like anybody would consider a man for the job anymore.
22: Yeah, the last male press secretary was actually Sean Spicer. Sean Spicer, of course, served as Donald Trump's first press secretary in his first term. So, you know, that is how far you have to go back to find that. You know, I've heard Monica Crowley as another possibility. She works in the Trump White House and has some experience in front of the camera. So that's a possibility as well. We shall see. I don't know. I can't get inside the president's head. You know, the president has had to rely less on the White House press secretary position because he often is his best voice out there explaining administration positions and answering questions on a daily basis. That's one of the reasons why we haven't had that many White House press briefings in the course of this year.
1: Yeah, we would have talked a lot about what we're about to say, but until this Caroline Leavitt surprise announcement, but the new approval ratings, it's been 2 years. We're heading into midterms of a end of his presidency. Let's face it. It's, you know, he enters that lame duck stage. What can we learn from these approval ratings, John?
22: Well, they're not good. You know, there are a few polls that I'm looking at. One was The Economist magazine did one with YouGov and has the president's approval rating at 32%. Another one coming out earlier this week from Quinnipiac has the president's approval rating at 35%. Regardless of which one you're looking at, there's no doubt that his approval rating overall is down. Still extremely strong with his base. I mean, he's like 90% with his base. But overall, it's the reason why independents have essentially soured on the president. That's the reason for his declining approval ratings. And it's not a good place to be when you're less than 3 months away from the midterm elections in which Republicans are trying to hold on to both the House and the Senate.
1: Yeah, if conditions were normal, and they're far from normal, whether the socialist Islamist fever has broken or not. The Democrats are so divided. But yeah, this would normally spell disaster. We all understand that approval ratings will never be in the 70s again. You know, that 50s probably a new norm. We're that divided. This president in particular with derangement syndrome versus worship. You know, but I would think anything in the 30s is really, really bad. And this is really, really bad. All right. What's coming up today on the White House briefing room with John Decker?
22: Well, we're going to talk first and foremost about the story that you and I just spoke about, which is Caroline Leavitt stepping down from her post as the White House press secretary. And we'll also talk about a legal story, the convening of a grand jury right here in Washington, D.C., a special grand jury, what that means and why this is happening. So that will all be on today's White House press briefing. And I'm looking forward to talking with you more as the week progresses about Caroline Leavitt and who those replacements that the president may be considering.
1: I think Caroline Leavitt will be a United States senator very, very soon, maybe sooner than people think.
22: She needs to be at least 30. You need by the Constitution, you have to be 30 years old. So she's got to wait a little bit.
1: How old is she next cycle?
22: Yeah, that's right. How old enough?
1: 30 years old. You should have learned your lesson when I told you Donald Trump would sweep all the swing states. You're still questioning the great Nostradamus. All right, you go and I'll sell you. The White House briefing room with John Decker is a must hear every day. He keeps it short, concise, unbiased. It's everything going on in and around the White House. Just search John Decker, J-O-N, into your iHeart app or the White House briefing room. It'll pop right up. If you give it a program position, it'll be waiting for you every morning. It'll be out later this morning. That'll be about 8 Central, 9 Eastern. All right. I don't have but 2 minutes, but I have to do this. This is more than just in the sounds of the day. It's remarkable to me, and it's thanks to the Indiana fever, and it's thanks to Sophie Cunningham. It's thanks to starting with the three-point shooter, Caitlin Clark. Mitchell. I mean, this is a pretty remarkable team. And there's this all the sudden interest in women's basketball. And if they would ride that, it would solidify them finally. But they can't stop, like the Democrats, right? They can't stop destroying themselves. Now, at some point, I always remind people, passion equals focus, equals action, sets in motion a direction, arrives at a destination. If the passion was the game, if the passion was growing the game, celebrating the game, you wouldn't be having these issues. It is right to question what the passion of the WNBA. At the point you're the WNBA and you can't define the W, you got a problem. Now, what everybody is watching is a bunch of thuggery and fights, hoping a basketball game breaks out. there are enough interesting people. And in the case of Sophie Cunningham, she combines attitude, beauty, 4.3s. She can play. But there's almost like a turf war going on between those with a sexual preference one way versus those with another, or those of a certain race versus those of another. And you can't hide it. It's obvious for everyone to see. Now, the latest was Sophie Cunningham, who has brought most of the popularity of the game, even over Caitlin Clark. And especially her relationship with Caitlin Clark and her protector role of Caitlin Clark and all this other drama. And I was watching the game live. She goes up for a layup and this girl wraps her, I mean, just clotheslines her right around the neck and throws her to the ground. She could have really, really hurt her. It was so flagrant. And the criticism became that the coach, Stephanie White, didn't come. In fact, the most chilling part about the video is you can see her seeing it happen. And she comes onto the court real fast. And you think she'd go to Sophie. She doesn't. She goes to the player that committed the foul. And then after the game, did nothing to defend or stand up for Sophie Cunningham. And now, yesterday, goes off the rails. Listen, anybody that questions her, here's her message to you.
2: The hate, the fear-mongering, the divisiveness, the stuff that's trying to hijack our league will not win. It won't win. We are united. We are connected. We will not be divided. Every day these women put their ass on the line. Every day. When they go low, we go high. Love will win. Grace will win. Humility will win.
1: Love will win. Doesn't she sound loving? Grace will win.
5: Sounds crazy.
1: And then watch this.
2: And kindness will win. I stand by them. I will always stand by them. Everybody else can go to hell.
1: Everybody else can go to hell. I love the Bible verse. Out of the abundance of the heart, the mouth speaks. Eventually it slips. It speaks. She read her statement. Love. These are all LGBTQ code words. It's always the inclusion. All the buzzwords are in there. Love, love, love. They go low, we go high. Michelle Obama reference. But in the end, and everybody else can go to hell.
6: But kindness will win, Michael.
1: You know, there's a lot of people saying, and she got booed in the last home game, that Stephanie White needs to go. Obviously, she needs to go. But the league's got a bigger problem than that. Everybody running this league needs to go. And kind of like Francesco and others that were trying to, you know, kind of hide everything that they said, El Sayed in the past. It's too late. It's out and everybody knows. They had an amazing chance to be a real league with real popularity. You can go anywhere the Fever are playing, at home or away, and good luck finding a place to sit. Out of the jaws of victory, the WNBA has found defeat. Because their passion, their obsession all along has been sexuality and wokeness, not the sport. It deserves the death that's coming. And that was supposed to be our one-on-one time 2 hours ago. 48 minutes after the hour. Did you hear this? Listen closely. Very closely. Listen, you ready? Go. Do you hear it? That's my phone. No spam calls, no spam texts. I love the silence. Your phone, probably not so quiet. And here's why. Data brokers are selling your personal information like it's on clearance. Your phone number, your home address, your email, your family members' names, political affiliations, even where you bank. And those scammers are blowing up your phone. And they didn't do so getting lucky. They just bought it. And they'll keep buying it over and over again until you make them stop. I did. Well, actually, Incogni did. Incogni automatically removes your personal information from hundreds and hundreds of data broker sites and people search sites. 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All right, 51 minutes after the hour, we come back. Not one, not two, not three, but your top five stories of the day. Hey, what if all these socialists actually did win and did tax the you-know-what out of billionaires and millionaires and everything in between? What would happen? We're going to ask our economist and money whiz, David Bonson, in 15 minutes. 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
10: Pittsburgh weather.
19: We'll see areas of patchy fog through mid-morning. Otherwise, it'll be partly sunny today with a slight chance of showers and thunderstorms. We'll reach highs near 82 and drop down to lows of 63. And

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1: The best part about your morning show is you,
2: 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Is she serious? They're not saving lives. I don't get it.
3: The WNBA is just like the Democrat Party. All they have to do is not be crazy, and they just can't do it.
4: They can't do it. They can't help themselves. Completely subsidized by the NBA, by the way. So, you know, clearly they're more interested in being their little club, and they don't like, you want to get to the heart of it. They don't like seeing these people getting, how does Sophie Cunningham, a sixth off the bench, get her own shoe deal? That's the rub for them. That's the part, you know, that and that the Fever has broken this mold and captured the attention of America. And let's face it, two of the four, if you really follow the team, and it's a really good brand of basketball, they're good. Heck of a lot. I mean, they couldn't compete against an NBA team, but they're good. And two of the four are white, and two of the four are heterosexual. And two of the four are bringing a lot of attention and popularity to the sport and filling stands. They'd rather those stands be empty. What do they care? NBA is picking up the tab for this financial failure. And out of the abundance of the heart, the mouth speaks, not just in her slip. Love will win. Grace will win. Kindness will win. Go to hell. But I mean, it's leftist derangement. It really is. And it costs them an opportunity to be a real league. But you know what? It reveals they never were interested in being a real league. It really shouldn't be the WNBA. The BLMA, the LGBTQA, I don't know, but boy, have they blown it. And they don't just need a new coach in Indiana. They need a new commissioner. They need to decide what they're going to be, or the NBA needs to stop funding it. And what a shame it is. But I guess we'll make the coach a loser of the day, but the league ultimately is the loser of the day. All right, 58 after the hour. What would happen if these socialists won and did tax the snot out of billionaires and millionaires and probably us too? What would happen to the economy? David Bahnsen, our economist and money whiz, will answer that question when we come back. Plus sounds of the day and more as your morning show continues on this Thursday, August the 13th. Good morning.
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3: Iran says President Trump's wrong.
4: I'm Dave Anthony, Fox News, insisting the Strait of Hormuz remains blocked after months of attacks on ships. The president says the U.S. controls the strait.
5: The goal here is to ensure that Iran never has a nuclear weapon. And ultimately, this is going to be a tiered approach. They have to deal with the Strait of Hormuz first, and then ultimately enter into more detailed discussions about Iran's nuclear program. But as it relates to these Gulf countries, there is real concern about the escalation ladder and what happens if major strikes resume against Iran.
4: Fox's Trey Inkst also reports from Tel Aviv.
5: Israel is still carrying out limited strikes in both Lebanon and Gaza. On Wednesday, a senior Hamas commander was killed in one of those strikes.
4: There's also drama in the West Bank.
6: U.S. Ambassador to Israel Mike Huckabee condemning what he calls horrific terror against Palestinians in the West Bank by what he describes as Israeli terrorists after Israeli settlers besieged three Palestinian homes near Nablus, including one belonging to a dual U.S. citizen, trapping residents in their homes, using rocks in tents, and cutting off water and electricity.
4: That's Fox's Lillian Wu. The Army is investigating why an Apache helicopter crashed during a Fort Hood training flight, killing both soldiers on board. The ACLU is calling this a recipe for harm to the public. Amid all the anti-ICE protests, the Department of Homeland Security is going to provide electric shock gloves to immigration enforcement agents next year. Borders our Tom Holman just told Fox.
7: So the glove is, you know, the latest thing they're looking at to help in situations. You've seen the videos in the past year and a half, the fights on the street where officers are overwhelmed. This would be a tool they can use to make someone compliant.
4: Weeks after Luigi Mangione goes on trial in New York on state murder charges and the shooting death of United Healthcare CEO Brian Thompson, there has been a hearing set up for tomorrow in the federal case against Mangione. He faces stalking charges and a trial on that next year. 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
11: Now time for a look at news on the talk of Pittsburgh, 1320 WJAS. Two people were found dead after a shooting in Pittsburgh's Northview Heights neighborhood Wednesday morning. Allegheny County emergency dispatchers said police were called to an apartment in the 100 block of Hazlitt Street. Witness accounts indicated that there was some sort of domestic altercation leading up to the shooting. The shooting is under investigation by Pittsburgh police. State troopers have charged a school bus driver with having child pornography. Police say Edward Smith is now behind bars at the Westmoreland County Jail with over 100 charges. Smith was arrested Monday at his Latrobe home on Levine Street, which is a few blocks away from an elementary school. According to police, they found over 100 photos and videos of child pornography with kids ages 3 to 15. Police also found that Smith drove school buses part-time for the Smith Bus Company. According to their their website, they serve schools in Derry, Blairsville, and Homer City. A crash briefly shut down the Parkway West in Robinson Wednesday. According to PennDOT's 511, the crash happened on I-376 westbound between exit 59 and the ramp from Robinson Town Center Boulevard. The crash was reported around 11:15 a.m. One person was taken to the hospital. Monroeville police are asking for the public's help in identifying a man who they say used a stolen credit card to purchase items from Best Buy. Police said the man bought two MacBook Pros valued at $5,000. The card was stolen from a vehicle in the Miracle Mile Shopping Center earlier that same day. Anyone with information is told to contact Officer Armiga with the Monroeville police. And Wegmans will break ground today on the company's first store in the Pittsburgh region at the Cool Springs development in Cranberry Township. The new 115,000 square foot store is expected to employ around 450 people and will sell a variety of food, including produce, baked goods, deli products, and more. That's news. I'm Curtis Walsh on the Talk of Pittsburgh, 1320 WJAS.
1: 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On the Talk of Pittsburgh, WJAS. 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Another teenager, victim to fake pills bought from social media. 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News, talk, and the information you need. 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
12: We'll see areas of patchy fog through mid-morning. Otherwise, it'll be partly sunny today with a slight chance of showers and thunderstorms. We'll reach highs near 82 and drop down to lows of 63. And tomorrow, it'll be cloudy with a chance of rain and thunderstorms. Expect highs of 81 and lows around 60. This is Lisa Marie on the Talk of Pittsburgh, 1320 WJAS.
13: Today, Caroline Leavitt, White House Press Secretary, is saying bye-bye at the end of the month. Another key inflation report due out today. A winning ticket in Wednesday night's billion-dollar lottery drawing was sold in Illinois. I wasn't in Illinois. Jeff, were you in Illinois?
14: I wasn't in Illinois. No.
13: Red, were you in Illinois? David Bonson, were you in Illinois? I don't think we won. And six of our Your Morning Show City's NFL teams in preseason action tonight. Good morning and welcome to Thursday, August the 13th, 2026, on the air, streaming live on your iHeart app. This is your morning show, and I'm honored to serve you. I'm Michael Del Giorno. Jeffrey's got the sound. Red's keeping an eye on the content. And we are blessed, literally, that is the word, blessed, to have, I think, one of the finest economists and economic minds. I first started seeing him on Fox Business all the time and then came out with a book. We interviewed him about the book, and I just knew we were going to go through a long period where we had to get beyond. And ignorance, by the way, is not stupid. Ignorance just means you have ignored. You had other priorities or other areas of interest. And that was always my case. Foreign policy, I'm very well read. Comparative religions, I'm very well read. I mean, there's a lot of things I'm very good at. Media bias, so on. I always had a blind spot from the economic standpoint. And so I knew we would go through a long journey where we would need a real economist to explain to us moment by moment what we're going through. The narratives and the talking points that don't really lead to the real cause, the real problem, the real intent, the real failure. And today's another one of those days. So say hello to David Bonson. David, we want to just start with, and I know this is going to be difficult because if you ask somebody really smart about something, something really stupid, it's one of the hardest questions to answer, but you know, kind of like a classroom with kids that just kind of need to hear it. Try not to be dismissive when I ask you. Let's just presume these socialists all did win and they did go on to tax the you know what, as they promise, out of billionaires and millionaires. And what we really know would happen, tax us not out of everybody. What would happen if that happened? Would it work? Would suddenly we not have deficits? Would suddenly it be better that there would be no withholding from our paycheck that is our insurance funded by ourselves and our employer? There would suddenly be all this money in the government to cover free health care for everyone. I mean, at some point, don't we need to explain to people that what they're pandering itself is laughable?
15: I mean, I guess the hard part with the question, Michael, is it's so hypothetical that it's hard to even think what would have to happen to get to a point like that where it would be politically feasible. And my problem is, I mean, yes, there's a way to answer, like, how bad would it be if we did all of these things, if we just pretended all those things were in place? But the problem with that is it's something that I consider to be like a 1% chance of happening. And then it misses the 90% chance of happening, which is not wake up tomorrow with full blown socialism. It's wake up tomorrow with incremental socialism.
13: Right.
15: And so I'm a little more focused on the things that are happening, that can happen, that do happen bit by bit by bit, versus the radicalism, which our founding fathers did a very good job of keeping from becoming our own reality.
13: All right. And let me give you the foreign policy analogy. I am more concerned, believe it or not, with political Islam than I am jihadist Islam. That would attack, obviously, for the people that would die, it's complete. But then it would be responded to. Whereas the incremental and the slow political fluctuation, that's a little bit more long-term damage. Same thing with social, because we're already somewhat of a hybrid, right? I mean, it's already
15: We are, and we have been. But like, here's the great analogy. I like your Islam one, by the way. I think it works very well. But just in terms of the broad cultural progressivism, do you think that if in 1930 or 1947, we said, hey, tomorrow we want to have transvestites reading to your kids in the library, that everyone would be like, oh, okay, let's do that.
13: Oh.
15: Or it would have just been like, this is absurd. It's never, right, ever going to happen. But an incremental, gradualistic, piece by piece of a march through the institutions that allowed for the arts and Hollywood and media and more of finance and more of education. And by the way, more and more of our churches, the pulpits being taken over by the left. These are the ways that I think things get done culturally. And so socialism as American phenomena is highly parasitic.
13: Right.
15: I understand people think AOC is popular, but she's popular because she's attractive and young and very talented on Instagram. She got 14,000 votes when she got elected in a country of 330 million people. Bernie Sanders is charismatic guy who is a high conviction, sincere socialist in a basically socialistic state of Vermont. You do not have Americans lining up to vote for socialists. But what you do have is everybody turning a blind eye to us taking 10% ownership of Intel. What you do have is everyone turning a blind eye to New Deal programs, to Great Society programs. So the incremental, I guess, march scares me more than a French revolutionary takeover.
13: So they usually start with medicine, socialized medicine. Like, they've got a lot of success stories around the world. Vermont, for example, did it and failed at the state level. I mean, I don't know where they plan to go. Do you think by going so far the way they have that it could create a cultural backlash and set them back? Or do you think you can expect a return to the more consistent, persistent, slow creep towards?
15: That's a very important question, and it's not one that I am confident in an answer to, because on one hand, the going too far, overplaying your hand is the MO of the left. And it's one of the great reversals of wokeism, where you had literally AOC the other day saying, oh yeah, woke 1.0 got pretty silly there for a while, didn't it? Like, everybody has had to backtrack. I see it in corporate America on a daily basis. I'm talking to CEOs and investor relations departments that are all saying, thank God we don't have a gun to our head anymore, where we have to go fire an employee who said nothing wrong and this, that, and the other. That's how crazy things were 5 or 6 years. Well, The whole culture did not get Christianized. The whole culture did not get normalized. It's just that they went too far and the pendulum swung. So you're asking, could that happen in this case too? And on one hand, I want to go, yeah, that's the optimistic read. Mamdani overdoes grocery stores and then everyone starts reading Milton Friedman again. I like that idea. I think it's possible. But as you know where I'm going to end up going here, because I do it every week, my concern is that there's too many on the right that are not saying, look at this extreme socialism, communism. It's how can we do our own socialism?
16: Right.
15: That's my problem. That's my concern, is populism and horseshoe theory basically say, let's do a non-woke, pro-life version of socialism. And it's systemic in the right now, and it's a big problem.
16: Yeah, it's kind of like, well, it's very revealing. Power is their passion, not principle. And so it trips them up. David Bahnsen, a great economist, also comes out with the Dividend Cafe. We'll preview that momentarily every Friday. Bottom line is, you could tax us not out of billionaires. And guess what? They're still billionaires, and they can take their money and go home and take all their jobs with them. How much of this is sin and spiritual, in that I really believe it's all based on a spirit of envy, and envy and its relationship to Lucifer, it's not just, there's no degrees of sin. All sin separates us from God, but this is one of the deadly sins. And that's what this is all based on. I think that's been revealed. Now, there hasn't been a good argument from the right. I don't think most talk show hosts get it because they don't have that lens. I don't think the right and even the Republican Party gets it and knows how to argue it. Even like in Seattle, in the state of Washington, when they raised the minimum wage to $15. I mean, what a disaster. It proved that minimum wage is an entry level and you just remove the entry. And nobody wanted that money. It was never intended to raise a family of four. And in the end of the day, they just rejected it and worked half the hours in some cases. And so they eventually got replaced by technology and kiosks. But nobody ever brings up these examples. It's like, if you were principled even, who's the principled spokesperson? So, but this is a deadly sin. This is envy, is what this is all based on. And that's why it always tends to deceive and distort and have some level of acceptance generationally.
15: Well, there's a sort of meme that goes around about Marxism. How many European elites, how many American professors say communism didn't fail, it's just never been tried. And it's a joke. It's absurd. But this is what many are doing right now with socialism, is saying, well, it just needs to be done better. And it's the fatal conceit of the technocrats. Envy is the ultimate sin of covetous, wanting to take what belongs to others. But there's also a covetousness of power, where you say, they screwed up that socialistic thing. Mamdani doesn't know how to run a grocery store, but I know how to dictate who we should trade with. I know what rates we should set, what regulation we should set, what industries we should favor. I know how AI ought to go, right? So there's the envy of power that underlies a lot of this as well. And it is always and forever a spiritual and moral issue. But one of the things I think we have to do a better job of is making clear in economic education to 6-year-olds, to 16-year-olds, and to 22-year-olds what the flaws of this are. So there's a moral argument we have to educate us to the dignity of the human person, the freedom and agency God made mankind with, and some of these elements that are core to how we educate youngsters about economics. But then there is also, I think, when you talk about taxing billionaires, wealth inequality. You know, I love to just say to people, let's take 8 billion people, let's divide all of the capital stock in the world, every dollar, every real estate, every stock, every business, let's divide it up equally. Everybody now owns 1/8 billion as the denominator of the wealth of the world. How long does it take till there's inequality? Is it 5 seconds, 5 minutes? Because God made us different, different preferences, different initiatives, different skills, and yes, different moral compasses too. Some are going to be slothful, some are going to be lazy. Inequality is not something that can be avoided under any circumstances with the moral and gravitational pull of the world. But I think once young people understand that, we stop putting our focus on something that can't be done and then start putting our focus on that which should be done, which is everybody having the freedom to go create the right life for themselves and their families. And I have been the biggest critic since 2008. It's what I've devoted my adult life to. It's what I will devote however many more decades God gives me to, making the case that we who defend free enterprise don't deserve to preserve it. if we don't do it on a moral basis.
16: So it's not so much how they've gotten crazy left as much as how the right has silently got away with doing much of the same. We got to get back to moral absolute and certainty and principle. And then how much of this is what is or what is not even considered self-evident truth anymore that's adding to this chaos? And I will come back to envy and say it is different than jealousy. Envy believes you have something that belongs to them, and if they can't have it, you can't have it either. It is destructive in intent, which is very alarming. But the creep towards that destruction is still cancer, and it will eventually lead to death. Yeah, so I mean, the long and the short is we hope that there'll be a awakening out of this, but as much as both sides are enjoying using it as a weapon, not a certainty by any stretch.
15: Yeah, that's right. And the way to kind of navigate through the various things that come up week by week in the news is with first principles. So when you have a briefcase filled with principles and you bring your briefcase everywhere you go, then when minimum wage subject comes up, it can be a little controversial. What 15-year-old, if you said, hey, there's a single mother woman in Louisiana who needs to feed her family, should we have a government law that forces Walmart to pay her $24 an hour? I would have no problem with a 15-year-old at the very first asking of the question saying, yes, that sounds like a good idea. But then, upon any scrutiny, understanding why it's a bad idea, right? We want to do the critical thinking out of the principles.
16: Don't even bring up critical thinking, Michael.
15: You can't expect a 15-year-old to get to the right conclusion if you haven't given them the principles to put in their briefcase.
16: We got like 10 seconds. What's coming up tomorrow on the Dividend Cafe?
15: I'm writing a letter to my daughter as she goes to college next week. I got to drop her off at college. She's starting university as a pre-med student at the University of Virginia. And I'm writing a letter to her as she gets ready to go to prepare her for all the things I want her to know going away to school. And I'm going to share it with Dividend Cafe readers.
16: I love it. I don't, you know, just the notion of it's making me want to cry. I've been there. Is this your first child to go to college?
15: No, my oldest son has already gone off.
16: Oh, okay.
15: You know, he's a boy. But
16: the last one hurts the most. And I don't know what it is. It marks the end of an era. You're going to be very sad for a couple of months. And then you're going to love being an empty nester to the point where you feel guilty about it. I can't wait to read the letter. 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Quick peek at your top five stories. And if you don't already realize it, somebody is a billionaire. Details coming up next.
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1: Thank you, Mike McCann. Big three things you need to know. Carolyn Leavitt is out. Who will replace her? Somebody's a billionaire. They won the lottery in Illinois. We don't know who it is yet, but when we do, we'll ask him for some money. And we have a key inflation report coming out later today. And six of our Your Morning Show cities have preseason action tonight. And I got your sounds of the day next. It's Your Morning Show, 30 minutes after. What's happening in Iran right now isn't just another headline. It's a direct hit to your wallet. 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
4: Now time for a look at news on the talk of Pittsburgh, 1320 WJAS. Two people were found dead after a shooting in Pittsburgh's Northview Heights neighborhood Wednesday morning. Allegheny County emergency dispatchers said police were called to an apartment in the 100 block of Hazlitt Street. Witness accounts indicated that there was some sort of domestic altercation leading up to the shooting. The shooting is under investigation by Pittsburgh police. State troopers have charged a school bus driver with having child pornography. Police say Edward Smith is now behind bars at the Westmoreland County Jail with over 100 charges. Smith was arrested Monday at his Latrobe home on Levine Street, which is a few blocks away from an elementary school. According to police, they found over 100 photos and videos of child pornography with kids ages 3 to 15. Police also found that Smith drove school buses part-time for the Smith Bus Company. According to their website, they serve schools in Derry, Blairsville, and Homer City. That's news. I'm Curtis Walsh on the talk of Pittsburgh, 1320 WJAS.
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6: What they have been doing is they won't publicly, with the exception of John Fetterman, criticize the real power in their party, the DSA Communist Socialist. However, in the case of why also was it closer in Michigan with El-Sayed, why was it, you know, closer, why did Francesca Hung lose by 3,000 votes after she was projected to win by 20? Because behind the scenes, the Democratic Party was running smear campaigns and spending tens of millions of dollars, according to my sources on the ground in both Wisconsin and Michigan that have been telling me that. Because they wanted them both to lose. They wanted this lady in Minnesota to lose, too.
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2: Pittsburgh weather.
9: We'll see areas of patchy fog through mid-morning. Otherwise, it'll be partly sunny today with a slight chance of showers and thunderstorms. We'll reach highs near 82 and drop down to lows of 63. And tomorrow, it'll be cloudy with a chance of rain and thunderstorms. Expect highs of 81 and lows around 60.

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2: Good morning, Michael. So I know all the conversation is about men playing in the WNBA right now, but I think what's actually going to happen is that there's some young girls who are big Sophie and Caitlin fans. They look at them as role models, and they may start playing their hearts out so that they might get a chance to play in the WNBA. And 10 years from now, that league could actually look diverse.
3: Well, that presumes they're learning their lessons right now, and I don't know that they are. I mean, that's the problem, right? They seem more interested in being their small club. If I started a league that was 20-something years old, I would want it to be successful. They don't need it to be. It's subsidized by the NBA. They like their little club. Is it David in Phoenix that's going to state the obvious? Go ahead and play him real quick.
4: Michael, the W in WNBA doesn't stand for women. It stands for woke. It's so obvious. I'm sure I'm not the only one that's thought this, but I haven't heard anyone say it.
3: No, we said it on Monday. Here's the Fever coach before she had her tantrum that was also very revealing. This is her talking about transgender. If the W is for women, how can you not answer this question?
5: Your stance on men or athletes who test as biological male participating in women's sports?
6: I don't know that I would say that I'm educated enough from a scientific standpoint. I don't ever believe that.
3: By the way, Megyn Kelly had the greatest take on this. Okay, men have penises, women have vaginas. Great, you're educated. Now answer.
7: You're right.
3: It's just that obvious. But
6: that exclusion is an answer. I know growing up, I played with the boys all the time.
5: Would you welcome a biological male in WNBA?
6: I don't know. When we talk about biological male and scientifically where we are, I think it's a totally different scenario. I would say, though, that I just don't feel like exclusion is an answer.
3: This is a woke league. This is all some big social club and statement for the LGBTQ plus movement. And it's been outed. We often say this. How did all this woke stuff just die? It eventually gets obvious and exposed, and it dies of exposure. That's how narratives die. They die of reality. That's how lies die. They die of truth. But I think it's already too late for them. But if you want to get to the real sore spot, it's really Sophie Cunningham more than Caitlin Clark. How does she have a shoe deal? How welcome are popular heterosexual, not of color players in this league? How welcome are they? Because that's what put them on the map, and they really hate that. And it's extra sore because they're seeing wokeness. I mean, again, they create this validation and good feeling in their conflicted minds and hearts when they stay in their small groups. At the end of the day, even though they're 50 to 70% of the characters you see in television shows, only 1% of America is homosexual male. If you add in lesbians, it gets to 2-point-something. If you add in transgender, 3% tops. It hasn't changed. Just the exposure has. And for basketball fans, they just wanted to see really good basketball, which is a shame because I watch only the Fever, but it's really good basketball. And the Fever especially is a really great chemistry and team story. Which does what? Exposes and shines light on the bigger cancers and flaws of the league. In a sense, to use the analogy we always use, unfortunately, Sophie and Caitlin, they're the parasite trying to take over the host. I don't think it's going to win. they will try, and they've already exasperated most of us. Okay, this is too much. And they'll go back to being their private little LGBTQ woke inclusive club. That's their words, not mine. With nobody watching, nobody in the stands, subsidized by the NBA. It's really a shame, though. It really is. And it's very revealing of how toxic that small number is. I mean, that's why I said, and I guess this is kind of quasi starting silent of the day, which we kind of did anyway. That's what made the coach's rant so important. Kindness will win. Love will win. The rest of you can go to hell. Now, maybe in their little circles, that's love. That's kindness. But love is patient. Love is kind. I mean, I guess it depends on who's defining what love is. But even the average person sees a lot of anger. But they got more than a fever coach problem. They got a league problem. All right, we talked extensively yesterday about the takeaway from Wisconsin was how wrong the polls were. How could you have a candidate leading right up to the election by 20 to 22 points end up losing? There's something wrong with the numbers. Harry Enten got to the bottom of that. Listen.
7: Yeah, how much? I mean, my God, can we catch a break here? Look at this. Polls over state lefties in Dem primaries. You know, last week it was 10 points. You think 10 points is a lot? How about 20 points in Wisconsin? Now, I will note that in this case, Wisconsin had some late candidate switches, candidates coming out, candidates leaving the race. I was suspect after what happened in Michigan that the polling that showed Francesca Hung up by about 20 points was actually going to come to fruition. But it did happen again. The polls overstated the lefties in Wisconsin, just like they did in another Great Lake battleground state of Michigan.
8: Okay. What are some of the possible reasons why these polls are ultimately overstating the support that they get on election day?
7: Yeah, if this were just about, you know, the fact that the polls overestimated the two lefties, that would be one thing. But I think that this may speak to something bigger, which is the polling may be having too many of those young progressives. And what am I talking about? Well, just take a look here. Who won the five counties with the most under the age of 40? That is 18 to 39. In the Michigan Senate, it was Abdul Essayed. He won 05. How about in Wisconsin, Governor? The exact same thing. In the youngest counties, that is where these lefties did the best. And so when you kind of look at the polling, you go, hey, wait a minute. Maybe these polls had too many younger folks in them. And I think that speaks to something larger potentially, which is all these pollings, which is showing progressivism on the left, the far left rising, seeing democratic socialism, especially in the case of Wisconsin, rising. You got to look at these results and say, hey, wait a minute, maybe, Johnny. Maybe these polls are overestimating how much that democratic socialism is rising within the Democratic Party. Because in two key state wide races in a row, what we've seen is the lefties being vastly overestimated. And in the case of Wisconsin, the Democratic Socialists being vastly overestimated by 20 points.
8: If you oversample among young people, one of the things that can happen is young people don't vote as much.
7: Yes.
8: And then you can skew the ultimate results there.
7: Correct. And I think that means so much as we're looking at these polls and what the actual implications are in terms of how big the left rises.
8: And the other thing that may have happened in Wisconsin, especially in Wisconsin, is that people who hadn't decided may have decided late, or they may have changed their minds. Because of a lot of the things that people were talking about just in the last few weeks with Francesca Hung may not have helped her, like, say, her past positions not digging Thanksgiving.
7: Yeah, folks, if you're going to run for political office in this country, dare I say you should be pro-Thanksgiving from the beginning of the campaign to the end of the campaign. Enough of the anti-Thanksgiving stuff. And why do I say that? Because just look at this. Americans who think or say that they don't celebrate Thanksgiving, it's just 8%. It's just April.
3: Right above the earth is flat and moon landing was faked. Problem's worse than that, by the way. Low turnout changes margin of error. There's sampling issues. And if you're oversampling young people, you're going to get a wrong predictive polling model. Frank Luntz, interestingly, arrives with this conclusion. We need to shut down all primary polling until we can figure out how to get this right. Listen.
9: And I don't think you should be able to delete stuff like this.
10: Yeah.
9: And I want to start this interview by acknowledging a mistake that I made that I never did again. Back in 2016, I believed that Hillary Clinton was going to win based on the exit polling of all the networks. They all were in the same pool, the same result.
3: We did a great segment on this in the Platinum Hour. So if you're listening to the podcast later, make sure you listen in the first hour. It's just the opposite. That one's on Frank Luntz being a dunce. It was based on everything leading up to Election Day that I thought things leaned Hillary Clinton's way. Not a landslide, but leaned her way. It wasn't until the exit polling came out at about 3 p.m. Central that I looked at my wife and said, take a shower and get dressed. We're in this. Before I left for election coverage. I think he misread the exit. The exit polling is what made me think Trump was in it.
9: Oh, they all had Hillary Clinton winning. And so I put out a prediction that said, what makes you not understand the words President Hillary Clinton? I got it wrong because I believed those numbers and I fixed it. And what we have now are pollsters on both sides, Democrats and Republicans, not acknowledging how wrong they are, how they cannot make these projections, how when you get turnouts of 15% of the electorate, you can't make a conclusion or a projection. And pollsters need to stop doing this.
3: So, well, I think these candidates, look, we've known the legacy Main Street media has been in the back pocket of the Democrat Party. It's now been outed. And journalism is dead, added with technology shifts, irrelevant and decomposing. But there is a lot of social media and what's left of cable media that's on the side of these socialists, and they play them up. It's the grand illusion that the LGBTQ has been using. And it's enough that they're in every sitcom, every drama, you can't go anywhere. They're doing it on purpose. They're trying to shape the vote. The problem is what they believe and how many Americans really reject it. Even Chris Matthews addressed some of that on the Morning Joe.
11: All these positions can be denied by any regular Democrat. All you have to do is go out there and say, thank you, DSA, for telling us what you believe in. I don't believe in that stuff. And discriminate, because you can't follow AOC. I like AOC generally, but she came out and said, we're just a big tent party. Well, the problem with a big tent defense is every Democrat has to defend all this crap coming from the left. They've got to say, I believe in all this crazy stuff, and that makes me a Democrat. You've got to say, no, I'm not a member of the DSA, and here's why, and make it very clear. So it's going to require politicians to be good politicians and say, here's where I stand.
10: Right.
11: This is what I'm a regular Democrat. I'm for labor unions. I'm for opportunity for everybody. I'm for civil rights. I'm for
3: what Matthews gets to that I think is the most important and the biggest shift Harry Enten missed. In between Al Sayed and Wisconsin, or just shortly before Al Sayed, but he had enough of the craziness in and around Dearborn to carry him and make it close, was the DSA coming out with their platform. I think their platform killed their momentum. Axios did a story saying the socialist fever has broken. Well, if it broke, it was what Chris Matthews is pointing to. This crazy platform. No police? That's nuts. No military? That's nuts. No prisons? That's nuts. No borders? That's nuts. And the tent he's referring to is what we always talk about. They were oh too willing to allow Bernie and the socialists in their obsession of defeating the R's. And then the socialists, so obsessed with defeating the progressive and establishment Democrats, allowed the Islamists in. Now, the Islamists want to take them all out. But this becomes an impossible tent. I predicted that you would see this socialism cause either the death of its own movement or the death of the Democratic Party in this midterm cycle. And then it'll be very revealing if the Republican Party can survive Trumpism post Donald Trump. If they try to absorb it like they did the Tea Party, it'll be a disaster. And all the Tea Party wanted was debt to be focused on. All Donald Trump has ever done was what was in the Republican Party platform. He just didn't talk about it, not do it. He talked about it and did it. That's why you can't absorb it. It's actually authentic conservatism. And it will not be absorbed. And if they try to create a war, they'll divide into at least two parties. The Democrats are probably going to divide into four, maybe five parties. And by the way, the thought of the two-party system dying, I'm not opposed to. I only have 1 minute. I guess I'll do Hassan Piker. Most of this I can't play for you because it's riddled with foul language. But there is 10 seconds he doesn't swear, and it's very revealing.
10: They're going to keep doing it, by the way. They're going to call us terrorists. They're going to call us anti-Semites. They're going to call us idealists. And eventually we're going to win.
3: They're not going away, and they're not going to stop trying. And they're not going to, you know, stop having the media in their back pocket. Funny, everything we talked about with the polling yesterday, it certainly all came true the rest of the day. Our instincts were right on. This is bad sampling, weighted sampling. This is polling designed to create an outcome, not tell you what the outcome will be. And with these low turnouts, they're absolutely worthless.
11: You're a fresh person.
12: I think that's... This is...
13: We used to call Joe Biden a mentally retarded person, okay?
14: This is what democracy looks like.
13: They call me king now, do you believe it? No king. 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
3: 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All right, 53 after the hour, Rory's got the final story, and it's all about diesel and how you'll ultimately be paying more because of it. 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
1: Pittsburgh weather.
2: We'll see areas of patchy fog through mid-morning. Otherwise, it'll be partly sunny today with a slight chance of showers and thunderstorms. We'll reach highs near 82 and drop down to lows of 63. And tomorrow, it'll be cloudy with a chance of rain and thunderstorms. Expect highs of 81 and lows around 60. This is Lisa Marie on the Talk of Pittsburgh, 1320 WJAS.
0: Have a seat at the head of America's kitchen table. 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
3: The Pittsburgh Steelers in action tonight. The Lions, the Chargers, the Cardinals, the Titans. Six, your morning show cities. Preseason football action, NFL football tonight. A winning lottery ticket has been purchased in Illinois. Somebody's a billionaire. It's not me. I wasn't in Illinois last night. Another key inflation report is due out today. And the cost of diesel fuel is soaring. It's as a result of the wars, and it's going to affect everything from food to construction, everything that comes by way of diesel trucks. Rory O'Neill, our national correspondent, is here with how it affects us, the consumers, and that inflation rate. Good morning, Rory.
4: And good morning. I'd say it's the result of the wars, plural. Yes, what happened in Iran, but also Ukraine getting much more effective at launching long-range strikes on Russia's refining capacity. Russia was the big dog in making diesel, and a lot of that production capacity has been taken offline as a result of drone strikes by Ukraine. And diesel fuel gets into everything. It's making fertilizer. Farmers need it for the tractors. Of course, trucks need it to bring products to market. That's why we saw that 9% inflation when diesel reached a record back in 2022. Fears we may be on that track again with diesel now back over $5.50 a gallon on average.
3: And that's important because these financial reports are showing inflation kind of petering out and steady, but headed nowhere near a rate cut, and we're going to have to try to dodge a rate increase. Diesel could push us towards a rate increase. Great reporting as always, Rory. One chance to live today. Go make a difference in someone's life. Cherish your own. We'll see you tomorrow on the Next Your Morning Show.
5: Good morning, guys. 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
3: What's happening in Iran right now isn't just another headline. 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
1: Any ships that want to go through the Strait of Hormuz need permission. I'm Dave Anthony, Fox News. That's what Iran's top joint military command just said after months of attacks on ships. This the day after the president insisted the U.S. controls the strait.
2: With no diplomatic breakthroughs, tension remains high across the Middle East as questions loom about the future of the region and whether or not a deal can be reached on this critical waterway. The Persian Gulf Strait Authority, an Iranian government agency, said Wednesday claims in repeated posts by U.S. officials that the Strait of Hormuz is no longer blocked do not change the reality. The Strait of Hormuz remains blocked and will not be reopened until Iran's conditions are accepted.
1: Fox's Trey Yingston, Tel Aviv. Oil prices are down more than 2%, but at the gas pump, a 4-cent increase today. AAA's national average for regular $4.07 a gallon is the highest price in August ever. We just got another tame inflation update.
3: Inflation remained tame at the wholesale level. The PPI was flat.
1: In addition to no change in producer prices from June, Fox's Ginny Cassola reports the annual rate fell.
3: For the year ending in July, the PPI moderated to 4.7%.
1: The Army is trying to figure out what went horribly wrong on an Apache helicopter training flight that went down after takeoff from Fort Hood, killing both soldiers on board.
4: It crashed into a field. You could tell it was a violent crash.
1: So violent, Bell County Sheriff's spokesman Cliff Coleman says it sparked a fire, forcing people to evacuate some homes. Luigi Mangione returns to court tomorrow in New York City, a hearing set up in the federal case against him weeks before Mangione goes on trial in state court, charged with murder in the 2024 shooting death of UnitedHealthcare CEO Brian Thompson.
5: There were reports at federal plea discussions earlier this summer, but those talks didn't go anywhere. So in federal court, he faces two counts of stalking and could spend up to life behind bars if convicted.
1: Fox's Chainley Painter. Somebody in Illinois may soon quit their job after striking it rich. The Powerball ticket they bought at a gas station in Quincy is worth just over $1 billion. 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
9: Now time for a look at news on the Talk of Pittsburgh, 1320 WJAS. Two people were found dead after a shooting in Pittsburgh's Northview Heights neighborhood Wednesday morning. Allegheny County emergency dispatchers said police were called to an apartment in the 100 block of Hazlitt Street. Witness accounts indicated that there was some sort of domestic altercation leading up to the shooting. The shooting is under investigation by Pittsburgh police. State troopers have charged a school bus driver with having child pornography. Police say Edward Smith is now behind bars at the Westmoreland County Jail with over 100 charges. Smith was arrested Monday at his Latrobe home on Levine Street, which is a few blocks away from an elementary school. According to police, they found over 100 photos and videos of child pornography with kids ages 3 to 15. Police also found that Smith drove school buses part-time for the Smith Bus Company. According to their website, they serve schools in Derry, Blairsville, and Homer City. A crash briefly shut down the Parkway West in Robinson Wednesday. According to PennDOT's 511, the crash happened on I-376 westbound between exit 59 and the ramp from Robinson Town Center Boulevard. The crash was reported around 11:15 a.m. One person was taken to the hospital. Monroeville police are asking for the public's help in identifying a man who they say used a stolen credit card to purchase items from Best Buy. Police said the man bought two MacBook Pros valued at $5,000. The card was stolen from a vehicle in the Miracle Mile Shopping Center earlier that same day. Anyone with information is told to contact Officer Armiga with the Monroeville police. And Wegmans will break ground today on the company's first store in the Pittsburgh region at the Cool Springs development in Cranberry Township. The new 115,000 square foot store is expected to employ around 450 people and will sell a variety of food, including produce, baked goods, deli products, and more. That's news. I'm Curtis Walsh on the Talk of Pittsburgh, 1320 WJAS.
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15: We'll see areas of patchy fog through mid-morning. Otherwise, it'll be partly sunny today with a slight chance of showers and thunderstorms. We'll reach highs near 82 and drop down to lows of 63. And tomorrow, it'll be cloudy with a chance of rain and thunderstorms. Expect highs of 81 and lows around 60. This is Lisa Marie on the Talk of Pittsburgh, 1320 WJAS.

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2: Voting irregularities? What? I thought that was conspiracy talk. What are you talking about?
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2: No. The elections are secure here, right? 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
2: Pat and Jeffy for Glenn this week. Did you see the poll in New York City that Zoran Mamdani has a 69% favorability rating?
3: And why wouldn't he?
2: 69-24.
3: He's doing so much for the city.
2: Is he?
3: He's doing so much for the city. Why wouldn't he?
2: Because he sucks.
3: What?
2: He's a communist.
3: We're talking about
2: an Islamunist.
3: We're talking about the mayor.
2: Yeah.
3: Zoran Mamdani.
2: That's who we're talking about.
3: Wow.
2: Yeah.
3: Okay.
2: The comments underneath that poll were fascinating to me. Things like, yeah, see what happens when you make promises and deliver? Your rating goes up. What did he deliver on? The free bus thing is out. Okay, he promised everybody free bus rides. That's not happening.
3: Nope.
2: The grocery stores are years away. The ones that he just talked about with the 30% off five core products every week or month or whatever it was.
3: He's working on those.
2: Those are years away if they ever happen. What's he done so far?
3: Then you have the pie to Terry tax, right?
2: Oh yeah.
3: Yep. That's going so well. Because it's designed to apply to owners who don't live full time.
2: Yeah.
3: In New York City properties.
2: Right.
3: But there's apparently the reported thresholds, a house would have to be worth more than $5 million. A condominium or cooperative unit would be subject to the program if it was valued at $1 million or more.
2: Which is not an extravagant place in New York City.
3: No. Well, a judge has ruled that you need to pause that. There's a lawsuit filed because it doesn't settle the surcharge. The judge is saying, no, you need to put a pause on that because of the legal challenge. Because the publication of that tax roll covered about 960,000 properties or owners that could potentially be subject to the new charge.
2: Jeez, that is a lot of properties.
3: The Department
2: 960,000?
3: The Department of Finance also sent out 17,000 notices to addresses tied to possible liability. So the group of homeowners said no to Mamdani, and they sued the city and the finance director, and they're arguing that the process had wrongly swept in homes that serve as their primary residences. So they had unfairly shifted the burden to residents to establish that they were exempt. The citizens had to prove that they were exempt. That's the latest battle. So, and Trump has said that he wants to, they're trying to find a way to get rid of it as well. I don't know if that's possible or not. And then he's now taking on Amazon drivers. As long as we're talking about Zoran Mondami.
2: Yeah.
3: I had this worked out for him because he's doing wonderful things. I'm fascinated you brought him up because he's doing wonderful things.
2: Well, that's why he has 69% approval. Right?
3: He threw his support behind a city council bill that would force big delivery companies like Amazon and FedEx to hire delivery workers rather than relying on subcontractors. So the bill supporters say it's going to do, and that includes your unions. So the current system allows companies to pay workers less, according to them. And the critics, including Amazon, say the bill's passage would drive up prices for consumers and slow down deliveries. Boy, I hate to see those companies stop delivering to the city. But that's probably not going to happen.
2: No, because he's doing a wonderful job.
3: So he's just
2: delivering on promises is what he's doing.
3: Thank you. He's going to take on Amazon and FedEx and all the other companies that deliver goods and services to the city.
2: Wow. I
3: mean, that's thousands of jobs, hundreds at least.
2: Oh, yeah. Without a doubt. Yeah.
3: So he's doing wonderful things for the city of New York.
2: And he's just getting started, too.
3: He's just rolling up his sleeves, Pat.
2: I mean, January was when he started, and already the writing's on the wall.
3: Yep.
2: New York's in for a really big ride here with this guy. I'm glad we don't live there anymore.
3: No kidding.
2: Oof. Or work in the city and live somewhere else, which most people do. But there's another place. I don't know how you afford it. I don't know how you afford it. It's
3: things have gone up since
2: ridiculous.
3: We left.
2: Ridiculous, yeah.
3: And it was expensive then.
2: Yeah. Yeah, it was. Just getting into the city was expensive.
3: Right.
2: You know, if you drive, then you got to pay all the tolls on the way.
3: Which have gone up dramatically now.
2: A lot. Yeah, I think $8 for the toll is now $15.
3: I think some of them were even earmarked for $20, but okay.
2: And then once you get into the city, you got to park, and that's, you know, at the
3: time. They don't just let you park for free.
2: No, somehow they
3: funny.
2: Don't.
3: They don't.
2: It was like $500 a month when we were there.
3: Yeah.
2: And I mean, that I took was a, 15
3: I took,
2: years ago.
3: I took New Jersey Transit. I took a train from, New Jersey. I lived in Pennsylvania, so I crossed into New Jersey to take the train into New York every day. That was like $500 a month, not counting parking. At the train station.
2: Right.
3: Amazing. They said, you wanted to park and take the train. you got to pay us here to park here.
2: Oh, you didn't walk to the train? You should have walked to the train. That's what you should have done to save a little bit of money.
3: You're right. We've been healthier.
2: Yeah, whatever. Wow. So it's just, just getting to the city is expensive. And then trying to buy something. Yeah. It's really tough. But we were talking about some of the inconsistencies or the problems with the vote going on in Wisconsin and elsewhere. Officials admitted there was an issue with Francesca Hung.
3: Wow.
2: And the vote tally, in her losing to David Crowley.
0: And the results. What we uncovered was that five of the sticks had the audit log downloaded and not the results. It's a human error.
2: Five sticks.
0: These things can happen.
2: All right.
0: So basically what we need to do is go back to the operation center and we're going to download out of those five machines the results and make sure that's not the audit log. So we have the reports printed from the first download. We're going to reprint and start the process so that we can compare those results. We invite you to come join us. Milwaukee Police Department will come with us too. And so we'll re-download those results and then send them back here to be uploaded.
1: Five machines are an issue?
0: Correct. Not the machines, the stick. So the download process was the audit log was downloaded, not the results.
1: Out of how many sticks?
0: Nine.
5: And so you will only be reviewing those five sticks.
0: Correct.
5: Mm-hmm. But we can't know all of the results, and we can't see these four.
3: Okay, so that was yesterday.
2: It's just the memory sticks, right?
3: It's the audit logs.
2: It's the audit logs. So they put the little memory stick.
3: Correct.
2: Into the computer and download it onto that.
3: From the machine and download it into that, right?
2: Because they don't want to just send it via the internet.
3: Correct. Because then they wouldn't be able to count it correctly. Anyway, so then the audit logs apparently were incorrect. So we're redoing those.
6: The audit logs were incorrect. How'd that happen?
3: I don't know. Someone made a mistake. Someone looked at them funny. I don't know.
6: I hate when that happens.
3: I know.
6: Stop looking at the audit sticks funny. Don't do that. Don't do that.
3: I don't know.
6: You know, it's 2026. How are we having these problems? It's bizarre to me.
3: This is why Mike Lindell, my pillow guy, is not conceding in Minnesota, the other state, because he said there were anomalies.
6: Anomalies.
3: As a vote. You don't want that.
6: No, you don't want
3: anomalies. You don't want anomalies.
6: What was the anomaly in Minnesota? Has he said what the anomaly was?
3: The anomaly was that he lost by a lot more than he thought he was going to lose by.
6: Right.
3: And so there was a problem.
6: It's like 11 percentage points, wasn't it? He got crushed.
3: Yeah, he did.
6: So, but he hasn't conceded yet.
3: No.
6: Because of the anomalies.
3: As far as I know, at this point, because of the anomalies that we're looking into.
6: And he stepped down from MyPillow so that he could run for governor.
3: He had to focus completely on the governorship run.
6: Yeah. I wonder if he can get that job back. Hey, I was just kidding on the MyPillow CEO thing. No. Did I say I'm stepping down? I meant temporarily. Yeah. Okay. Yeah. Like really, really temporary.
3: Sorry, Mike. We've had some anomalies here at MyPillow and, good luck. God bless.
6: Oh, man. This is kind of fun because NBC's, Steve Kornacki on the air being told about the missing USB memory sticks.
3: Yeah, on election night.
6: Yeah. This is fun.
7: I guess the exact thing, yes, is if five of the USB sticks were missing results from the election, so then they have to go try to re-grab them.
6: Wait, what? Hello?
3: This is before they knew it was the audit.
6: Steve?
7: Yeah, and they're...
3: Steve?
7: All the folks behind the scenes are talking about this as well, so we can also... it's unfortunate.
8: The folks behind the scenes hear you're saying.
7: Yes.
6: Steve? You okay?
8: I kind of asked this artfully.
6: Ask it artfully. Yeah, Steve. Please.
3: That's what you're there for. It's election night. It's election night coverage.
6: Couldn't quite ask it artfully.
3: That's great. Normally on something like that, you know what? We need a commercial break to get this thing squared away.
6: Right.
3: And then we'll be right back. Thanks for watching election night coverage.
6: He was absolutely stunned.
3: Yeah.
6: He couldn't deal with what was being said to him.
3: I know.
6: No, it's a USB 5, just 5 USB sticks.
3: Yeah.
6: What's your problem?
3: Thank you.
6: It's not a big deal.
3: And they're trying to get it together. And so.
6: Mm-hmm. Mm-hmm. So I don't know. So, like 5 of them were misplaced or the vote wasn't on it or I don't understand
3: the audit
6: either.
3: Tally, I believe.
6: I'm like Steve, said, right? I'm not sure what exactly went wrong there with the memory stick.
3: I don't know. And I don't know if they had to go back to the machine and re-download it.
6: I think that's what happened.
3: Reporter was asking, and I think she said that it was just from the audit, from the USB stick, right?
6: Yeah.
3: From the memory stick. So I don't think they had to go back to the machine. They had to just recalibrate what was happening from the USB stick. I honestly don't know.
6: But again, it's 2026. We should have a better system than this.
3: Well,
6: shouldn't we?
3: If there's a problem, I'm glad that it was realized and that they're taking care of it.
6: Yes. But there shouldn't be a problem.
3: Well,
6: I'm thinking it's the United States of America in the 21st century.
3: There's going to be minor anomalies here and there, Pat. We're trying to work hard to fix them.
6: You know, it's interesting because our elections used to be, it seems to me, my perception of our elections.
3: Here we go.
6: Was that they were completely secure. We were the ones who went to other countries and oversaw their election process.
3: Because we were so great.
6: Yes! Yes, and we were.
3: We really still are.
6: There was no talk of,
3: anomalies.
6: We got another anomaly going on, or the election was stolen, or that never happened in America.
3: No, but we do have more issues since before, but we are pretty secure. I mean, that's one of the things that they talked about the last couple of elections, right? The national elections, where they tried, they realized that the way we did elections was difficult for all of them to be hacked. Because they had to get into so many local municipalities and try, if they were going to hack them, they had to do that. So they couldn't do it. So that was, I mean, that was good news. And that was, now again, that was what, 8 years ago?
6: Yeah. Again, so, that was a while ago.
3: Yeah.
6: But, you know, part of the problem, I think, was when we started getting those machines from Venezuela. That's probably an issue.
3: Okay.
6: That's probably an issue. Maybe don't do that. Maybe we could make our own voting machines. Yeah. Yeah. I'm thinking maybe we make our own.
3: Well, we got the contract from the foreign country.
6: And they
3: got a contract.
6: And we got a deal on it.
3: And they got a contract to make the machines from Venezuela.
6: That's right. That's
3: right.
6: Do you
3: care about jobs around the world?
6: No. Actually, I don't. I care about jobs in our country. 888-727-BECK. More coming up. 1 minute.
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0: This is fun. It's Pat and Jeffy for Glenn this week. Legendary psychic Baba Vanga, who is known supposedly for predicting 9/11.
1: Yep.
0: The death of Princess Di.
1: Yeah.
0: And the COVID pandemic.
1: Yeah.
0: To name just a few.
1: This is the gypsy, right?
0: Yes.
1: The gypsy psychic.
0: The blind gypsy psychic.
1: Yeah.
0: From Bulgaria.
1: Yeah.
0: She's posthumously, so she's been dead for a while. I think since 1996. She died when she was 84 years old. So she'd be 114 now if she was still alive. But she's not. her followers have claimed that two of her five prophecies for 2026. Apparently she did.
1: Well, she did, of course.
0: Some future.
1: When you have visions, projected. You just write them down.
0: Right. And so she saw some things happening in 2026.
1: Like, I don't know what the psychics do.
0: She wrote down somehow, I guess in Braille. I don't know. She's blind. Did somebody do this for her? How does that work?
1: Baba Vanga had to do people.
0: Okay, yes. Good. So two of the five prophecies for 2026 have already come true.
1: Okay.
0: Leaving the remaining predictions to play out in the next few months.
1: Was 2026 the last year that Baba Vanga saw? Or
0: I don't know.
1: Is there more to come? Or
0: it doesn't say.
1: Okay.
0: The first new prediction is perhaps the wildest. She is said to have claimed that a massive spacecraft will visit Earth this year.
1: Boom.
0: Wouldn't that be cool? Be cool. I hope that comes true.
1: It may have already happened.
0: Oh. Yeah, because there was...
1: we've seen plenty of sightings. There's plenty of UAP anomalies going on.
0: Very true. Reportedly set for November, she alleged that this spacecraft... Oh, so according to her, it hasn't happened yet.
1: Oh, okay.
0: She alleged it will enter the atmosphere and mark humanity's first official contact with extraterrestrial civilizations.
1: Okay.
0: She was unclear about whether the visitors come in peace or as a threat.
1: Oh, man.
0: That's unclear. So we'll have to see.
1: I did not like that.
0: Alongside meeting the aliens, Baba Vanga, the blind Bulgarian mystic,
1: if we know,
0: also predicted this would be the year World War III breaks out. Isn't that fun? That's fun.
1: Yeah. Did they say that that's already started?
0: Well, she says that the really big conflict will begin when China tries to seize Taiwan.
1: Oh.
0: I could see that happening.
1: Yeah.
0: That could be a real problem. Meanwhile, it's claimed that tensions between Russia and the U.S. would also escalate into direct conflict. There's, of course, the war between Russia and Ukraine right now. That's out there.
1: And we're kind of involved in that.
0: We were helping Ukraine a lot more than we apparently are currently, but
1: Ukraine has been fighting back, and Russia just released one of our prisoners, right? I mean, Trump got a deal to bring home a prisoner.
0: Yeah.
1: That they had there. So,
0: yes.
1: I mean, does that mean our tensions seem to be pretty good?
0: She also apparently predicted the European wildfires that have devastated parts of Spain, Portugal, Greece, and Italy. She predicted that apparently correctly.
1: Okay.
0: A lot of this is up to interpretation from her followers, because they're not exact predictions.
1: So you do the story,
0: you just have to kind of interpret.
1: But you're a disbeliever, is what it was. You do the story,
0: where are you getting that? Where you are you getting that? Yeah, I'm a disbeliever and the Bulgarian mystic.
1: We may be done.
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7: Now time for a look at news on the Talk of Pittsburgh, 1320 WJAS. Two people were found dead after a shooting in Pittsburgh's Northview Heights neighborhood Wednesday morning. Allegheny County emergency dispatchers said police were called to an apartment in the 100 block of Hazlitt Street. Witness accounts indicated that there was some sort of domestic altercation leading up to the shooting. The shooting is under investigation by Pittsburgh police. State troopers have charged a school bus driver with

0: having child pornography. Police say Edward Smith is now behind bars at the Westmoreland County Jail with over 100 charges. Smith was arrested Monday at his Latrobe home on Levine Street, which is a few blocks away from an elementary school. According to police, they found over 100 photos and videos of child pornography with kids ages 3 to 15. Police also found that Smith drove school buses part-time for the Smith Bus Company. According to their website, they serve schools in Derry, Blairsville, and Homer City. That's news. I'm Curtis Walsh on the Talk of Pittsburgh, 1320 WJAS.
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8: Pittsburgh weather.
9: We'll see areas of patchy fog through mid-morning. Otherwise, it'll be partly sunny today with a slight chance of showers and thunderstorms. We'll reach highs near 82 and drop down to lows of 63. And tomorrow, it'll be cloudy with a chance of rain and thunderstorms. Expect highs of 81 and lows around 60. This is Lisa Marie on the Talk of Pittsburgh, 1320 WJAS.
10: Jeffy for Glenn, 888-727-BECK. Here is Jeffy with the Fat Five.
11: Okay. President Trump visited Geneva, Ohio on Tuesday to watch the two American athletes win the first ever Patriot Games, which were created by his administration to increasingly showcase youth sportsmanship and promote strict biological sex categories in athletics. It was pretty incredible. You can play the video of him walking in. He was joined at the Spire Academy or Spear Academy facility located in Ohio. And I looked up and watched this happen, and I see Pat McAfee walking in with him. Pretty incredible. McAfee was there. He's, you know, it all has to do with athletics and sports. He was excited about that. Republican Senator Bernie Moreno was there. Chief of Staff Susie Wiles. White House Press Secretary Caroline Leavitt was there. We've got some news about her coming up a little bit later in the show. And we've got some news about President Trump a little bit later in the show of him speaking after this event.
10: Yes.
11: That has a few people a little wound up. But the final is going to be broadcast on ABC tonight. The five male athletes and the five female athletes are competing in the finals following days of competition that began with 120 participants. One male, one female were crowned the champions of the All-American Sporting Competition that spanned across 3 days of physical contests at the Academy. Now, Trump presented the awards. The news media, except ABC and ESPN, were asked not to report the winners until 9 p.m. tonight. ABC, which owns ESPN, aired the games live, given exclusive streaming rights. So it's out there.
10: Yeah, because we know the winners.
11: The media guidelines, you know, were barred from shooting the event live. The events can't be longer than 2 minutes. I saw ESPN, while they aired the actual games live, they did post the winners' names on their Facebook page. I don't know if someone was supposed to do that or not. But we know who won, so, I mean, I'll tell you who won if you want. I mean,
10: don't spoil it. Don't spoil it. We'll get to watch that unfold tonight on ABC. Recorded live. Not presented live, but recorded live. And so...
11: I mean, I want to tell...
10: Why?
11: Because
10: does anybody care? Does anybody care? Who won that? Does anybody know?
11: The winners. The winners each receive $125,000 scholarship money.
10: Yeah, it's a good prize.
11: And the one girl, I saw one story earlier in the week, and when the games were first getting underway, and I don't know if it was the winner, you know, the one from Kansas. I don't know if it was her that was saying that she was ostracized at her high school for participating in the Patriot Games.
10: Oh my gosh.
11: And I was like, oh my
10: God. That's unbelievable.
11: Man, it's the Trump derangement syndrome.
10: Yes.
11: Has affected high school.
10: All encompassing, I guess.
11: Oh my gosh. So you get the 1 hour recap, special on the Patriot Games tonight on ABC, 9 p.m. if you want to know the winners, because okay. I don't want to tell you who the winners are. We'll spoil the fun.
10: Right. Right. So that's good.
11: Domino's. Let's talk a little pizza. And in fact, they could stop by at any time if they'd like. They're going to deploy a rectangular Detroit-style personal pizza nationwide the end of this month, according to a press release. The Domino is going to allow guests to enjoy their own meal with the toppings of their choosing without having to share an entire pizza. I mean, you can just order the pizza. No, you're not going to share it, but you know, that's just me. So the Domino-shaped menu item will help Domino's cement its dominance. Yeah, they've been the pizza. They've been ahead of Papa John's and Pizza Hut these last two quarters, but the last quarter everything was just kind of flat. So they said that we need this. I remember before earlier in the year they did the stuffed crust, which they had never done, and that you know blew them off the charts. So they're going to have to do the trial Domino by offering it in a mix and match deal. Customers pick two or more items for $6.99 each. So looks actually really good. Last time, I will say the last time I had Domino's personal pan pizza was pretty darn good. This is going to come as a surprise to you, but I ate it all.
10: What?
11: Yeah.
10: No.
11: Yeah. Normally, people probably don't eat, you know, put some away for later.
10: Yeah.
11: No. I just went ahead and plowed through.
10: Stunning.
11: Yeah.
10: Stunning.
11: Plowed through. In our daily AI watch, Target announced it has appointed its first ever chief artificial intelligence officer in the retailer's latest bet to capitalize on the AI boom. The company named Chandhu Nay.
10: Nailed it.
11: Chandhu. I apologize. Chandhu. If that's the incorrect way to pronounce your name. Chief AI Officer and Senior Vice President. They also named Purvesh Shah as the company's Senior Vice President of User Experience. They want to be the most meaningful. They want to use the most meaningful AI stories. Won't be about what happens in the lab. That'll be about what happens on the front line and how we make shopping easier for a guest. Give a team member a better tool. Make a business decision with more confidence and bring a new idea to market faster. Yeah, okay. That's great. Nair also previously worked at Lowe's, previously worked at Staples and The Gap. Guy can't hold a job. And in this statement, he's focused on a more coordinated approach to AI for Target. So they're not alone. Walmart has been rolling out AI tools and agents across the stores, supply chains to enhance the customer experience. And make its internal employee process more efficient. They're all in there. They tell you they're making it good for the customer and making everything better, but it's all about making its internal employee processes more efficient. That means, good luck keeping your job. Hang on tight. Learn AI in the back room of Walmart and Target and Gap, for sure. I mean, retail company executives are all about sizing up the AI transition, and the evolution is coming faster than any of us really want it. That's for sure. Then we have our friendly neighborhood ICE from Homeland Security. They plan to spend up to $20 million to purchase thousands of conductive distraction and de-escalation devices for officers and agents by March, according to a notice published by the Department of Homeland Security. The devices are known as the GLOVE, G-L-O-V-E, which stands for Generated Low Output Voltage Emitter, and are manufactured by Compliant Technologies, LLC, of Lexington, Kentucky. They've been used in recent years by some jails and police departments. Compliant Technologies says the devices function as a normal pair of patrol gloves until officers press a switch to activate their electrical mode. The gloves must be applied directly to someone's skin to deliver the pain stimulus that typically helps an officer gain compliance within seconds, according to the company. It's immediate and sharp, and it will distract you. I call it like a bee sting, said John Peters, president of the Institute for the Prevention of In-Custody Deaths. who is studying how the device has been used. If the officer is getting any type of resistance from the person, this is certainly an effective tool. Watch how it works. We have a video of a couple of performances at one of their showcase events.
10: Oh, nice.
11: One guy, as the man is showing himself using the glove. And then we have a video from the company where they have multiple people being taken down with the glove.
10: All right.
11: And I guess we, you know.
8: Whatever he's thinking about doing, he's going to forget about it. It's a distraction device. It's not a CEO. When I grab a hold, I'm not going to use
11: the glove.
8: Both my hands.
10: Oh, he went down fast.
11: Yeah. Now, this video here, wow. This is a compilation video of people showing up at the showcase.
10: Oh.
11: I took the music out because I don't want to get dinged and ever have to everybody write down their BMI ASCAP sheets.
10: Wow.
11: So I took it out. But, you go down fast. Imagine using that on the streets or in the prisons and jails.
10: That looks pretty effective.
11: It's very effective.
10: I mean, they all go down.
11: Everybody drops. Yes.
10: So there's a button that you press on the glove.
11: On the glove,
10: right?
11: In the glove, but once you wear it.
10: The electrical charge?
11: Yes.
10: So it's almost like a taser.
11: Just in the glove.
10: Just in the glove.
11: Yeah.
10: That's kind of cool.
11: Yeah, I used to plan to purchase.
10: I want one of those. Can I get one of those?
11: Go to the website and order it right now.
10: That's fantastic.
11: I don't know if you have to buy them in bulk or if you can just get one.
10: Wow.
11: That's a good question.
10: Yeah.
11: I always need to go to the website and check that. I'll check that out. I'll see. Because the manufacturer warns the device should not be used as punishment against people merely exhibiting verbal defiance or belligerence or on high-risk populations such as
10: children, pregnant women. Are they legal children, to sell to just anybody? I wonder. Can anybody get one? Well, because you can take people down with them.
11: I mean, the American Civil Liberties Union said the public should have no confidence that ICE officers will use the devices appropriately.
10: Oh, I have every confidence ICE is going to use them appropriately.
11: I do as well. And I promise that if I have one, I'll use it appropriately.
10: I promise.
11: I will say this. The dishes will get done in my house on time. otherwise, no, I will break out the glove. Don't shake your head in there, Sarah. You know. No, don't make me put on the glove. I want one desperately.
10: Yeah. Yeah,
11: hey, and we wrap this up by congratulating the one person in Illinois that won the Powerball jackpot. $1.04 billion. Congratulations.
10: Wow. Over $1 billion.
11: They're
10: going to go for the cash payout, and that's less than half, right?
11: I'm really happy for them.
10: What is it, 400-some million?
11: Yeah.
10: And then they're going to take 40% of that.
11: They end up with almost nothing.
10: Almost
11: not even worth playing.
10: It's going to be like 250.
11: Yeah.
10: You're going to get 250 million. What's that going to do for you?
11: Nothing.
10: Nothing.
11: Nothing. In Illinois? Maybe they get 180.
10: Right.
11: Yeah. But hey, I'm happy for you.
10: Yeah.
11: Congratulations. I'm still holding out hope. One of the $1 million winners was in Florida. My wife is there now, so maybe maybe that's her ticket. Mm-hmm.
10: Oh, you got about a 1 in 700 million
11: chance. Don't bring me down with facts. I don't want to know. Yeah. I don't want to know. It's possible.
10: She's getting ready to make the call to you right now. I'm not coming home. All right, more coming up.
12: You're going to have to hold that thought, my friend. We got a schedule to keep. Beck. We'll be back.

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7: Pittsburgh weather.
8: We'll see areas of patchy fog through mid-morning. Otherwise, it'll be partly sunny today with a slight chance of showers and thunderstorms. We'll reach highs near 82 and drop down to lows of 63. And tomorrow, it'll be cloudy with a chance of rain and thunderstorms. Expect highs of 81 and lows around 60. 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
9: Jeff Fisher for Glenn this week. Caroline Leavitt leaving the White House. You know, I hate to see her go. She did a really good job dealing with the TDS infected media.
10: Yes, she did.
9: So who's next? Who's next up? I'd love to see Stephen Miller. He's not going to do it. But man, he'd be great at that job.
10: Yeah, he could. Stephen could do what he does now.
9: Oh my gosh. It'd be great if he did both jobs.
10: Yeah, he could do both.
9: Yeah, why not? Either he or Marco Rubio.
10: Well, Marco's but both got of them have jobs. Yeah, I mean, jobs. I can see Trump asking Stephen, "Look, dude,
9: I need you.
10: Do it.
9: I need you in that position."
10: Yeah.
9: But we were thinking, what caused her? And sure, she wants to spend more time with her kids.
10: Of course, that's the excuse, and she just had the baby. And that's all you hear from women when they first have their baby. Hey, I don't want to go back to work. I want to be with my baby. Ugh. Okay.
9: Right. Yeah, that's so disgusting, isn't it? That a mother would want to be with her children. Sorry to disgust you like that, Jeffy.
10: But I mean, I'm just saying that's what you hear.
9: But here's the thing. She was with the president in Turkey. And she was on the decoy flight.
10: Right. And we found out now because this has become a huge thing that I don't understand why it's
9: the decoy flight.
10: It
9: is such a huge thing now.
10: It's unbelievable.
9: I don't know what the president was supposed to do.
10: I don't know either. Maybe it was leaked from Carolyn because she was pissed.
9: Yeah,
10: maybe. I doubt it.

0: that's going to carry, you know, obviously mm-hmm. be Air Force One at the time. So, I mean, this loyal servant who mm-hmm. just had a child
1: yep.
0: who wants to do nothing but spend time with her new baby is on this trip
1: problem?
0: With him and then gets blown off to the decoy plane.
1: Could that be?
0: It certainly could be. I mean, she got home and hubby was like, mm-hmm. that SOB, leaving you, making you on that decoy plane.
1: I could see that happening.
0: I could too.
1: I could see it being a little bit deeper than she just wants to spend time with her family.
0: Yeah, I mean, obviously she wants to spend time with her family. Of course she does.
1: Yeah.
0: I mean, that's, of course.
1: Interesting timing, though, with all this coming
0: yes,
1: out.
0: Yes, it is.
1: And now she's leaving. Same week.
0: Yes, it is.
1: Interesting.
0: Shouldn't have put me on that decoy plane, bro.
1: She's been super loyal. And maybe that hacked her off. I don't know. Maybe that has nothing to do with it. Maybe she just wants to be with her baby.
0: Sure.
1: Who can blame her?
0: Sure.
1: Yeah. All right. 888-727-BECK. More coming up.

0: I want to talk to you about Mercury One and the American Journey experience, what they're doing to try to carry the story of America into the future. 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
5: Drama in the West Bank. I'm Dave Anthony, Fox News. Israel's military has relocated a Palestinian man who'd been trapped inside his home for days, surrounded by Jewish settlers, who U.S. Ambassador to Israel Mike Huckabee called terrorists.
6: Huckabee, who's voiced support for Israeli settlements in the occupied West Bank, making the

0: unusually critical comments after Israeli settlers besieged three Palestinian homes near Nablus, including one belonging to a dual U.S. citizen, trapping residents in their homes using rocks and tents and cutting off water and electricity. Huckabee posting on X, "There's no excuse for such thuggish behavior."
1: That's Fox's Lillian Wu. Israel's also continuing to attack Hezbollah in Lebanon and Hamas in Gaza, killing one of the terror group's senior commanders. As the standoff continues over the Strait of Hormuz, Iran's Joint Military Command said today that no vessel gets through without their permission, after months of attacks disrupting oil and other shipping.
2: Iran's foreign minister also says the U.S. has long miscalculated due to intelligence failures, now an even bigger miscalculation on the Strait of Hormuz. This came after President Trump posted yesterday on Truth Social, saying in part the USA has total control over the Strait of Hormuz. Our naval blockade is being called by everyone a wall of steel. Still less than 10% of the average number of pre-war vessels are passing through the strait.
1: Fox's Trey Yingst in Tel Aviv. There's more ICE controversy potentially coming after all the protests over immigration raids. The Department of Homeland Security plans to provide ICE with gloves that can deliver electric shocks to deal with anyone not complying. Border Czar Tom Homan tells Fox.
3: ICE officer assaults are higher than any other federal law enforcement agency in the nation. So they're just trying to protect themselves.
1: But Democrats don't like it.
4: Of course we are outraged.
1: New York Attorney General Letitia James vows if anyone gets hurt by these shock gloves, the state will take action. 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
6: Born on America's darkest day, September 11th, 01, the Tunnel to Towers Foundation, they have been helping American heroes ever since. Heroes like U.S. Army Sergeant William Bernard McKenna, exposed to burn pits. McKenna later died from T-cell lymphoma, leaving his wife, Dina, and 2 daughters. Tunnel to Towers honored Sergeant McKenna. They paid off the family's mortgage in honor of all of his sacrifice. 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
7: Now time for a look at news on the Talk of Pittsburgh, 1320 WJAS. 2 people were found dead after a shooting in Pittsburgh's Northview Heights neighborhood Wednesday morning. Allegheny County emergency dispatchers said police were called to an apartment in the 100 block of Hazlitt Street. Witness accounts indicated that there was some sort of domestic altercation leading up to the shooting. The shooting is under investigation by Pittsburgh police. State troopers have charged a school bus driver with having child pornography. Police say Edward Smith is now behind bars at the Westmoreland County Jail with over 100 charges. Smith was arrested Monday at his Latrobe home on Levine Street, which is a few blocks away from an elementary school. According to police, they found over 100 photos and videos of child pornography with kids ages 3 to 15. Police also found that Smith drove school buses part-time for the Smith Bus Company. According to their website, they serve schools in Derry, Blairsville, and Homer City. A crash briefly shut down the Parkway West in Robinson Wednesday. According to PennDOT's 511, the crash happened on I-376 westbound between exit 59 and the ramp from Robinson Town Center Boulevard. The crash was reported around 11:15 a.m. One person was taken to the hospital. Monroeville police are asking for the public's help in identifying a man who they say used a stolen credit card to purchase items from Best Buy. Police said the man bought 2 MacBook Pros valued at $5,000. The card was stolen from a vehicle in the Miracle Mile Shopping Center earlier that same day. Anyone with information is told to contact Officer Armiga with the Monroeville police. And Wegmans will break ground today on the company's first store in the Pittsburgh region at the Cool Springs development in Cranberry Township. The new 115,000-square-foot store is expected to employ around 450 people and will sell a variety of food, including produce, baked goods, deli products, and more. That's news. I'm Curtis Walsh on the Talk of Pittsburgh, 1320 WJAS.
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2: Pittsburgh weather.
3: We'll see areas of patchy fog through mid-morning. Otherwise, it'll be partly sunny today with a slight chance of showers and thunderstorms. We'll reach highs near 82 and drop down to lows of 63. And tomorrow, it'll be cloudy with a chance of rain and thunderstorms. Expect highs of 81 and lows around 60. This is Lisa Marie on the Talk of Pittsburgh, 1320 WJAS.

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1: Glenn Beck is on.
2: President had some things to say to the press yesterday. Get into that. Also, James Tallarico. Oof. Actually ahead in Texas, ahead of Kent Paxton.
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2: Ooh, man, does he ever. 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
2: All right. So it is Pat and Jeffy today for Glenn. In all week for him. He's on a, I guess, much-needed vacation.
3: He's out gallivanting somewhere. He's
2: gallivanting.
3: Yeah.
2: In France, I think.
3: That's where I saw the pictures.
2: Yep. And it's not like it's a secret because he tweets it out. So, I think he's in France. Anyway.
3: That's what the old Instagram post said.
2: We're not.
3: That's all I know.
2: We're here. Not. Somebody cares about the show, and it's us.
3: And America.
2: So we're here. And America. Right. But the president came out of the Patriot Games and spoke to, was this immediately following the Patriot Games?
3: Yeah, he was pumped up. He was happy
2: the other night.
3: It was Tuesday night, I think, right? Tonight's Thursday. So it was Monday night. Anyway, a couple nights ago after the Patriot Games, he was excited. He had the winners. He was there and this was a big deal and he was pumped up.
2: And
3: he came out and there was the gaggle of press. And of course, if there's a gaggle, he's got a gaggle.
2: It's amazing how often he does that, you know?
3: All the time.
2: They hate him for it.
3: It's unbelievable.
2: It is. Because isn't that what you want? You want a president who's accessible? I mean, the guy comes out and talks to him every day, multiple times a day, and they still hate his
3: guy. Sits in the Oval Office when he's doing something else and then takes all these questions. I mean, the people standing behind him are uncomfortable just waiting for, when is this going to end?
2: I know. And
3: they hate him still.
2: He does it all the time. Joe Biden, who called a lid on the day at 9 o'clock most of the time. Like, I'm not talking to anybody. I'm not going anywhere. I'm going back to my bedroom. Okay. President Trump is not that guy.
3: No, he is not.
2: That's for sure. But here's what he came out and said.
5: Fantastic time in Ohio. The country's doing well. The stock market's fantastic. Record. We have 79 records so far in a short period of time.
2: Okay.
5: More people are working right now in the United States than ever before. And prices are dropping fast. Iran is going fine. Going just absolutely fine. We currently control the Strait of Hormuz. We have control over it.
2: Nobody else.
5: Only us. Our Navy is unbelievable. And things are going great for our country. Go ahead.
3: Go ahead. There you go. I laid it out for you. We're doing great. Go ahead. I mean, he's probably...
2: Oh, man.
3: You say it so it comes true. Right? I mean...
2: You speak it into existence.
3: There you go. That's the line. Yeah, the phrase.
2: If that... You know, maybe that's what he's doing, but I don't know. If you're... You know, I just paid $76 to fill up my gas tank. And so
3: I mean, you're going to the wrong gas station.
2: Yes. I don't know. It's, what is it? 380?
3: 385 this
2: 385
3: morning.
2: 385 or something? In fact, it's ridiculous.
3: This morning I drove by, these two, close to my house, and this one 7-Eleven is 385, and the Walmart still was at 315, and I was like, and it was busy at like 3:30 in the morning. There were like three cars there, and I was like, I should probably pull in there too. Like, I need to probably get my gas now.
2: And then you go into the you go from the gas pump to the grocery store, and those prices, I don't know what store he's going to, but they're not dropping fast where I shop. Not at all.
3: But they will.
2: Iran is fine. It's absolutely fine. Really? Okay. Complete control of the Strait of Hormuz?
3: Yeah, we got control of it. The United States Navy, the best in the world, has control of it.
2: I just saw this morning where traffic through the Strait of Hormuz is less than 10% of what it was the war.
3: And you know what? I saw that, but I feel like we heard that it was more than that. And I don't know what's right, but I do believe that it was more than that. But it's not 100.
2: No, it's not. No, it's not.
3: It's not back to the way it was.
2: And it's partly why we're paying so much at the gas pump.
3: Yes.
2: Because the traffic's not flowing through the Strait.
3: Correct.
2: Where a lot of the world's oil goes through. And even though we don't get a lot of that oil that goes through the Strait, others do. And then just the general connectedness of the oil market causes our prices to go up too, even though we're not relying on it.
3: No, and there are goods and services that we count on to come through there for
2: there
3: sure.
2: Are.
3: I mean, goods. I don't know how many people are services, but they're there.
2: But you know, when Biden was saying that kind of stuff that he said when the economy was not good and inflation was up, and he would come out and BS us on prices and the price at the pump and all of that stuff. That pissed me off.
3: Yeah.
2: So I don't like it when the president does this.
3: Yeah.
2: And I hate to feel this way, but that wasn't a reality check. That was a fantasy check, I think, that he just came out and blew sunshine up our butts.
3: And
2: I don't want to feel that way.
3: I know, but I don't want him to come out and be negative either.
2: No,
3: he's not that guy.
2: He's not.
3: He's
2: That's
3: not
2: true.
3: That guy. So, true. I mean, like I said, he was pumped up coming from the Patriot games. That's not an excuse, but that's just the truth of the matter. And he had a great time, and he was hanging out with the McAfee and the rest of the athletes.
2: And he got cheered by the crowd.
3: Of course, just the Patriot games, man. Heck yeah, they were happy that he was here. The athletes loved him. And so, you know, he came over to the gaggle, and he was like, look, I lay it out for you. Everything is fine. Go ahead. What else do you want to know?
2: Everything is awesome when you're part of a team.
3: What else you want to know? Go ahead. You go.
2: And it was probably sort of a preemptive strike.
3: Yes.
2: About what they were going to start yelling at.
3: Absolutely, it was.
2: And it probably worked, frankly.
3: Yeah.
2: So I shouldn't be irritated by it.
3: But
2: maybe I was just in a bad mood when I first heard it.
3: Well,
2: and, you know, it would be nice if we were actually in full control of the Strait of Hormuz.
3: Well, I mean,
2: if we could shut them down from attacking any ship that comes through.
3: It is amazing that some attacks are still happening.
2: I can't even believe it at this point. And I guess we can't wipe out every launcher they have, but you wonder why. Oh. How is it possible that we haven't been able to get every launcher they have?
3: It is interesting that, I mean, turn Pistol Pete loose. Let him go.
2: Yeah.
3: Yes. You know, let him do what he needs to do to destroy those. It's interesting that hasn't, you know, that hasn't happened and that we can't do it.
2: And we're still in the pause mode, it seems like, because we're not attacking him right now.
3: Oh, yes, we are definitely in the pause mode. He wants to make that deal.
2: And while I didn't want to necessarily be in this position to begin with, I'm at the place where we're in it, so we've got to win it, right? We can't be left hanging like this.
3: Yes.
2: So get in there. Put the hammer down.
3: Yes.
2: And then get out.
3: And I don't want to hear that we are low on munitions.
2: No,
3: I don't hear any of that. Use them.
2: Whatever munitions we have.
3: Use the ones we're not low on.
2: Use them. Yes. Which, You know we've got those. We've got dumb bombs.
3: Yes.
2: As far as the eye can see, I'm sure. What we might be lacking is the smarter bombs.
3: Yes.
2: The things that are more accurate.
3: And those take some time to make.
2: Yeah.
3: Which, you know, he said when he was in Pennsylvania, I don't know, a month or so ago, when he was with some of the contractors that make the weapons, he was like, they better pick up the pace.
2: Yeah.
3: And when I heard that, I was like, oh, that means he needs them.
2: And what makes me even more sensitive to this is we're just a few weeks away from early voting starting in some states.
3: Yeah.
2: There's like five states that start in September. I think the first one starts September 18th. September 18th. That's a month away. Wow. And so if voting begins while gas prices are this high and the grocery store prices are this high and Iran is still out lingering and
3: Ukraine, Russia still lingering.
2: Yeah. I don't know. I don't know that the midterms go well.
3: I know it's not his war, but, you know, he did say he was going to fix it.
2: Yeah.
3: And while that's been
2: a little tougher than he anticipated.
3: It has. And I give him that.
2: Yeah.
3: But, you know, there's a lot going on and everything he's trying to do, they shut him down. So,
2: They do.
3: I mean, They make it more difficult than they need to. They've made his life more difficult than it needs to be.
2: And that makes some of the races around the country more difficult than they should be.
3: Yes, it does.
2: Ken Paxton shouldn't be having any difficulty with James Tallarico. The guy's an absolute freak and an extremist radical. And it's unbelievable that he actually leads in that race 47-45 over Ken Paxton here in Texas for the U.S. Senate.
3: Well, look, there was...
2: That can't be.
3: There in the beginning, they made a big deal out of Jasmine Crockett being against and mad at the Tallarico people and the United States, government, the Senate, and the Congress for not backing her more and allowing Tallarico to beat her. And so there was a big talk that the African American community was against James. And he's done quite a bit in the last month to try to win that back.
2: He's trying to repair that. Yeah.
3: He took a beating at a couple of churches, that we played videos of that, he did take a beating, even though he was spewing some nightmare things, at the same time.
2: But now there's a black pastor who's on his side, right?
3: He just had this big church in outside of Houston endorse him from the pulpit.
2: Oh, boy.
3: I don't know if we have the video. I think Chris sent it in, but it is incredible. I mean, he's winning it back, and the dominoes are starting to fall. The big church in Humble, Texas, I believe, had him up there at the pulpit, and the pastor said, I endorse him 100%.
2: Wow.
3: And the church, the church was united in cheering.
2: Were they?
3: And so he's winning that back.
2: I mean, the guy, just as a recap, here's just a few of the crazy things that he has said. And that, first of all, Jesus was a radical feminist. Okay. That's one of his things. White men are the greatest terror threat we face in this country.
3: Ken Paxton needs your vote.
2: Yes, he does. There are six biological sexes, six genders.
3: Ken Paxton needs your vote.
2: Yeah. The border should be like a front porch with a welcome mat out. Ken Paxton needs your vote. How about atheists are more Christ-like than Christians? Ken Paxton needs your vote. I mean, this is a radical extremist, and Texas can't fall to this guy.
3: No, my gosh, no.
2: Please, by all that is holy, Ken Paxton needs your vote. And the problem is, you know, and this is why we talked about it when it happened at the time on Pat Gray Unleashed, because Ken Paxton went to Europe with his new woman. He doesn't like it. His team doesn't like it when we call her his mistress, but that's, you know, they're not divorced yet. So that's essentially what she is.
3: Well, he and the wife are not divorced, but they've been separated
2: for a long time, for like a year.
3: They've been separated. Yeah. Yeah. And the divorce is happening.
2: It is. They're going to get a divorce, but that hasn't technically officially or lawfully happened yet. So, you know, the mistress tag is
3: what's he
2: still
3: supposed to do?
2: Accurate.
3: Just roll up in a quarter?
2: No. But what he's supposed to do is maybe not make such a, I don't know, spectacle out of it. And
3: right.
2: take her to Europe yeah. when yeah. the general election cycle had already started.
3: Yeah, the general election had already started. He just kicked Cornyn's butt.
2: By 28 points.
3: And I really found it over the 4th of July holiday, mm-hmm. he went to Europe.
2: Yeah.
3: And
2: with her.
3: Well, I get it. That's fine.
2: Great.
3: You had a big campaign and you were running and you uh-huh. were, you know, you were tired and you wanted to go and spend a little time. But not then.
2: Yeah. Not that publicly either.
3: Not that.
2: It was just really poor timing.
3: However, Ken Paxton needs your vote.
2: Yes, he does.
3: However, I'm still voting for the man.
2: But as a result of everything we're talking about, so he's at a rally yesterday in San Antonio talking to supporters and making fun of Tallarico and using scripture to do that. So somebody in the crowd yelled, "Yeah, well, why did you cheat on your wife?"
3: Oh.
2: And then the crowd helped him out by chanting USA,
3: okay.
2: USA.
3: Okay.
2: But that's what he's going to have to face now.
3: Yeah.
2: And,
3: I mean, he's going to have to face it head on.
2: Yeah.
3: It's not going to be, well, have you seen her?
2: It's
3: not going to be that.
2: No.
3: It's not going to be that.
2: And it's not helpful. It's really not helpful. And
3: right.
2: we're not Ken Paxton's judge, you know, but we're also not running for U.S. Senate. None of us are perfect, but he is running for U.S.
3: Yes.
2: Senate. And unfortunately, he's going to have to answer for that now, because especially since he's brought up religion and scriptures and all of that. Because you want to with Tallarico saying the
3: yes.
2: crazy stuff he says.
3: Yes.
2: But it makes it difficult. More coming up in 1 minute.
0: In the U.S., there is a break-in every 26 seconds. 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

0: It is Pat and Jeffy for Glenn this week. You know, so I think what we're saying here that we started before the break is Ken Paxton needs your vote. If you live in Texas, please don't let anything come between you and voting for Ken Paxton.
1: No doubt.
0: You imagine how catastrophic it would be if this radical leftist takes Texas.
1: I don't think. I honestly don't think we'll lose the majority. Del Rico is going to be a United States Senator from the state of Texas.
0: I don't either.
1: I don't believe that.
0: But I'm not sure if that's just wishful thinking because he's ahead in the polls. But I will say, at the same point in the campaign back in 2018, some polls had Beto O'Rourke ahead of Ted Cruz by 2 points.
1: Right.
0: Same. In fact, it was the same 47-45 margin. And, you know, obviously Ted won that.
1: Yes.
0: By 2 or 3 points
1: now,
0: in the end. But you know, Tallarico is a way better. I think he's a much better candidate than Beto was.
1: Yes.
0: He's absolutely very smooth. He is like the white Obama.
1: It kind of is.
0: He's a really good speaker. He's a good communicator.
1: Yeah, he is.
0: And he knows how to play the game. And he's, you know, trying his darndest to run away from all of his extremist nonsense.
1: He's walked into it by saying they will say.
0: Yeah.
1: It makes it appear like they're lying.
0: But he never says they're lying because
1: they're saying that because it's
0: true and you know it's true.
1: Right, but it's a good plan.
0: Yeah, it is.
1: It's a good
0: it's effective.
1: Just say they're gonna say it.
0: Right.
1: It makes it seem like they're lying.
0: And that's what he's been doing.
1: Right. And it sounds like they're lying.
0: Even though we're not
1: they're
0: lying.
1: Not.
0: The guy's
1: they're
0: a freak.
1: Not.
0: You know, for all the Christians who, and I just saw a poll where he's doing really well amongst evangelicals.
1: Oof.
0: I mean, this is a guy who said he is a Christian who hates Christianity.
1: Yeah.
0: He said, I often describe myself as a Christian who hates Christianity.
1: Me too.
0: What?
1: Me
0: you
1: too.
0: Too.
1: Oh, man.
0: James Tallarico and Jeff Fisher. They're the
1: wow.
0: two.
1: I mean, how many times have I...
0: Oh, if I had a nickel, you know.
1: I'm a Christian who hates Christianity. Who says that?
0: Nobody's sane. Nobody's sane.
1: I mean, they will say that I say that.
0: And they'll only say that because it's true. All right, there is more coming up.
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6: Now time for a look at news on the Talk of Pittsburgh, 1320 WJAS. Two people were found dead after a shooting in Pittsburgh's Northview Heights neighborhood Wednesday morning. Allegheny County emergency dispatchers said police were called to an apartment in the 100 block of Hazlitt Street. Witness accounts indicated that there was some sort of domestic altercation leading up to the shooting. The shooting is under investigation by Pittsburgh police. State troopers have charged a school bus driver with having child pornography. Police say Edward Smith is now behind bars at the Westmoreland County Jail with over 100 charges. Smith was arrested Monday at his Latrobe home on Levine Street, which is a few blocks away from an elementary school. According to police, they found over 100 photos and videos of child pornography with kids ages 3 to 15. Police also found that Smith drove school buses part-time for the Smith Bus Company. According to their website, they serve schools in Derry, Blairsville, and Homer City. That's news. I'm Curtis Walsh on the Talk of Pittsburgh 1320.

0: EWJAS.
1: I'm Elizabeth MacDonald, and this is the Fox Business Report.
2: Stocks opened higher. Investors now believe it's less likely that the Federal Reserve will raise interest rates in September after the producer price index inflation at the wholesale level moderated in July. PPI was flat for the month, up 4.7% for the year. The annual reading is down from June. Computer maker Lenovo, based in China and North Carolina, reported record high revenue in the recent quarter. It was seeing robust demand because of the artificial intelligence build-up. Cisco Systems' profit rose from a year ago, and the computer networking company received $4 billion in artificial intelligence-related orders in the period, though Cisco shares are down 9%. StubHub shares down 15%. They made more from the World Cup, but expenses were higher. That's your Fox Business Report. I'm Ginny Coselda. Invested in you.
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8: Pittsburgh weather.
14: We'll see areas of patchy fog through mid-morning. Otherwise, it'll be partly sunny today with a slight chance of showers and thunderstorms. We'll reach highs near 82 and drop down to lows of 63. And tomorrow, it'll be cloudy with a chance of rain and thunderstorms. Expect highs of 81 and lows around 60. This is Lisa Marie on the Talk of Pittsburgh, 1320 WJAS.
15: Jeffy for Glenn this week.
0: 888-727-BECK. There's a kind of a chilling trend. Seems to be going around in Hollywood for these young actresses and singers where they seem to be, I mean, they deny that there's any eating disorder here, but
15: There is a problem.
0: Holy cow. Ariana Grande has just stepped aside from the limelight for a while, and she claims it's not because of any health issue.
15: No, and she stepped aside, and then she started trying to blame it on the people who are saying there's a problem.
0: Yeah.
15: That's why she stepped aside. Ooh, no.
0: I mean, when you've got your ribs poking out and you can,
15: yeah,
0: it's, and the same thing is going on now, it looks like, with Jenna Ortega.
15: Yes.
0: From Wednesday, the Netflix series Wednesday, which I think just dropped, right?
15: Yes, they
0: a
15: just,
0: new season just
15: dropped. So she was, you know, out promoting it.
0: Yeah.
15: Which is where we're getting
0: and
15: the pictures
0: were like,
15: from.
0: Oh, they gasped when they saw her.
15: Right.
0: That's how thin she is.
15: I mean, look at this picture here. Now, this picture is this the now picture? Yeah. If you go from,
0: do we have the before?
15: If you go from before, like the year, a year ago. Yeah. Look at that.
0: Yeah. Big difference.
15: That's a year ago. And then
0: healthy.
15: Boom.
0: But then not so much. I mean, it looks
15: look
0: like.
15: Look at that. I mean, there's a problem.
0: Wow. There's an issue.
15: There's a problem. Ariana Grande as well. And so,
0: there's several others.
15: Look at this picture of her. I mean, that's just frightening.
0: That almost looks like a meth photo.
15: It kind of does.
0: That could be.
15: It kind of does.
0: A poster for meth.
15: And you know what? And maybe, and you look at, what's her face? The partner from, I never can remember her name.
0: She's the one with Ariana Grande and Wicked.
15: Yeah.
0: Yeah.
15: I don't
0: remember her name.
15: Long fingernails. Yeah. Short hair.
0: So both of them in that movie.
15: You know she is.
0: Yeah, the green one. She's green.
15: Don't shake your head at me.
0: So
15: don't do that. I just.
0: But it's frightening because you want them to be healthy.
15: I know.
0: Them to be okay.
15: And
0: they're okay, but they don't look like.
15: To be honest, I hope that it's a eating disorder rather than meth.
0: Yeah. Right.
15: I mean, I hope that's
0: either way,
15: the case.
0: Though, that's pretty sad.
15: I mean, because there's several eating disorders, and they haven't, you know, agreed to any of them and said that they have a problem. So you have anorexia, anorexia nervosa, which, you know, that's tough to get through anorexia.
0: Although you beat the crap out of it.
15: Some of us have struggled with that for a number of years. But
0: you put it on the endangered species list is what you did to anorexia.
15: It was difficult.
0: Yeah,
15: I got through it with a lot of prayer and family.
0: Yeah, there was prayer involved?
15: Yeah.
0: Okay.
15: Yeah.
0: Well, that's good. It worked.
15: I passed it. It did.
0: Shows prayer works.
15: There's bulimia.
0: Yeah.
15: Okay. Mm-hmm. Then there's binge eating disorder, which I don't. There's pica, where you're just eating all kinds of different, you know, different things, which is weird. But then there's one that, and this could be it.
0: Okay.
15: Rumination disorder.
0: Rumination. I don't know what that is.
15: That occurs when a person routinely regurgitates food they have previously chewed and swallowed.
0: Oh, Eric, what?
15: Re-chews it, and then either re-swallows it or spits it out.
0: Like a cow
15: typically
0: does cud?
15: Typically occurs within 30 minutes of a meal. Yeah. They might have
0: what?
15: That. They might have that. I don't know.
0: Humans can't do that. What is that? Heck, I have never heard of that as a human condition.
15: Now you have.
0: All right.
15: Oh, yeah.
0: Okay. You know, and all these women are too young to remember Karen Carpenter back in 82. When she died, and she wouldn't admit to an eating disorder either. She swore the whole time she was fine, but she was not, obviously. And I think if I remember correctly, she was 83 pounds when she died.
15: Wow.
0: 83 pounds. Weren't you 83 pounds at birth? I think that was your birth weight, right?
15: I'll have to look.
0: Yeah.
15: Probably.
0: Like, I think it was 83 pounds and 8 ounces, something like that.
15: Family was proud.
0: They were happy. Of course they were.
15: Bouncing baby boy.
0: Are you kidding me? Well, okay, you didn't bounce, but the room did, if you ever fell.
15: Wow. I was just a baby.
0: Right. Right. Now I forgot for a second. Okay. But to be serious, and continue being serious, because we're serious about you weighing 83 pounds, 8 ounces at birth. This is a real problem. And
15: it is.
0: You know, so many girls look up to these actresses and singers. That's what makes it all the more dangerous. Because you don't want your
16: your teenage girls thinking, oh, yeah, I need my bones to poke through my skin like they have.
15: I will say this. And you don't want that at all. Mm-mm. But, a number of TikTok videos that I view from time to time, there are a lot of women that aren't doing that. So I don't know that they beat anorexia as well on those videos. So
16: scant few people have beat it the way you do.
15: Well,
16: but I'm sure it's
15: proud of that. Proud of that.
16: But you're a one in a million
15: kind of
16: guy. So you should be proud. Your family. Your family's proud. So
15: absolutely.
16: That's good. But wow. These photos are startling. Before and after.
15: When you see the graduation of them to what they are today, it's really, really frightening. And I hope that they have someone in their life that can say to them, hey, I don't know what's happening. What's going on? I mean, there's
16: some intervention. There.
15: Yeah.
16: Yeah.
15: That has to happen. It's hard. So what do you, I don't know what you do. Yeah. Oh, I forgot about what's her face? Osborne. Holy cow. Yeah. Remember when she came out after her dad's funeral, everybody was like, oh, what is going on?
16: Oh, yeah. Ozzy's daughter.
15: Yeah.
16: Yeah.
15: Oh, my gosh.
16: Yeah. It seems to be a thing.
15: That is definitely a thing. And it's, you don't look good.
16: No.
15: It's not working.
16: Yeah.
15: So I it's difficult, right? I mean, when you're due people and your family, you know, they're living off what you do. So it's tough to have that intervention, but I mean, it has to be done.
16: Yeah. Plus people with anorexia virtually never admit they have anorexia.
15: But I know. Right. I know.
16: So they don't want to face that.
15: Takes forever to actually admit it, that you had it.
16: Yeah. It took you a while.
15: Yeah.
16: Get it? Okay.
15: Yeah.
16: All right. But again, once you did,
15: well, that's the thing. You got to break through that barrier.
16: And you did. You did. So congratulations on that. On a happier note, though, kind of the side issue, Wednesday, the series. That's back. I love that show. Do you watch?
15: She's back.
16: Do you watch Wednesday?
15: Yeah, I watched the first season.
16: Of course you don't like it that much.
15: First season.
16: Of course.
15: I watched the first season. It was okay.
16: It was better than okay. That's a really good
15: show. I watched the first season. It was okay.
16: It's really good. So I highly recommend it. But that's neither here nor there. When you got issues like anorexia whatever they're dealing with.
15: And we'll see what she looks like in season 3. I will watch some of that just to see what she looks like.
16: Right. On the website, they're just saying Ozempic. That's not Ozempic.
15: No.
16: That's beyond that.
15: No, there's more than that.
16: Yeah.
15: That's, if it is Ozempic, stop.
16: Yeah, I think it's time.
15: It's pretty simple.
16: Yeah. You don't even need the 2.5 or whatever.
15: No, and maybe they're doing a different, Ozempic and meth. Maybe they've got a different blend that they're using. Mm-hmm. I don't know. Either way, stop.
16: Yeah.
15: Get help.
16: Definitely. All right. 888-727-BECK. Also, we've been talking a little bit about, the midterms, which are coming up, and they are so critical. And there's so many states that can't be lost to the psychos that are running. I mean, Maine, we were hearing some things about the Maine, election with Susan Collins, who now trails.
15: Yes.
16: I can't even think of what the guy's name is.
15: I know.
16: The guy who replaced.
15: I want to say Jake Tapper, and that's not
16: it. It's not Jake Tapper.
15: It's not Jake Tapper.
16: But he was up over Susan Collins 48-46.
15: Yeah. So, and he's the replacement.
16: Yeah.
15: He's the replacement. Yes.
16: So that continues to be an issue and a
15: Michigan,
16: little bit of a problem.
15: Holy cow.
16: Michigan we're going to get into, the whole Abdul Rahman Mohammed El Sayed, coming up in a minute.
15: Excuse me, doctor?
16: Yes, Dr. Abdul Rahman Mohammed El Sayed. He is actually claims to be left of Bernie Sanders, that's pretty far left. And he's got some issues on healthcare that he's presenting to America, on trans rights that he's presenting to America. We could have this guy in office in the U.S. Senate. Wouldn't that be a dream come true? So if you couple that with the chance that we have James Tallarico in Texas, you're talking about a Senate that is completely out of control with radicals.
15: Yeah,
16: at that point.
15: And I don't even know, is Troy Jackson the replacement for Graham in Maine? Is he a nightmare? I mean, yes. I guess yes is the straight answer.
16: Yes. Yeah. I don't know his policies, back and forth, but...
15: If he's the replacement for Graham, of course he is. Yeah. He's a nightmare, of course he is.
16: Yes. And we've got that situation going on all over the country. We'll get into that coming up. 727-BECK. That's 888-727-BECK.
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3: Pittsburgh weather.
4: We'll see areas of patchy fog through mid-morning. Otherwise, it'll be partly sunny today with a slight chance of showers and thunderstorms. We'll reach highs near 82 and drop down to lows of 63. And tomorrow, it'll be cloudy with a chance of rain and thunderstorms. Expect highs of 81 and lows around 60. This is Lisa Marie on the Talk of Pittsburgh, 1320 WJAS.
5: Abdul Rahman Mohammed El Said. I'm sorry I left out the doctor again. I apologize for offending you like that, Jeffy. Dr. Abdul Rahman Mohammed El Said. We'll talk about his candidacy in this all-important midterm election, which is coming up. But there's also some things in California that are going to be hammered out in this election cycle. One of them is, are they going to take 5% of billionaires' wealth away from them? If you, and I'm not even sure if that also applies to some millionaires. I don't know what the cutoff is on that, but they're talking about a billionaire tax of 5%. So that's not 5% of what you made last year. That's 5% of what you're worth. So a person like Sergey Brin, who is a co-founder of Google, he would owe, we figured this morning on Pat Gray Unleashed, he would owe something like $14 billion to California, which is why he's fighting against it so hard. He has spent $102 million trying to stop this incredibly out-of-control freight train that is taxes in California.
6: On the other hand, I mean, he can afford it.
5: Can he?
6: Yeah.
5: He won't even miss it.
6: $14 billion.
5: To Sergey Brin, that's nothing.
6: Nothing.
5: He is worth $284 billion. So, yeah, he won't even notice it.
6: Thank you. I mean, it might have to, you know, lay off people that work on his yacht for a month. But, you know, whatever.
5: I doubt he'd even have to do that. You know?
6: I mean, it's insane to think that they believe they can just take people's money.
5: Yeah. So
6: For nothing.
5: If Elon lived there, 5% of $1 trillion.
6: Oh, yeah.
5: I mean, you're talking about, what, 50 billion, right?
6: Sure.
5: Something like that. If my math is correct, which probably it isn't. No, 500 billion, right? No, that would be half.
6: So. You're not getting half.
5: No. You're not getting half. No. But don't think they won't come back to him again. They have said that this is a one-time tax, but you know that once they get their grubby hands on it, they're going to try it every year.
6: They don't know the meaning of a one-time tax.
5: And it's going to be interesting to see if Californians buy into this hype and say, yep, they need to have that taken. They're not paying their fair share. So we're going to take this from them. They keep saying that these billionaires pay less in taxes than you do.
6: Oh,
5: it's so ridiculous. What most of these billionaires pay is capital gains taxes. Okay. So they pay a tax of, I don't know what the percentage is right now, 15 or 20% of what you've already paid taxes on, because you paid taxes and then what's left over, you can invest. So after you've invested the money that's already been taxed, they tax it again when you get a return on that. It's outrageous. And that's what they claim. Well, they're not paying as much as you are. Really? Okay. And again, it's like, okay, what is the fair share for wealthy people? What is their fair share? Do they have to pay, because they already pay 51% of the tax burden, does it need to be 81%?
6: You know, that's good for a start.
5: Yeah.
6: Good for a start.
5: And that's the attitude. That is the attitude. So no wonder there's an exodus out of California. And for the first time ever last year, more people left then moved in or were born in California. The outflow was higher than the inflow,
6: right?
5: Which is, I mean, I don't know why more people aren't leaving, yeah, actually, because the laws that they're passing and the governing that's going on. And if you live in Los Angeles and you got to pick between those two nightmares, right, who are left in that mayoral race in LA, ugh, no, thank you.
6: No, I, and to be clear, if you're going to move out of California,

0: we're not accepting any more people. Sorry. I mean, yeah. we want to.
1: Oh, we'd love to.
0: I'm fighting Greg Abbott right now.
1: But there's
0: right?
1: no vacancies.
0: But there's no vacancy.
1: At all.
0: So...
1: You'd think in a state this big, there would be some, but no.
0: You would think that.
1: There are none.
0: So if you're coming from California, you got to find another state.
2: Wish we could help you, but we can't.
1: All right. Pat and Jeffy for Glenn this week. More coming up.
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8: It has Democrats even more upset at ICE. I'm Dave Anthony, Fox News. A Homeland Security plan to provide immigration officers with electric shock gloves next year? The ACLU calls that a recipe for public harm. New York Attorney General Letitia James says if anyone in her state is injured by those gloves...
9: Obviously, there will be a private right of action, as well as action from the state of New York. You can best be assured of that.
8: But Borders' our Tom Holman tells Fox it's a needed tool amid all the anti-ICE protests and anger over immigration raids.
10: You've seen the videos in the past year and a half, the fights on the street, where officers are overwhelmed. This would be a tool they can use to make someone compliant.
11: The glove, or generated low output voltage emitter, is designed to deliver a pain stimulus up to 380 volts. The Kentucky company that makes it, Compliant Technologies, says it can help an officer gain compliance in seconds.
8: Fox's Mike Tobin. Iran's again insisting it controls the Strait of Hormuz. The day after President Trump again claimed the U.S. controls the waterway, Iran's Joint Military Command vows no ship can go through without permission.
12: The focus on Iran comes as we're also tracking developments between

0: Israel, and Lebanon. Talks are set to resume in September in Rome, aimed at normalizing ties between the two countries and disarming Iran-backed Hezbollah. Still, details have to be worked out about proposed security zones.
1: Fox's Trey Yingston, Tel Aviv. In the West Bank, Israel's military remains in conflict with Jewish settlers. The U.S. ambassador calls them terrorists for a conflict with some Palestinians surrounding their homes, trapping them inside, cutting off water and electricity. One Palestinian man trapped for days did get out today with the help of Israeli soldiers. As the Russia and Ukraine war continues, Poland's prime minister says they've thwarted a Russian plot to kill a Ukrainian-American citizen in Warsaw. A tropical storm has just formed in the Pacific named Lala, and by this weekend it could hit Hawaii.
2: People are preparing for what could be another, perhaps, landfall, whether tropical storm or hurricane.
1: Fox Weather's Craig Herrera. 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
5: Now time for a look at news on the Talk of Pittsburgh, 1320 WJAS. 2 people were found dead after a shooting in Pittsburgh's Northview Heights neighborhood Wednesday morning. Allegheny County emergency dispatchers said police were called to an apartment in the 100 block of Hazlitt Street. Witness accounts indicated that there was some sort of domestic altercation leading up to the shooting. The shooting is under investigation by Pittsburgh police. State troopers have charged a school bus driver with having child pornography. Police say Edward Smith is now behind bars at the Westmoreland County Jail with over 100 charges. Smith was arrested Monday at his Latrobe home on Levine Street, which is a few blocks away from an elementary school. According to police, they found over 100 photos and videos of child pornography with kids ages 3 to 15. Police also found that Smith drove school buses part-time for the Smith Bus Company. According to their website, they serve schools in Derry, Blairsville, and Homer City. A crash briefly shut down the Parkway West in Robinson Wednesday. According to PennDOT's 511, the crash happened on I-376 westbound between exit 59 and the ramp from Robinson Town Center Boulevard. The crash was reported around 11:15 a.m. One person was taken to the hospital. Monroeville police are asking for the public's help in identifying a man who they say used a stolen credit card to purchase items from Best Buy. Police said the man bought 2 MacBook Pros valued at $5,000. The card was stolen from a vehicle in the Miracle Mile Shopping Center earlier that same day. Anyone with information is told to contact Officer Armiga with the Monroeville police. And Wegmans will break ground today on the company's first store in the Pittsburgh region at the Cool Springs development in Cranberry Township. The new 115,000-square-foot store is expected to employ around 450 people and will sell a variety of food, including produce, baked goods, deli products, and more. That's news. I'm Curtis Walsh on the Talk of Pittsburgh, 1320 WJAS.
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9: We'll see areas of patchy fog through mid-morning. Otherwise, it'll be partly sunny today with a slight chance of showers and thunderstorms. We'll reach highs near 82 and drop down to lows of 63. And tomorrow, it'll be cloudy with a chance of rain and thunderstorms. Expect highs of 81 and lows around 60. This is Lisa Marie on the Talk of Pittsburgh, 1320 WJAS.

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1: Glenn Beck is on.
2: With Pat and Jeffy. We've got such a critical midterm election coming up in November. And so many radicals that could be elected and seemingly are in a pretty good position right now to be elected. 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Okay, a CNN investigation has found that El Sayed, Abdul El Sayed, I don't want to do the whole take the rest of the show to say this guy's full name, but they've found that he removed more than 100 YouTube videos with his far left beliefs on them. Huh. So the guy's trying to hide who he is right now.
3: Yeah, no doubt about that.
2: Because if Americans knew and they really understood that, hopefully you'd like to think they wouldn't vote for him.
3: Well, yeah, you'd like to think
2: that.
3: I mean, that's what we're talking about with James Del Rico. That's what we're talking about with, what's his face in Maine?
2: Yes.
3: Troy Jackson. I'll remember his name now.
2: Right. Troy Jackson. Right.
3: I mean, this is what it's happening. And I say all over, but those three states are important. Michigan, Maine. Texas? Yeah.
2: Yes. Pretty important.
3: There's only two senators in each state. I just learned that. Anyway.
2: Congratulations.
3: Hey, thank you.
2: Yeah, that's good.
3: Yeah, I was doing my work on democracy. And
2: it's critical. And
3: absolutely.
2: I hope everybody's taking it seriously in the above mentioned states, because especially Texas can't lose that race.
3: Just won't. I refuse to believe that we will. To be honest with you, Ken Paxton needs your vote.
2: Also in Maine, apparently Susan Collins was ahead of Plattner.
3: Yeah, we saw that chart this morning. And
2: she's behind this new guy.
3: Yeah.
2: Wow. Really? Yeah, she was up, I think it was 50-46 or something on Plattner. But she's behind 48-46, this new guy.
3: Right.
2: Jackson. So, frightening. And we'll tell you more about the guy in Michigan coming up in a second. But first, let's talk to Hope, who is in Maine right now.
3: Okay.
2: Welcome, Hope.
4: Hi. Thank you so much for taking my call. So I just wanted to make sure that the governor's race got on your radar as well.
2: Okay.
4: We have an incredible gentleman, Bobby Charles, running against Hannah Pingree. Very nice lady, but... she has been a policy advisor to our current governor. We have a two-term governor, yeah. Janet Mills.
2: Oh yeah,
4: who's termed out, and so it's Bobby Charles, Republican, against Hannah Pingree, and she's the daughter of first congressional district Congresswoman Shelley Pingree.
3: Insider.
4: So anyway, Maine's got a lot of problems. I know a lot of states do, but we're a small state. 1.4 million people, and you know, we're we've gone in the wrong direction. We're in the bottom five education. Mm. We're in the top five for taxes, income taxes, property taxes. Our energy costs are off the charts. You know, I don't want to take a lot of your time. I could go on and on, but
3: it sounds like almost every state, to be honest with you.
2: Yeah.
4: Yeah. Yep. And we've got the fraud. We've got the waste, fraud, and abuse stuff.
3: Again, it sounds almost like every state.
4: Yep. You're right. You're right. But yep. I just I love the attention for the Susan Collins race, and I just wanted to mention Bobby Charles.
3: Yeah, of course. Thank you.
2: Okay. Yes. Do you think Susan Collins pulls this race out?
4: Yes, she does. Yes, yeah. She does. Absolutely. Okay. No problem.
3: She's you know,
4: I feel confident. And I'm sure you've heard from other people that polling for her is always difficult to track.
3: But yeah. People, when it's time to when it's time to vote, people vote for her. I believe that too. I was talking this morning when we saw that poll. I was like, "There's no way Susan Collins. I mean, she has the infrastructure built there.
2: Yeah,
3: right. I mean, there's no way that she loses that seat. But you know, Cornyn thought that too against Ken Paxton.
2: Yeah, you know the other thing about that race is. We are not Susan Collins fans because she's not a conservative. She's barely Republican. She's a rhino. But in comparison to the people she's running against, she's like Ronald Reagan. She's Barry Goldwater in comparison. So you gotta have her win that race. Oh, it's just so critical right now. The Democrat Party has become so extreme. And so filled with socialists, Marxists, communists, Islamists, that you can't have them winning races anymore.
3: No, you can't. You can't. You have to make the tent get smaller.
2: You have to make it that
3: Democratic big tent. That has to become smaller.
2: And again, if this was Republicans and they were accepting KKK members into the party and saying,
1: well, we're a big tent party. We accept anybody who will help us beat the Democrats.
3: He's got a lot of followers, and I just want to attract the people that we can to help us win the election.
2: Would anybody buy that? No. There's no way. So don't be buying it with the Democrats.
1: Well, we're just a big tent party.
2: No, you're becoming what you're allowing into your party.
3: Oh, yes. You can make the argument they've already become it.
2: Show me your friends and I'll show you your future. I'll show you who you are. And this is who the Democrats are. You know, they're a bunch of extremists and radicals and they want to take billionaires' money and millionaires' money and even the middle class money. They pretend like they're all about the middle class. They're not. They're not. And they never have been.
3: And look, your boy there, El Sayed, Dr. Whatever, and Adam, whatever it is, Dr. Yes. El Sayed, he is all for the little guy, but he's a rich guy too. He comes, you know, he's got plenty of wealth.
2: Yeah.
3: So it's interesting how he cares, just like Mondami.
2: The hypocrisy. They care about
3: it absolutely is a hypocrisy.
2: Mondani's family is incredibly wealthy.
3: Yeah. And look, El Sayed's got properties around the globe.
2: Jeez. Incredible. But he's tricking people by claiming to be about the little man, and he believes that everybody should have the right to health care. Here he is talking about health care and trans care.
5: Health care should be a choice made by a patient and their doctor. If that patient is under the age of 18, their parents as well, right? And so I believe that Medicare for All should cover all health care, which is defined by what a patient needs in accordance with their doctor. And so that includes reproductive rights, right? That includes gender-affirming care.
2: Okay.
3: Excellent.
2: So he wants Medicare for all. And I thought we already took care of this in 2009 with Obamacare. Didn't we have this same argument? Like, everybody needs health care. Everybody has a right to health care.
3: It wasn't done perfectly.
2: It's amazing that we're just this far down the road and everything that we said was going to happen with Obamacare happened.
3: Yeah.
2: When are they going to start believing us? We say this over and over and over and over again, and it just turns out to be the case every time.
3: Every time.
2: I mean, we were sold a bill of goods on that one. It was supposed to lower the cost for everybody, for the average family, $2,500 per family per year. You can keep your doctor if you want. Blah, blah, blah.
3: Yeah.
2: Everybody's going to have health care, and it's going to be super affordable. Nope.
3: That's not what happened at all.
2: Not even close. And then this trans thing. Whew. Tim McBride. is actually Sarah McBride.
3: Thank you.
2: Oh, thank you not to dead name.
3: You're the one that dead named her, not me. Don't look at me.
2: It was because of you, because I knew that you were going to call her Tim, and I was going to be so pissed.
3: Okay.
2: So I thought I'd nip that in the bud right from the get-go.
3: So I have to call her Sarah now?
2: Yeah, you do.
3: Okay.
2: Okay, so here's Sarah talking about trans rights and where they've gone.
6: We are facing a cultural regression in this moment, not just substantively,
3: right,
6: but in public opinion. Support for marriage is less today than it was 3 or 4 years ago.
2: Pause it for a sec. Support for gay marriage is less than it was. Why is that? Is it because the gay marriage wasn't really the point? Look at how society's changed since the gay marriage argument.
3: Yeah.
2: And homosexuals at the time would say, why do you care if we get married or not? Why is that important to you? Well, because it's going to change society as we know it. And it has.
3: It sure has. Yeah.
2: It's done exactly that. And so it wasn't ever just about marriage. It was about something much, much more. And every time you give an inch, they take a mile.
3: Try to make it into a mile and a half.
2: Yeah. Or 10 miles, even. But there's more.
6: To your point, support on individual issues, facing the trans community, on individual policies around trans rights, by every objective metric, is worse today than it was 5 years ago.
2: And again,
6: now, there's so many issues of trans rights that maintain public support that
2: pause
6: have a majority of...
2: First of all, is that true?
3: I don't know that I believe that.
2: Secondly, let's say the perception has changed slightly. None of their rights have been taken away.
3: Zero. I mean, nothing. No one has said take any of their rights away.
2: Nobody. But we've been pushed so far as a society that we can't even identify what a woman is anymore or what a person who gives birth is. By the way, a woman. But you can't say that because it might be a person who now is purporting to be a woman,
3: yeah,
2: but started out as a man. And you're supposed to pretend like, oh, okay, that person could have a baby. No.
3: No.
2: No.
3: I mean, well,
2: now, if they're a woman biologically and they identify as a man, that person could actually have a child because, again,
3: that has happened.
2: It's a woman.
3: And they want us to believe that the man had the baby.
2: Right. That's not what happened, however.
3: Pushed us into using biological.
2: Right. That's right.
3: Because
2: it differentiates what they're trying to talk about and actual reality.
3: Yeah.
2: And so it's been so frustrating to watch everything slide downhill to the point where a Supreme Court justice or a nominee for the Supreme Court justice can't even tell you what a woman is. Come on. How did we get to this place?
3: Maddening.
2: And we got to this place because we bent over backward.
3: We did. In fact, we allowed that person to become a Supreme Court justice.
2: Sure did. But she had still more.
6: That have a majority of support. But even on those issues, it is less support today than it was 4 or 5 years ago. And there are a whole host of reasons for that. There is no question that a well-funded, well-coordinated, right-wing, regressive movement has
2: well-funded,
6: successfully pushed public opinion
2: backwards. Pause it for a sec. Who's paying us? Well, we get a paycheck from the Blaze. Nobody is paying us to say the things we say about transgendered people. We're just trying to establish reality and remind people what's real and what's not.
3: That's it.
2: Nobody's paying anybody for doing that.
3: If they are, Jeff Fisher, chewing the fat at theblaze.com. Let me know.
2: Do you have a Venmo that they could?
3: I have a PayPal at Jeffy J. Jeffy CTF is my PayPal.
2: So
3: you put money in there anytime.
2: Okay.
3: Anytime. I accept it.
2: So you're willing to be well funded.
3: It's an open account. They can just drop it in.
2: All right. And again, there's more.
6: There's no question, too, in my mind, that many of the strategies and tactics that we employed over the last 5 years, that they didn't work in staving off the regression. And I think that that includes a strategy of shaming and blaming. That includes a strategy of cutting off conversation and in many cases cutting off relationships.
2: And I think none of those cutting off body parts.
6: They not only didn't work, I think they often created even more space for those well-funded right-wing efforts.
7: Thank you, Sarah. That's about all I can handle on that.
3: Is Sarah 100%? Did Sarah do it? Go all the way through surgery?
2: You know, I think we looked into that before, and I don't remember what the answer was. I think she did have the surgery. Yeah, I think so. I think there's been body parts removed there. So.
3: And that is such a. That's a lifelong thing, too, man. Because you got
2: to. Oh, yeah. Yeah, yeah.
3: Holy cow.
2: Yeah.
3: Right.
2: And the president just stopped Medicare and Medicaid funds from going to those transitional surgeries for teens. So that can't happen anymore. And they're all upset about that, too, because your gender affirming care is being denied now.
3: Right.
2: Ugh, amazing. 888-727-BECK. There's more in 1 minute.
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0: So apparently the answer is yes on Tim, Sarah Tim McBride has had the surgery.
1: So, wow.
2: Is it she? 100%.
0: Did she have the chromosomes changed as well?
2: Don't start bugging me down. That's okay. The right wing hate that comes out of you.
0: Talking point. Yeah, that narrative I'm so highly paid to expound on.
2: That's
0: for
2: it
0: the Republicans.
2: Right there.
0: Yeah. So that should be another $1,000 in the bank account right there.
2: I'll check my paper.
0: And the other thing that's been happening is that women are not protected anymore. Women have gone, and their rights and their sensibilities have been tossed right out the window in favor of the trans rights and the trans sensibilities. And that's another thing that society is pushing back on ever so slightly. Hey, what if women are uncomfortable with men with their dangling unit in a locker room and they don't want to see it and they shouldn't have to do that?
1: Tough.
0: Right. That's right.
1: Why do you hate?
0: I don't. I just don't want to see your dangling unit in a female locker room.
2: You know what? Your membership has been canceled.
0: And that's exactly that happened.
2: Get out.
0: That happened.
2: Get out.
0: Was it Planet Fitness?
2: LA Fitness one did of that. I think the Y did that.
0: Wow.
2: Yeah, there's been a couple.
0: Couple.
2: I mean, Planet Fitness has been in the news multiple times. And the Y, I don't remember if there's been more than one at the Y, but there possibly has.
0: Meanwhile, we've got this person, this man back in 2018 was a man and then started identifying as a woman. Rachel McKinnon became the first transgender identifying athlete to win the Women's Masters Track Cycling World

0: championships England. Then Rachel won a second title the next year.
1: Oh, my gosh.
0: Yeah.
1: She's athletic. She's a very athletic person.
0: Yeah, very, very. Even told Sky News at the time that the obvious advantage that he had over female competitors,
1: I thought she was a she,
0: didn't mean he should be excluded from competing against them. So, okay. Kind of admitted, yeah, I have an advantage over them. But so?
1: Well, I know I have an advantage, but I identify as a female. I feel like a female everywhere I go and everything I do. Yeah. So I'm a female.
0: So eventually British Cycling put a stop to that. They said, okay, you got to be biological female.
1: Sure, holding down the woman again.
0: So that kept McKinnon now out of competition. So now at 44, Rachel McKinnon, who is now going by Veronica Ivy, is competing in Canadian women's golf. So switch from British Cycling to women's golf in Canada.
1: And that was just the wrong name for her. So Veronica Ivy is the name that is her name. Maybe that's hers right now.
0: Yes.
1: Veronica Ivy. Yeah. That's the one that represents her.
0: And she just won a championship in that particular competition.
1: Congratulations.
0: As well. So, wow. What a talented woman, and lovely too. We don't have time to show the photo, but you would be blown away. You'd fall in love. Absolutely lovely.
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6: Now time for a look at news on the talk of Pittsburgh, 1320 WJAS. Two people were found dead after a shooting in Pittsburgh's Northview Heights neighborhood Wednesday morning. Allegheny County emergency dispatchers said police were called to an apartment in the 100 block of Hazlitt Street. Witness accounts indicated that there was some sort of domestic altercation leading up to the shooting. The shooting is under investigation by Pittsburgh police. State troopers have charged a school bus driver with having child pornography. Police say Edward Smith is now behind bars at the Westmoreland County Jail with over 100 charges. Smith was arrested Monday at his Latrobe home on Levine Street, which is a few blocks away from an elementary school. According to police, they found over 100 photos and videos of child pornography with kids ages 3 to 15. Police also found that Smith drove school buses part-time for the Smith Bus Company. According to their website, they serve schools in Derry, Blairsville, and Homer City. That's news. I'm Curtis Walsh on the talk of Pittsburgh, 1320 WJAS.
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10: It's Retirement Talk with Kevin Bach. The conversation continues as Kevin explains some of the biggest concerns when it comes to long-term health care.
11: We get a lot of people, when I ask them what's important, they say, I don't want to, you know, number one, I don't want to go to a nursing home. I said, well, you better have a plan to stay out of it. And, you know, then they say, well, I don't want to lose all my money to a nursing home. I don't want to, you know, spend all my money on health care and not be able to leave a legacy. So that is a big, big concern. But let's look at it a little bit deeper. The average cost of health care for a retiree, and this is not my numbers, this is Fidelity's numbers, which is $165,000 per person. And that doesn't include the cost of long-term care in retirement. Think about that. $165,000 is the average. Then you got to pay for long-term care needs. And the statistics there are 70% of us are going to need long-term care in retirement at some point. And soon that's probably going to be 75% of us are going to need long-term care. What are some of the reasons? Well, medical improvements are keeping us alive longer. 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So because they're keeping us longer, maybe we need more help as we go along. Our bodies are starting to wear out. So looking at it a little bit deeper, the number one concern of retirees is running out of money. And guess what the number one reason is? We just went over it. Catastrophic medical expenses.
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4: Pittsburgh weather.
23: Tonight it'll be mostly cloudy with some areas of patchy fog. We'll drop down to a low around 65. And tomorrow, look for increasing clouds throughout the day, along with a slight chance of showers and thunderstorms. We'll reach highs near 81 and lows of 62. 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
0: To have you with us. It's Pat and Jeffy for Glenn this week. 888-727-BECK. We were talking about Sarah McBride, who used to be Tim McBride, and we don't want to dead name the person, right? Because
1: no, we do not.
0: Actually had body parts cut off to become Sarah McBride, so bless her heart. But she says trans rights have gone backward over the last 5 years. They've regressed, and you can't have that. You want this movement doing nothing but marching forward, right? To the point where we've all lost our minds and none of us can figure out what a female is, what a male is, who belongs where. We don't want any of that understanding anymore. We're trying to completely eliminate that from our society.
1: That's for sure.
0: And on the basketball court, it's been interesting lately because there's a couple of men who are challenging the WNBA's position on trans women entering their sport. One of them was Enes Kanter Freedom.
1: And they're going to have to, I mean, they're facing it now. It's going to be.
0: Yep.
1: I mean, it's an issue.
0: A couple of guys, he and who's the other one? I don't remember his name. But two of these guys who are very recently in the NBA, they're now declaring eligibility for the WNBA and want to be drafted next year. You know, nobody's going to draft them. That just won't
1: happen. That's the only way. They're going to have to collude. Yeah.
0: Yes,
1: to,
0: they are.
1: Get Ines and Royce White is his name.
0: Royce White. Yeah.
1: And they're going to have to collude to just not draft them.
0: Yes.
1: Right. And I know.
0: Enes Kanter is what, 6'10"? He would dominate that league. He would average 50 points a game with 30 rebounds a game. And probably throw in 15 or 20 blocks just for good measure.
1: I got to say, Royce looks like she is in pretty good shape, too.
0: Really?
1: Yeah.
0: Yeah. and they both have said that they want to play in the WNBA.
1: Yeah, they identify.
0: Next year.
1: That's.
0: So the coach of Indiana, the Indiana Fever, was speaking out on some issues, one of which was her player, Sophie Cunningham, being clotheslined as she went in for a layup the other night. And the coach of that team went to the other player, who was Dejanay Carrington, and asked if she was okay. She's the one that clotheslined Sophie Cunningham.
1: Yeah.
0: Well, she claimed, I didn't see it live.
1: That's what she said. And she was at the press conference. she was angry.
0: Yeah.
1: At the press for questioning her coaching abilities.
0: And here's a listen to that. To be cut 8.
1: Goes a little something.
0: Like this. Right there. No, we don't have it. Okay. We don't, really?
1: Okay.
0: All right.
1: Whoa, hey, don't holler at me. Okay.
0: Oh, it's a sports video. We don't play sports videos on this show. Can't you get that through your skull, Jeffy? Stop it. Anyway.
1: I apologize.
0: What she said was that she didn't see it live. And then when she did, I guess she was concerned.
1: So, yes. She says in this, in her rant, that she did not see it live, and she was angry about it, and she thought the punishment was correct. But there are pictures, the video of the actual, play.
0: That have her looking right at it.
1: Looking right at it.
0: Yeah.
1: Now, I don't know if she's looking at the third row, past them, or she, you know, had some sort of, I went blind for a few seconds disease, but she's looking right at it. She's right there. I mean, you can see it in this picture here if you're watching on Blaze TV or The Torch. And
0: she's
1: right there. She's watching the whole thing.
0: She's the woman in the blazer.
1: Yeah. I mean, she's the coach.
0: Looking right at it.
1: So I'm not quite sure what it means that she did what she's trying to prove, saying she didn't see it live. But whatever. Okay, fine, coach. But she was angry that people were questioning her coaching ability, and she also wanted to let people know what's happening to the league. These people trying to, I wish I could remember her exact phrasing, but her phrasing was that the two NBA players who now
0: want to be in the league,
1: who now identify as females, are, you know, it's not going to happen. It's not going to take down our league. And I was like, there's your rules.
0: Right.
1: It's your rules.
0: Which they both stated that we're going by the WNBA guidelines. So how can you deny them entry into that
1: league?
0: You can't.
1: Yeah, but the only way now is to collude and not draft them. I mean, they're going
0: to
1: meet.
0: They're going to have to deal with this in a real way, though. They're going to have to say this is for biological women. They're going to have to.
1: Which goes against what they want to do desperately. Sure does.
0: Yeah. Because they want to be progressive. And they are. I mean, what an agonizing league the WNBA is.
1: Oh, It's unbelievable.
0: Never seen anything like it. I mean, they've given no support to players like Sophie Cunningham or Caitlin Clark.
1: Yeah.
0: They're kind of on their own there. And so they'll get what they deserve if Enes Kanter, Freedom, and Royce White enter that league. It would just be fantastic.
1: I would be awesome.
0: Love to awesome. See
1: and it. Look, you still have the Clay Travis bet, right? He said that he would he would give them $10 million.
0: Right.
1: The team, if they play the high school championship team of his choice, and they'll have a game, we'll put it on pay-per-view, and he'll take on the Aces, right? The Las Vegas team that won the championship.
0: Whoever won the WNBA.
1: Yeah, I think it's the Las Vegas Aces.
0: There's almost no price I wouldn't pay to watch that game. It could be $1,000. I'm going to come up with that. I'll take out a business loan if I have to. I'm watching that game.
1: So I'm pretty confident that Clay will make his money back, which he said he's going to give to charity anyway. So it's a great deal. And I believe he's already earmarked the $10 million. I mean, he's serious about the whole thing. So
0: it's fantastic.
1: It's fantastic.
0: It'll never happen. They'd be too embarrassed. You know,
1: the league
0: would be humiliated.
1: And they know it. They would lose to the high school team.
0: And they know it.
1: And they know it.
0: Have you been following the story of the surrogate mother who wanted to keep the baby after the couple who she was being the surrogate for wanted her to have an abortion because they discovered that there was a heart defect in the fetus. And so the couple was like, we don't want that anymore. So abort that baby. And the mother wouldn't. She said, no.
1: Good for her.
0: I'm not going to have an abortion.
1: I'm having a baby.
0: Because there's apparently surgeries, and I think you have to have three of them right after birth, like within 2 weeks. But they can repair it. It just takes three operations to do that.
1: Okay. But then, it's still still an imperfect child.
0: And that's apparently the theory that the couple is going by.
1: Yeah.
0: It's an imperfect child. And so they told her to have an abortion. She said no. And she identifies the baby as baby Gabriel. She just gave birth here in a hospital in Texas. In fact, this was here in Dallas. And the infant will now undergo a life-saving surgery after being diagnosed with a heart defect.
1: Who pays for it?
0: And I think she's trying to raise money to pay for it because the couple's not. It's really an incredible situation. And there was something very similar. There was a gay couple who hired a surrogate for them. And this was, I think, 2 years ago because the baby's now two. But the gay couple wanted an abortion too because the baby in that case was diagnosed with a cleft palate or a cleft lip.
1: Oh,
0: which is not a huge deal. First of all, that can be rectified as well.
1: I mean, there is an actor who's had a cleft lip. He's made a pretty good career.
0: Yeah, he's done okay for himself.
1: Yeah, he has.
0: Yeah.
1: However, he was still born.
0: Joaquin Phoenix.
1: He was still born an imperfect child.
0: Right. Should he have been aborted?
1: No.
0: I don't think so. But that person went ahead with it too and had the baby, even though the gay couple didn't want that baby anymore. They now have the baby somehow. Can you imagine when that child grows up and realizes everything that went on during the pregnancy? You're not exactly going to be well adjusted. I'm just
1: so who has the gay couple took the baby?
0: Gay couple has the baby and they're suing the surrogate now for $600,000 because she refused to abort that child.
1: Okay, but they're raising the child.
0: But they are raising the child. And the child's two years old.
1: Yeah, we're raising you. We didn't want you, though.
0: Yeah.
1: Here's your Cheerios.
0: That's going to be an awkward conversation at some point in the future. But
1: let's wash your face with that nasty little lip I didn't want. Come here. That's so terrible.
0: It is absolutely terrible. And it's, a problem that is going to have to be dealt with, I think, in the surrogate world because there's some issues now where this has happened twice within 2 years. And maybe even more than we just haven't heard about it.
1: I think we have because sometimes I've read the stories where the surrogate, ended up wanting to keep the baby.
0: Yes. Right.
1: And
0: you can understand that, too.
1: Without the birth defect thing in the middle involved in it.
0: Right.
1: And it's like...
0: Because you carry the baby for 9 months.
1: Yeah.
0: You might develop an attachment there.
1: And the women, they're thinking, it's my baby. I love it.
0: Also, pro-life people are not really all together down with the whole surrogate process.
1: No, they are not.
0: As it's
1: sort of,
0: you know, buying a human being, if you will, sort of paying somebody for a pregnancy and the baby they're carrying.
1: Yeah, but
0: there's some issues, you know?
1: I mean, we try to keep people out of work. I mean, it's a good gig.
0: Yeah. I think you get paid pretty well for that gig.
1: You sit around and be pregnant for 9 months and get paid for it.
0: I think it's like between $60,000 and $100,000 that you make for being a surrogate.
1: You probably get more. You might hold out for
0: probably
1: more.
0: Probably could.
1: If you're a good baby maker, I would hold out for more.
0: So I'm sure there's good baby makers all over the country right now that are going to follow your advice.
1: Up the charge. Event pricing for you.
0: Just a couple of the extra things in our weird society.
1: That whole thing is out of control.
0: Something else to have to deal with. More coming up.
2: Too many people have forgotten that we're not enemies. We're Americans. Glenn Beck returns in a moment.

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10: We'll see areas of patchy fog through mid-morning. Otherwise, it'll be partly sunny today with a slight chance of showers and thunderstorms. We'll reach highs near 82 and drop down to lows of 63. And tomorrow, it'll be cloudy with a chance of rain and thunderstorms. Expect highs of 81 and lows around 60. This is Lisa Marie on the Talk of Pittsburgh, 1320 WJAS.
11: It's Pat and Jeffy for Glenn today. 888-727-BECK. Apparently, AOC was out walking her dog the other day.
12: Yes.
11: And somebody had the audacity to ask about her personal life, which you know she will not tell you
12: which
11: about.
12: Which is amazing. I mean, she puts her entire life online.
11: All the time.
12: She just got done doing a video, which we don't have, but she just got done showing a whole video of her freezing her eggs for future babies. And it's a big process.
11: They're going to be sunny side up or scrambled.
12: You know this, Pat. You don't just go to the doctor's office and they take your eggs and freeze them. It's a process.
11: Sure.
12: You gotta take all this stuff home and shoot yourself up and warm them up.
11: Okay.
12: And get them all ready to become babies.
11: Yeah.
12: Or ready to be babies. And then they take them and freeze them. And so she got done doing that. Is that personal?
11: Seems like
12: is that personal life?
11: Certainly not political.
12: So she's walking her dog, and they want to know about. We just found out that apparently her and her boyfriend, who had been together for quite some time,
11: weren't they engaged?
12: Have broken up, and I think they've been broken up for a little bit, for a while now. So she's been kind of distraught about it.
11: Oh no!
12: And I think because that's why
11: you hate to hear that.
12: Yeah, well, I think that's why she's getting her eggs frozen.
11: Okay,
12: right? She's bummed. She doesn't know if she'll ever meet another man.
11: Yeah.
12: And
11: plus, she doesn't know how to cook those eggs. Are they going to be sunny side up? Are they going to be scrambled? You could turn them into an omelet. I don't know. What is she going to do with them?
12: Thing is, she could practice.
11: Yeah.
12: She could practice.
11: She could.
12: Yeah.
11: She could.
12: You never learn anything without breaking a couple of eggs. So anyway, she doesn't want to answer the question.
11: Okay.
12: From the lady who's asking her on the street about the boyfriend.
11: Okay.
13: Just wondering, are you and Riley Roberts still together?
14: I don't comment on my private life, but
13: Says she loves Riley and wants to see you guys get married. Is she going to get her wish?
14: Thank you.
13: Is there anything?
12: Oh, she's so pissed right here. She wants to get away so bad.
14: No, I'm sorry. Thank you.
12: She's walking her back. She looks good there, though.
11: That's debatable.
12: Wearing her jeans, got the jeans outfit on, walking the dog.
11: Yeah,
12: what do you mean debatable?
11: It's debatable.
12: See how walking the dog.
11: Those jeans are like 8 sizes too big for her. Why?
12: That's the look. That's the look. Are you insinuating something?
11: No, I'm not insinuating anything.
12: I feel like I know that.
11: I just said they were too big for her.
12: I know this isn't Pat Gray Unleashed where there's no fat shaming.
11: That's right.
12: But I thought maybe it carried over.
11: No, not necessarily. But that's not what I'm doing. I'm actually saying those are really baggy jeans.
12: Okay.
11: That's not a fat thing.
12: Look at that. She looks great there.
11: Again, that's debatable. We could debate that, whether or not she looks great there. But good for her for not sharing her personal life.
12: For the whole world, she told us she didn't know how to use a garbage disposal.
11: She didn't even know what it was, let alone how to use it.
12: I don't have my private. Just don't lie. Just say you don't want to talk about it.
11: Yeah.
12: I don't want to talk about it, okay? Leave me alone. Right.

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9: From Congress for explanations. I'm Lisa Brady, Fox News. Some Senate Democrats pressing the Trump administration for answers about concern over conditions and morale on the USS Abraham Lincoln, which has now been deployed to the Middle East for more than 250 days after an extension because of the conflict with Iran. War Secretary Pete Hegseth reportedly saying conditions are being misrepresented. The Wall Street Journal is reporting another aircraft carrier is being sent to replace the Lincoln as part of a previously scheduled rotation plan.
10: With no diplomatic breakthrough, tension remains high across the Middle East. There are still major questions about the Strait of Hormuz and if a deal can be reached to open this critical waterway.
9: Fox's Trey Yingst in Tel Aviv, both the U.S. and Iran claiming to control the strait. It's execution day in three states, beginning in Oklahoma, where Carlos Cuesta Rodriguez has just been put to death for the 2003 murder of his girlfriend, Olympia Fisher. Two others later today.
11: Tennessee's planned execution of Anthony Darrell Hines comes 3 months after the attempted execution of another inmate was called off due to problems inserting the lethal injection IV. Hines was convicted of stabbing hotel worker Catherine Jean Jenkins to death in 1985. Alabama is set to execute Jeremy Williams for the 2021 murder of a 5-year-old girl.
9: Fox's Tanya J. Powers. The last time three executions happened on the same day was in 2010. Hawaii on alert now that Tropical Storm Lala has formed some 700 miles southeast of the Big Island, where a hurricane watch is issued.
12: The bad weather will arrive at the Big Island of Hawaii late Friday and then spread across the Hawaiian island chain over the weekend. Winds are forecast to be at

0: a top-end tropical storm strength at the surface, but on the mountains, hurricane-force gusts are very likely and torrential rain that will cause flooding.
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3: Born on America's darkest day, September 11th, 01, the Tunnel to Towers Foundation, they have been helping American heroes ever since. Heroes like U.S. Army Sergeant William Bernard McKenna, exposed to burn pits. McKenna later died from T-cell lymphoma, leaving his wife, Dina, and 2 daughters. Tunnel to Towers honored Sergeant McKenna. They paid off the family's mortgage in honor of all of his sacrifice. Donate $11 a month. 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
4: 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Allegheny County emergency dispatchers said police were called to an apartment in the 100 block of Hazlitt Street. Witness accounts indicated that there was some sort of domestic altercation leading up to the shooting. The shooting is under investigation by Pittsburgh police. State troopers have charged a school bus driver with having child pornography. Police say Edward Smith is now behind bars at the Westmoreland County Jail with over 100 charges. Smith was arrested Monday at his La Trobe home on Levine Street, which is a few blocks away from an elementary school. According to police, they found over 100 photos and videos of child pornography with kids ages 3 to 15. Police also found that Smith drove school buses part-time for the Smith Bus Company. According to their website, they serve schools in Derry, Blairsville, and Homer City. A crash briefly shut down the Parkway West in Robinson Wednesday. According to PennDOT's 511, the crash happened on I-376 westbound between exit 59 and the ramp from Robinson Town Center Boulevard. The crash was reported around 11:15 a.m. One person was taken to the hospital. Monroeville police are asking for the public's help in identifying a man who they say used a stolen credit card to purchase items from Best Buy. Police said the man bought 2 MacBook Pros valued at $5,000. The card was stolen from a vehicle in the Miracle Mile Shopping Center earlier that same day. Anyone with information is told to contact Officer Armiga with the Monroeville police. And Wegmans will break ground today on the company's first store in the Pittsburgh region at the Cool Springs development in Cranberry Township. The new 115,000-square-foot store is expected to employ around 450 people and will sell a variety of food, including produce, baked goods, deli products, and more. That's news. I'm Curtis Walsh on the Talk of Pittsburgh, 1320 WJAS.
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8: Pittsburgh weather.
9: We'll see areas of patchy fog through mid-morning. Otherwise, it'll be partly sunny today with a slight chance of showers and thunderstorms. We'll reach highs near 82 and drop down to lows of 63. And tomorrow, it'll be cloudy with a chance of rain and thunderstorms. Expect highs of 81 and lows around 60. This is Lisa Marie on the Talk of Pittsburgh, 1320 WJAS.
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11: Oh, you're damn right it is. Coming through your radio speakers, your smartphone, your Bluetooth, your Alexa. Basically, every one of those devices where people are pushing socialism, The devices were made by a capitalist. We're going to discuss it in great length today on a very busy episode of Fox Across America. Jim Jordan's coming by, superstar congressman from the great state of Ohio. Diamond Dave Landau, comedy's sexiest man, is going to be here as well. I got my white members only jacket on, and I got to be honest, in the year 2026, I'm pretty much the only member, okay, but I am fired up for some new recruits. So 888-788-9910 if you want to be a part of the show. We have the same stupid rule every day, but it's a good way to live. Okay, if you're new to politics, if you're somebody who cares about the country, I say this all the time. We do not need more Republicans. I'm a Republican. I don't think we need more Republicans. Okay, I don't think we need more Democrats. Good God, no. They'd cancel Thanksgiving at this point. Okay, what we need are less. That's what we need. Just a couple less, and this country would have a shot. So you're all welcome. Happy Thursday. I am in phenomenal spirits, doing a little radio. And then, of course, if you're watching the Fail-A-Vision over on the TV side, I will be on tonight with the great Laura Ingraham, who is so excited to have me on.
12: What a fraud.
11: All right. Well, I thought it sounded exciting. But regardless, I am here with you for the next 3 hours. And as we get underway today, I would be remiss if I just did not start the tippy top of the show by wishing my brother Mike, Uncle Mikey, a happy birthday. Listening. My brother Mike just bought a house down in Tennessee, so odds are he is day drunk outside a Cracker Barrel right now, if I had to be honest.
13: Fat, drunk, and stupid is no way to go through life, son.
11: But Uncle Mikey, the funniest guy I knew growing up, he's now a retired NYPD cop, and he is boozing it up down in Tennessee. And he's obviously a fan favorite in our family and probably families he's never even met, because there are so many legendary stories about Uncle Mikey. So if you see Uncle Mikey in the pokey later, wish him a happy birthday. Would you wish him a happy birthday? Other person making headlines in my personal life and yours is Caroline Leavitt. Caroline Leavitt announced yesterday that she was ending her epic run as the White House press secretary to go home and spend time with her newborn kid. She has two kids all in, and she is putting family over career. Yeah, very cool, very admirable to the young women out there in the audience listening. You know, not the ones with the order of protection against Mikey, the ones that are just listening to hear what I have to say. It is very rare that in this day and age where modern feminism is all about your career, you know, go focus on your career. That's where the real happiness is. Making sure you have a big, crazy career, be a girl boss. That's going to be more fulfilling than anything. And I'm not saying there aren't happy, you know, trails out there to people who do prioritize their career first and choose not to start a family. I think, of course, you can go have a phenomenal life. But the point is, modern feminism does not salute women like Caroline Leavitt, who got as high as you can possibly go in a career. White House press secretary. There's nothing left to do. You could be vice president, you could be president, great. But in the annals of careers, we've only had, I don't know, we're up to our 47th president. Okay, but Donald Trump was president twice. Grover Cleveland was president twice. So technically speaking, that puts us down at 45 presidents in total. Some people would say 44, because nobody in their right mind believes Joe Biden was running this country.
14: I agree with that.
11: Okay, nobody. Joe Biden elected to the office in 2020.
15: I don't remember that ever happening.
11: But it did. It did happen, but nobody believes he was in charge. But the point is, Caroline Leavitt, who did something so selfless in that she is putting her family and her young kids ahead of her career, is why she will have an even bigger career than she does now. In the long run, using your family as your compass is actually a gravitational pull towards a lot of selfless acts that add up to something incredible for you. And I don't think anyone in the media knows how to handle this other than to try to turn it into some type of negative about Trump. Because they've been calibrated their whole lives by the feminist movement to tell them the family doesn't matter.
12: The media is a bunch of losers.
11: Oh, are they ever? Think about the moment you're in. Caroline Leavitt is the youngest
14: female press secretary to ever hold the job. And not only does she hold the job, but she does it as the visiting team every single time she steps up to that podium. Okay, this is the only administration in history, the Trump administration. So whether you're talking about the first round of press secretaries, Kayleigh McEnany, Sarah Huckabee Sanders, and all 3 foot seven of, what's his name? Spicer, Shawnee Spicer. Nice guy, I met him. He's a nice guy. But the point is, every one of those press secretaries went up to the podium in their home, the White House, as the away team because the media was attacking them with every single question.
16: Journalism in this country is dead and buried.
14: Listen, I was at a White House press briefing because of Caroline on the day that I got to meet the president in the Oval Office. And when you sit there and you watch those conversations, I was at a spray where the president has the press in the Oval Office. So I attended a Q&A in the Oval Office where the president was taking live ammo from the press. The dripping hostility coming off of their faces. Because the questions are like, President Trump, you're literally Hitler. So when you say like you're going to make a P, and you're like, wait, what the hell did she just say? And it was really funny because Trump was talking to me afterwards about the war. And he goes, you believe these people say I'm losing the war? And I go, I know, sir. I said, if you're really losing, someone should wake up the Ayatollah, tell him the good news. And he's like, oh, that's good. And we had a big laugh about it. But he was really marveling at just how disingenuous and just how bitter the press is towards a Republican administration. And Caroline Leavitt had to deal with that every single day, half of which she was pregnant for, and she still absolutely positively crushed it. So there's nothing to do but tip your hat to her. So there you go. But again, are any of the feminists in the world saluting Caroline Leavitt today?
17: The answer would be no.
14: No. The feminists are not cheering for a woman who did the most empowering thing in the world, which is ascend to the highest heights of a career and still choose to go out on top and go home and play with her kids and be a mom. I mean, truly incredible stuff that this modern world of self-absorption isn't quite ready for. Because we're not living in an America where people keep up with the Kardashians anymore. We are the Kardashians. Do you remember the running joke in like 03? When the Kardashians were a big hit, reality TV was new. And they're like, yeah, we don't need to know what the Kardashians are having for lunch. God, they report the most stupid stuff. Then social media came along and we were like, hey, take a look at my dinner. You know, it's my dog's birthday, by the way. And guys, let me be honest with you. Nobody cares it's your dog's birthday. You want to know why? Because I'll tell you who doesn't know it's your dog's birthday. Your dog. No idea it's his birthday. It doesn't matter. Okay, so yeah, you can humiliate him in a party hat to get some likes on social media, but none of this is necessary. And we're living in an age of such maximum strength self-absorption that seeing somebody like Caroline do something as selfless as she did, most people really don't know how to process it. I mean, think of what the feminist movement is doing right now. They are not cheering on Caroline Leavitt, who did the most empowering thing a woman can do. No, they're cheering on men who want to play in women's sports.
18: What the hell is the world coming to?
14: The WNBA announced last night that they had convened a meeting to determine what a woman is. The meeting ended, and the statement they released was that we're going to have ongoing talks over the coming months so we can arrive at some type of a conclusion.
19: Are you stupid or something?
14: The WNBA, Women's National Basketball Association, does not know what a woman is. And to be clear, of course they know what a woman is. But their ideology prevents them from saying so. Because we are so dug in political animosity, that it's no longer about a factual debate. It's just all about opposing the other side. Look at the Fauci stuff. Fauci's diary revealed that he was telling pregnant women to get vaccinated and he knew it would lead to miscarriages or could lead to miscarriages. To be clear, he knew it could lead to miscarriages.
20: He should be behind bars.
14: Okay, he told us COVID definitively started when someone ate a bat, even though he was flat out journaling from January 2020 onward that all the research pointed toward it coming from the lab.
20: He should be behind bars.
14: But again, people on the left did not watch Fauci plead the fifth 111 times. and think he was a garbage human being who literally should be behind bars or at least live the rest of his life in exile shame. They were like, oh, look at these Republicans. What a bunch of losers. Why are they talking about Fauci? That was 2020. I can't believe they're talking about Fauci. Instead of getting into the substance of what it was, they do this condescending act of dismission to just make you change the subject. Okay, but the reality is, because we live in two completely different worlds, and it's more important to oppose the Republican Party than it is to have a actual good faith engagement on this issue that divides us, the WNBA is trying to let men play in their own women's league. I mean, come on, man.
17: This is absolutely gross.
14: And it's not because they don't know what a woman is. Of course they know what a woman is. It's someone who can't pick out a movie. I'm kidding. What are we talking about? Jenny, where you going? I love you, babe. But the point is, they're so dug in and entrenched that they can't actually live in a real moment of truth. Because if truth were within their grasp, the world would be giving Caroline Leavitt a standing ovation right now, because she's literally trying to do that thing we all talk about, which is like, oh, remember the 50s and you started a family and your mom was home with the kids and dad worked. And I understand, you know, different people have different financial circumstances. I didn't raise my kid in a house where mom could stay home and dad could work. I didn't have one of those. And I don't know if a lot of you did. Okay, but there was a time when that was a thing. There was a time where having a happy family was the highest point of pride one could take part in. Okay, modern feminism is dedicated to destroying that ideal, because a happy family means a mom and a dad. Dun, dun, dun. We can't have that around. That's the patriarchy. We're not going to support the patriarchy. Now, anyway, we've got to go, okay? Because we can't have men being so important in the family. And we're going to run now because we want men to play in our women's basketball league. The point I'm trying to make is Caroline Leavitt is an inspiration to any fair-minded, good-hearted woman who understands the highest form of empowerment comes from putting your family first. If that wasn't the case, she would still be your White House press secretary as we speak.
21: And I'm out here in the real world, and I know what's right or wrong or bullshit.
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8: Pittsburgh weather.
9: Tonight it'll be mostly cloudy with some areas of patchy fog. We'll drop down to a low around 65. And tomorrow, look for increasing clouds throughout the day, along with a slight chance of showers and thunderstorms. We'll reach highs near 81 and lows of 62. 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

0: busy day on Fox Across America with Jimmy Fallon. I've got two more days in New York City that I'm down in San Antonio. Shut up. I'm going to be at the Empire Theater. We're about 9 tickets from a sellout. If you want to see me at the Empire Theater Saturday night this weekend. Next weekend, I am in Rockford, Illinois. That's a big damn deal just the same. And tomorrow, I will remind you incessantly that we just added 2 more hot ones in February. Good God. Going down to Lexington, Kentucky, February 20th, and then Boise, Idaho, February 27th. Those tickets go on sale tomorrow, 10 a.m. at foxacrossamerica.com. Someone who has attended one of my comedy shows, Caroline Levitt, the outgoing White House press secretary, she came with her parents and her superstar husband, who's a really cool dude. You know what a cool dude is? Like, you just, the minute you meet them, you actually are very just at home. You might laugh, you might, you know, just converse, you know, on a factual basis. You know, I don't know what the thing is. But cool people have a way of putting you at ease on site. He's just one of those people. That being said, because she came to one of my comedy shows, I'm going to bring you to one of hers. This is Caroline Levitt, a montage Josh put together of her dealing with the press. And before I play it for you, I want to understand why I'm actually playing this for you, is I really want to highlight just how hostile this job is for a Republican press secretary. You know, I know a lot of people locally listen to me on WOR here in New York. Every Thursday, I go on with Mark Simone. And Mr. New York, Mark Simone, was asking me about her today, this morning when I was on his show. And I was talking about how you're always the visiting team. Even though it's the White House, you're the people who work there. You're the people who live there. You're somehow the away team because the media shows up to crush you with every single line of questioning.
1: 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And the editor that let it come out is garbage.
0: And here is Caroline Levitt in a lot of ways echoing the sentiment of that Oklahoma State coach in that drop right there. Clip 9.
2: Because you're a left-wing hack. You're not a reporter. You're posing in this room as a journalist. The executive branch. Who's the head of the executive branch? The president of the United States. He has the right to fire people within the executive branch. It's a pretty simple answer. With all due respect, only a reporter from the New York Times would ask a question like that. Of course the president supports peaceful protests. What a stupid question. Raquel.
3: I've now been asked and answered this question 3 times by the both of you, and I've given you my answer. The president feels the same today as he did yesterday.
4: Okay, Phil. My follow-up on what you had just said.
3: Go ahead, Philip.
4: I'm not taking your follow-up.
5: I have a follow-up on something you just said, though, Caroline.
4: That's Caitlin.
5: Regarding
4: not taking your follow-up.
2: People are not aligned with the president's vision and the secretary's vision to make our country healthy again. Then we will gladly show them the door. My advice to that unnamed, low-level French politician would be to remind them that it's only because of the United States of America that the French are not speaking German right now. So they should be very grateful to our great country.
0: I think about this, the French-speaking German may very well make a cameo on Fox News Saturday night this weekend. But a shout out to Caroline Levitt and whoever comes next. I know there's a lot of rampant speculation. The one thing all of them have in common is they're about to be treated horribly by the press. Horribly. And that is so much of the driving force in, you know, the vitriol we experience in everyday politics now. Is this used to be like a civil society where we kind of understood that we might have disagreed on political issues, but we didn't garner support for our side by telling you the other side was Hitler, by telling you the other side was colluding with Vladimir Putin.
6: It was made up by these sick people.
0: I mean, that's been the biggest change in politics in the time that I've covered them and been a part of them as a human being, is we're actually fighting over the same issues now we were fighting over 20 years ago. We're just fighting about them differently because the Democrats no longer run on, here's a way to fix your problems. They run on some type of class warfare and emotional blackmail. The emotional blackmail is like, hey, let 5-year-olds get gender reassignment surgery or they're going to kill themselves. You don't want to be responsible for that suicide, do you? And you're like, whoa, this is aggressive. And when it comes to the economic issues, there's no plan. It's just like, tax the rich. They're bad. You don't have as much money as them. Yeah, you also probably didn't work as hard as them. You didn't innovate as much as they did. You know, and that's the reality. Is everybody pushing socialism right now is doing shows so in front of a microphone, a camera, a smartphone, a Twitter app, something that was invented by a capitalist. Okay, and that's the be-all, end-all of all of it in a civil, objective society.
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9: Now time for a look at news on the talk of Pittsburgh, 1320 WJAS. Two people were found dead after a shooting in Pittsburgh's Northview Heights neighborhood Wednesday morning. Allegheny County emergency dispatchers said police were called to an apartment in the 100 block of Hazlitt Street. Witness accounts indicated that there was some sort of domestic altercation leading up to the shooting. The shooting is under investigation by Pittsburgh police. State troopers have charged a school bus driver with having child pornography. Police say Edward Smith is now behind bars at the Westmoreland County Jail with over 100 charges. Smith was arrested Monday at his Latrobe home on Levine Street, which is a few blocks away from an elementary school. According to police, they found over 100 photos and videos of child pornography with kids ages 3 to 15. Police also found that Smith drove school buses part-time for the Smith Bus Company. According to their website, they serve schools in Derry, Blairsville, and Homer City. That's news. I'm Curtis Walsh on the talk of Pittsburgh, 1320 WJAS.
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7: Pittsburgh weather.
15: We'll see areas of patchy fog through mid-morning. Otherwise, it'll be partly sunny today with a slight chance of showers and thunderstorms. We'll reach highs near 82 and drop down to lows of 63. And tomorrow, it'll be cloudy with a chance of rain and thunderstorms. Expect highs of 81 and lows around 60. This is Lisa Marie on the Talk of Pittsburgh, 1320 WJAS.
0: There it is. Fox Across America. The main man, Jimmy Fallon. Got a lot going on over here, including more comedy dates. My comedy pimp, William, texting me as we speak. We've got a lot going on. That's all I'm going to say. We've got a lot going on. We just hired a new booker on Fox News Saturday night. That's a big damn deal. Going to give her all kinds of hell in the monologue this weekend. You have to. That's the way this thing works. Listen, if you're listening to this show, we, you know, take the issues seriously. We do not take ourselves seriously. We're trying to make politics digestible so we can have these conversations, but it doesn't, like, turn into, like, we're unfriending each other like a bunch of fat, spoiled, you know, 10-year-olds at a birthday party. Mom, he doesn't vote the way I do. Get him out of here. Like, it's just gross to me. You know, most of America, especially this mid-generation we're dealing with right now, they're just like a bunch of privileged idiots because the quality of life in this country has actually never been higher than it is right now. It's never been higher. Okay, in terms of your access to advances in technology, everybody who wants one has a smartphone. Literally everybody who wants one. Some people have more than one. Okay. The tolerance factor in society, you're living in the best moments so far to be gay, black, immigrant, trans, Muslim, Latino, Asian, whatever the case may be. This is the best time so far in the first 250 years of America. It is to be you. Okay. You have more rights if you are a woman. You have equal rights if you are a minority. Okay, men pretending to be women now have just as many rights as the women do right now. I mean,
18: that's not right.
0: Yeah, almost. Yes, yeah, some people have too many rights. You should not have the right as a biological man to walk into the ladies' room.
19: That's true. That is true.
0: Fox News Saturday night this weekend. Paula Scanlon's going to be on. You've heard her on the show before. Paula is the female swimmer at Penn who was in the locker room, the women's locker room, with Leah Thomas, a biological woman, competed her whole life in swimming, got a scholarship at the University of Pennsylvania, only to walk into the girls' locker room and see a guy's dong hanging out. Yeah, really. And then she's told she's a bad person if she's not okay with that. She's an intolerant bigot. But where's the tolerance for her point of view? Where's the tolerance for those people? That's the point. Some people have more rights than others right now. They're called trans people.
20: He knows what he's talking about.
0: I don't want you to get mad at him. I recognize their right to exist. I want them to live long, fruitful lives. It is America, e pluribus unum, out of many, we are one. But everybody complaining to you about life in this country is a privileged idiot because you have more upward mobility here in this country than you do anywhere else in the world. You know what the biggest, you know, issue in our country has been for the last 50 years? Immigration. It's the one issue that's managed to stay top three in every single presidential election for 50 years. Why? Because people really, really want to come here.
21: Bingo.
0: Why do they want to come here? Because we have it good. And that's the running joke of America. All these privileged idiots on the left that think it's an oppressive white supremacist hellhole are also simultaneously fighting for the right for every minority to come here, whether they do it legally or not. And they never once stop to go, gee, why do all these minorities want to come here if we're such a white supremacist nation? And I'll tell you why.
22: Democrats are so full of crap.
0: So listen, man, this is a very lighthearted show. I love the media because they're a bunch of sociopaths. There's no self-awareness. I happen to get into this tent somehow. It's the greatest drinking story ever told. You've all heard it a billion times. I was a cab driver doing comedy. They booked me on Fox and I worked way too hard. Way too hard. And, you know, appearing on the show became writing a show. Writing a show became doing appearances on the radio to promote the show. doing appearances on the radio to promote the show led to guest hosting radio shows. Guest hosting them led to hosting my own radio show. Doing TV appearances to promote that radio show led to me getting my own TV show. What an insane story. That started with a fat guy driving a cab with no money in the bank. Okay, now I'm a fat guy hosting a TV show. Okay, but the point is, you can do that in America. And because I am in the tent with these so-called beautiful people, I never purport to be one of them. Are you kidding me? With these cowboy shirts, I look like Clint Eastwood. Clint's brother, Clint Eastwood, you know. But the point is, being in this media tent and knowing all of these people, I have met every time I play you a clip. If it's like, here's Joe Scarborough. Over at MSNBC, Joe Scarborough, everybody.
1: This guy's a serious ass.
0: Oh, God, I've been at parties and met Joe Scarborough. And yes, you know when someone just has awful, just awful energy? You know those people who actually, it could be 21 degrees out, yet there's somehow humidity. The air is thicker around them because they just have this awful negativity. It's like a peripheral that follows them around. Joe Scarborough is totally one of those people. You know who else is one of those people? Lawrence O'Donnell. Lawrence O'Donnell, and I've said this before, every time you hear him talk on a TV set, he looks like he's trying to hold in a fart. Okay, I don't want to deal in that type of subject matter. Okay, this is a family program. We do try to keep it above board. But the point is, when you watch him talk with his clenched teeth, and his performative stupidity. Lawrence O'Donnell last night, I was watching the Yankee game. The Yankees actually scored 10 runs, which is, you know, if you see something, say something. I probably should have called the cops. The Yankees never score more than two a game anymore. But the point is, I'm flipping channels last night. Lincoln has his buddies over, and we're watching the Yankee game. Between commercials, I'm flipping channels. I see Lawrence O'Donnell, and when I say performative stupidity, what I mean is, he likes to throw a lot of emotion behind something that he knows is garbage. Like, he knows it's garbage. To give you an example,

0: Everybody's heard the story by now of President Trump leaving Turkey on a different plane than Air Force One. They had him board Air Force One, and then he stepped into a catering van. You know, they have those elevated catering vans on the outside door of the plane that brings the food onto the plane. So he boarded Air Force One, stepped into that catering van. It then drove him over to a different plane that he flew away on. Okay, that's what happened with Trump and Turkey. And of course, the media is now, you forget about this. This is crowd. He used us as decoys. How dare he do that? Put us in harm's way. Okay. And I love this because they're really framing it as if Donald Trump was the guy who made that decision.
1: You can't handle the truth.
0: Okay. You can't handle multiple truths because number one, Donald Trump doesn't devise that plan and say, yes, let's do it. The Secret Service does. And as a guy who is present at one of the most recent Donald Trump assassination attempts, I'm happy to see the Secret Service doing their job. Okay, but it was not Trump's decision. It was the Secret Service division. Okay, but to take it a step further, the real truth that the journalist can't sit with is that Donald Trump's life is a lot more important than theirs happens to be. And it's not news to you, it's not news to me, but it is absolutely news to them. Okay, if you go to a ball game, say the president showing up to the Super Bowl, okay, the president has Secret Service. You know who doesn't? You. You go to the Patriot games the other night. They had the Patriot games. Okay, and all those kids are competing in the Patriot games. The president has Secret Service. You know who doesn't? Everybody else. Unfortunately, if you or me get shot, it's not going to start World War III. If the president gets shot, whole different ball game, and you do not want to have a ticket to that ball game. Okay, but the reality is to a lot of these journalists, they think they're more important than he is. And they've never made peace with the power dynamic between Donald Trump and them because they think they're better than him and every one of his supporters. But they don't look at the media and their job and their place in your life as an obligation to inform you. They want to enrage people who tune into MSNBC so they can be told what to hate about Donald Trump that day. So they don't have to look inward at the things they hate about themselves.
2: You have a good eye, my man.
0: Here is Lawrence O'Donnell trashing Trump as if he had anything to do with this decision. Clip three.
3: To Donald Trump, heroism is something defined by movies, not by real life. And so he thinks of heroism as nothing but movie tough guy heroism, a purely fake kind of invented heroism. That is why Donald Trump posts fake images of himself like this. No president has ever done more than Donald Trump to reveal himself to be a deeply cowardly man. And no president other than Donald Trump would ever dream of trying to create a courageous image of himself by turning himself into a fake movie character and publishing a deeply perverse photograph like that one that we just showed you.
0: Oh my God, that's so embarrassing. Can I give you the next part? But this is all attributable to the fact that Trump went from the one plane to the other. Do you understand they've done that with other presidents? Bill Clinton was smuggled onto a separate plane. Okay, hell, Bill Clinton was not only smuggled onto planes, he was sometimes smuggled out of the White House if Hillary came home when he was with an intern.
4: This is not okay.
0: But the point is, Lawrence O'Donnell is saying this in an effort to make Donald Trump look weak. But Donald Trump is not in charge of protecting Donald Trump. If he was, he wouldn't have been shot at four different times. If he was, I would have finished my show on the red carpet at the White House Correspondents' Dinner. But you understand, a guy like Lawrence O'Donnell, who gets all worked up about this, he's not actually there to give his audience a good faith analysis of the world. They want you to believe this is a scandal, that Donald Trump used the media as decoys and was fine with them taking off and getting shot at. Except there's only one small problem. They were still flying on the plane that's considered to be Air Force One, which means when that plane took off, with or without Donald Trump on it, and to be clear, members of his cabinet like J.D. Vance and Scott Bessent were on it. But when that plane took off, it was still guarded by the F-18s and the B-2 bombers that Air Force One is always guarded by. So they were not flying like a Spirit Airlines trip from Detroit to Atlanta with a connection to make and no security around them whatsoever. They were flying under the premise that this was big, bad, rough and tough Air Force One. But every member of the media is conveniently neglecting to factor that into their analysis. Why? Because if they make it sound like Trump just got off the plane and said, use these people as a victim, then maybe Trump looks bad in your eyes. But I'm being honest with you. If Trump really wanted to just let the media get blown up all willy-nilly, most people watching TV these days would probably cheer him on for the addition by subtraction.
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6: 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They said, oh, my God, that's unbelievable.
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12: Pittsburgh weather.
13: We'll see areas of patchy fog through mid-morning. Otherwise, it'll be partly sunny today with a slight chance of showers and thunderstorms. We'll reach highs near 82 and drop down to lows of 63. And tomorrow, it'll be cloudy with a chance of rain and thunderstorms. Expect highs of 81 and lows around 60. 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

0: girl, you know, there's this stereotype that all the cops are a bunch of fat guys who eat donuts all day. But I am here to tell you that this next guest is proof that fat cops eat things besides donuts. There's barbecue where he lives down in Tennessee now. The birthday boy, my brother Mike Fala, calling into the show. What's up, man?
1: Yo, yo, how you doing?
0: Happy birthday. I was actually told,
1: because
0: Lincoln and Jenny saw you more recently than I did. I was actually told you look good. Are you losing weight right now?
1: I'm doing my best every chance I get.
0: Good for you.
1: The barbecue and the donuts, though, they're not helping.
0: Yo, they do feed you in Tennessee. Like, there's so much good food in Tennessee.
1: Hey, listen, it's not like the hazing ritual we grew up in, but they mean business when they come to town, when you come to town.
0: Well, we're just laughing over here on our side because you actually, like, when you think about it, you're only on this show for, like, big events. The last time you were on the show, you were getting married.
1: That's right. I got Mrs. F here in the middle of a lake on a boat today.
0: Oh, stop it right now. That's what Lacey Peterson and Scott Peterson did on that birthday, and one of them didn't come back, so be careful.
1: We have witnesses, our friends Dennis and Shane are here. We're on their boat in the middle of Tellico Lake, so there'd have to be some weird stories happening for that to go down. But Mrs. F is the best, though, so I wouldn't be here if it weren't for her.
0: Shout
1: and
0: out
1: I know
0: to
1: you could say the same for Jenny.
0: Jenny's all right.
1: That's for sure.
0: Jenny's overrated. Ever since Jenny got the Trump compliment, now she thinks she's Miss Thing. The next time I see the president, I gotta tell him to rein it in a little bit. It's too much, Jenny. It's too much. I was in freaking Anaheim and the crowd was chanting for her to come on stage.
1: I love it.
0: Yeah, they're like big Jenny fans. I mean, but if they got to know her, I'm kidding.
1: Come on.
0: Stop it. We're talking to my brother Mike. It's his birthday. He's on a boat in Tennessee. This is real radio. How have the Tennessee people, who happen to be, they're very hospitable down there. Tennessee people are really nice. So they're probably lapping you guys up. But let me ask you this. Are there people that aren't your friends? You know how I always talk about how people with my accent, when I go on the road, I'm in Boise, they always think I'm in the witness protection program?
1: Absolutely.
0: Do you have that in Tennessee? Like they think you're a mobster in exile?
1: There have been plenty of times when people don't look at me like I have lobsters crawling out of my ears because of my accent. That is a real thing. That is a real thing.
0: Well, if they're liberal, they think the lobsters are crawling out because of climate change.
1: I haven't met many down here, which makes it even better.
0: Is that why your property value is so high? They're like, we don't have anybody. We don't have anybody hanging out doing that. Now, one of my favorite things, because when people don't know this about you, my brother Mike, when he started as a city cop in New York City, he was working 12 to 8s. So he was in the police car every day because you were driving around with your sergeant or your partner or whatever. Mm-hmm. And 12 to 8s, you started off as a cop listening to Rush Limbaugh from noon to 3.
1: All the time.
0: Then you had Hannity 3 to 6. Then you had Levin for the last 2 hours of your shift.
1: Oh, goodness. Yeah, no, that's a real story. That's a real thing.
0: So there's so many conversations we have on this radio show that you were having in a police car like 12 years ago, 15 years ago. And it's amazing that nothing has changed. Like, whatever you were hearing Rush Limbaugh say about the media, it is absolutely true right now, is it not? Did you see the thing about Air Force One where they're mad because Trump switched planes?
1: Insane. They're finally coming to speed. The one thing that, like, nothing's changed except for the car that you drive in. You had a cab and you had the screen behind it. We had a squad car with the screen and we were probably having the same conversations with the people in the back.
0: Well, I was talking to them before you picked them up.
1: That's it.
0: It started out with me. They ended up with you, a lot of my people. So what does the birthday look like? A lot of boat work? You guys boating, drinking? What do we got here?
1: So far, well, we started out a good old-fashioned Waffle House breakfast.
0: How
1: can you not live in Tennessee and participate in that? Yeah. And it's supposed to be a new brewery opening up later. We're going to go check out. And right now, we were skipping rocks in the middle of a lake and having a couple of frosty beverages.
0: Wow.
1: Wishing you guys were here.
0: Yeah, well, it's coming soon enough. And you won't wish you were there once we are. Do you know, Jenny and I have never been invited to stay at anyone's house twice.
1: Okay.
0: Do you know that? I'm not kidding.
1: Well, listen, you guys are always invited. No matter how many times, how many dumb things we've all do.
0: Yeah.
1: You know that.
0: No,
1: the radio show doesn't know all the stuff that we got into before you started with a microphone. So
0: they know enough.
1: Exactly.

0: have fun on the lake. Say something nice to Mrs. Baylor, okay?
1: Thank you. Will do.
0: Uncle Mikey, there he goes. It's his birthday, everybody. There you go. That is amazing. I got to go tell Lincoln. I got to text him during the break that Uncle Mikey was on the show. Can you imagine? Does anything sound better than fleeing Mom Donnie's New York for a lake in Tennessee? Oh, my God. With some hospitable Southerners who just want to drink beer and feed you. And they like America.

0: going to tell your kids they're playing hide and seek on stolen land? Like, good gosh, what a time to be Uncle Mikey. My goodness gracious. Meanwhile, I'm sitting over here in Midtown Manhattan and some time traveler has no pants on outside the building. Someone's yelling at me for working at Fox News. All stressful stuff, but we'll handle it. You got to play the teams on the schedule. One of which is Jim Jordan from the 4th Congressional District of Ohio. He is joining us in the very next hour. And the ongoing tributes to Uncle Mikey's birthday will continue like he's a North Korean president.
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6: Is it a crackdown on healthcare fraud? I'm Lisa Brady, Fox News. The vice president referring hospitals and other providers to the Justice Department, arguing some transgender services were fraudulent.
7: Vice President J.D. Vance is accusing hospitals and caregivers of profiting off gender transition procedures for minors. In a report from the Health and Human Services Department, investigators say doctors and hospitals billed insurance companies more than $60 million for treatments for adolescents as young as 13 years old between 2015 and 2025. The report accuses healthcare providers of pushing needless gender transition treatments because it is more costly.
6: Fox's Jared Halpern at the White House. Vance says when providers miscode treatment to secure insurance coverage, they should be held accountable and go to prison if it was intentional fraud. A court appearance for the former Army private accused of setting a fire outside a federal building in New York. Andrew Arabaca pleading not guilty to arson charges.
8: Prosecutors say Arabaca started planning his attack in January when he traveled to upstate New York and Pennsylvania to purchase a pellet gun, BB gun, and fireworks. They say he told investigators he had considered other locations in New York City before deciding on the employee entrance at 26 Federal Plaza. Surveillance video shows a man in a helmet lighting fireworks, pouring gasoline onto a stairwell and lighting it, then firing a BB gun before a security guard tackles him.
6: Fox's Tony J. Powers. He's due back in court in December. Just getting word of an explosion at an ammunition plant in Italy. That explosion follows a fire that broke out at the plant near Rome. It makes ammunition and other defense-related products. No immediate word of any injuries. Also in southern England, reports of a passenger train derailment. Some of the cars flipping onto their side in East Sussex. Also, no word of any injuries there. 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
1: 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Heroes like United States Navy Chief Shannon Kent. Kent was killed in a suicide bombing, leaving behind her husband, Joseph, their two kids. 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
2: Now time for a look at news on the Talk of Pittsburgh, 1320 WJAS. Two people were found dead after a shooting in Pittsburgh's Northview Heights neighborhood Wednesday morning. Allegheny County emergency dispatchers said police were called to an apartment in the 100 block of Hazlitt Street. Witness accounts indicated that there was some sort of domestic altercation leading up to the shooting. The shooting is under investigation by Pittsburgh police. State troopers have charged a school bus driver with having child pornography. Police say Edward Smith is now behind bars at the Westmoreland County Jail with over 100 charges. Smith was arrested Monday at his Latrobe home on Levine Street, which is a few blocks away from an elementary school. According to police, they found over 100 photos and videos of child pornography with kids ages 3 to 15. Police also found that Smith drove school buses part-time for the Smith Bus Company. According to their website, they serve schools in Derry, Blairsville, and Homer City. A crash briefly shut down the Parkway West in Robinson Wednesday. According to PennDOT's 511, the crash happened on I-376 westbound between exit 59 and the ramp from Robinson Town Center Boulevard. The crash was reported around 11:15 a.m. One person was taken to the hospital. Monroeville police are asking for the public's help in identifying a man who they say used a stolen credit card to purchase items from Best Buy. Police said the man bought two MacBook Pros valued at $5,000. The card was stolen from a vehicle in the Miracle Mile Shopping Center earlier that same day. Anyone with information is told to contact Officer Armiga with the Monroeville police. And Wegmans will break ground today on the company's first store in the Pittsburgh region at the Cool Springs development in Cranberry Township. The new 115,000 square foot store is expected to employ around 450 people and will sell a variety of food, including produce, baked goods, deli products, and more. That's news. I'm Curtis Walsh on the Talk of Pittsburgh, 1320 WJAS.
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8: Tonight, it'll be mostly cloudy with some areas of patchy fog. We'll drop down to a low around 65. And tomorrow, look for increasing clouds throughout the day, along with a slight chance of showers and thunderstorms. We'll reach highs near 81 and lows of 62. This is Lisa Marie on the Talk of Pittsburgh, 1320 WJAS.

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1: Oh, hot damn, we are fired up in this hour of Fox Across America to have a grown-up talk with Jim Jordan, superstar congressman from the 4th Congressional District of Ohio. Do you know what I like the most about Jim Jordan, though? He's not a socialist. My goodness gracious. I don't know why we're having this conversation. I was like a D-plus student.
2: I love the poorly educated.
1: But even as a poorly educated, as President Trump said, D-plus student, I grew up and took enough history class to know that socialism starved a few hundred million people around the globe. Okay. Yet as I sit here talking to you right now, the hottest buzzword in politics is socialism. Okay. That is a real thing being pushed by the Democrat Party.
2: These people are crazy. I'm telling you, they're crazy.
1: 888-788-9910. That is the phone number. Whether you agree or disagree, it does not matter. You're all welcome on the show. It's just a good old-fashioned talk show. You're not going to hurt my feelings. I've been in show business for about 25 years. I am completely dead on the inside. There is nothing you can say to me that'll ever be remotely harsh as the voices in my head. And I'm being upfront with you about that. But as we get underway in this hour, this is not about my mental illness, because there are other ones out there that, whew, I got to tell you, pal, a lot of nutbags on the ballot. And what I think is so funny about, you know, let's talk about party leaders, Adam Schiff, Nancy Pelosi, somebody like Chuck Schumer. Whenever they get asked about these Democrats running for office who say America deserved 9/11, you know, Abdul al-Sayed comes to mind as an easy one, but there are so many more like Zoran Mamdani, my mayor here in New York. You know, the people that want you to believe Israel is just as bad as Hamas. Okay. Israel responded to, sadly, the slaughter of 2,000 of their civilians. Okay. Hamas are a terror group. They don't value human life. And yes, Israel went in there and killed pretty much all of them. Okay. In retaliation for what happened to them. Think about the terror attack in Israel. 2,000 people got killed in a population of 8 million people. Think of our reaction to September 11th, our rightful reaction to September 11th. In a country of 330 million people, they killed 2,000 people. We killed a lot of them in return. Okay, but the point is, people in the modern Democratic Party want you to believe Israel's the bad guys. And they've elected all of these raging anti-Semites, people who say death to Israel. You know, we need to destroy America from within. No more Senate, no more presidency, no more police, no more prisons. These are real policies. I'm going to play you their clips. I'm not like ginning you up to get you scared or mad. But the point is, the Democrats justify that by going, well, we're a big tent party. We're a big tent party. Everybody's going to have all kinds of ideas. But if you've noticed, all of these death to America people are allowed in the party. It's a big tent party. But do you know who they're all trying to get rid of? John Fetterman.
3: Correctamundo.
1: John Fetterman, who is a Democrat, who believes in strengthening prisons, supporting law enforcement, and securing the border, and yes, supporting Israel at any and all costs, because they're our only ally in that region that shares our values. The highest level of human rights afforded to any citizenry in the world are the people who live in Israel or America. That is it. No higher. If you're a woman, if you are gay, if you are bisexual, if you are trans, no higher, okay, form of standing under the law in a society than you get in either Israel or America. John Fetterman is literally the only Democrat standing up for Israel. And he's being ostracized in his party. It's a big tent party, but not so big that John Fetterman fits, which means in truth, none of this has anything to do with values. None of it has anything to do with a big tent. It has everything to do with who can do the big fundraising.
3: Money, money, money, money, money, money, money.
1: Okay, Democrats never going to admit that to you. But they're not tolerating the anti-Semites who chant death to America because they're just okay with coexistence. They're tolerating it because those people have the most fundraising.
4: It costs a lot of money to run for political office.
1: So when you hear Nancy Pelosi, here, I'll play it for you. I'll translate it into English. Clip 18.
5: So when you want to talk about differences that we have differences. It's a big tent. I've always said I'd rather not be in charge of a party that is lockstep this way. No, we have our diversity of opinion. We represent different districts in the country.
6: Nancy Pelosi is a total dingbat.
1: Okay, understand. Big tent. No, it's a big tent. I don't want to preside over a party where people all think the same. Do you know that in a Democratic Party, when she was the Speaker of the House, the reason they got unanimous support on everything they passed is because she controlled all of the fundraising, meaning if you defied her will, you did not get a dollar.
7: So y'all need to hide your kids, hide your wife, and hide your husband because they're raping everybody out here.
1: And just the way she controlled the party, it was not a Big Ten party when she ran it. She had 100% consensus on anything they wrote. Literally zero dissent in the Democratic

0: Democratic Party under her rule. That was the, you know, the going praise of Nancy Pelosi is people would always go, well, I don't agree with her, but man, can she get those votes. Oh, can she whip up support? You think of a dirtbag like John Thune, as the Republican Senate Majority Leader, who keeps telling us, well, we're not going to pass the Save America Act. I know 84% of Americans want it, but we don't have the votes. If 84% of Americans want something, that means it's popular with the voters, which means you can get the votes by making deals with the people who are holding out.
1: Oh, you're right. And when you're right, you're right. And you're always right.
0: But John Thune's like, nah, nothing we can do. We don't have the votes. Sorry.
2: That's just how white folks will do you.
0: It's a scam. So believe me, I don't get on the air and go, yay, Republicans. Republicans suck right now. They're embarrassing. Okay, a lot. The Senate is embarrassing. I'll give the House credit. It's funny. Like when I have Byron Donalds on, he actually dumps on the Senate. I don't even bring it up. You know, he's running for governor in Florida, but he hates what the Senate's doing because they won't pass the SAVE Act. 84% of Americans support it. Are we living in an America where elected officials respect us as voters if we can't have something that 84% of Americans want?
3: The answer would be no.
0: But understand, all of it comes back to fundraising. John Thune says, nah, we can't pass the SAVE Act. We should run on it. What does that mean? Donate to me and I will run on this issue. But understand, okay, he's currently in power with the House, the Senate, and the presidency. Meaning if he wanted to pass that bill, he would pass that bill.
4: I think he's got a point.
0: Yeah, the point is, as always, this person, John Thune, is full of no political deal begins with all the votes. None. Okay, people hold out so they get something, so they horse trade. You go, hey, we're going to pass the Save America Act. Nope, no way, voting against it. Well, how would you like a new water park in your district? Here's $100 million in funding.
5: Well, we're moving on now.
0: And guess who votes for the bill? Okay, that's how politics work, straight up. But at least you're getting a new water park in the district instead of an empty Somali daycare with no kids in it. Okay, if we're going to spend money on frivolous things, people should at least be able to enjoy them. You build a water park, the kids can go. Yeah, there you go. Okay. You build the Somali daycare, ain't no kids showing up on the playground. But the point is, as we sit here having this conversation, Nancy Pelosi does everything with fundraising in mind. So when she was running the House, it was not a Big Ten party. She literally got 100% consensus on anything she wanted because she was in charge of the donors. She had all of the fundraising, not to mention some of the finest stock tips the world has ever known. Which is why she's also pivoting now to Big Tent. It's also about fundraising. Fundraising being that all of these NGOs and super PACs from outside of America that hate our country are funding all of these democratic socialists. And she wants a piece of that funding. So she's going, we're a big tent party is what we are.
6: She is a fraud, a phony, a woman without a moral core, a regular two-faced, mealy-mouthed politician who swings with the wind.
0: Straight dirtbags. Okay. But you want to know something? The people she's saying are big tenters, the people we can have in the party. Okay, are people like Peggy Flanagan. So Peggy Flanagan is the dirtbag running against Michelle Tafoya for Senate. Here's Peggy Flanagan yesterday tripling down on gender-affirming care for minors. She wants you to pay for this. Now, this issue is so on my mind. We had a great caller yesterday, Vanessa, who basically explained her situation. Her body doesn't produce insulin. She's quadriplegic. She needs Medicare. Needs it. Okay. People who get gender reassignment surgery don't need it. They want it. Medicare is for needs. It's not for wants. Never mind that we should not be giving a child everything they want. Okay? As Dave Landau says, his five-year-old thought he was Superman. He didn't put him on the roof of the house and let the kid see if he could fly because he knew the answer. Okay, but here's Peggy Flanagan just the same, clip 24.
7: Minnesota law does not set a minimum age for gender-affirming care. Do you believe there should be one?
3: I mean, I believe that what we need to do is make sure that people have access to healthcare. Frankly, that's one of the reasons, you know, why I've run so hard on Medicare for all and making sure that we get rid of
4: gender affirming care and an age. Should there be an age limit?
3: I think gender affirming care is part of healthcare. People need
4: access.
3: Should
4: there be an age limit for it?
3: To healthcare. I think our law, as it stands, is a good law.
0: I mean, come on, lady.
8: That is so embarrassing.
0: Because understand, what she's saying is, we should be paying as taxpayers for children who haven't fully grown into their adult body. And we should be giving them the right to do whatever the hell they want to it, assuming what they want is to be trans. Meaning if you're an underage kid, can't get a boob job, can't get a tattoo, can't get a nose ring, can't get your ears pierced. Okay, but if you, without a parent at the very least, but if you're an underage kid who wants to get gender reassignment surgery, not only should we be letting you make a far more complex and complicated surgery for yourself, but we should be paying for your bad ideas. That's who these people are. And Nancy Pelosi could defend that by going, it's a big tent party. Do you know what Nancy Pelosi says behind closed doors? She goes, you believe we're still talking about this trans shit? That's who Nancy Pelosi is. She's a 112-year-old racist lady, okay, who was in politics when Joe Biden was in politics and they were fighting to deny black people their right to go to integrated schools. Do you remember when Joe Biden got in trouble for that at the 2020 debate when Kamala Harris called him out for fighting against integrated school busing and said, Joe Biden, there was a little girl who wanted to get on a school bus and that little black girl was dealing with all these protesters. And as it turns out, you were one of the protesters that didn't want that little black girl to go to an integrated school. Well, that little black girl was me. Okay, flat out called him out. Joe Biden was fighting against integrated school busing. Why? Because back then, the Democrats were still the party of the Klan. And they were calling it a Big Ten party because the Klan had some Southern fundraising to its name. Okay, but now we're living in this other moment where you've got these death to America, empty the prisons, defund the police, cancel Thanksgiving nutbags. And the justification is, well, we're a Big Ten party. Okay, if you didn't hear this clip from earlier in the week, this is one of the most insane things in the world. Let me find this for you because it's so bananas, the world we're living in right now. Okay, the Democrats want to flat out get rid of police. They want to flat out get rid of prisons. Did you hear what I'm saying to you? No police, no prisons. Okay, what do you do at that point? If you have an issue with the law, are we doing DIY policing? Okay. I should play this for you. Let's just play clip 44.
9: If my daughter is assaulted and raped, is there any agency that would seek to find her assailant and bring him to justice?
10: Of course. Yeah, of course.
9: What would it be if not police, and where would he be if not a jail?
10: So I guess I really want to avoid getting kind of caught into these hypotheticals and talk more about the reality that we're actually facing right now, which is that we're spending absolutely outrageous amounts of money on police and policing, and we're not spending money on things that actually make people safe.
11: You ought to be ashamed of yourself.
0: Did you hear that? Well, you want to get rid of the police. You want to empty all the prisons. So what happens if my daughter gets raped and there's no police and no prisons? She goes, well, that's a hypothetical. I don't want to get into that. No, it's not a hypothetical because millions of people get raped a year. Okay, it's called crime and punishment. That was the old phrase. And you've got people running for office now, the Democrat Socialists of America, like that woman right there, that Nancy Pelosi says are fine because it's a big tent party. Yup. As long as that tent is filled with lots and lots of donor money.
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1: Pittsburgh weather.
2: We'll see areas of patchy fog through mid-morning. Otherwise, it'll be partly sunny today with a slight chance of showers and thunderstorms. We'll reach highs near 82 and drop down to lows of 63. And tomorrow, it'll be cloudy with a chance of rain and thunderstorms. Expect highs of 81 and lows around 60. 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
0: In the On Deck Circle on Fox Across America, Dave Landau going to be here as well. It's Thursday. You're going to get a cameo from the lovely ladies of Fox News Saturday Night just the same. Listen, if you're in the tri-state area, if you're listening on WOR, you want to come to a Fox News Saturday Night taping, we tape the show Friday night, so you can get tickets free at foxacrossamerica.com. If you want to see me on the road, we're adding two crazy dates tomorrow. They go on sale tomorrow morning. Lexington, Kentucky, February 20th. Boise, Idaho, February 27th. Both of those gigs at foxacrossamerica.com. Let me give you the rest of this right now. So Scott Jennings quote over on CNN, and I don't get to play you a lot of Scott Jennings, because on that CNN panel show, whenever he starts talking, 17 other people talk at the same time. They cancel each other out. Nobody hears anything. But Jennings is making a good point about the Democrats and about people like Abdul El-Sayed, who want to get rid of Thanksgiving, which is like the greatest holiday we have in this country. But here he is. Because Francesca Hung lost this week in Wisconsin. And people think, well, that's the end of the Thanksgiving issue for the Democrats. No, Abdul El-Sayed is another cancel Thanksgiving guy. Here he is, clip 45.
5: Just a reminder, this Thanksgiving, this country was built on the systematic annihilation of indigenous peoples whose ancestors suffer some of the highest rates of homelessness, joblessness, and mortality. We owe so much more than thanks. Time for reparations. So the problem with don't be weird is that all these socialist or socialist adjacent or communist adjacent or whatever candidates all spent a fair number of years tweeting weird things that put them in the same bucket as Hong. You said he's a political animal. He's got a lot of the same beliefs.
0: Oh, it's so embarrassing. And what they're trying to do. They say, well, you know, yeah, we tweeted empty the prisons, defund the police, cancel Thanksgiving. But we didn't mean it. It was just a crazy time. We didn't mean it. Now, the truth is, they meant it. If they get in power, they're not going to govern like moderates. But even if you were to take them at their word, because I want to have a fair fight here. Let's say that they were going through a crazy time and they just fell and got swept up by a lot of dumb ideas. Okay, the reality is, if you're that impressionable, you're not leading the room. You're reading the room, which means the next time the room wants to do something stupid, you're going to be right there with them. So that's no excuse, is all I'm saying.
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26: Now time for a look at news on the Talk of Pittsburgh, 1320 WJAS. Two people were found dead after a shooting in Pittsburgh's Northview Heights neighborhood Wednesday morning. Allegheny County emergency dispatchers said police were called to an apartment in the 100 block of Hazlitt Street. Witness accounts indicated that there was some sort of domestic altercation leading up to the shooting. The shooting is under investigation by Pittsburgh police. State troopers have charged a school bus driver with having child pornography. Police say Edward Smith is now behind bars at the Westmoreland County Jail with over 100 charges. Smith was arrested Monday at his La Trobe home on Levine Street, which is a few blocks away from an elementary school. According to police, they found over 100 photos and videos of child pornography with kids ages 3 to 15. Police also found that Smith drove school buses part-time for the Smith Bus Company. According to their website, they serve schools in Derry, Blairsville, and Homer City. That's news. I'm Curtis Walsh on the Talk of Pittsburgh, 1320 WJAS.
27: I'm
3: Lauren Simonetti, and this is the Fox Business Report.
4: A choppy trading session with stocks mixed in afternoon trading following a softer PPI reading and lower oil prices, which is easing inflation concerns. Wholesale inflation fell in July as gas prices reversed some of their Iran war spike and other costs also cooled. The producer price index, which captures inflation before it reaches consumers, rose 4.7% in July from a year ago. That was down from a much larger 5.5% increase in June. On a monthly basis, wholesale prices were unchanged. The report follows yesterday's consumer price index data that boosted investors' confidence that the Fed won't raise rates imminently. Last week, the average long-term mortgage rate falling slightly for the first time in 6 weeks, offering some relief for would-be home buyers. The benchmark 30-year fixed rate declining to 6.67%, according to Freddie Mac. That's your Fox Business Report. I'm Hillary Barsky, invested in you.
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1: Pittsburgh weather.
24: We'll see areas of patchy fog through mid-morning. Otherwise, it'll be partly sunny today with a slight chance of showers and thunderstorms. We'll reach highs near 82 and drop down to lows of 63. And tomorrow, it'll be cloudy with a chance of rain and thunderstorms. Expect highs of 81 and lows around 60. This is Lisa Marie on the Talk of Pittsburgh, 1320 WJAS.
0: This Fox Across America with Jimmy Failla. Fired up to talk to this next guest, a superstar congressman from the great state of Ohio, who does not have to be here right now. The way things are going, he could be playing in the WNBA. Jim Jordan joins us. Are you working on your layups right now?
30: I couldn't make it. Now, Lincoln would be a star. You know, he's got real athletic talent. Plus, what is he? What'd you tell me last time? He's like 6'6 or something.
0: He's about 6'5, like a tall 6'4, 6'5, but he's in shape.
30: Yeah, he's in shape. So he would, people are talking like he'd dominate the league. What is it? Enos Freedom?
0: Yes.
30: Cantor Freedom. He's
0: 6'10.
30: He's the nicest guy. I met him. He's a great guy.
0: Yep.
30: And I think it's so funny. What they met Wednesday for like hours.
0: Yes.
30: And they still couldn't come up with a, how you define who gets to play in your league. It's like that. That seems like one of the fundamental things you'd have. You sort of have that in the. You sort of know that before you started it.
0: Isn't it? That's the WNBA. It's so weird. So, like, what is honestly, like, what is stopping my son, my 6'5", 17-year-old son, from identifying as a 10-year-old and playing in the Little League World Series?
30: Yeah. You know? Yeah. What was a country that a few years ago, some country did that?
0: Yep.
30: The guy was like, he's like 15 and what's it, Little League? I think it's 12 and under 10. I forget what Little League defined it.
0: Uh-huh.
30: But it's like, yeah, that happened. Well, Lincoln, yeah, he's got, you know, he's going to make it, and he's going to play defensive end or tight end and you know, Division One and then the NFL. He's going to make it. You're already making a ton of money, but he's going to make you more money, man.
0: Listen, I'm telling you right now, though, if the kid throws on that blonde wig, there's a lot less wear and tear. You know, you're going to get fouled a little bit by Angel Reese and that other girl who likes to clothesline people, but that's all right.
30: Yeah, was that wicked what they did to Chloe?
0: Because that's like legal assault. You know, she obviously wasn't making any play on the ball. She just clotheslined the girl. And but you know what, man? I will say this for the WNBA, we're talking about it, which is usually a good thing. I don't know that this is this time around, though. I don't know that this is helping, but we'll see. But isn't it a crazy time? All right, listen, we're literally sitting here in a moment where we're debating men playing in women's basketball leagues and America pivoting to socialism. Like, I can't argue what's dumber than the other, because, I mean, again, I was like a D-plus student, but I was good at history. Like, history was my favorite subject.
30: Yeah.
0: So I knew socialism was bad. And isn't it funny that everybody pushing socialism is loaded? Like, I wish I was as rich as a socialist.
30: Yeah. Well, these lefties, like the lady up in Wisconsin, in Madison, where I went to school. I mean, it's a crazy town. It's a beautiful town. It's crazy, crazy commie town. But she's the one who said, like, Thanksgiving is like, she doesn't like Thanksgiving.
0: Yeah.
30: And, like, that is, think about it. You got Hong saying she doesn't like Thanksgiving. You got this El Saeed guy saying he doesn't like football. That's about as un-American as you can get. And it's like, I mean, you think about it. Like, plus, they go together.
0: Yes.
30: Like, Thanksgiving, it's like, thank the good Lord you live in America. You're with family. And, oh, by the way, we're going to watch a lot of football today. Like, they've attacked something that is just like as America as it gets.
0: Dude, it's all we got, man. It's all we got.
30: Like,
0: you know, they're going to go after the ice cream truck next. They're like, you know what?
30: It's like,
0: the ice cream truck and puppies. I've had it with them. They suck.
30: Apple pie and ice cream go together too, and they probably don't like those things. It's like, what are you talking about? So, there's hope we're going to win this election yet if they're taking positions like that. So we'll see. But no, it's a great, like, I was in eight states last week in 7 days. I've been all over our district this week here in Ohio. And one of the things I'm talking about is, like, we should never forget, in light of all this politics and division, I mean, it's like, it's the best country gone. 250 years, greatest thing ever. I think we've talked before, Jimmy. I wrestled in the Soviet Union in 1987, and I tell people, you go to places like that, you thank the good Lord you live here. I mean, I was in Moscow when it was in Moscow in February.
0: Yeah.
30: It was like 200 below zero. It was the coldest, ugliest place I've ever been. Like, thank the good Lord you live here. So, like, it's not all bad. Everyone's criticizing it, and these lefties are just attacking the country. It's like, it doesn't make sense to me.
0: No, we're talking to Congressman Jim Jordan. Let me ask you this. You wrestle in the USSR. When you were training and going out for your jogs, were you followed by a Mercedes full of Russians like Rocky was?
30: No, but it was interesting. You know, when I was there, like, they always wanted to trade with Americans, the athletes, because we had all the good stuff. You know, we had the nice workout sweats and wrestling shoes and running shoes. And most importantly, back in those days, we had Levi blue jeans, and that's all they wanted. And so this guy walks up to me, and he says, changey, changey, which was, I guess, the international language of I want to trade.
0: Uh-huh.
30: And I'm like, oh, sure, we're American, street market, everything, capitalist, let's trade. And I got my bag out, he got his, and he literally motioned. He put his finger up to his mouth and, like, said that, like, motioned to go back somewhere in this other room and trade. And I'm like, okay, fine. I wasn't worried, he's this wrestling guy. But I started to think about, when we walked back there, part of it was he didn't want his buddies to see what we were negotiating. He wanted to, you know, get first look. But a part of it, I think, was he knew somebody was watching him trade with an American. And he just did. It's like, that's the difference between like a socialist communist country and what we have here. And it's just like, it stuck with me about what we take for granted in America.
0: Yep.
30: And of course now what these leftists, they just don't understand, or maybe they do, and who knows, but
0: it's a great point.
30: I do not get this.
0: No, but there's somebody donating vast sums of money to push this ideology, and it's being pushed by, these are not smart people. Remember, you know, President Trump likes to say they're not sending their best. Okay, if you're canceling football and Thanksgiving, I promise you're not sending your best.
8: Yeah.
0: Like that is, they might as well come out against boobs. Okay, I mean, they did that with that poor Sydney Sweeney girl. They wanted to cancel her in a commercial. I'm like, Democrats, who picks the battles that you're going after this pretty girl with big boobs? I'm just saying, literally not the hills to die on. My gosh.
30: I'm gonna just let you say that. I'm not gonna deal with that.
0: You're not supposed to. That's the point. You're here. You're not here to endorse every word out of my mouth. We're just having a conversation. Can I give you one funny one really quick? Because you grew up a sports fan. So the Mets, who play over here in Queens, are doing a singles night where they're inviting single people to come and meet their spouse at a Mets game. So this is what we're down to. The Mets just want somebody to score in that ballpark. even if it's not them, we don't care.
30: I love coming on your show. You're always hearing something.
0: It's all happening, and I'm just telling you because I care. I don't believe you find true love at the ballpark, because if you like baseball that much, she's going to think it's cute for a year or two and then be like, dude, you never stop watching baseball. So I don't think it's going to work. That's all I'm saying.
30: Yeah, probably not. But it might work for the Mets on one night where they get a big crowd. Who knows?
0: Yeah.
30: I don't know. I assume they're going to.
0: If you're going to buy, but if you're going there as a single guy to buy a woman a drink, the last place you want to do it is at the baseball game where it's $22 a beer.
30: Yeah.
0: You go to the bar.
30: It's a lot cheaper.
0: And the way the Mets are playing, they actually raise the prices as the game goes on. By the eighth inning, they're like, you need this alcohol. Big money. And you're usually waiting in line behind one of the players. It's a weird experience. It's not good.
30: You're testing out your next routine.
0: No, I'm
30: right
0: not.
30: Here,
0: I'm just so good at this.
30: That is good. You are very good at it.
0: Thank you.
30: Funny.
0: Well, that's just you and me. That's just an above average conversation, Jim Jordan. I'll find you on the TV soon. Keep playing good ball out there, okay?
30: We will. All right. Go get it, brother. Nice.
0: Love you, pal.
30: You.
0: The best. The great Jim Jordan. I mean, listen, we brought it up, Mikey, and it wasn't just to make gratuitous shots at the Mets, but are you going to entertain singles night at Citi Field? I'm in a mixed bag on this. Like, I could make fun of it, but it's sort of a good idea.
8: I'm going to consider, but Josh, you bring up a good point of what the ratio of men to women there is going to be.
0: Josh.
13: I will say, in the Mets' defense, on the website, which I click through to check the different prices because there's four different tiers, they actually have the listings of names of attendees. So unless there's a lot of trolls out there, it's actually a decent amount of females. I will give them that.
0: Whoa!
13: I was a little worried that there's just going to be a lot of hot dogs at the baseball game.
0: No, I'm reading some of the names of the women on the list now. It says Royce White, Enos Cantor Freedom. I'm kidding. I don't know, Mikey. I mean, it might be worth a shot. I mean, I think it's funny to go watch and be a part of because it's a funny event. You know?
8: Yeah, it's definitely, and it's just a way to get people in at this point.
0: Yeah.
8: You know, they have a few games that might get people the rest of the way, like when they retire Beltran's number and stuff like that, but other than that, I just go for fun at this point, just to have a few beers.
0: Would you go to a Met game for fun? That's being like, I go to Ariana Grande's house for the food. Just go over for the food.
13: I mean, at least if you go in this case, you will not be the only one striking out.
0: Bang! They write themselves. Wow. He gets Jim Jordan back on the line. He's like, you're testing out material. I'm like, no, it's just that easy. What are we doing here? Don't go anywhere. We got more. We've got more singles when we come back.
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13: Tonight, it'll be mostly cloudy with some areas of patchy fog. We'll drop down to a low around 65. And tomorrow, look for increasing clouds throughout the day, along with a slight chance of showers and thunderstorms. We'll reach highs near 81 and lows of 62. This is Lisa Marie on the Talk of Pittsburgh, 1320 WJAS.

0: It is Fox Across America with Jimmy Fallon. We got a lot left to do today. Diamond Dave Landau, comedy's sexiest man, joining us in the third hour. What's funny about Dave and all the comics you hear on the show is they're somewhere. They're like on a plane to go do comedy, or they're in a La Quinta getting ready to go do comedy. And I find out, like, as we're coming in from commercial and help them promote what they do. It's my favorite thing to do as a radio host, because back when I was a cab driver, Opie and Anthony had a very popular terrestrial radio show, and they had the comics of my day were constantly on their plug-in dates. So you might have heard the late, great Patrice O'Neill, you know, Jim Norton, Bill Burr, guys of that stature, Greg Giraldo, you know, a lot of very talented people, as well as Robert Kelly. And they would be plugging dates. And when I was a cab driver, I was like, wow, that's actually pretty cool that these guys like have a forum to do that. And it had dawned on me as a cab driver nobody had heard of, is the only way I was ever going to wind up on one of those forums is if I got my own show. So the coolest thing in the world to do is have your buddies on. Coincidentally, Ryan Reese, you see him on Fox News Saturday night. If you're listening on KTBB in Tyler, Texas, Ryan Reese is going to be at the Rose City Comedy Club September 4th and 5th. And you're supposed to go give him an East Texas welcome. He's a little nuts. He's looking for love in all the wrong places. No, for real. But Ryan is the guy who has literally drank more in my backyard than I have. He usually comes over on Sundays on the way to see his parents who live on Long Island by me and Jenny. And we'll just basically sit in the backyard and smoke a cigar and have Lincoln come out and watch Uncle Ryan as like a Scared Straight episode, like a what not to do, that sort of thing. And he's going to be down there bottoming it out in your backyard this time around. It's September 4th and 5th, Ryan Reese at the Rose City Comedy Club, right there in East Texas. Take him to the Country Tavern or something. Feed him. You guys have so much good food. You take him anywhere, okay? But the point is, as we sit here right now, there's so many things I can play you that are better than comedy shows. Oh, this is one of my favorites, okay? The head of the Southern Poverty Law Center, who is pretty famously on record as saying their whole point is to make sure we bankrupt these hate groups. Well, she just got charged with donating to a hate group because she was dating one of the guys in the frickin' hate group.
1: This is ridiculous.
0: Let me give you this back to back. I find this all so funny. Heidi Byrick. Here she is. She's the CFO, in charge, chief financial officer. She's in charge of the money. Okay, so she's the person from the Southern Poverty Law Center that sends out an email to a corporation and goes, we have a lot of hate groups in this area. We got to stop it. Don't be a racist.
2: Please give us money.
0: And that's what they do. They shake down corporations. But because donations were drying up, because we're now living in America where it's not acceptable to have a hate group of any kind. Unless you hate Israel, then yes, you've got an Ivy League college all to yourself, surrounded by other Ivy League colleges. But you can't actively form a hate group beyond Jews in the year 2026. You can't. Okay. And the point is, as we sit here right now, the demand for racism so far outstrips the supply that the Southern Poverty Law Center got caught funding and paying actors to stage the protest in Charlottesville. You know, that iconic video of the guys coming out of the woods with the tiki torches and chanting all kinds of slogans? Those were paid actors from the woman you're about to hear from, who famously declared, it's my job to bankrupt these hate groups so they can't do anything. So again,
2: please give us money.
0: But here she is. This is clip 16.
3: By taking their money away, they can't function anymore.
4: And that was successful?
3: Yes, every single one of them has been successful. Obviously, when these groups don't have money, that means there's less violence that they can perpetrate. You know, the whole idea is to not allow them to function.
0: Oh.
5: You are so full of shit.
0: I say that why? Because that same woman who said her job was to take away their money and make sure they couldn't function has just been indicted. Here's Cash Patel explaining it, clip 17.
6: Money doesn't lie. The charity that supposedly fought the Klan funded the Klan. The charity that supposedly fought neo-Nazis funded neo-Nazis. The Southern Poverty Law Center ran a methodical, calculated scheme to defraud their donor base of $3 million and lied to them and used an illicit banking structure system to create shell companies to hide their money and who it was being sent to, specifically for the reason to sow discord and hate into our society.
0: So the Southern Poverty Law Center was paying people to act like the Klan.
1: That is financial lunacy.
0: And they were doing it so they could tell other corporations and super PACs, hey, we've got a Klan uprising in town. You better donate to us. And people did.
1: That is financial lunacy.
0: And she got caught not only funneling money to the Klan group she was funding, but she was sleeping with the leader of the group.
7: I love it when you talk dirty.
0: Okay, think about that. And I promise you, if they send out a fundraising email this weekend, there's a lot of woke white Democrats that are going to send them cash.
8: Pay up, suckers.
0: Oh, they will. But the reality for the Southern Poverty Law Center is they were started to track hate crimes. That's what they claimed. They were a nonprofit that was trying to keep track of hate in the South so we wouldn't have to worry about hate groups. But something Democrats don't like to tell you is we're living in a fully integrated society now, so we don't actually have mainstream racism. It just it doesn't exist. The only reason we're even debating racism is we've brought in so many people from the third world who hate Jews that it's a mainstream thing now. People are actually running for Senate seats and congressional seats on blow Israel off the map. You know, one of the buzzwords for people who have no education in how politics and PAC money work is people always talk about AIPAC. How many right-wing provocateur podcasters are like, AIPAC, they own Congress. They take money from AIPAC. Guys, AIPAC are American citizens who happen to care about Israel because it's where they're from. It's not Benjamin Netanyahu. It is not the Mossad. But, oh, by the way, do you know where AIPAC ranks on the list of donors to American politics?

ticks. Just assume they're foreign and everyone is right. Everyone who says they're a division of the Mossad and they influence our politics and they own our politicians. AIPAC, by dollar metric, wouldn't be in the top 25 of foreign donors to this country. Never mind the fact that they ain't foreign donors. But people like the Southern Poverty Law Center are no different than these right-wing grifters who want you to believe there's a strand of racism that only they can stop, and they send you a fundraising email to do it.

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5: Maybe a shakeup in a high-profile case on Lisa Brady, Fox News. A possible plea deal reported for the accused killer of a healthcare executive.
6: Luigi Mangione's lawyers and federal prosecutors both asked for a last-minute conference tomorrow at 11 a.m. where the New York Times reports Mangione is expected to plead guilty under a federal plea deal. Mangione is facing two federal interstate stalking charges resulting in Brian Thompson's death. He faces a maximum of life in prison. The trial is set to start in January.
5: Fox's Brian Yenes. Mangione's state trial is set to begin first in September, but could be upended by a plea deal on federal charges. Two Senate Democrats want answers from the Pentagon over reports about living conditions and morale on the USS Abraham Lincoln at sea now for more than 250 consecutive days after deployment was extended because of the conflict with Iran. The acting Navy Secretary holding a meeting with family members last week. Another carrier has been scheduled to replace the Lincoln as part of a rotation plan. For now, tension with Iran remains high, with no diplomatic breakthroughs reported.
7: The Persian Gulf Strait Authority, an Iranian government agency, said Wednesday claims and repeated posts by U.S. officials that the Strait of Hormuz is no longer blocked do not change the reality. The Strait of Hormuz remains blocked and will not be reopened until Iran's conditions are accepted. This came after President Trump posted yesterday on Truth Social, saying in part the USA has total control over the Strait of Hormuz. Our naval blockade is being called by everyone a wall of steel, and there is nothing Iran can do about it.
5: Fox's Trey Yingston, Tel Aviv. Just getting word the Kennedy Center does plan to move forward with a two-year closure for renovations, though some outdoor programming may continue. Sources tell the Associated Press the board, made up largely of Trump allies, is doubling down on the initial plan that was blocked by a federal judge. America is listening to Fox News.
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9: Born on America's darkest day, September 11th, 01, the Tunnel to Towers Foundation, they have been helping American heroes ever since. Heroes like U.S. Army Sergeant William Bernard McKenna, exposed to burn pits. McKenna later died from T-cell lymphoma, leaving his wife, Dina, and 2 daughters. Tunnel to Towers honored Sergeant McKenna. They paid off the family's mortgage in honor.

0: of all of his sacrifice. 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
1: Now time for a look at news on the Talk of Pittsburgh, 1320 WJAS. Two people were found dead after a shooting in Pittsburgh's Northview Heights neighborhood Wednesday morning. Allegheny County emergency dispatchers said police were called to an apartment in the 100 block of Hazlitt Street. Witness accounts indicated that there was some sort of domestic altercation leading up to the shooting. The shooting is under investigation by Pittsburgh police. State troopers have charged a school bus driver with having child pornography. Police say Edward Smith is now behind bars at the Westmoreland County Jail with over 100 charges. Smith was arrested Monday at his Latrobe home on Levine Street, which is a few blocks away from an elementary school. According to police, they found over 100 photos and videos of child pornography with kids ages 3 to 15. Police also found that Smith drove school buses part-time for the Smith Bus Company. According to their website, they serve schools in Derry, Blairsville, and Homer City. A crash briefly shut down the Parkway West in Robinson Wednesday. According to PennDOT's 511, the crash happened on I-376 westbound between exit 59 and the ramp from Robinson Town Center Boulevard. The crash was reported around 11:15 a.m. One person was taken to the hospital. Monroeville police are asking for the public's help in identifying a man who they say used a stolen credit card to purchase items from Best Buy. Police said the man bought 2 MacBook Pros valued at $5,000. The card was stolen from a vehicle in the Miracle Mile Shopping Center earlier that same day. Anyone with information is told to contact Officer Armiga with the Monroeville police. And Wegmans will break ground today on the company's first store in the Pittsburgh region at the Cool Springs development in Cranberry Township. The new 115,000-square-foot store is expected to employ around 450 people and will sell a variety of food, including produce, baked goods, deli products, and more. That's news. I'm Curtis Walsh on the Talk of Pittsburgh, 1320 WJAS.
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5: Pittsburgh weather.
6: We'll see areas of patchy fog through mid-morning. Otherwise, it'll be partly sunny today with a slight chance of showers and thunderstorms. We'll reach highs near 82 and drop down to lows of 63. And tomorrow, it'll be cloudy with a chance of rain and thunderstorms. Expect highs of 81 and lows around 60. This is Lisa Marie on the Talk of Pittsburgh, 1320 WJAS.
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4: Oh, hot damn. Back in action. Hour number 3 of Fox Across America, sponsored by Prevagen, which is for your brain. Diamond Dave Landau is going to stop by and join us from the road. He's out slanging jokes, which means right now he's in a La Quinta watching dirty movies. But once he be kind and rewind, we'll get him on the line to talk about the state of affairs here in America. But seeing as I opined off the tippy top of the show that Prevagen, which is for your brain, is sponsoring us, I thought it was only fair that we bring on a girl that some people would argue lost her brain because she left the Will Kane show for my TV show, Fox News Saturday Night. Janesh with me off the top of the hour. Hey, girl.
8: Goodness, hi.
4: You are technically not, you're sort of 4 days into being on our show now.
8: Yeah.
4: You're still obviously doing outgoing work on your other show, which we love. Right. They're all great friends of ours. But you're technically 4 days into this. How is it going from where you sit?
8: Oh, man. Is it too late to go back?
4: Oh, Janesh! That's enough. I did not need to take that at all.
8: No.
4: I mean, come on.
8: I feel like family. It's a family environment here, I will say.
4: Isn't it cool?
8: It's weird. It's different.
4: What's so weird about this show is that, like, the whole entire world is watching. It's really weird. Like, I was just in Napa. a dude like flew in from Israel just to see me in Napa because he watches the show, listens to the show. Right. And that happens to me everywhere we go. Like someone's like, oh, I'm on a military base in South Korea. I was like, I was on leave. I flew in here. You know what I mean? Like, oh my God.
8: How does that make you feel?
4: Weird. Because it means I got to get my life together.
8: Oh,
4: you know,
8: God,
4: don't forget, like, I am the highest functioning form of white trash there is. So when they gave me a TV show, that means a lot of the things, I think I explained this to you. Mm. You know, you have to do everything in life now as if the words Fox News host are in front of it. That's what they tell you. Mm-hmm. They say, so if, you know, you get thrown out of an airport, Chili's, nobody cares. But if Fox News host gets drunk and thrown out of an airport, you know.
8: Headlines.
4: That's the point.
8: Yeah.
4: Okay.
8: Yeah.
4: You got to think in those terms. If I got into a fist fight at a dwarf tossing contest, but now you
8: and
4: insert.
8: Lost.
4: Fox is in big trouble because now you got me and Gutfeld, you know, the dwarf toy, you know, we're not good here. So you got to play some defense. So the point is, it's humbling and it's amazing. But the reason I was bringing it up is because when you see who actually puts the show together, it's like six of us.
8: Yeah.
4: And it's like someone's watching right now in like Moscow, and they must assume when I grew up watching TV that on the other side of the camera was like 458 people. It's literally six of us, and two of them are usually staring at their phones. But enough about you. I'm kidding. Stop it. I owe you one.
8: They're very hardworking people.
4: But it's been great. But are you prepared? Because you are the newest member of the team. You will not be like roundly attacked on Saturday, but you're going to be mentioned on the show. You have to be.
8: I already feel attacked.
4: It's going to be
8: every time I walk into your office.
4: You're probably into that. You're from San Diego.
8: Yeah, we're
4: you're
8: very
4: a Padres
8: chill.
4: Fan. You like a good beating. I mean, let's be honest.
8: A little bit.
4: I have Annie on our team is out on the West Coast in San Diego right now. We talked about this. She's in like La Jolla, which is so nice. Talk to me about this. One of my best childhood friends, right? Sure. He married a gal. They moved out to La Jolla, had a baby. She left him for the personal trainer, took the baby, but he's still living in La Jolla. And were it not for this woman, this scandalous woman who did him dirty and took the baby, he would never have found La Jolla.
8: Yeah.
4: So is there an argument to be made that like she's not the bad guy here? She did him a favor. I mean, he was living on 57th Street. Where would you rather be?
8: I'd rather be in La Jolla.
4: Probably,
8: looking
4: right?
8: At the ocean from my rooftop.
4: So part of my grand scheme to move my show to Burbank like Johnny Carson did, like you're on board.
8: Mm.
4: Fox News Saturday night from the West Coast.
8: Let's do it.
4: The only problem is that all the guests are too skinny. This is what I don't like about...
8: They're all Ozempic.
4: This is what I don't like about California, okay? And everyone talks about the homeless problem. But the real problem with the homeless problem is that they're better looking than us. You know what I mean? So they come up to you and I'm like, dude, how about you give me a dollar? You know what I'm saying? Like, where did you get those jeans? Those are amazing. They're some of the most gorgeous people you've ever seen, you know?
8: That's true.
4: And so they got that thing happening. But I love California. As you know, I was out there hanging out with Jenny and Lincoln. I'm going back in October. Mm-hmm. Do you ever mess with, I know you're Southern California girl, but do you ever mess with Northern California? Are you even allowed in Napa? How many wineries?
8: I've actually only been there once.
4: Is that true?
8: And I mean, it's like California is so huge. It takes you like, 5 hours?
4: Yeah.
8: 5-6 hours to drive from San Diego to NorCal. I'd rather not.
4: Yeah, I know. I got to.
8: I'd rather take the flight or not even go over there.
4: But hold on, you lazy dirtbag. Make a playlist to get in a car. It's so nice.
8: Sometimes.
4: It's really nice.
8: I mean, like, I don't want to deal with the traffic. I mean, like, you're saying NorCal is nice. Yeah, it's kind of nice.
4: But the ride up there, like, if you're driving, like, the Pacific Coast Highway.
8: Yeah, the scenic route.
4: It's going to take 3 days, but it's nice.
8: It's gorgeous,
4: but what we drove from Tahoe to Anaheim, it was called 395. It was the Sierras. Dude, that was nice.
8: Yeah.
4: The only problem is, like, I have a neighbor. Okay, who used to be on the Howard Stern show. Howard just like laid off all the little people. But my buddy, he'll be fine, but he drinks Sierra Nevada beer. And he comes over to my backyard. Like if you invite this guy over, I literally go to bed with him still in my yard drinking Sierra Nevada beer. I'm not making this up. Jenny will tell you all about it when you see it. And I can't hear the Sierra Nevadas. I can't fly over them without thinking of my neighbor passed out in my backyard. You know what I'm saying?
8: Wow.
4: So it's sometimes weird that when things you either watch on TV or see on the side of a beer can wind up in the middle of your day. Do you get that? It's weird.
8: It's a little weird. Yeah.
4: You know, like we work where we work. So we're used to being here. We're used to interfacing with the White House or famous people or whatever we're doing. Okay. But you know who isn't used to that? Everyone else. So like,
9: Right.
4: I bring friends here and it like freaks them out. Yeah. You know, my brother Joey, we were here on Thanksgiving once because I brought my family to watch the parade and our mutual friend Carly Shimkus was filling in. She was probably like hosting or doing a hit on America's Newsroom.
9: Yeah.
4: And my brother Joey was waiting outside an elevator with me when suddenly no one we expected to see, we didn't know anyone.

0: in the building but us. The doors open, and this 8'12" woman in heels comes walking out and goes like, "Oh my God, is this your brother?" and gives him a hug and a kiss and runs
1: She's
0: away.
1: Sweetest thing.
0: But he stood there for 15 minutes trying to make sense of what he had just witnessed and what just happened to him.
1: He was starstruck.
0: Yeah, he was. But Carly Shimkus is the reason my son Lincoln started wearing cologne. That's a true story. He met Carly Shimkus, and then like the next day he was wearing cologne. I'm like, what's even happening? You're 10. But it had, and she knows this. We've talked about it on our show.
1: Wow, what an influence.
0: No, it matters. And she just had a baby, by the way.
1: She did.
0: She's the Caroline Leavitt of Fox News. She's banging out babies, having a good time. Yeah. Except we hope Carly's sticking around.
1: Yeah.
0: Leavitt is out of here. But you know what? It's really cute that she's doing that. You know, she's going to go hang out with the kids, do whatever the hell, watch a little Paw Patrol. I don't know.
1: Yeah.
0: It's cute. I like that.
1: And it's the hardest job on the planet.
0: Yes.
1: Being a mom.
0: It is up there.
1: Yeah.
0: You know what I mean? it has to be. But I always think about it this way. Okay. When it comes to like, I think life, I think it's good advice for everybody listening. Because people come to us for advice. That's how broken the world is. A man in a white members only jacket is now the voice of wisdom.
1: Okay.
0: Literally the only member. We're talking to Janesh, our booker. How do you pronounce your last name? Agagas?
1: Yeah,
0: Agagas. I was right this whole time.
1: You were? I don't know.
0: Do you want to know how good I am with pronunciations? Do you want to know why?
1: Okay.
0: Think about it really. Like, what is my work history? I was a cab driver.
1: Yeah.
0: And everyone has like a foreign complicated name. Mm-hmm. And you get pretty good at them.
1: Yeah.
0: Did you ever hear the story that I've told 300 times on the show? I had three guys I worked with named Osama bin Laden. Isn't that funny?
1: Wow.
0: They're like Middle Eastern guys. So that was like always like the running joke when they were looking for him. I'm like, dude, what are you talking about? I was just playing cards. Yeah.
1: I was just playing
0: Uno with Osama bin Laden.
1: Wow.
0: And it's, again, talk about things that happen at a workplace that are normal to the people there. None of my friends were prepared to meet Osama bin Laden. And they're like, what do you mean you're playing Uno? Turn him in. And I'm like, no, it's not that guy. It's the cab driver. It's all going to be fine, Janesh. Don't worry about it.
1: Yeah.
0: But Janesh is not the only member of the Fox News Saturday Night crew that is here. We do this hit with all of the ladies every Thursday so they can tell me what's coming up on the show. They can tell me who some of the guests are. But Janesh was like, you know what? Screw these bees. I'm going on alone. Muscled them out of the way. I kid. But are you prepared to apologize to them when they get in here after the commercial break? Guys, don't go anywhere. We are going to have a full-fledged cat fight. The Real Housewives of Fox Across America. Wine glasses everywhere when we come back.
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8: Hi, folks. I'm with our good friend John Diagardi from Rowe Monument. 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
13: Pittsburgh weather.
14: We'll see areas of patchy fog through mid-morning. Otherwise, it'll be partly sunny today with a slight chance of showers and thunderstorms. We'll reach highs near 82 and drop down to lows of 63. And tomorrow, it'll be cloudy with a chance of rain and thunderstorms. Expect highs of 81 and lows around 60. This is Lisa Marie on the Talk of Pittsburgh, 1320 WJAS.
15: Well, this is awkward as hell. Every Thursday, we do a segment on the show where the lovely ladies of Fox News Saturday Night come by and get me up to speed on what's happening on the show, who the guests might be, what we can look forward to on the TV this weekend. Of course, this week we added a new member of the team who decided she was entitled to her own individual time slot. And joining us now to get their formal apology are the other women of Fox News Saturday Night. Jen and Leo are here. And, I've never seen such long faces.
16: Hey, they set me up.
15: They did. So Janesh is obviously a model employee. She just joined the show. She got here 20 minutes early for a radio hit. Now, you know what they already know. You found out what they already know. Like, if they come down here, they don't make eye contact.
16: Yeah.
15: I am like, again, the homeless guy on the train. If you look at him, he's coming over to you. You looked at me, so I was like, get in here, Janesh. Like, let's do some radio. And now you look like you cut
16: mistake.
15: The line. You
16: did. Everybody walks past the radio booth like, don't look at him, don't look at him. Everybody
15: don't look at the guy.
16: You could just end up on radio at any given point.
15: It's awkward. But for the purposes of documentation, I said to her, for 4 days into this odyssey, she's doing great, though. Is she not?
17: Insane.
15: We actually genuinely really do like
17: Stop
15: you.
17: It. Yes.
16: It's the shine of newness on you.
15: Yes.
16: We're just old and jaded.
15: Yeah.
17: No.
16: You don't care.
15: We're really dead on the inside. So to meet somebody who still has some hope in their face.
17: You'll get there, though.
15: We know what this is going to look like.
17: Wait till next Monday.
15: You'll know, the next time we have a staffer on the show, you'll be two seats over and just be scowling like that. It's going to be fine.
16: You're smoking a cigar in the radio.
15: Nobody
16: like,
15: even cares.
17: Oh my God.
15: Nobody even cares. But as far as we know, okay, the way the segment usually works is we tell the people what's going on. Okay. And this weekend show, Shannon Bream is on.
17: A dream come true.
15: Jen with the big pun is here. I thought Big Pun died. It turns out the rapper Big Pun's still alive.
16: Oh,
15: Shannon Bream, we always joke that she's way too classy for the show because she is.
17: Oh, yeah.
15: But she actually likes rolling in our little, you know, she likes the scrum. You dig? You know the Garth Brooks song, I Got Friends in Low Places? We are those friends. And you now work in that place. But she loves it.
16: Shannon Bream is a very classy window from like 8 a.m. Sunday to 8 p.m. Saturday. But that window that we get her from Saturday night to Sunday morning is...
15: She plays ball.
17: She can let loose.
15: She plays ball. You're going to be shocked. She's shocked how rowdy people get on the show. Shalou is on. Jenny's on. It's our 20th anniversary.
17: Woo!
15: I guess.
16: Never a fight.
15: Never a fight. We only fight on vacation. Wow. We don't. That's a weird.
17: So guess what they're doing? They're going on vacation.
15: Oh, it's
17: going
15: to be a brawl.
16: Let's make sure this thing still works.
15: Straight brawl. We got to check it out.
17: Reignite the flames.
15: You get Jenny, you get Shalou. But we bring this up because the radio audience, you guys have the highest security clearance in the world. We always tell you things before they're going to happen. So this is an inside baseball thing. Everybody listening to the show knows that Tom Shalou does the greatest Joe Biden impression in the world.
17: He does.
15: What you don't know is that Tom Shalou doesn't take cues. So if you say like, hey, do the Joe, like you could literally be interviewing Tom on live TV and you go, Tom, what would Joe Biden say about this? And that's his cue to do his impression. Girls, how many times in the history of this show has he not done the impression?
17: Yeah, he didn't get it.
16: He
15: doesn't take cues, but he does a brilliant impression, and he's amazing on the show.
17: Three minutes later, he does it.
16: He's bringing the comedic timing.
15: I'm bringing this up because for everybody listening around the country and around the world, if you watch Fox News Saturday Night this weekend, this is like an Easter egg. We're hiding for you. I promise everyone listening that at some point, I will say to Tom Shalou these exact words. Tom, what would Joe Biden say about this? And then you can sit there at home on the couch and go, oh, God, honey, I don't think he's going to get it. Maybe you can bet that he will.
17: Maybe.
15: Okay, but I'm telling you guys, you know things from listening to radio. That's the point of this segment is you guys have the highest security clearance in the world. You know who else is on? Paula Scanlon.
17: Mm-hmm.
15: She swam with Leah Thomas Will Thomas, whatever, the whole WNBA men and women sports debate. But we're not going to have the debate. We're going to ask her about other people she could compete against, men and women in other sports, and see how she thinks she'll stack up.
16: Yes, yeah. We're not really one for debates, but no. We are one for, like, hot dog eating contests.
15: Yeah.
16: That's more what we're trying to figure out here.
15: Yes.
16: All right. Yeah.
15: Yeah.
16: That's what we really want to know about our guests.
15: So that's going to happen.
17: We might learn she could probably eat more hot dogs than Joey Chestnut. We don't know.
16: Oh, she could. I mean, you have that athlete.
17: She's an athlete.
16: You know,
17: she
16: could. Metabolism and everything.
17: The competitive spirit.
15: Wouldn't that be something?
17: That would be cool.
15: Like, you know, sometimes the bright lights bring people out. This right. girl eats 84 hot dogs. We got a commercial. Since you brought it up, and I'll give you more Janesh inside baseball. 1 year on the 4th of July, so not like America 250, it's like America 248. It was me, Carly Shemkis, Aisha Hosni, and Joey Jones, and they had us hosting on the plaza. Nice. And by the plaza, I mean in Uganda. It was so hot out. Yeah, I just mean out front. You know those humid like nights in Manhattan where it's just disgusting?
16: Yeah,
15: you're like an actual rainforest.
16: Yeah.
15: So it's like a 4-hour broadcast. We're hot. There's nobody there. And we're like, me and Joey Jones are just starving. In the D block, okay, E block being the last block of the hour in TV, the D block, second to last block, they did like a, here's a hot dog for the troops segment. And when they went to commercial, the two of us ate 28 hot dogs combined.
16: 28
15: in
16: a single commercial.
15: So hungry.
16: There is no more.
15: So lonely. And I didn't care if I was sweating out of my fat face when we came back on TV because the segment was over. The E block is like, thanks for watching.
16: Yeah.
15: America. You know what I mean? And we literally did that with ketchup on our faces.
16: Amazing. You just have chipmunk cheeks filled with hot dog buns.
13: Wait, do you eat your hot dog with ketchup or mustard?
15: Straight up, because I'm not 5. Okay. I just eat a hot dog. I don't do anything to it.
16: Okay.
15: I'm sure you could. I'm sure people do.
16: Yeah.
15: I mean, Annie probably did a package on that somewhere in the street.
17: She does the Seattle dog with the cream cheese and the whatever.
16: Yeah. Jimmy, I'm always learning the most interesting food habits that you have of his afternoon yogurts.
15: Yes.
16: The naked hot dogs.
15: But again, if it's good, it's straight no chaser.
13: Oh, like if naked hot dog, like no bun, just straight up dog.
15: Straight dog. Usually straight dog.
16: I'm so whimsy
15: dog.
16: In your life.
15: I do it Springfield, Ohio style. I go straight dog. Come on, everybody. We're talking to the ladies of Fox News Saturday night. Amazing. So we have that. We have Paula Scanlon. I think that's amazing.
16: Mm-hmm.
15: We're probably going to play Will It Work, you guys, because Jenny and I obviously observing a milestone anniversary, and a lot of people got engaged this week in weird ways. A couple got married at McDonald's.
17: Yeah, big one.
15: Another guy came down the aisle on a cow at a wedding, and of course, AOC is single.
17: Right.
15: Wow. Imagine that.
17: Yeah.
15: Do you think the last guy, because she's with a big pasty ginger, that guy was like...
13: I was not expecting that.
15: I know.
17: Wow.
15: Was that a match? How did those two find each other?
17: Great.
15: Because he's not from her district.
17: Maybe it's Hinge because, you know, you can go outside your miles.
15: Can somebody like her have a profile on one of those sites, though?
17: She's probably on Raya. You can pay for it.
13: I was just going to say Raya. Yeah,
16: I was going to say, though, is she allowed to date someone for her district? Or is that like an HR issue? Like a boss and a constituent?
15: Yeah,
16: like, sorry, I mean, we have to be either on the same level. Yeah. I don't know. Can you vote for me? Is that okay?
15: They have to report for AOC. Well, listen, for as much as Fox makes fun of her, this is, you know, true. In her party, she's actually pretty popular. Like, the predicted market right now actually has her ahead of Rubio in second place for 2028.
17: Wow.
15: Right now, Vance is in first, she's in second, Rubio's in third. Now, pretty, you know, these odds change. But the point is, she's doing better than, you know, people. I think a lot of people realize.
16: Mm-hmm.
15: I don't know what percentage of AOC hate, because I always say this, we say this about Tarloff, Leo. Everybody listening to the show that's a guy that hates Tarloff is very attracted to Jessica Tarloff. Are they not?
16: Absolutely.
15: And there's a lot of guys that hate AOC
16: this could work in her favor now, because now, you know, she's going canvassing, knocking door to door, and this guy's like, I'm not going to vote for you. Yeah. And all girls have to do is like, please, you won't.
15: Yeah.
16: Like, all right.
17: Well, I just learned some of the Tarloff hate. It popped up on my Twitter feed.
15: Oh, no!
17: We're in a photo together Hawaii.
16: From Kennedy.
15: We're 10 seconds out. Give it to me.
17: They were saying, Tarloff looks horrible, but so do the women around her.
15: Oh, no. I apologize. I deleted my comment.
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19: Now time for a look at news on the talk of Pittsburgh, 1320 WJAS. Two people were found dead after a shooting in Pittsburgh's Northview Heights neighborhood Wednesday morning. Allegheny County emergency dispatchers said police were called to an apartment in the 100 block of Hazlitt Street. Witness accounts indicated that there was some sort of domestic altercation leading up to the shooting. The shooting is under investigation by Pittsburgh police. State troopers have charged a school bus driver with having child pornography. Police say Edward Smith is now behind bars at the Westmoreland County Jail with over 100 charges. Smith was arrested Monday at his Latrobe home on Levine Street, which is a few blocks away from an elementary school. According to police, they found over 100 photos and videos of child pornography with kids ages 3 to 15. Police also found that Smith drove school buses part-time for the Smith Bus Company. According to their website, they serve schools in Derry, Blairsville, and Homer City. That's news. I'm Curtis Walsh on the talk of Pittsburgh, 1320 WJAS.
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5: Tonight, it'll be mostly cloudy with some areas of patchy fog. We'll drop down to a low around 65. And tomorrow, look for increasing clouds throughout the day, along with a slight chance of showers and thunderstorms. We'll reach highs near 81 and lows of 62. This is Lisa Marie on the Talk of Pittsburgh, 1320 WJAS.

0: It is Fox Across America with Jimmy Failla. If you're watching on Fox Nation, you can see a line of people holding up dollar bills outside the studio because comedy's sexiest man has just sashayed right here. And he is sitting in the guest chair. He, of course, appearing at Hilarities in Cleveland August 20th. And then he's heading out to the Blue Note in Hawaii the following week.
1: That's right.
0: That is sexy, but not as sexy as you, sweet thing. Dave Landau back on the show.
1: Hey, sugar.
0: Good to see you, baby.
1: Good to see you, sweetheart.
0: There is a line outside.
1: Yeah.
0: Some of these guys are cute.
1: Some of them. But some of them, I'm just going to do it for them.
0: For the love of the game.
1: That's right.
0: For the love of the game.
1: Give them some self-esteem.
0: Something you commented on when you made it into the studio is that since the last time you've been here, they got rid of all the toys.
1: Yeah, and even the ones in your drawers. Your drawers are gone.
0: What's funny about it is I haven't discussed the toys in this studio in since the last time, which was the first time Caitlyn Jenner was on the show.
1: Oh.
0: And if you've heard this story, forgive me, but she came in and she goes, yeah, I don't know about these toys, Jimmy. It's a little weird. That's what she said. And I was like, oh, that's weird. And we had a funny conversation about her journey from the cover of my Wheaties box to the chair in my studio.
1: Sure.
0: And how she chose to highlight the toys and not the incongruent nature of fate.
1: Yes.
0: But it was just funny.
1: And just like the Wheaties box, you also threw out the chair.
0: Stop it right now.
1: I'm kidding. I know you like her.
0: She means well.
1: I know.
0: It is funny, though. There's something to be said by the fact that when she a week after she became a woman, she did hit somebody on the highway with a car.
1: She did. Killing them.
0: Just leaned right in on the stereotypes.
1: Yes.
0: Not only am I a woman. I'm kidding.
1: Yeah. I also shouldn't drive Uber.
0: Isn't it funny? So when you think of the moment we're living in right now, it's funny to me because Caitlyn Jenner was the Jackie Robinson of the trans movement.
1: She was.
0: She mainstreamed it. And as we sit here over this debate in the WNBA about men and women's sports, you know who's not welcome to participate on behalf of the trans? Her. The WNBA people want nothing to do with Caitlyn Jenner.
1: They don't like her at all.
0: Hate her.
1: Well, the left hates her.
0: Hate her.
1: Yeah.
0: So it's imagine if Jackie Robinson debuted in 1947 and 3 weeks later he was kicked out of the league and they were yelling the N-word at him.
1: Right.
0: Essentially what they're doing to Caitlyn Jenner.
1: Yeah, by 1948 he's not welcome to play for anybody.
0: He's basically starring in a rebook of the Green Book or whatever that book was called.
1: Yeah, the Green Book, yeah.
0: Touring in the South. But they kicked her out the face of the movement. And like, I was not politically active in 2015 when she kind of happened.
1: Right.
0: So I saw the transactional nature of identity politics. And that was like, for me, that told me everything I needed to know about how it's all kind of like a scam.
1: It is.
0: Big time. Because she's the face of the movement. Like the reason we're having a debate over men in dresses being accepted in mainstream society is literally because of her. She was on the cover of Vanity Fair, and every liberal in America said she was just the patron saint of our country, essentially.
1: And everybody had to say, this is the part that people forget, too. Everybody had to say she was beautiful.
0: Yes. It was like a North Korean funeral where they had like the forced crying sessions and stuff.
1: Yes.
0: You not only had to say she was beautiful, she was wonderful. You also had to say you were like attracted to trans people now.
1: You did, or else they said, yeah, they go, well, that means you're transphobic.
0: Yes.
1: And you're like, so, but does that make me into, does it make me gay? And they're like, there's a problem with that? And I'm like, yeah, not for you, but for me. So you had to say she was beautiful. You had to say that you would date one.
0: Mm-hmm.
1: All that stuff. It became this huge thing.
0: And then one day, in that first week and a half, she went on The View as, you know, one of the girls.
1: Of course.
0: And told one of the girls she was one of the Republicans, and she was never welcome in polite society again.
1: Well, that's the thing, is once you say that word, they're like, well, you don't believe in anything that we stand for.
0: And that's all that matters.
1: Exactly.
0: Think about this. We're talking to Diamond Dave Landau. He's going to be in Cleveland at Hilarities August 20th. This matters. I met Jenny Failla there.
1: Oh, yeah, that's right.
0: We're married 20 years this coming week. We met at Hilarities in 2003. Yeah, I mean, listen, you know the way this works. You know, 20, at 20, it's, you know.
1: Yeah, we're getting there. We're 18.
0: Yeah. We're having a good time. But we definitely got married under the auspices that this was going to be like a funny 2.5 years.
1: Yeah.
0: You know what I mean? Then the kid came and Maury Povich was like, you know how this works.
1: It's yours. Kids are really the glue because you don't want to leave and hurt the kid.
0: Yeah.
1: They don't realize that it's like you're staying for them. And they'll find out later. But it's really the reason that marriages hold together, I think.
0: It's so funny.
1: Because there's no reason. Like, I love my wife, but it's we're just there for the kid. It's all optics.
0: It's all casting. We're just having an honest conversation. But you're going to be at Hilarities August 20th. And I had a point to make about this. And it was not about Hilarities, Jenny, or the fact that both of our marriages are a sham.
1: Right.
0: Damn it. I'm kidding. Kenny, where are you going, babe? I love you. What are you talking about? What do you mean?
1: It was about, we were talking about transports.
0: Who's
1: and how beautiful Caitlin was.
0: And The View. And she was a Republican. And they kicked her out of the... Yes.
1: And once you're a Republican.
0: This is the point. Because we brought up kids. And there was a reason I wanted to. Okay.
1: Yes.
0: Caroline Leavitt is leaving the White House literally for no other reason than she just gave birth a second time and she wants to go home and be with her kids. And she doesn't think her heart will be into putting in 22-hour work days and not seeing her kids, which I respect.
1: Well, yes, because she's been dealing with screaming children her whole life and now she doesn't want to be part of that press room and just go home to deal with her own children.
0: So the point is, I mean, in terms of like selfless acts, because you're taught in modern feminism that you got to be a girl boss. You got to, you know, your career is everything, obviously. And you've got to ascend to those highest heights because you owe it to all the other women in the struggle. Okay. But do you think there's a single person saluting her for this selfless act of putting kids ahead of a career? No way.
1: Absolutely not.
0: No. So that, yeah, go ahead.
1: Oh, no, and you should. I mean, that's what I think is incredible. I don't understand, truthfully, and I'm not, this is in no way knocking women, but you had it made.
0: Yeah.
1: You didn't have to vote.
0: You didn't have to work.
1: You didn't have to work. You only had to work if your husband died, and then all you had to do was simply be a typist and occasionally have sex with your boss when his wife wasn't around. It wasn't that hard, and he gave you some extra money so you could live very well for that. It wasn't, you barely had to do anything.
0: Just lay there. What are you talking about?
1: It's just lay there and then it was a simple, simple life. Best case scenario, you were Marilyn Monroe and one of the Kennedys killed you with pills. So, like, that was a good life. And I would reverse that in a second.
0: Yeah.
1: People are like, you would be a stay-at-home dad if my wife made a ton of money?
0: Yeah.
1: I would quit everything tomorrow. My ambition died right around 2020 when I realized everything was a sham.
0: when you do your first Zoom comedy show, folks, the world looks... You know, someone was talking to me about this. It might have even been Charles McBee. He's like, what no one understands about Zoom comedy is like every comic bombs, but you usually have a drive home from the gig to process that and then pet a dog or turn a show on and eat something. He's like, but in Zoom comedy, there's no separation from the bombing. It happens in your house.
1: Right.
0: And that's not fair.
1: Yeah, it's not. It's sad. When you bomb on a Zoom call, you're lucky that you forgot that the key to the code to your gun safe is your child's birthday. That's how that feels right after.
0: We lost a lot of good men out there.
1: Dude, it's the worst feeling where you just close the laptop and just go, why did I say? You knew you shouldn't have said yes to it.
0: Yeah, no.
1: But they offered you any money at that point? Any money.
0: I can tell you there is a benefit that I've hosted for like 10 years at Gotham that obviously they couldn't do in 2020. So they're like, we're just going to have like a night with some of the donors and some of the people on. So if you want to tell some jokes, you can. You don't have to, but if you want to. And if I'm like, all right, you know, I'll be there and I'll have some funny comments during the conversation. Got right onto the Zoom and they're like, are you ready for your opening act? And I was like, hey, wait a minute. And I'm semi-convinced that Jeffrey Toobin only spanked the monkey because they expected him to do stand-up. And he was like, I'm going to do something less shameful than do comedy on Zoom. I'll tell you what.
1: That's far less degrading because you understand why he did it.
0: I'm gonna literally pull the ripcord on this one. Get out of this, man.
1: Dude, that's the worst feeling. But and it's not even gratifying, I should say. But how interesting is it to know with everything coming out with Fauci, just how two people like us were right.
0: I know. It's so true.
1: But the other side's never going to admit we were right. Mm-mm. But you still just go, yeah, my gut instinct to not believe anything was right.
0: And we were laughing. We're talking to Dave Landau, by the way. I see him at Hilarities August 20th. Hey, girl. And then he's going off to the Blue Note in Honolulu, if you were so inclined. There's probably a lot of people there still stranded from Kennedy's wedding.
1: I believe, yes.
0: But we're having a conversation on the show we were having in 2020. And we were laughing at like the arbitrary very nature of everything they were telling us. Just remember, like, everybody you know, which is funny, not in comedy, just in life, has a chunk of material on restaurants about how you had to walk in with a mask on, but you could sit down and have a mask off. And apparently, I guess the COVID flew over your head or something. I don't know how they ever reconciled that.
1: But no, and then, well, that was incredible. And then here, I remember, I was living in New York, and I mean, I was calling into the show when you had to do it remote.
0: Yep.
1: But here, they were like, listen, we're just going to put you on the sidewalk now instead of in the restaurant. That's going to be safer, and people were just getting hit with cabs.
0: What you need to do is sit in the middle of Third Avenue.
1: Right. That's much safer. There's no doubt about it.
0: I remember those days, the rest of the curbside restaurants.
1: What is there anything more dangerous sounding than a New York curbside restaurant?
0: Third Avenue was completely lined on either side with people at tables eating food.
1: Yes.
0: And there's cars screaming by at 74 miles an hour in the middle. Right. Yeah, it's not good.
1: And door dashers on bikes carrying 16 bags.
0: Imagine how scared they had gotten Americans with all this fear mongering that people felt safer eating in the middle of Third Avenue than they did from actual COVID. They were more threatened by COVID than a guy driving a yellow cab who learned to drive in a coup attempt in his home country an hour ago.
1: Right.
0: Yeah.
1: Yeah, and a homeless guy pleasuring himself 3 feet away. Every time you ate anywhere, you were like, what's that guy doing? They're like, just don't look at it and eat the meal.
0: Yo. The saddest steak and eggs I ever ate at the Flame Diner, which is up by John Jay College.
1: Oh, yeah.
0: When I was a cab driver, you know, you drive 5 a.m., 5 p.m., whatever the case may be. The guy was splitting my cab with because we had a 24/7 lease. So we chipped in. We each worked 7 shifts that week. Oh. Okay. So you meet him at, you work your 12 hours, you hand him the keys. He works his 12 hours, he hands you the keys. So you rest, you go home, you do whatever. On this particular day, the guy that I'm handing the keys to doesn't show up. But we, I got to cover the shift rent, so I just drive a 24-hour shift.
1: Right.
0: But I get back to the garage, no one knows where he is. So I drove 36 hours, okay, and stayed awake. Okay, I was a zombie, but I stayed awake. I drove a 36-hour shift. When it was over, I was like, you get a steak and eggs, big man. Yes, you do. And I went up to the Flame Diner. I sat at the window, and at the actual second they put down the plate, a guy walked right up, unzipped his pants, and did exactly what you think he did. And the waiter, to his credit, he goes, that's on us. I was like, that is amazing. I just watched it. And this is the city we live in. This is the highest rents in America, by the way.
1: Highest rents in America. Well, I remember one time during the pandemic, I was on the subway, and I'll just say one gentleman was doing something to another gentleman, and only one gentleman needed his mask off.
0: Wait, but is that why you can't make eye contact with Mikey and John?
1: That's correct.
0: I'm kidding. Hold on a second here. What's even happening?
1: I know you two. But here's what was amazing. They were both wearing 8-ball jackets.
0: Is that true?
1: I swear. And so I was so used to seeing public lewd acts during this time
0: because
1: people were just doing it a lot. Mm-hmm. My only thought was, wow, where do you get 2 8-ball jackets?
0: They might have been time travelers.
1: I know.
0: The jacket of the year, and the year was 1992.
1: Right, exactly. And this was 2020.
0: Were you wearing a Malcolm X jacket while watching them?
1: Yeah, I looked down.
0: More fashion tips from Dave Landau when we come back.
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14: Pittsburgh weather.
15: We'll see areas of patchy fog through mid-morning. Otherwise, it'll be partly sunny today with a slight chance of showers and thunderstorms. We'll reach highs near 82 and drop down to lows of 63. And tomorrow, it'll be cloudy with a chance of rain and thunderstorms. Expect highs of 81 and lows around 60. This is Lisa Marie on the Talk of Pittsburgh, 1320 WJAS.
16: Bottom of the ninth on Fox Across America with Jimmy Fallon. Dave Landau working overtime. She works hard for the money.
17: Yes, she does.
16: You better treat her right.
17: So hard for it, honey.
16: Go see her. Go see her at Hilarities August 20th right there on Euclid Street in Cleveland.
17: That's right.
16: Then August 27th. Is it the 27th?
17: Blue 26th.
16: Note? August 26th, the Blue Note in Hawaii.
17: Yeah.
16: Sexy one.
17: That's going to be good.
16: Two gigs that require a plane. I bring up a plane because the Trump Air Force One thing is my favorite. Okay, a lot of media people were apoplectic this week because they pulled a little pump fake. They put Trump onto Air Force One.
17: Yes.
16: Then he jumped into a elevated catering van and rode over to a different plane.
17: That's right.
16: And apparently, a lot of people in the media didn't know the president's life was more important than ours. Like, if you go to... Yankee game and Trump's throwing out the first pitch, you know who does have Secret Service? Trump.
17: That's correct.
16: You know who doesn't? Jimmy and Dave.
17: That's correct.
16: No Secret Service.
17: None.
16: Not even to protect us from ourselves, which is the biggest threat to both of us.
17: Really is what I need.
16: Thank you. And that has been the agreed upon bargain in this country for as long as we've had a Secret Service, is that he gets it, whoever the guy in charge is.
17: Yes.
16: So the Secret Service was like, this dude probably isn't safe on this plane. Not that we're not going to protect it, but if it comes to having to protect it, we don't want the most valuable life on it. But they're presenting this in a way as if Air Force One without Trump flew off like it was a Spirit Airlines flight from Detroit to Atlanta. You know what I mean? It still had an F-18 escort, and it still had B-2 bombers behind it like it always does.
17: Right.
16: Because if it flew off without that stuff, they'd know something was up.
17: Correct.
16: So everybody who says, like, we were just like a flying decoy, that's not actually true. Number one.
17: No.
16: Number two, it's also not his call. Number three. As someone who was present at the last assassination attempt, I'm glad the Secret Service is finally trying. You know, as a guy who was caught on a hot mic at the White House Correspondents' Dinner going, wow, there sure is a lack of security around here. I don't mind them actually showing up and, you know, putting the varsity on the field. Do you?
17: Yeah. Also, yeah, after the fourth or fifth assassination attempt, it is good that they stepped in. Also, how pre-planned was it? I mean, there's a good chance Trump just wandered in there to have a burger and somebody was like, I got an idea how we can get him off this plane. Third, why are we telling everyone in the media what we did?
16: How it works, right? Do you remember post 9/11 when they used to talk about vulnerabilities?
17: I was saying that Wolf Blitzer and stuff, yeah. He'd almost do an entire show called This Is What We Do.
16: I remember that about, it was the Indian Point nuclear facility. And they're like, well, what if they were attack Indian Point on Tuesday night when Spider is usually watching the NFL reruns?
17: Right.
16: And they're like, wait, what? Who's Spider? What is happening Tuesday night? You're like, I'm like, shut up! But they did that, right?
17: Yeah, the password is lamb.
16: And I can't wrap my head around that part because someone leaked that information. And the deal is, in theory, if you're going to meet the president or you're traveling with the president, no one can know that.
17: Right.
16: Do you know that I was in the Oval Office, got to go meet the president.
17: I saw that, yes.
16: Hooray. Do you know the two people I was with, up until the minute we were walking in, did not know we were going to meet the president, and I couldn't tell them.
17: Right.
16: I had to go there and be like, boy, we got lucky, huh? You know what I mean?
17: Of course you do, right.
16: Because you got to play defense. Yet somebody's like, oh, no, he's flying out of Turkey at 3 p.m.
17: Yes. He's going to be in a hot dog cart crouching down just in case you're looking for him. It's not like Iran is looking for him.
16: The Iranians are so mad.
17: Oh, they're very upset.
16: And they're not letting this one go. Basically, the midterms are coming. If gas is $5, the Republicans are going to lose.
17: Yes.
16: So this needs to end soon.
17: It does.
16: It's a bad time to be a gay Ayatollah.
17: Yes, it is.
16: You do not want that 72 virgin eternity.
17: You need to straighten out those aisles.
16: You got to play some defense. Diamond Dave Landau heading to Hilarity's August 20th, August 26th at the Blue Note in Honolulu. I miss you already.
17: I miss you.
16: Follow him on social media, Twitter, OnlyFans, all of it.
17: Yeah, mainly OnlyFans.
16: It's just OnlyFans.
17: And Wiki.
16: Good night, everybody.
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5: Possible new tool for ICE already facing pushback. I'm Lisa Brady, Fox News. Electric shock gloves proposed as a way to help subdue suspects during immigration enforcement operations, avoiding the use of deadly force.
6: As we saw during the surge in enforcement activity over the winter and still see, ICE agents encounter plenty of resistance. So the glove, or generated low output voltage emitter, is designed to be applied directly to the skin to deliver a pain stimulus of up to 380 volts. The Kentucky company that makes it, Compliant Technology, says it can help an officer gain compliance in seconds.
5: Fox's Mike Tobin.
6: Now, the ACLU has a different opinion, stating to Fox News, giving immigration agents a concealed means of delivering terrible pain is a recipe for more harm to the public and less accountability.
5: New York's attorney general warning any injuries will lead to legal action. Homeland Security hopes to start using the gloves by next March. The man accused of killing healthcare executive Brian Thompson reportedly set to plead guilty in the federal case against him. The New York Times and The Post reporting that's why a last-minute hearing was called for Luigi Mangione tomorrow.
7: If Mangione accepts a plea deal, it not only cancels the January federal trial, but could also end his state trial set to start on September 8th because of New York's double jeopardy law. That's significant because the state case is where Mangione faces actual murder charges.
5: Fox's Brian Yenes. He could still face life in prison on federal stalking counts. A hurricane watched for Hawaii's Big Island, the first one in 6 years because of tropical storm Lala.
8: Just became a tropical storm at 11 o'clock Eastern. It's been out there for 4 or 5 days just sucking in dry air, so it hasn't been able to intensify. Now 40 miles an hour, minimal tropical storm, moving west at 10, and it's about 700 miles east-southeast of where I'm standing in Hilo. The forecast track takes it near here.
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10: Now time for a look at news on the Talk of Pittsburgh, 1320 WJAS. Two people were found dead after a shooting in Pittsburgh's Northview Heights neighborhood Wednesday morning. Allegheny County emergency dispatchers said police were called to an apartment in the 100 block of Hazlitt Street. Witness accounts indicated that there was some sort of domestic altercation leading up to the shooting. The shooting is under investigation by Pittsburgh police. State troopers have charged a school bus driver with having child pornography. Police say Edward Smith is now behind bars at the Westmoreland County Jail with over 100 charges.

0: Smith was arrested Monday at his La Trobe home on Levine Street, which is a few blocks away from an elementary school. According to police, they found over 100 photos and videos of child pornography with kids ages 3 to 15. Police also found that Smith drove school buses part-time for the Smith Bus Company. According to their website, they serve schools in Derry, Blairsville, and Homer City. A crash briefly shut down the Parkway West in Robinson Wednesday. According to PennDOT's 511, the crash happened on I-376 westbound between exit 59 and the ramp from Robinson Town Center Boulevard. The crash was reported around 11:15 a.m. One person was taken to the hospital. Monroeville police are asking for the public's help in identifying a man who they say used a stolen credit card to purchase items from Best Buy. Police said the man bought two MacBook Pros valued at $5,000. The card was stolen from a vehicle in the Miracle Mile Shopping Center earlier that same day. Anyone with information is told to contact Officer Armiga with the Monroeville police. And Wegmans will break ground today on the company's first store in the Pittsburgh region at the Cool Springs development in Cranberry Township. The new 115,000-square-foot store is expected to employ around 450 people and will sell a variety of food, including produce, baked goods, deli products, and more. That's news. I'm Curtis Walsh on the Talk of Pittsburgh, 1320 WJAS.
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3: Pittsburgh weather.
4: We'll see areas of patchy fog through mid-morning. Otherwise, it'll be partly sunny today with a slight chance of showers and thunderstorms. We'll reach highs near 82 and drop down to lows of 63. And tomorrow, it'll be cloudy with a chance of rain and thunderstorms. Expect highs of 81 and lows around 60. This is Lisa Marie on the Talk of Pittsburgh, 1320 WJAS.

0: have a local city councilman that has this saying, woke one was crazy.
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2: But we do believe in taxing the hell out of millionaires. 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
2: Yeah, you know, I don't have like a solid, but
4: 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And so is the countdown. T-minus 82 days until 11.

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1: All right, thank you, Scott Shannon, and thanks all of you for being with us. 82 days, the single most important midterm in your lifetime. We got a ton of stuff to get to in the course of today's extravaganza. Linda's upset that she didn't get to open the show, but that was just a rare moment of insane busyness in my life. Anyway, thank you for being with us. We'll get to calls today, 800-941-SHAWN. Bruce Blakeman closing the gap in New York against Kathy Hochul. Good news. Drug czar Sarah Carter will be with us. How is it possible that Francesca Hung, who's winning by 20-plus points in poll after poll after poll, loses on Election Day? How is it not El Sayed, friend of Hassan Piker? How is that possible that he was winning by so much and barely pulled it out? I mean, you can't even make that part up. We have so much that we're going to get to in the course of this program today. I got to tell you something. I'm not going to start with this except to let you know what is happening. You are watching wokeism. Now, I've noticed what's her name? AOC had to say. No. Woke 1.0 was crazy. Woke 1 was crazy. We didn't, and then you hear Bernie. Oh, nobody that I know wants to defund the police. It's on their website. There are 250 elected DSA candidates. I'm telling you, this website is going to change. Take your pictures now, memorialize it, and then they are going to adapt a we need to lie to the American people strategy to try to win elections, and they will hide and deny who they really are because I'm sure internal polling is showing them that most of the American people think that they are cray-cray crazy, and it's just not going to work out well if they keep going down this road. And that's why AOC and Grandpa Bernie did not support Francesca Hung. And that's why the Democrats, now Democrats are gutless, no moral clarity, no moral courage at all. They won't condemn these lunatics by word, but Democrats spend a ton of money. They spent it in Michigan against El Sayed. They spent it in Wisconsin against Francesca Hung. But they are not changing who they are. They're changing strategies to hide who they are. That is what they're doing. By the way, this is insane. The WNBA, people don't learn. If you go woke, you go broke. We learned a lot with the Bud Light controversy and Dylan Mulvaney. We learned a lot. I mean, they hurt themselves so badly. Now, I think they're recovering to a certain extent. I think that there does come a point, you know, I've seen their commercials change dramatically. They now advertise with Dana White and the UFC. And Dana White made that decision after looking at the entire picture of Bud Light's history, all the work they've done for veterans and good causes. And at some point he says one mistake by some advertising guru head, you know, should not be a life sentence. I totally respect the decision. I think, you know, we've all sinned, we've all fallen short, and we, you know, sometimes have to give people, you know, the benefit of the doubt. It's called forgiveness and move on. Okay, fair enough. Now, the WNBA is doubling down on dumb, dumber, and stupid on this whole thing. So the league met, they were convened a task force to figure out what a woman is. I don't know. They should have brought in as a special guest speaker, Six Gender Tellerico. That's my thought. Anyway, so they bring this task force together. They did this on Wednesday. And they emerged out of the meeting without being able to define what a woman is. It's so stupid. But it's not just stupid. It's bad business. They're gonna kill off the league. And, you know, so this is what they came out with their statement, that today's meeting convened a wide range of topics, including ongoing discussions on transgender athletes and the continued hate and vitriol directed at players online. Now, by the way, a lot of hate against me online. I don't wish that for these players. And you know what? You anonymous keyboard warriors in your parents' basement, you know, naked or in your underwear, just You know, why these people, they just have nothing better to do with their lives but to hate on people. If you don't like somebody, don't follow them. Don't listen to them. Don't be a part of it. I mean, you have to have a lot of time on your hands. Some of these anonymous keyboard warriors have nothing to do. They need a job or something to keep them busy. Anyway, so the league goes on. We will continue to engage all league stakeholders in coming weeks and months. We will approach these important conversations thoughtfully and in alignment with the values of our league. There are no immediate eligibility matters affecting the WNBA. Well, actually, you have a number of men now, including Enes Kanter Freedom, that are on record straight up saying that they want to be a part of next year's draft. So actually, they do have a certain urgency to this. There are no immediate eligibility matters affecting the WNBA. Yes, there is. And that is, you're going to have to decide whether or not you are going to allow biological men to be drafted. And you're going to make that decision. And I hate to tell you, that decision is imminent. That would be an immediate eligibility matter. And then the WNBA took the corporate escape hatch, dodged the question, lash out at critics, kick the can down the road, because they don't have a clue how to deal with this. You know, they still haven't responded to Clay Travis's offer, which I think is awesome. $10 million to play the men's high school basketball team of his choice. Last year's champions. I mean, dealing with the top team from last year. $10 million to the winner. He pointed out something to me last night on TV, that's more than they make in any given year. I'm like, well, that's an easy $10 million. You're so confident that there are no differences. He's talking about a high school boys basketball team. You know, they're really young men at that point, I guess. But whatever, it is what it is. Why would you not take the money? Why would you not go for it? I don't know. Doesn't make any sense. Linda, you sending me that text or no? Before I move on to other issues of the day. Oh, you did. Okay. I didn't know that. Thank you. I appreciate it. We have new tape of this lunatic Hassan Piker. Hassan Piker apparently is very fond of me. Apparently he's been, and I found out from some lunatic that actually listens to Hassan Piker. And he said that, you know, my name comes up a lot. Apparently somebody on my staff reached out to him before we knew who he really was about being a guest on a podcast. You know, it's like I would never put these crazy white nationalist, lunatic, racist, Nazi, neo-Nazi supporting people on. I don't have any interest in debating that kind of insanity. You know, a guy that says he wants, you know, the streets to run red in the blood of landlords, I don't want on the show. America deserves 9/11. I'm not interested in that either. I'm not interested in having a conversation or platforming somebody like that. That's my choice. I'm not calling for them to be canceled. I'm not calling for them to not have a platform. I'm not calling for boycotts. I've never done that my entire career. I just don't have, you know, I don't have any desire to talk to what I think is stupid. Anyway, that's my personal choice, and I think I have to make decisions based on what I think the audience wants to hear. There's a part of it. People like, you know, a verbal fight. People want that badly. And there's an entertainment factor to it, and I like being, you know, entertaining on all of this. And we have played all this stuff. We deserve 9/11. The picture behind him of the Twin Towers being hit. It so repulses me that I can't even imagine it, to be very blunt with you. Anyway, so there's new tape out of this guy. And one of the things he's saying that he would, let's play it for you.
2: I f*** the Constitution. I wipe my ass with the Constitution. It's a f*** piece of paper, dude. Shut the f*** up. Mother f*** the Constitution and mother f*** this country, okay? You stupid b***.
1: Oh, we want more immigrants to come into your county, countries, and then they're going to F your sisters and then your daughters. Who talks like this? Who talks like this? We're happy to destroy the white race. And then the B word, VR. You know, can I say that on the radio? I don't even know anymore. Can't keep up with these rules.
3: You cannot say anything in right now until 10 o'clock at night. So we need to be super careful and warn everybody. This is your warning that this is some very, you know, rated R stuff.
1: Okay, but I can cuss on my podcast.
3: You can allude. You can allude to what is happening.
1: Allude to what? All right. What else am I missing here about this guy? That the streets should run red with the river of the blood of the... of landlords run red, the streets run red, America deserves 9/11, and you got a guy like El Sayed, and he's a highly sought after endorser, and he went absolutely nuts over the loss of Francesca Hung in Wisconsin the other night on his show, and here's what he said.
4: Inside the mind of a late-deciding Crowley voter, a number of late-deciding Democratic primary voters who spoke to NBC News in Madison on Tuesday ended up voting for Crowley. One of them, Allie Plummer, said of Hong, I really back a lot of what she's saying. The DSA label doesn't shy me away, you know. In fact, I probably would lean more towards that. Okay, I don't want to read this because I will kill myself with a gun in a video game, okay? I don't want to hear this. I can't. I'm in a good mood overall. I want to put boomers in the machine, in the contraption. And not just boomers, like anyone that says that. I can't do it. That nothing triggers me to no end like a guy who's like, I really like Francesca Hong's policies, but I'm also a stupid guy who in his diapers. And I will be Soylent Green one day because I'm so dumb. It's like pundit brain. I can't do it. I can't. You're going to catch me on voters. I don't like on voters. It's always our fault. It's always the campaign's fault. It's always our fault. We didn't try hard enough. Okay. We didn't try hard enough. That's what happened. We should have tried harder.
1: Did he also say that he, with the Constitution, he said, I think he said something to the effect, tell me if I'm right or wrong on the, I don't want to get it wrong, that he wipes his backside with the American flag and the average American is utterly depraved?
3: He said it about both things. He said he wanted to be very intimate with the Constitution because it was just a piece of paper, and he said that he would wipe his backside with the American flag.
1: Now, okay, and he's free to say that. We live in a free country, and there's a lot of dumb people now that have a microphone. Many years ago, I predicted... All right, why did you not bleep? Did you hit the dump button? Are you kidding me?
3: We got it. It's dumped. Yes, sir.
1: All right, can you give us the PG version when we get back? This way people will know what the heck you just did. They accidentally forgot to take out or bleep out a word. It's actually very funny. But we have something called a delay. And usually the delay, more often than not, is for Linda, which is kind of hard to believe, but it's true. Anyway... 800-941-SHAWN is our number. You want to be a part of the program. We got a lot coming up today, including your calls. Sarah Carter, our drug czar, will join us. Bruce Blakeman, New York's gubernatorial candidate. How is it possible that the polls were so off in Wisconsin? We'll check in with former Governor Scott Walker and much more coming up. Listen, everyone needs a personal safety security strategy. And that's where, okay, there are some instances only one option is going to do. If somebody wants to kill you and your family, only the lethal option is the one to have in that moment. But the FBI tells us 2022, last year we have statistics for, that's less than 0.01% of all altercations. Now, you need a safety plan that includes firearms, but that's only necessary, again, less than 1% of the time. Now, when over 500 government agencies, police departments, and private security firms adopt the technology, why do you think that is? Because they believe in it. 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
8: Tonight, it'll be mostly cloudy with some areas of patchy fog. We'll drop down to a low around 65. And tomorrow, look for increasing clouds throughout the day, along with a slight chance of showers and thunderstorms. We'll reach highs near 81 and lows of 62. 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
0: You know, this new batch of stuff with El Sayed's BFF Hassan Piker, I got to imagine, because he only won by 1 point. Now, we have the issue of the polls. We'll deal with that later, both in Michigan and in Wisconsin. How could they be so off? But Hassan Piker, known to say all of these things, and now I don't know why this was not known before the vote took place in Michigan in the primary. Probably El Sayed would have lost. You know, he calls, he says, yeah, kill them. Kill those MFers and murder those MFers in the streets. Let the streets soak in their effing red capitalist blood, dude. Democrats campaign with this guy? You got to be kidding me. I love Lenin. I love Fidel Castro. I like Che Guevara. He loves Mao. He dresses like him. They are genuinely effing heroes, he goes on to say. Wow. Pretty amazing. We want more immigrants to come into your countries, and then they'll blank your sisters and then your daughters. We're here to destroy the white race. B, you know, this is who the Democrats choose to platform and elevate. Wow. I wipe my backside with the American flag. Average American, utterly depraved. Wow. How come Democrats that didn't want this guy, they wouldn't say it publicly, but they were funneling money to try and defeat him. Why won't they speak out against this guy? Even El Sayed himself. This is now a big issue of radicalism, although they're trying to mask it. We'll go into more detail.
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9: Now time for a look at news on the Talk of Pittsburgh, 1320 WJAS. Two people were found dead after a shooting in Pittsburgh's Northview Heights neighborhood Wednesday morning. Allegheny County emergency dispatchers said police were called to an apartment in the 100 block of Hazlitt Street. Witness accounts indicated that there was some sort of domestic altercation leading up to the shooting. The shooting is under investigation by Pittsburgh police. State troopers have charged a school bus driver with having child pornography. Police say Edward Smith is now behind bars at the Westmoreland County Jail with over 100 charges. Smith was arrested Monday at his La Trobe home on Levine Street, which is a few blocks away from an elementary school. According to police, they found over 100 photos and videos of child pornography with kids ages 3 to 15. Police also found that Smith drove school buses part-time for the Smith Bus Company. According to their website, they serve schools in Derry, Blairsville, and Homer City. That's news. I'm Curtis Walsh on the Talk of Pittsburgh, 1320 WJAS.
10: I'm Stuart Varley, and this is the Fox Business Report.
11: Stocks are mixed in afternoon trading following a softer PPI reading and lower oil prices, which is easing inflation concerns. Wholesale inflation fell in July. The producer price index, which captures inflation before it reaches consumers, rose 4.7% from a year ago, down from a much larger 5.5% increase in June on a monthly basis. Wholesale prices were unchanged after they declined in June. The report follows yesterday's consumer price index data that boosted investors' confidence that the Fed won't raise rates soon. Tech stocks are among the gainers, empowering the S&P 500 to an all-time high. Energy and healthcare are lagging. And shares of StubHub are down 16%, although the ticket reseller made more from the World Cup. Expenses were higher in the recent quarter as it handled refunds and complaints. That's your Fox Business Report. I'm Hillary Barsky, invested in you.
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20: We'll see areas of patchy fog through mid-morning. Otherwise, it'll be partly sunny today with a slight chance of showers and thunderstorms. We'll reach highs near 82 and drop down to lows of 63. And tomorrow, it'll be cloudy with a chance of rain and thunderstorms. Expect highs of 81 and lows around 60. This is Lisa Marie on the Talk of Pittsburgh, 1320 WJAS.
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0: 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And I'm telling you, I have one. And right now, when you buy the number one concealed carry pistol in the country, you will get that for free. Look, good guys with guns stop bad guys. All there is to it. You know, it's sort of like In-N-Out Burger shooting, that shooting that took place, you know, where
22: there was another local store and one of their employers was a good guy with a gun, and he came over and he prevented more people from being injured or losing their lives. I mean, that's the whole thing that Sig Sauer is putting forth beyond just amazing guns. It's safety.
0: All right. Anyway, so owning a Sig Sauer is not just about personal safety. It can save other people's lives too. When you see a life in danger, unfortunately, there's so much evil out there. All Sig Sauers made proudly in the live free or die state of New Hampshire. Half the workforce is former military. P365, the number one concealed carry pistol in the country. We are a Sig Sauer family on this show. And we love that Linda has her P365 Rose Special Edition.
22: You know, and I'm stoked to be a part of the Rose Group. You know what I mean? It's like I've got this gorgeous gun.
0: Slow down. What do you mean the Rose Group? What is a Rose Group?
22: I'm going to tell you. I had this awesome meeting with the Sig Sauer C-suite. They're super great guys.
0: Yeah. Did you have an awesome meeting?
22: I did. It was awesome. It was invigorating. And I learned that the Rose gun made by Sig Sauer was actually developed and built entirely by these awesome women that work at Sig Sauer. And they were like, hey, this is what women need. This is how it should feel. This is the weight of the gun. And they developed that and they built that. Now they have this huge community on Facebook. It's 30,000 strong. They do Rose retreats. They're like bougie and fun. You're learning how to kick ass and self-defense and all the things. But you got this really slick, beautiful gun by Sig Sauer.
0: I'm just happy that you're safe and secure. I want every good American to be safe and secure. That's it. End of sentence. I think everybody deserves safety and security. It's very, very simple. Why is my phone messaging? Every word I'm saying is being printed on it. Why is that?
22: That means you hit your microphone on the side. So you want to hit the right-hand side of your phone and turn your mic off. That's all it means. But we want to let everybody know to go to SigSauer.com today. 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
0: Please, everybody have a personal safety security strategy for you and for your family. Please, I'm telling you, there's

0: lot of evil in this world, and I just don't want to see good people get hurt. And you just have to think ahead. It's the only way to do it. Now, we have been discussing at length the written, printed on their website, DSA platform. Eliminate the Senate. Congress, you know, eliminated, and the way we know it with the Senate gone, and how we choose a president, the judiciary, amnesty for illegals, abolish borders, abolish ICE, end all deportations. The craziest, defund the Department of War. It's all up there. Establish a wealth tax, eliminate cash bail, abolish prisons and police, pass the Green New Deal, which is government-run everything, including government-guaranteed salary, government-guaranteed job, government-guaranteed daycare, health care, retirement, government-guaranteed healthy food. You know, the government does so much well that they've given me so much confidence to trust them with more. It's insane. So we had the comments of AOC. I want to pull these up because AOC goes on the Sunday program this weekend, and she's, you know, she's, I don't even know who watches these shows anymore. And she just starts laughing. Oh, defund the police. That was woke. That was woke 1.0. Nobody believes that. And Bernie Sanders saying, I don't know anybody that wants to defund the police. They've been saying it repeatedly ad nauseum. And I'll tell you why they're doing this, but listen first.
1: What do you make of those controversial statements? I'm sure you've seen. I mean, she's, you know, the Thanksgiving dust up. Mm-hmm. She says she doesn't, you know, still believe that. But, you know, the abolish prisons, abolish police, which is also positions that have been taken by a lot of the progressive candidates who have won.
2: Mm-hmm.
1: How do you get around that?
2: Yeah. I mean,
1: these are not positions that are supported by.
2: Right. I mean, I think that a lot of these races, even right now, they'll have a tendency to be nationalized.
1: Yeah.
2: But these races ultimately are local, and all politics are local. My understanding is that Francesca Hong has made clear her present stances to her electorate.
1: Yeah, she's moved away from a lot
2: right,
1: of that.
2: Right, she's moved away from it. And I have a local city councilman that has this saying, woke one was crazy.
1: Woke one was crazy.
3: Well, you know, look, people have different views, and what you know as well as I do, that the right wing, that's their job, right? They will take what one person said and put, you know, $80 billion of TV ads on it and make it claim every Democrat supports that. No serious person that I know who is running for office believes in, quote unquote, defunding the police.
0: Sorry, they've been saying it left, right, and sideways, and is right up there on the DSA website. I'm making a prediction. This website, everything listed there is going to be taken down. I am urging everyone to memorialize that website. Save it, because they're going to eat it. And this, oh, that woke one was crazy. Oh, you're admitting you were crazy and that every one of your friends was crazy? Is that what you're going to say? And that you just totally distance yourself from all this? All that is they have come to the conclusion they can't win with this radical extreme DSA, radical socialism strategy around the rest of the country. Mamdani can win, AOC can win, Bernie Sanders can win in Vermont, but most people can't win. You know, and this gets to the heart of how you repress votes with fake polls like they had in Michigan with Al Sayed and Francesca Hong in the state of Wisconsin. And now they're going to hide who they really are. That is going to be the emerging strategy. But, you know, one of the interesting points in this, both the El Sayed race and the Francesca Hong race, is that Democrats were working very hard to defeat both these candidates. That means elected Democrats. My understanding, my sources telling me, Chuck Schumer included, and they were funding a lot of these people's campaigns against the DSA members. However, this still only remains one elected official that will speak out against them, and that's John Fetterman. I saw Chris Matthews went on Liberal Morning Joe and said, no, Democrats running for office have to denounce the, quote, crap coming from the Democratic Socialists of America. Okay, he's saying it. you know, saying the DSA has done a favor to the non-DSA Democrats. Where are the elected Democrats now condemning them? Those people are scared to death because they are fearful they will be primaried, like Mamdani primaried three incumbents and beat all three of them. Well, what happened in Colorado? What's happening in other parts of the country as well? I mean, this, they're not changing who they are. We have 250 elected DSA members in the country since 2019. We'll have 40 more on the ballot this election year. Now, okay, it's one thing for Bill Maher to say it. It's one thing for Joe Manchin to say it. It's one thing for, you know, David Axelrod or Van Jones or James Carville to say it. And now Chris Matthews to say it, but they're not elected officials. And so deep down, they don't like them because they're working to prevent them from getting elected, but they don't have any moral conviction at all. They're a bunch of spineless, gutless wonders, and they won't come out against them. This stuff that we're putting together on Hassan Piker is going to blow your mind. I'm telling you. He's warning the knives will come out after Francesca Hong fell in Wisconsin in this upset, arguing during his live stream, Democratic established figures will work harder to stop insurgent candidates because they no longer underestimate the progressive movement. He's right on that point. They are now going to work against them. And Piker not only appeared with El Sayed, but also with Congresswoman Omar at an August rally in the case of Omar at a campaign, portrayed the loss as a warning for socialists seeking to build on recent primary victories. It will be more difficult, though, because the establishment will not underestimate us. It will continue to undermine us, but they will not underestimate us. So the knives will be out. So this is now a huge intramural battle. But again, elected officials won't say what Maher is saying. And what, you know, Joe Manchin's not elected anymore. Or what the only elected officials, John Fetterman, or what Carville is saying, or what the rest of them are saying. So understand that this is all one big strategy to deceive people. And they're going to be just like Abigail Spanberger and Joe Biden hiding in the basement. Hassan Piker cheering a Mamdani aide, going beast mode with impoverished the white middle class remark, you know, the guy that claimed 9/11 that he preys on Zoran Marxist commie Mamdani, one of his aides, was in the middle of a long riff mocking Bill Maher over, you know, his comments about the socialist platform, reminding or responding to Maher's comments critical of this. You know, there is an all-out civil war for the soul of this party. Progressive finger pointing over this Francesca Hong loss has just begun. You know, Bernie and AOC are directly responsible for the loss. Washington Examiner reporting that Hong's narrow loss in Wisconsin sparked a progressive blame game, with some on the left arguing that AOC and Bernie Sanders could have tipped the gubernatorial primary in the socialist candidate's favor. Nathan Robertson, editor-in-chief of the left leaning Current Affairs magazine, wrote Wednesday that Bernie and AOC are directly responsible for Hong's loss. Bernie and AOC not endorsing might have cost her the Democratic nomination. They're pissed. So now they're going to fight each other. I mean, there's a whole intramural battle that is now emerging before our very eyes. It's fascinating to watch. I've never seen anything like this in my life. But with 83 days to go to Election Day, is it 83? It's 83. We're now at the point where we better pay very close attention. It's 82, actually. You've got to, you know, understand this is a clear and present danger if you don't want this radicalized group to be in charge. I'll tell you right now, they get the House, they're going to impeach Donald Trump again and again and again and again. God forbid they got the House and Senate. Then they're going to have trial after trial after trial. All progress of the country will stop. Not going to be a good time. And if you're a Trump supporter, maybe you're a Republican angry with some Republicans. You have a right to be, in my view. You do. I'm not happy that they don't, you know, unite more. I don't like that they have a slim majority. I'd like to see their majority grow so they can do more. But you do support Donald Trump, and you don't want to see the country come to a standstill. you better get out and vote. If you don't want this country turned upside down, you better get out and vote. Cato Institute funding the DSA policy proposals would more than triple the current federal spending. They tally up that bill, the DSA platform, and all of this will be sent to the richest individuals and corporations, tally up that bill, and it comes in between $71 trillion and $212 trillion in new spending over the next decade. Obviously, we can't afford that. You know, and it's just, it is a battle that I don't think I ever anticipated. I never thought real communists and socialists would ever, you know, be in this position where they could take over an entire party, which they've done, and then cower, have the rest of their party cower in fear, and unwilling and incapable of even criticizing them. RFK Jr., HUD Secretary Scott Turner, threatened to cut off funding for Los Angeles's failed homeless industrial complex, blasting a system that has received nearly a billion in federal funding over 5 years. Homelessness, well, Gavin, no show governor. He's too busy traveling the world and hating on Trump 24/7. He's a Trump stalker, halftime Hannity stalker, podcaster, you know, author. That has friends buy his book in bulk, which was a hilarious story. You know, highest income taxes, sales taxes, highest gas taxes, highest poverty rate, highest homelessness rate, and he never shows up. Hydrants that don't have water in them, knowing there are predictable wildfire seasons. They don't practice the science of forestry. Reservoirs empty, no water in them either. I mean, it is remarkable that this guy thinks he's going to be president. I don't think he can get the nomination. I really don't. I think AOC is the front runner. If you want my opinion as of now, it's too early to tell, and I don't really want to focus on it, to be very blunt. I want us to be laser beam focused on this midterm. You know, I've been trying to get all of you to understand and have the same sense of urgency of what's going to be at stake in 82 days. That's what I've been trying to do. I've been trying to warn everybody and tell you that this is very, very real. And I will tell you one other thing we learned this week and last week after Michigan and after Wisconsin. How do you have people up by double digits in the case of Francesca Hong, 20 plus points? Well, that can prevent people from voting. Oh, I don't need to go vote for my candidate. My candidate has it in the bag. I can't vote for, you know, the other candidate because, you know, for a general election, I can't vote. What's the point? We're down by 20. And then the woman loses? That is impactful for the vote itself. 800-941-SHAWN if you want to be a part of the program. You know, today we capture life's biggest moments with our phones. So many of our most meaningful memories were recorded long before smartphones, VHS tapes, film reels, slides, you know, printed photos, negatives, all that stuff. Technology's changed. And you spend all this time in your life recording important moments in your life. Kids are born, kids' first steps, kids' first day at school, all the way through, you know, the graduation from college and marriage and all that stuff. Anyway, that's why Legacy Box was founded over a decade ago, to preserve these memories in perpetuity. 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
7: 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Kelton, you say one of the most important things for investors to do is get a second opinion on their savings plan. Why is that?
8: Well, it's just like going to the doctor, isn't it, Casey? 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
15: Pittsburgh weather.
16: We'll see areas of patchy fog through mid-morning. Otherwise, it'll be partly sunny today with a slight chance of showers and thunderstorms. We'll reach highs near 82 and drop down to lows of 63. And tomorrow, it'll be cloudy with a chance of rain and thunderstorms. Expect highs of 81 and lows around 60. This is Lisa Marie on the Talk of Pittsburgh, 1320 WJAS.
0: And running for governor of New York, Scott Walker. How could the polls be so wrong in Wisconsin? Straight ahead. You know, we see what's happening across the globe right now. Tensions in the Middle East, international conflicts. 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
3: Down in court, Lisa Brady, Fox News, to what could be a game changer in the federal and state cases against Luigi Mangione, charged in the killing of healthcare executive Brian Thompson. The New York Times and New York Post reporting he's now expected to plead guilty in the federal stalking case against him, which carries a penalty of life in prison, but that could also cancel the upcoming New York state trial on murder charges.
4: While the U.S. Constitution allows separate state and federal prosecutions, New York law could bar the state from prosecuting Mangione if he's already federally convicted for the same criminal act. The state tried to avoid this by making sure its trial started before the federal trial.
3: Fox's Brian Yenes. There's a hearing set for tomorrow morning in federal court. A senior Justice Department official tells Fox Mangione is allowed to plead guilty if he chooses, but there is no plea deal with the DOJ. The new Democratic Senate candidate in Maine, Troy Jackson, is responding to a decades-old police report about a fight when he was 19.
5: Back in 1988, this police report that was uncovered says he kicked open a door, punched a man in the face. He threatened him. And also that same night, his longtime partner told police Jackson had, quote, pushed her around. She's actually said she wanted to file a cease harassment order against him that same night. Jackson says, yeah, I got into a fight, but I was never violent toward my partner. That partner is also reportedly a second cousin. You remember that story? Now she denies ever making those comments to the police.
3: Fox's Alexis McAdams. Jackson tells Fox News he took responsibility for the fight with the man at the time, also assuring Mainers it in no way reflects the man he is today. Jackson, who replaced former Democratic candidate Graham Plattner, has a 2-point lead over Republican Senator Susan Collins in the latest Fox News poll within the margin of error. Stocks finish higher, the Dow up 69 points at the bell. 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
7: Now time for a look at news on the Talk of Pittsburgh, 1320 WJAS. Two people were found dead after a shooting in Pittsburgh's Northview Heights neighborhood Wednesday morning. Allegheny County emergency dispatchers said police were called to an apartment in the 100 block of Hazlitt Street. Witness accounts indicated that there was some sort of domestic altercation leading up to the shooting. The shooting is under investigation by Pittsburgh police. State troopers have charged a school bus driver with having child pornography. Police say Edward Smith is now behind bars at the Westmoreland County Jail with over 100 charges. Smith was arrested Monday at his Latrobe home on Levine Street, which is a few blocks away from an elementary school. According to police, they found over 100 photos and videos of child pornography with kids ages 3 to 15. Police also found that Smith drove school buses part-time for the Smith Bus Company. According to their website, they serve schools in Derry, Blairsville, and Homer City. A crash briefly shut down the Parkway West in Robinson Wednesday. According to PennDOT's 511, the crash happened on I-376 westbound between exit 59 and the ramp.

0: from Robinson Town Center Boulevard. The crash was reported around 11:15 a.m. One person was taken to the hospital. Monroeville police are asking for the public's help in identifying a man who they say used a stolen credit card to purchase items from Best Buy. Police said the man bought two MacBook Pros valued at $5,000. The card was stolen from a vehicle in the Miracle Mile Shopping Center earlier that same day. Anyone with information is told to contact Officer Armiga with the Monroeville police. And Wegmans will break ground today on the company's first store in the Pittsburgh region at the Cool Springs development in Cranberry Township. The new 115,000 square foot store is expected to employ around 450 people and will sell a variety of food, including produce, baked goods, deli products, and more. That's news. I'm Curtis Walsh on the Talk of Pittsburgh, 1320 WJAS.
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3: Pittsburgh weather.
4: Tonight it'll be mostly cloudy with some areas of patchy fog. We'll drop down to a low around 65. And tomorrow, look for increasing clouds throughout the day, along with a slight chance of showers and thunderstorms. We'll reach highs near 81 and lows of 62. 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
1: All right, thanks, Scott Shannon. Hour two, Sean Hannity Show, 800-941-SEAN, if you want to be a part of this program, this extravaganza. You know, I will tell you, one of the saddest things that you get to see in life is addiction. I learned a lot about addiction when I was 17 years old. I was working in a bar when I was 12. I've told the story a million times. They're like, I know some of you are saying it. Don't tell it again. Linda's rolling her eyes right now. I was a dishwasher every Friday, Saturday, Sunday night till 2 a.m. in the morning. At 13, I was a cook. Later, I became a busboy waiter. 17, I was a bartender. And I learned a lot about addiction. You know, in the case of alcohol addiction and alcoholism, it's so weird because every individual, like your own DNA and your own fingerprint, has their number. What is the number? Well, for some people, if they have one drink, it's too much for them. Some people can't drink. They don't metabolize it. It alters their personality immediately. And it just brings the absolute worst out of them. For some people, they have one drink and they're like acting like, woo. That's kind of like Linda. Is that you, Linda? Which one are you? Some people
2: I
1: can have two drinks.
2: I am not a sissy drinker. That is fake news. I do not go woo.
1: Two or three. But once, for example, and this is, I'm using stereotypes, which I don't like to use, but there is something I observed. For example, men, when they drink too much, either get into, I love you, bro. I love you, but you're my best friend, or they want to fight somebody. And they want to flirt with anybody at the bar, even if a woman's with her married husband. It's insane. Women tend to become a little more flirtatious, but I've seen women fighting each other too. So there is some commonality there. Now we're not even talking about as bad as that is, and that's bad. There are all these other addictions on top of it. And, you know, and then you look at countries that are targeting our youth with all of these drugs, you know, fentanyl, you know, 3 grains of salt can kill fentanyl, but the size of 3 grains of salt can kill a 250-pound man. That's insane. Or you look at opioid addiction, heroin addiction, then you have prescription drug addiction, which is just out of control. We are an overprescribed society, period. End of sentence. There's no other way to put it. You know, Robert Kennedy Jr. Discussed the Trump administration fight to end homelessness and drug addiction. He himself went through years of this. I had a long talk with him, a personal talk. I wouldn't disclose the contents of it. And when you're in the throes of addiction, it is almost for the person impossible to get out of it. It's hard to explain, but here's what he said.
3: President Trump made this mission a national priority through the Great American Recovery. His leadership has made it possible for us to break down silos across the federal government, demand accountability for results, and put recovery at the center of our response to addiction and homelessness. We are directing federal resources towards programs that deliver lasting results, not programs that perpetuate cycles of detox, relapse, and reentry into care. And we're already seeing progress. In fact, new provisional data that was released today show that overdose deaths have dropped by more than 12% over the last 12 months. That means nearly 10,000 more Americans alive today who would otherwise not be alive. Those numbers underscore what President Trump has made clear. When we put recovery first and demand results, we save lives.
1: All right, joining us now is the director of the White House Office of National Drug Policy, a longtime friend of this program, often referred to, by the way, as the drug czar. Now, Sarah Carter is with us, and she has done so much work for this program and for Hannity, the TV show, in terms of going down to the border, dealing with illegal immigration and the drug smugglers and the cartels, and she's seen it up close and personal. I had the same experience when I used to go down to the border 12, 14, 15 times, been in a drug warehouse. Floor to ceiling, the biggest warehouse you've ever seen with a stench you can't take. And, you know, this is all drugs confiscated. you know, not counting all the drugs they get through and the unbelievable ways that people smuggle drugs into this country. We're poisoning our children and it's just terrible. Anyway, Sarah Carter, we miss you. I'm glad you're the drug czar. I can't think of a better person for this job. Tell us how it's going.
4: It's been going great, Sean. I'm here in San Diego. I was with Secretary Kennedy here, as well as Secretary Scott Turner, where our office, the Office of National Drug Control Policy, often, yes, referred to as the drug czar, re-released our best practices toolkit. What it is a treatment-first way of handling homelessness and drug addiction in the United States. It's not about housing first. Secretary Turner, Secretary Kennedy have been very clear. We are done with waste, fraud, and abuse. And what we want at ONDCP, what we want is for people to live. Every human being counts. We're not going to lock them up in some motel, give them housing without treatment. We want them to have treatment first, and we want rules that protect children as well. I'm here in San Diego, and I was speaking to folks out here, and I went around this beautiful city, absolutely stunning city. And then one area of the city, you can just see the addiction, these old methods of harm reduction where people are in the streets and they've got needles in their arms and they're, you know, smoking crack, they're using meth, they are shooting up heroin with fentanyl, and the horrors of seeing that and then realizing that amongst those people that are on the streets, the adults, are children as well. So we need to, you know, this needs to be all inclusive. We need to protect our children.

0: Secretary Kennedy and I and Secretary Turner have now a roadmap and guidelines that are going to go across the United States to rescue missions across our country and treatment centers, whether they're faith-based or non-faith-based, but we're bringing faith into the equation. We are reaching out to our faith-based communities as well and saying, here, this is a way to address homelessness and addiction through treatment first. Let's do it. I just returned from Colombia. I got to tell you, President Trump has been absolutely amazing. His policies and this administration, our friendships, our connections, and what we're doing. We were in Colombia for the inauguration. I was with Attorney General Blanche, as well as the head of DEA Administrator Terry Cole. And we were there watching this great moment, a shift in geopolitically in our hemisphere, where we now have the tiger, El Tigre, President Del Espria, in office. And he's going to be working very closely with us in eradicating coca and going after the cartels. I leave today for Argentina, where we will be holding the International Drug Enforcement Conference with nations from all over the Western Hem in Argentina, in Buenos Aires, to discuss the best way to go after the cartels and after adversaries that are poisoning and targeting our children. This is nonstop. President Trump has given us a mission, and we are working to save lives in the United States and stop the bad guys from bringing the bad stuff in. And to know that in some cases, federal tax dollars actually went for these so-called harm reduction programs, where, you know, they're passing out, you know, foil so that they can utilize that for their drug paraphernalia, where they're allowing people to shoot up. And they give them housing, but there's no treatment. There's no treatment. There's no help. There's no, you know, there's no guidance to recovery or living a better life. But instead, they're kept in like the shackles of their addiction and inside these horrific, you know, motels and decrepit buildings where these are lost and forgotten souls. And right now on the streets, you're absolutely right. These hot shots, or we have at least at ONDCP now with our wastewater testing and working as a whole of government with the CDC for the first time, because of the testing that we are doing on wastewater, we were able to see metatomidine, which is known as rhinoceros tranquilizer, out on the streets. I mean, think about this. It's 100 to 300 times more potent than xylazine. And it was out on the streets and it was killing our citizens. And we need a change in culture, a change in the way we think about ourselves and the way we treat drug use and drug addiction. And we need to tell our kids, you are worth more than this. You can have anything in your life. Just do not be shackled down by, you know, experimentation and drugs. This isn't a rite of passage. This can actually kill you. And we have enemies of our state that are out there and that are targeting our country and that are targeting our citizens. I always call this, you know, and I've said it before, Sean, this is irregular warfare against us. When you think about the type of fentanyl, the type of precursors that have been, you know, just basically smuggled into our country and how they have affected our nation, it is very real. I think now is the time that we wake up and together as a nation, we fight back on multiple levels, both inside the United States and outside the United States. And that's what President Trump has allowed us to do. And I mean, I feel grateful to be with people that care so much that they are willing to do everything to save lives and to save future generations of Americans. And that's what we're doing with this treatment first approach. It doesn't mean we don't want to give people housing.
1: All right, quick break. Right back. More with Sarah Carter, our drug czar, the director of the White House Office of National Drug Control Policy. On the other side, we'll also get your calls in. Bruce Blakeman, New York gubernatorial candidate, will join us. The president is going to New York and Nassau County tomorrow. There's one poll that shows it a 4-point race. Also, what the hell happened in Wisconsin? Even Frank Luntz said, you know, the polling that's taking place is so disgusting it should end. It is hurting our electoral process. We'll get Scott Walker's take on that coming up as well as we continue. And your calls, 800-941-SHAWN.
2: 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How many liberals does it take to make a common sense statement? 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
13: Pittsburgh weather.
14: We'll see areas of patchy fog through mid-morning. Otherwise, it'll be partly sunny today with a slight chance of showers and thunderstorms. We'll reach highs near 82 and drop down to lows of 63. And tomorrow, it'll be cloudy with a chance of rain and thunderstorms. Expect highs of 81 and lows around 60. This is Lisa Marie on the Talk of Pittsburgh, 1320 WJAS.
1: Final moments with our nation's drug czar, the director of the White House Office of National Drug Control Policy, Sarah Carter, our old friend, is with us. Let me ask you, though, Sarah, what about the recidivism rate? I know people that have been in and out of rehab, you know, 10 times before either they get off it or die. Because that's basically, that's your choice. You either give up your addiction or the odds are high that you're going to die from some drug-related complication, overdose, whatever it happens to be.
0: Yeah, Sean, you're absolutely right. And that's the tragedy, right? That's why primary prevention has to be number one. We have to reach our children. We have to reach them, as Dr. Levin, our office, always says, before they jump in the river, before they put their toes in the river, before they start experimenting with these drugs. Because nothing good comes from it. You gave a great analogy, you know, with alcoholism, which is very deadly for some people, destroys families, destroys lives. You know, when you have those receptors, when you become addicted and you're unable to unleash yourself from those shackles, it becomes very, very difficult. It's a long process. Sometimes it takes multiple times sometimes I've heard 5, 6, 7, 8 times going into rehab before people let it go. And if they don't let it go, you know, the choices are very, very narrow. And a lot of times it ends in death. And that's the tragedy. So we want to get the word out. We want to be there. This is why, you know, it's generational as well. We want to get families off of our streets. We want to protect children. We are a nation that is both tough, but is caring. And we are doing this so that we can actually save lives. We talk about housing first. In the past, you know, that didn't work. The recidivism rate was through the roof. And a lot of addicts who have recovered have said to us, and these are personal testimonies, that they couldn't even believe coming to California, you know, that they would get keys to an apartment, to a motel room where they actually, you know, they didn't have to pay for it. They could go in and then they could just use drugs. And a lot of the people that were using with them would die. But there was no follow through. There was no oversight. It was like wasted taxpayer dollars leading to the deaths of Americans. That is not going to happen anymore in the United States. Not if we have anything to say about it. We're making sure that we give a roadmap to do things the right way. And well, Secretary Turner said we're pulling the money so that the fraud stops.
1: Sarah, you were made for this job. Our drug czar, she is the director of the White House Office of National Drug Control Policy. Keep up the great work, Sarah. I'd like to save lives. I put a high price on human life, and you do too. Keep it up. We appreciate it. Update us often. 800-941-SEAN if you want to be a part of the program. Though the headlines changed, unfortunately, the threats facing Israel, that remains people that are sworn to Israel's destruction. And it's sad. What has happened is, you know, the headlines move on, but all the densely populated areas that were hit with these ballistic missiles, either from the Iranians themselves or their proxies, well, those homes are gone. People are homeless. People need bare necessities, humanitarian assistance, and that's food and water and shelter and clothing and medications. The elderly can't even get out, you know, to go see their doctor. Thank God the International Fellowship of Christians and Jews. They are stepping up to the moment that they're dealing with, and they're on the ground every single day providing life-saving aid. And, you know, and yet communities have to remain on alert. You know, when I went to Israel, I go to an underground bunker playground. Kids can't play outside because of all the rockets being fired into their town. 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I mean, it's just terrible. Parents wonder if they can send their kids to school safely. But anyway, I know the headlines fade, but the need for help and assistance for thousands are that remains. The International Fellowship of Christians and Jews, they just need your help, and they want your prayers, too. 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
16: Now time for a look at news on the Talk of Pittsburgh, 1320 WJAS. Two people were found dead after a shooting in Pittsburgh's Northview Heights neighborhood Wednesday morning. Allegheny County emergency dispatchers said police were called to an apartment in the 100 block of Hazlitt Street. Witness accounts indicated that there was some sort of domestic altercation leading up to the shooting. The shooting is under investigation by Pittsburgh police. State troopers have charged a school bus driver with having child pornography. Police say Edward Smith is now behind bars at the Westmoreland County Jail with over 100 charges. Smith was arrested Monday at his Latrobe home on Levine Street, which is a few blocks away from an elementary school. According to police, they found over 100 photos and videos of child pornography with kids ages 3 to 15. Police also found that Smith drove school buses part-time for the Smith Bus Company. According to their website, they serve schools in Derry, Blairsville, and Homer City. That's news. I'm Curtis Walsh on the Talk of Pittsburgh, 1320 WJAS.
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13: Pittsburgh weather.
14: We'll see areas of patchy fog through mid-morning. Otherwise, it'll be partly sunny today with a slight chance of showers and thunderstorms. We'll reach highs near 82 and drop down to lows of 63. And tomorrow, it'll be cloudy with a chance of rain and thunderstorms. Expect highs of 81 and lows around 60. This is Lisa Marie on the Talk of Pittsburgh, 1320 WJAS.

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1: 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You know, it was kind of like a really weird thing. I happen to like our, my county executive. You know, I left New York now years ago, and I got a list from lawyers and accountants. Do you realize there are now entire industries that have been built up around how to successfully leave blue states where they can't put their tentacles into you? Because there are more, for example, New York State tax agents in my free state of Florida than there are in New York. I mean, and when, so I hired accountants and I hired a law firm and they came up with a list. There's nearly 100 items of things I had to do to completely cut myself off of from New York, including don't go there ever, pretty much. And, you know, I went once or twice to visit family. I'd rather pay their plane ticket. They'd rather come to Florida anyway. Number one. And then all the things you have to do to establish domicile, residency in the free state of Florida. And there's a ton of stuff, but one of the things they made you do is like, well, if you keep your house, they'll try and argue that is really where your heart is. You know, everyone believes this stupidity of 6 months and a day. That's not how those people work. And I know I've talked to too many people. They put them through hell. And it's just unbelievable. And it just, you know, they push people out, then people leave. I mean, they basically, Kathy Hochul, I want to just remind you what she said and then what Andrew Cuomo said. You know, Kathy Hochul said to President Trump and Lee Zeldin, get the hell out of town. Go down to Florida where you belong. Here's what she said.
2: And we're here to say that the era of Trump and Zeldin and Molinaro, just jump on a bus and head down to Florida where you belong, okay? Get out of town. Get out of town.
3: Their problem is not me and the Democrats. Their problem is themselves. Who are they? Are they these extreme conservatives who are right to life, a pro-assault weapon, anti-gay? Is that who they are? Because if that's who they are, and if they are the extreme conservatives, they have no place in the state of New York. Because that's not who New Yorkers are.
1: I did like my county executive. He's now running for governor, Bruce Blakeman. And Kathy Hochul also this week, you know, tried to use the Statue of Liberty in her argument to protect illegal immigrants, and then signed one of the most comprehensive laws to rein in ICE in the entire country. Let me play both of those for you.
2: The Statue of Liberty stands tall in our harbor. For generations, she's had a simple message. Bring me your tired, your poor, your huddled masses yearning to be free. And despite the utter lack of humanity and compassion coming out of Washington, that message still means something here in New York. It means that in this state, we treat all people with dignity and decency, regardless of how they got here. And that's one of the reasons I'm proud that we signed one of the most comprehensive laws to rein in ICE in the entire country. It prohibits law enforcement agencies from having formal agreements with ICE. That means unless a crime has been committed, ICE cannot use local cops, their jails, their technology, to use local cops for civil immigration enforcement.
1: All right, joining us now, he was a great county executive, and I had to sell my house, you know, which I happen to like it. I would have kept it maybe as a vacation home if I could afford it. I don't know. I didn't have a choice. The lawyer's accountant said don't do it. Anyway, Bruce Blakeman is with us. He's done a great job as county executive, and the people love him in Nassau County. By the way, if you look at a map of New York, it's all red, except you got these five little boroughs that are, you know, densely populated areas, including Zoran, Marxist, Commie, Mamdani's, New York City, etc. Bruce, good to talk to you, my friend. How are you?
4: I'm doing great, Sean, and we miss you very much.
1: You know, you're very kind. You know, it's funny. I had Comrade de Blasio on my podcast, and I said, you didn't really mean it when you said you wish I didn't leave. He said, I actually did. Chuck Schumer said the same thing to me. I'm like, well, you chased me out. I had two governors in a row saying they don't want me to live there.
4: Well, Sean, when high net worth individuals leave our state, it hurts the carpenters, the electricians, the plumbers, the waiter, the waitress, the bartender. And by New York frowning on you coming back to New York is so stupid, because if you stayed in your second home, you would be creating economic opportunity. You'd be creating jobs. If you came in to visit, to go to a hotel, you'd be patronizing a hotel, restaurants. People in the Democratic Party, especially the DSA, which, as you said, they're a bunch of commies and they're anti-American. They don't understand that it's economic activity that makes it more affordable for people, because it puts more money in their pocket. So they make choices on how they want to spend their money, rather than Kathy Hochul and Zoran Mamdani.
1: You know, I still stay in touch. I used to go to, you know, restaurants on a regular basis, Chris and Tony's and Ziosset, a Rothman Steakhouse. I used to go there. I'm still in touch with the people that own it, and the people that that wait tables there. They all became friends of mine. And they're like, you know, they see more and more of this, that people, regular customers, are leaving. And it upsets them and it hurts their way of life. The people, you know, that I would, that worked for me, you know, whether they were landscapers or whatever it happened to be, I stay in touch with them all. I mean, it's just in that sense, it's sad. Now, I do like Florida better. I'm not going to lie, because I like being around the water, but I was on the water there. It's just, you know, they're doing everything possible. Look what Mamdani did to Ken Griffin. What was your thoughts on that? And now he's doxing everybody that owns a home that he claimed, even though he's wrong half the time, a judge stopped it, that it's not their full-time residence.
4: Well, not only does it kill jobs, and not only is it bad for the economy, but what Zoran Mamdani has been doing is anti-American. This guy does not believe in American values. This is a guy who believes in collectivism, which is another word for communism. This is a guy that on July 4th didn't have one good thing to say about America on the 250th anniversary of the greatest nation in the world that's created more prosperity for people and more freedom for people than any other form of government. This is a guy that's an anti-Semite, he's anti-Christian, and he's anti-American.
1: You know, I'm very fond of Lee Zeldin, and Lee Zeldin in the last election outperformed all of my expectations because of mass migration. I really do believe what I said is true. I think you are the last great final hope for New York State. Am I wrong?
4: I wake up every morning with that burden on my shoulders, and I know that I'm running for the right reasons to save our state. We're in a death spiral now, Sean. The highest tax state in America. We're 50th in economic outlook. Our electric bills are 70% higher than the national average. People are suffering in this state. They're miserable under Kathy Hochul. She spent $8 billion of our tax money on illegal migrants who weren't New Yorkers. They're not Americans. They didn't earn a thing. They get more than New Yorkers get. It's absolutely insane. And each and every day, I have a Democrat that comes up to me and says, I'm a lifelong Democrat. I've never voted Republican before in my life. I'm voting for you, and I'm voting Republican this year because our party is crazy. This is not the party of Mario Cuomo. This is not the party of you, Kerry. This is not the party of Daniel Patrick Moynihan. It's not even the party of Bill Clinton. Because you know what the difference is, Sean? While we may have had political differences with people in the Democratic Party, you and I, we knew all along that they loved America, that we had differences, but they loved America. This DSA, Kathy Hochul, Zohran Mamdani, they hate America. And that's the most troubling thing. And I'm running for our kids and our grandkids to save our state and pull it out of that death spiral that Kathy Hochul has us in so that we can create prosperity, cut taxes, cut electric bills, give people more freedom, and have safer communities because they don't even respect our law enforcement.
1: Well, we're going to follow this race closely. All our prayers are with you. And I mean this sincerely. I have a lot of friends in New York, and I know you'd crush it. I know you'd do a great job. And I'm really, really pulling for you in this campaign. Bruce Blakeman, New York gubernatorial candidate. We really appreciate what you're doing. Keep working hard. Oh, and you have President Trump coming tomorrow, right?
4: President Trump's coming tomorrow. He's going to visit all of our law enforcement facilities, which are some of the best in the world. And we're just honored to have him there. He's coming to pay his respect to all the men and women of law enforcement and volunteer firefighters and first responders. So we're really proud of that. And I know he's your good buddy, and we will certainly pass on your good greetings. And Sean, we love what you're doing. We love you. We miss you. When I'm governor, you'll come back here. Nobody will harass you. May God bless you, and may God bless America.
1: I really appreciate you, Bruce Blakeman. Please, if you're in New York, save your state. Bruce will transform New York in ways you can't imagine. All right, quick break. When we come back, we'll take a call. Then at the top of the hour, we'll find out how are the polls so wrong in Wisconsin? Former Governor Scott Walker will join us. Then a lot more of your calls coming up, 800-941-SHAWN. If you want to be a part of the program. Linda, why does everyone want to talk about the dead body now? Oh, my goodness. Touching dead bodies. What have you done to me and this show? Now I felt terrible talking to Cheryl. Quick break. Right back. We'll continue.
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17: Tonight it'll be mostly cloudy with some areas of patchy fog. We'll drop down to a low around 65. And tomorrow, look for increasing clouds throughout the day, along with a slight chance of showers and thunderstorms. We'll reach highs near 81 and lows of 62. 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

0: let's get to a couple of calls. Cheryl is in Tennessee. Hello, Cheryl. How are you?
1: Hi, Sean. I'm great. How are you?
0: I'm good. Glad you called.
1: Thank you. I'm glad you took my call. I just wanted to come back to something you were talking about yesterday about touching a lifeless body and why people would.
0: Oh, my word. Is this what you want to talk about? Because Linda touches dead bodies like at a wake. You don't think that's weird?
1: No, I don't. And the reason I'm calling is to give you some insight so maybe you could understand why some people do. My husband was taken from me suddenly and unexpectedly, and the opportunity to speak to him was taken in a moment. And

0: I would have crawled up in his casket and laid with him as long as they allowed me to, if I could have, because I knew as soon as they closed it, I would never see him again this side of heaven. I have no problem touching my loved one, even though I know his spirit isn't there, but that's the last representation physically of a man I spent 30 years with, and absolutely I would touch him. I caressed him, I kissed him, and I held his hand.
1: I don't know. I mean, you know, you're making me feel terrible now that I said all that. What you're describing is a deep abiding love that couples, I wish every couple had. And okay, I make an exception for you. I understand. I'm so sorry for your loss, by the way.
0: Thank you.
1: But Linda like touches every dead body. It doesn't have to be the husband that she just adored.
0: Yeah.
1: But you're giving me a different perspective. In your case, I don't have a problem with it. In Linda's case, I have a ton of problems with it.
0: I'm feeling you may touch Angelie even though she's not there. I could be wrong.
1: You're making me open my mind and rethink it. But honestly, I want to be remembered as I am. I don't want to be remembered in a coffin and people staring at me. But Cheryl, God bless you. I'm sorry about your loss. Your husband sounds like a wonderful man, and you sound like you had a beautiful, beautiful marriage. I'm so happy for you. All right, 800-941-SHAWN. You want to be a part of the program? Well, now I feel horrible, Linda. But
2: I mean, listen, I think he handled that very well.
1: I'm sorry. I mean, if it was Anthony in your case, I mean, I love Anthony. He's such a good guy. He's an awesome guy.
2: But would you touch his hand in the casket?
1: I wouldn't know, but you do it wouldn't freak me out as much as...
2: You're like, absolutely not.
1: No. All right, everyone needs a home security system. 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
2: Accused killer due back in court. I'm Lisa Brady, Fox News. And there are reports Luigi Mangione may plead guilty in the federal case against him.
3: Mangione faces two federal interstate stalking charges resulting in United Healthcare CEO Brian Thompson's death, carrying a maximum of life in prison without parole.
2: Fox's Brian Yenes. A guilty plea could scuttle his upcoming state murder trial because in New York has a double jeopardy law. A senior DOJ source tells Fox there is no plea deal in the federal case. Just getting word, a jury has been seated for the Las Vegas trial over the 1996 killing of rapper Tupac Shakur. Two Senate Democrats want more information about conditions on an aircraft carrier deployed to the Middle East after loved ones reported several incidents of sailors trying to jump from the ship.
4: Both U.S. Senator Richard Blumenthal of Connecticut and Senator Ruben Gallego of Arizona are now demanding answers from Pentagon officials about the lengthy deployment of the aircraft carrier USS Abraham Lincoln. They're both raising concerns about living conditions aboard ship following 250 consecutive days at sea with repeat activities in the Iran war. The senators' demands come after a report in the Pentagon-operated newspaper Stars and Stripes quoting family members of sailors expressing concerns over living conditions and mental health.
2: Fox's Evan Brown, the acting Navy secretary, holding a town hall event with family members last week. The Lincoln's original deployment was extended because of the conflict with Iran. Hawaii's Big Island under a hurricane watch for new tropical storm Lala.
5: Those winds come in tomorrow night and Saturday. We're going to squeeze out up to a foot of rain, so flash flooding, mudslides are a big concern. Also, big surf across all of the south and east facing shores of the chain of the Hawaiian Islands.
2: Fox Weather's Mike Seidel in Hilo. A rare Hawaiian landfall is possible Saturday. 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
7: Now time for a look at news on the talk of Pittsburgh, 1320 WJAS. Two people were found dead after a shooting in Pittsburgh's Northview Heights neighborhood Wednesday morning. Allegheny County emergency dispatchers said police were called to an apartment in the 100 block of Hazlitt Street. Witness accounts indicated that there was some sort of domestic altercation leading up to the shooting. The shooting is under investigation by Pittsburgh police. State troopers have charged a school bus driver with having child pornography. Police say Edward Smith is now behind bars at the Westmoreland County Jail with over 100 charges. Smith was arrested Monday at his La Trobe home on Levine Street, which is a few blocks away from an elementary school. According to police, they found over 100 photos and videos of child pornography with kids ages 3 to 15. Police also found that Smith drove school buses part-time for the Smith Bus Company. According to their website, they serve schools in Derry, Blairsville, and Homer City. A crash briefly shut down the Parkway West in Robinson Wednesday. According to PennDOT's 511, the crash happened on I-376 westbound between exit 59 and the ramp from Robinson Town Center Boulevard. The crash was reported around 11:15 a.m. One person was taken to the hospital. Monroeville police are asking for the public's help in identifying a man who they say used a stolen credit card to purchase items from Best Buy. Police said the man bought two MacBook Pros valued at $5,000. The card was stolen from a vehicle in the Miracle Mile Shopping Center earlier that same day. Anyone with information is told to contact Officer Armiga with the Monroeville Police. And Wegmans will break ground today on the company.

0: 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The new 115,000 square foot store is expected to employ around 450 people and will sell a variety of food, including produce, baked goods, deli products, and more. That's news. I'm Curtis Walsh on the Talk of Pittsburgh, 1320 WJAS.
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4: Pittsburgh weather.
5: We'll see areas of patchy fog through mid-morning. Otherwise, it'll be partly sunny today with a slight chance of showers and thunderstorms. We'll reach highs near 82 and drop down to lows of 63. And tomorrow, it'll be cloudy with a chance of rain and thunderstorms. Expect highs of 81 and lows around 60. This is Lisa Marie on the Talk of Pittsburgh, 1320 WJAS.

0: have a local city councilman that has this saying, woke one was crazy.
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4: 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And so is the countdown. T-minus 82 days until...

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1: All right, news roundup and information overload hour. Our toll-free telephone number is 800-941-SHAWN if you want to be a part of the program. Linda, does every caller want to talk about the fact that you like to go to a wake and touch dead people? I mean, what has happened to this audience? What has happened?
2: I love our audience. They're super supportive. I'm a big fan.
1: There's got to be more people agree with me. We should put a poll on Hannity.com on that. Except for Cheryl. Cheryl kind of, my heart felt for her. I mean, she loved her husband. She was awesome. I feel so bad for her. Anyway, now we have a lot of issues to deal with, and we've gone over this whole radicalization, Democratic Party, and El Sayed, for example, you know, in the pocket of Hassan Piker, campaigning with him even the day before the election. But I want to deal with one issue first, and how is it possible that, like, the last 13, 14 polls heading into this race with Francesca Hung and this guy that actually beat her by 3,000 votes, David Crowley, how is it possible polls after poll after poll, many of them showing Francesca Hung winning by 20 points or more? It was a slam dunk election. How is it El Sayed was winning by double digits and it became a 1-point race? And this is back-to-back failure at a level I've never seen before. You know, Frank Luntz and a lot of pollsters, like I've talked to Matt Towery and Robert Cahaley and John McLaughlin, the people that we trust on this program, because they get it right. Very rarely, occasionally they'll get it wrong. But I've never seen a case where they've ever got it wrong by double digits. I mean, this is a danger to voting. If, for example, if you're in favor of a candidate, you see your candidate's up by 23 points. Oh, well, they don't need my vote. We're good. This is a slam dunk. Okay. That's dangerous. That could repress voting. On the other side of it, you know, you're thinking, my candidate's down 23 points. What's the point of going out and voting for him?

0: I'm wasting my time. He's going to lose anyway. This has got to stop. Lund said, I'm calling for a total, complete shutdown of primary polling in the Midwest until we can figure out what the hell is going on. I think it's bigger than that. I think it's, we have seen this in many elections. The one person that cannot be polled accurately, except with the exceptions of the people that I mentioned, Towery, Kahaley, John McLaughlin, the one exception, you know, they get it, the media gets stopped. They can't poll Donald Trump accurately. They just have not. And all those people nailed 2016, 2020, and 2024. They know how to poll Trump. And there is a difference. You know, John McLaughlin has worked with controversial figures his entire life. Usually don't poll well. Usually are underwater. There's a way to poll it and get an accurate reading. Same with Matt Towery. Same with Robert Kahaley. Anyway, here to shed some light on what the heck went on here is the former governor of the great state of Wisconsin. Scott Walker is with us. Can you explain this? Governor, how are you? Good to have you back.
1: Oh, good to be with you, Sean. Yeah, it's a bunch of things. I think you mentioned President Trump in Wisconsin in particular. Not only do they have President Trump wrong in each of his elections. I remember in my recall, they called me Dead Man Walker because the polls had us so far down 20 points at the beginning of the recall. We ended up winning with more votes than we did the first time. I think there's a whole wave of disenfranchised, upset voters out there that have in the past voted for me, for Donald Trump, not just in Wisconsin, but across the country. And who in these primaries, it's not just younger voters, it's voters that may not be traditional voters, but who show up for big elections that aren't showing up in the polls.
0: You know, I saw your X account, and you put up there about David Crowley, who beat Francesca Hong by 3,000 votes. You say he's not a moderate. He's a tax and spend leftist from Milwaukee, where the schools are a mess. He was handpicked by Tony Evers because they thought the Democratic Socialists couldn't win, and his policies are not different, even if he didn't post about wanting to cancel Thanksgiving. So you know a lot about him. One of the interesting things that came out is I think he underperformed it with the people that knew him best in Milwaukee. Am I wrong in that observation?
1: Oh, Sean, as usual, you're right on it. I mean, he barely carried Milwaukee County, a place he should have just ran the score up. And he's just lucky that outstate Governor Evers saying she couldn't win, I think, helped with older, more traditional Democrats who just wanted to win, who weren't into the Democratic Socialism. But in his county,
0: especially in Madison, didn't he outperform in Madison where it was expected Francesca Hong would do better?
1: Yeah, absolutely. And elsewhere in the state, in Milwaukee County, they know this is a guy who is the absolute undisputed king of raising taxes in the state. He jacked up the sales tax about double what it was before, by far the highest in the state, one of the highest in the country. He said he was going to do it for property tax relief, but the year after, property taxes went up again. Bus fares have gone up. Fees have gone up. The budget is still in deficit, an absolute mess. And he's so screwed up the health care plan there that public employees in the county almost didn't have health care. On top of that, as you mentioned, the schools are an absolute mess, some of the worst in the country in Milwaukee. And the crime rate, particularly violent crime, has gone up dramatically during his tenure. So to me, he may not carry the banner of a Democratic Socialist, but he's running on all the same policies. The only difference is, and he has his own, by the way, he has his own social media problem from years ago. That's kind of weird, but at least he didn't say he was going to cancel Thanksgiving. So sadly, many in the media in Wisconsin are falsely trying to call him a moderate. He is not a moderate. There are no moderates left, as you know, in that party. It's just a matter of he's been smarter not to be implode as Francesca Hong did in this campaign.
0: Well, I made a prediction on this radio show yesterday, on my TV show last night, and I think I will be proven right, is, you know, all of the platform items that are in writing on the DSA's website, because now they're, since 2019, 250 DSA candidates have won. And we're going to have well over 40 of them running in this upcoming election. And I, you know, you heard AOC this weekend talk about, we didn't really mean defund the police. We didn't mean any of the stuff we were saying. That was just, you know, version 1.0. What they have determined, I'm sure there's internal polling that is motivating this, quote, let's hide who we really are strategy, kind of like hiding Joe Biden in the basement. the Abigail Spamberger, you know, campaign. But, you know, they're going to take down. They want to eliminate the Senate, the presidency, you know, change the judiciary, amnesty for illegals, abolish borders, abolish ICE, abolish prison and police, defund the Department of War, end deportation, eliminate cash bail, wealth tax, new Green Deal, and public ownership of private corporations. So I don't think they're going to change. What they're going to do is now adopt a strategy is we're going to hide who we really are. That's what they're going to do.
1: That's 100% right. And they're getting better at it. Think about it. I think one of the problems Francisca Hong had this time is she's never run statewide before. She was a state representative. The winners in Michigan, and remember, the winner for the U.S. Senate in the primary in Minnesota are both just as radical democratic socialists, but they've run statewide before. So they've gotten better at crafting their language, even though they want the same democratic socialism that's ruining Venezuela, even as we speak. It's one of the things we tell college kids all the time at Young America's Foundation is this doesn't work. It doesn't work anywhere, not just in the past, but today. And we got to get that message out, not just in elections, but we got to take back those young people if we're going to save America.
0: Well, for Republicans and Trump supporters that live in the great state of Wisconsin, let's listen to David Crowley. He's running for governor to stop MAGA extremism.
2: And every one of us has something much bigger to unite around. And that is keeping MAGA extremism from bringing the chaos we see in Washington into our neighborhoods right here in the state of Wisconsin.
0: You see, I'm telling my audience to take this threat of the DSA and the radical socialist communists, whatever you want to call them, seriously. And I don't think people understand that if Democrats get a hold of either the House or Senate, or God forbid both, that this country is going to be transformed in ways you cannot imagine. The amount of time, energy, resources is now only going to be spent to get Donald Trump and anyone close to Donald Trump. Basically, anything that would move the country forward will come to a screeching halt. And we will be debating all the items I just mentioned. Oh, and, you know, of course, they champion the right of men to play women's sports, be in the locker rooms, all the other stuff, too. So what are you telling people in Wisconsin?
1: Oh, I say it's all on the line. I mean, anything. Think about how much safe we are since we have a secure border. They're going to take that away. Think about all this talk about taxing the ultra rich. They're not going to tax the ultra rich. We saw this years ago when Maryland did the millionaire tax, and next thing you know, all the millionaires left, and people making just $100,000 or slightly above were being taxed. This will reach the middle class. This will devastate the economy. This will put us back, and it's not just about a 2 or 4 year difference. They do the things you're talking about in Washington and in state houses across America. They're locking this in for generations to come. They're locking their power structure in. That's what it's all about. And we may not have a shot in a state like Wisconsin again if they get control and put in place these democratic socialist radical ideas, particularly the police.
0: You're still a young guy. Would you consider getting back into politics?
1: You know, I'm 25 years younger than Joe Biden, so you never know. I'm hoping 4 years from now I get Tom Tiffany reelected, but God help us if we don't. Maybe that'd be enough to pull me back in.
0: Tom Tiffany would be a great senator. I agree with you. Scott Walker, Governor, it's great to have you back. We appreciate you being on the show. Thank you, sir.
1: God bless. Thank you, Sean.
0: You too. 800-941-SEAN if you want to be a part of the program. All right, quick break, right back. We'll hit the phones when we get back. Toll free is 800-941-SEAN if you want to be a part of the program. And then the final half hour of the show, all calls straight ahead as we continue.
3: 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The news you care about is right here. Hannity Watch is on.
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14: Pittsburgh weather.
15: We'll see areas of patchy fog through mid-morning. Otherwise, it'll be partly sunny today with a slight chance of showers and thunderstorms. We'll reach highs near 82 and drop down to lows of 63. And tomorrow, it'll be cloudy with a chance of rain and thunderstorms. Expect highs of 81 and lows around 60. This is Lisa Marie on the Talk of Pittsburgh, 1320 WJAS.

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1: Why did I open this Pandora's box? I do this too regularly on this show. I get off on a tangent, and the tangent becomes what people want to talk about. All right, Marshall in Florida. What's up, Marshall? What do you want to talk about?
2: I've been listening to you since your WVNN days in Athens because I was raised in Northwest Alabama. I got ADD and I talk real fast. And I get nervous when I talk to you, brother, my Irish brother. My last name starts MCC, so I'm on Team Linda about I have kissed my grandmother on the forehead. I touched her hand, and I said goodbye. And so that being said, I'm on Team Linda, and I remember when Katie came on board, and she has made that call board her own. She is Supergirl, and Linda is Wonder Woman. You've got a superhero team with you, dude. I'm telling you.
1: So, well, thanks, number one, for listening since my days in Huntsville, Alabama. That was from 90 to 92. You know, I got a very nice editorial sending me off to Atlanta, and that is the headline in the editorial was "Goodbye to the Talk Show Host from Hell." And when I left Atlanta in 96, when Fox went on the air, the year-end edition of the Atlanta Journal-Constitution, they were very nice to me, too. Yep. They said 1996 was a great year. The Olympics came and Sean Hannity left. I had no idea that I had such an impact on two cities.
2: Oh, yeah. Several years ago, I sent you a Texas Ranger law enforcement badge with a detailed letter of what the badge meant to me. And I only asked one thing. I asked one thing, Sean, and you come through. I asked you, I left you my address and my phone number, and I said, I will never use it for nefarious reasons because I don't have email and I don't do a lot of internet stuff. I said, take a picture with the badge, send it to me. I'll look at the photo. I'll delete it. I'll delete the number. And you never did. You broke my heart, brother. You broke my heart.
1: All right, Marshall, I got to explain to you and to other people that write me. I do not receive any mail from the post office. And I'm going to tell you why, because it's not fair if I don't. I have had instances where either I or an assistant or somebody that works for me will open the letter where white powder comes flying out. I'm just being very blunt with you. And it is then torture for the person that opened that letter. I'm under very strict security orders not to open any mail that I don't recognize. I used to respond to everybody that wrote me by hand, handwritten notes. I used to email back for years on Fox when I had an email account, people that watch the show. I can't do any of that anymore. I really don't have the time, number one. But number two, more importantly, I have an email account, and I can't open that stuff. And it's actually screened in ways that I'm not going to go into on the show. It's terrible. People think I'm a jackass and an arrogant jerk. I'm not.
3: I think most people have the common sense and the wherewithal and the awareness of today's environment to know that you're not able to do that. So I don't think that that's an issue. But
1: I hope so, because I mean, Marshall thought I, you know, ignored him, and I obviously hurt his feelings. That was not. I can't. It's unfortunate. Listen, recent industry survey, our friends at Pure Talk, the only wireless company to receive 5 stars, every single category, coverage, support, value, data. 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
3: Now time for a look at news on the Talk of Pittsburgh, 1320 WJAS. Two people were found dead after a shooting in Pittsburgh's Northview Heights neighborhood Wednesday morning. Allegheny County emergency dispatchers said police were called to an apartment in the 100 block of Hazlitt Street. Witness accounts indicated that there was some sort of domestic altercation leading up to the shooting. The shooting is under investigation by Pittsburgh police. State troopers have charged a school bus driver with having child pornography. Police say Edward Smith is now behind bars at the Westmoreland County Jail with over 100 charges. Smith was arrested Monday at his Latrobe home on Levine Street, which is a few blocks away from an elementary school. According to police, they found over 100 photos and videos of child pornography with kids ages 3 to 15. Police also found that Smith drove school buses part-time for the Smith Bus Company. According to their website, they serve schools in Derry, Blairsville, and Homer City. That's news. I'm Curtis Walsh on the Talk of Pittsburgh, 1320 WJAS.
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1: Pittsburgh weather.
13: Tonight it'll be mostly cloudy with some areas of patchy fog. We'll drop down to a low around 65. And tomorrow, look for increasing clouds throughout the day, along with a slight chance of showers and thunderstorms. We'll reach highs near 81 and lows of 62. This is Lisa Marie on the Talk of Pittsburgh, 1320 WJAS.

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1: So, you know that we talk a lot about Hassan Piker. You know, you have El Sayed running against our friend Mike Rogers in the great state of Michigan. And, you know, he's out there campaigning up to the last day with Hassan Piker. You know, America deserved 9/11, you know, wants the streets to run red in the with blood of landlords. Really sick stuff. Now we have new comments. I had never heard these before. Linda, did you ever F America? And, you know, he wants to wipe his backside with the, wipe his ass with the Constitution. Did you ever hear that one before?
3: No, these are all new this week.
1: Okay, let's play all the new stuff from this week from Hassan Piker.
4: I f the Constitution. I wipe my ass with the Constitution. It's a piece of paper, dude. Shut the up. Mother f the Constitution and mother f this country, okay? You stupid b.
5: I don't give a f- black people care about. Oh, black people care about this. Black people care about that. Like, shut the f- up. That's not how politics works. Oh, well, Hassan, how dare you? Like it or not, black people care about this issue. It's like, it's such a f- stupid stance. Oh my God, I can't believe they're walking over the Israeli and the American flag. Like, suck my dude. They can do whatever the they want with the American flag and the Israeli flag. I wipe my American flag. Is.
6: Hell yeah.
7: I don't have any sort of patriotism in my heart for any, yeah, for America, but just in general.
1: Now, El Sayed has defended campaigning with this guy. How does this guy have any shot of winning in Wisconsin? I mean, if you vote for him in Wisconsin, I'm sorry, Michigan. You vote for him in Michigan, we're losing the country. It's over. Because this is madness on top of the stated, printed on their website, DSA policies that they support, which would upend the entire country, turn it upside down, make it unrecognizable. I mean, there's no excuse for this. There's no excuse for associating with such people. Remember how they tried, you know, they took Charlottesville, you know, when the president said there's some horrible people and actually there were some good people. Well, there were some good people that had good intentions, and there were horrible people there. I want nothing to do with white nationalists, neo-Nazis. I want no part of those people. You know, I could get a high rating of putting on a podcast those lunatics that believe this crap because people want to see the fight and the controversy. I've no interest in platforming lunatics. I just don't. You know what? I'm at a different point in my career. I just like, I'll talk to the DSA people, but that's as far as we're going to go. We did have a wild debate. Did you see the promo last night? You know, have you ever heard of this Femosphere movement?
3: I mean, just a little bit in what you and I have talked about, but I'm not actively following it. No.
1: I don't think you would be in agreement with it. Do you?
3: No, I am not in agreement with it.
1: You're not. You would not consider yourself a feminist.
3: I am an anti-feminist. I can't stand people who identify by their gender or their sexuality or any of the color of their skin. I'm not about it. It's a meritocracy for me all day, every day.
1: This became a wild podcast, and we played this woman, Kanika Batra, part of the Femosphere, and it makes like a relationship with a guy all transactional, all of it. And it just got out of control. Take a listen.
6: I get a lot of hate from my audience. I hate my audience, though. My audience is...
8: Whoa. Stop right there. Did I just hear you say you hate your audience?
6: Well, yeah.
8: You sound like Graham Plattner, who said that the people in Maine are racist and stupid, that he wanted to vote for him when he was running.
6: No, but the thing is, I have leftist women as my followers because they love, like, the mental health stuff right. And feminine rage. So it's like I can't ever talk about things I truly believe in. I can't talk about conservatism.
1: So this show got so out of control, she totally threw us a curveball by saying, I hate my audience. Anytime I try to talk about Charlie Kirk and I like Charlie Kirk or other values other than, you know, being a lunatic, Femosphere, you know, hardcore radical, they don't like it and I lose people following me. I'm like, well, who's the real you? And then, you know, she made a statement about whether or not she's well. And then her husband that was there watching, I pulled him on the show. Linda, I don't know if you had time to see it yet. I'm sure you probably have not, but I'm like, wow. It was.
3: Well, I saw the highlights and I was shocked she was married, to be perfectly frank.
1: Apparently transactional, but I don't know. I mean, I'm getting more cynical by the hour. What can I tell you?
3: That's for damn sure.
1: All right, let's take a call about Linda. What the heck? Let's go to Robert in Alabama. What's up, Robert? How are you?
9: Hey, Sean, how are you?
1: Good, sir. What's going on?
9: Is this Team Linda?
1: All right, you know what? Is this like Linda stacking the calls with the help of Katie?
3: Clearly I am. I am stacking the calls because yesterday I got to give the number out and tell people to call in and break your stones.
1: I know.
3: Which was actually super fun.
9: You know how she does? She's just the most real person. There. Every time I hear her talk, she's the most real, succinct, I mean, tell it like it is person. She doesn't have...
1: And I'm not any of those things?
3: Oh my God, we're talking about me. Just give him a second to finish his thought. It was just getting good.
1: Of course you want him to continue talking about you.
3: Of course
1: I do.
3: It's all about me. It's not all about me, but it's like,
1: what I know, what I love, what I want, what I see.
3: It's about me right now. It's like an RN moment. Go ahead. I'm sorry I interrupted you, Robert.
9: I love you, Sean. You know, and I've been watching you since, Alan Combs days.
1: I know.
3: And you can cut him off now. Changed? He went back to you. We can move on. Go ahead, Robert. What do you want to call in about today?
1: Have I changed, Robert?
9: Hey, everything you say, Linda, is just spot on. I mean, it's real. You're the most real person on radio that I can think of right now. And you just say,
3: Thank you, sir.
1: If Linda was single, I think she'd have a lot of eligible guys. She's getting a lot of compliments today.
9: Oh, yeah.
3: I'll tell you what.
1: But I will tell you what. Her husband's awesome. Her husband's really awesome.
9: Yeah. Well, you used to talk like that too, Sean.
1: I know. I remind people. And when I was in Alabama,
9: Esther,
1: every caller in Alabama told me when they called my radio show. But I worked hard at eliminating it. It comes up when I'm tired, which can happen at times.
9: And I'm from Philly, and I used to have a thick accent. But as I live,
1: you certainly don't have an Alabama accent. I can tell you that.
9: No, I'm not going to go that extreme.
1: All right. You got your suck up to Linda calling. Do you feel good about yourself? You feel good? Are you happy?
9: This isn't about me. It's about giving kudos to Linda and knock it off with her accent. Leave her.
1: All right, it's about you sucking up to her. And that's two suck up calls in a day. And it's making me nauseous. Okay. I'm tired of it. But I still love you, Robert. God bless you, my friend. I love Alabama too. All right, let's go to Keith in Pennsylvania. Keith, how are you? Glad you called.
10: John, I am excellent. No dead bodies and no sucking up. So
1: thank God.
10: You and I are about the same age. And when we were growing up, roller derby was like the big thing.
1: I remember roller derby big time. I used to watch it. It was on Saturdays, I think, in the morning.
10: Yeah.
1: Or like noon, something like that.
10: Like awesome to watch.
1: It was so kick ass. It's like hockey, without a puck and, you know, all the fighting and all, you know, just clobbering each other. I like warrior sports. I always have.
10: Now, granted, these girls did sign up for that, and they did not in the NBA, or the question mark NBA. So, but they do want viewership. So, maybe they can adopt a little bit of that.
1: Well, look, I mean, one of the things I never want to see happen, I'm a big hockey fan. It's my favorite sport. And I love my Florida Panthers. And one of the things that I love the most about hockey is when a fight breaks out. I'm not going to sit here and be a phony and say I don't like it, because I do. And so does everyone else at the game and watching at home. I mean, it's a part of the sport. You take that part out, it's ridiculous. You know, but I will tell you this, the clotheslining of Sophie Cunningham and the treatment of Caitlin Clark has gotten way out of hand. And, you know, I was going to bring this up earlier. I touched on it earlier, but, you know, the WNBA, I don't know if you've heard the news from yesterday about the WNBA. You know, they cannot define what a woman is. They released this statement, which is just makes them sound even more ridiculous than they are every single day. And you know, now they're lashing out at fans, saying they're bad faith. They don't want biological men ruining, you know, women's sports. Today's meeting covered a wide range of topics, including the ongoing discussions on transgender athletes and continued hate and vitriol directed at players online. We will continue to engage all league stakeholders in the coming weeks and months. We will approach these important conversations thoughtfully and in alignment with the values of our league. There is no immediate eligibility matters affecting the WNBA. We strongly denounce bad faith efforts to use these topics to demean or to marginalize others. They took a complete escape hatch. They dodged the question, which was pending. And, you know, which is, are you going to let men like Enes Kanter Freedom in the WNBA? That was the question at hand. And you know what? They don't want to answer it. They can't define what a woman is, because they're going to sound stupid when they do. And I'm telling you, at the end, they're going to just ruin, you know, what would be a huge opportunity, for women to have their own league. And they've now drawn a lot of attention, but I told you, go woke, you go broke. No other way to put it. 800-941-SHAWN, our number if you want to be a part of the program. Back to our busy phones. North Carolina, Daniel. What's up, Daniel? How are you?
11: Good, Sean. How you doing? I just want to say God bless you. May the Lord shine his confidence upon you. What you're doing
1: is
11: phenomenal, especially with this election integrity stuff, having Scott Walker on and talking about the polling. Now, what I wanted to talk about was I had a theory. I'm like an analyst that, like, every primary is my Super Bowl. I look at, I stayed up to 2:30 in the morning to see the results of the Wisconsin race. And I'm looking over there and I'm thinking, they changed from 500 to like almost 800,000, the turnout. Now you get 500,000 in the primary. It's amazing. It's phenomenal. 800,000 people and the groundswell of all the progressives and the young people coming out in Dane County and Milwaukee and all these types of places where you have that type of crowd for Francesca Hunt. They say that there's about

0: 10 places. One of them is Milwaukee, where you have central, where they take all the things, the mail-in ballots, and they go to a central place and they release them at the end of the night. To me, it seemed like they learned from what they did with El Sayed in Michigan, and they got super nervous, the Democrat establishment crowd, because they knew Tom Tiffany would have kicked her, in my opinion, would have.
1: Well, they definitely poured money in, and, you know, they won't speak out publicly because that'll, you know, reverberate back on them. However, but they will do what they did here. And that is, you know, undermine with money, et cetera. But they don't have the courage to say these people are nuts. And so they're sneaky. And now the new strategy is emerging. Hide who we are, lie to the American people, and we'll win on lies, and then we'll govern the way we really want. It's a real crisis because some people will believe the phony rhetoric. It's sad. That's what Abigail Spanberger did in the Commonwealth of Virginia. My friend, appreciate the call. Thank you for joining us. 800-941-SHAWN is our number. You're so excited. 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And then all of a sudden, you find out, oh, before you can open those doors, you need this insurance and that insurance and this one and that one and deal with this agent, that agent. 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
12: Pittsburgh weather.
13: We'll see areas of patchy fog through mid-morning. Otherwise, it'll be partly sunny today with a slight chance of showers and thunderstorms. We'll reach highs near 82 and drop down to lows of 63. And tomorrow, it'll be cloudy with a chance of rain and thunderstorms. Expect highs of 81 and lows around 60. This is Lisa Marie on the Talk of Pittsburgh, 1320 WJAS.
1: That's going to wrap things up for today. Hannity tonight, 9 Eastern on the Fox News Channel. The WNBA fiasco. It is a disaster. I don't know why people are loving these debates with DSA supporters where we have comrade Bill de Blasio coming back. Let's see. I'm going to ask him questions in a different way tonight. I'm going to ask it. And I have a good idea. You have to watch to see it. Mary Catherine Hamm, Nancy Grace, our friend, Joe Concha, another friend, all coming up. Set your DVR, Hannity at 9. We'll see you tonight, back here tomorrow. Thank you for making the show possible. I know the headlines changed, the threats facing Israel and their survival, that does remain. Now, I know people move on story to story, news breaks fast. But for Israeli families, they continue to live with the reality of terrorism, uncertainty, and a fight for their survival. As Christians, I believe we are called to stand with our friends in Israel in their time of need. That's why I'm a proud supporter of the International Fellowship of Christians and Jews. 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
15: Hey, sis, missed you this morning. 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
18: Appearance for an accused killer. I'm Lisa Lacera, Fox News. Luigi Mangione, the man accused of gunning down an insurance executive in Midtown Manhattan in 2024, is expected to plead guilty as early as tomorrow morning in the federal case against him.

0: This is Brian Yenes. Mangione has been charged in both state and federal court in New York and still faces the possibility of a trial in the state case. His state trial is set to begin September 8th, but under New York law, a state prosecution could be barred if the federal case is resolved first, but it's not automatic. A jury of 6 men and 10 women have been selected to hear the case against a former gang member accused of planning the killing of Tupac Shakur nearly 30 years ago. Opening statements expected to begin Monday. The Department of Justice says it's found a pattern of sexual abuse at two California women's prisons, the Central California Women's Facility in Chowchilla and the California Institution for Women in Chino.
1: The DOJ finding the California Department of Corrections and Rehabilitation and two specific prisons in the state violated female prisoners' 8th and 14th Amendment rights by failing to protect them from sexual abuse by staff. Officials giving California 49 days to implement mandatory recommendations at prisons, including expanded camera coverage and improved staff training.
0: Fox's Kristen Goodwin. The 5th U.S. Circuit Court of Appeals has restored several parts of a 2021 Texas election law that overhauled mail-in and assisted voting, overturning the block on those provisions issued by a lower court. Wall Street stocks rose to record highs. The Dow gained 69, the Nasdaq plus 214, the S&P up 50 points. The price of Brent crude, the international standard, fell 2.1%. 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
3: Now time for a look at news on the Talk of Pittsburgh, 1320 WJAS. Two people were found dead after a shooting in Pittsburgh's Northview Heights neighborhood Wednesday morning. Allegheny County emergency dispatchers said police were called to an apartment in the 100 block of Hazlitt Street. Witness accounts indicated that there was some sort of domestic altercation leading up to the shooting. The shooting is under investigation by Pittsburgh police. State troopers have charged a school bus driver with having child pornography. Police say Edward Smith is now behind bars at the Westmoreland County Jail with over 100 charges. Smith was arrested Monday at his Latrobe home on Levine Street, which is a few blocks away from an elementary school. According to police, they found over 100 photos and videos of child pornography with kids ages 3 to 15. Police also found that Smith drove school buses part-time for the Smith Bus Company. According to their website, they serve schools in Derry, Blairsville, and Homer City. A crash briefly shut down the Parkway West in Robinson Wednesday. According to PennDOT's 511, the crash happened on I-376 westbound between exit 59 and the ramp from Robinson Town Center Boulevard. The crash was reported around 11:15 a.m. One person was taken to the hospital. Monroeville police are asking for the public's help in identifying a man who they say used a stolen credit card to purchase items from Best Buy. Police said the man bought two MacBook Pros valued at $5,000. The card was stolen from a vehicle in the Miracle Mile Shopping Center earlier that same day. Anyone with information is told to contact Officer Armiga with the Monroeville police. And Wegmans will break ground today on the company's first store in the Pittsburgh region at the Cool Springs development in Cranberry Township. The new 115,000 square foot store is expected to employ around 450 people and will sell a variety of food, including produce, baked goods, deli products, and more. That's news. I'm Curtis Walsh on the Talk of Pittsburgh, 1320 WJAS.
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2: Pittsburgh weather.
3: We'll see areas of patchy fog through mid-morning. Otherwise, it'll be partly sunny today with a slight chance of showers and thunderstorms. We'll reach highs near 82 and drop down to lows of 63. And tomorrow, it'll be cloudy with a chance of rain and thunderstorms. Expect highs of 81 and lows around 60. This is Lisa Marie on the Talk of Pittsburgh, 1320 WJAS.
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0: America, Mark Levin here. Our number, 877-381-3811, 877-381-3811. There's a lot of nonsense going on with Trader Tucker Carlson. No pants, Matt Gaetz. By the way, I have posted a few things on that guy. You really ought to check him out. Really, very, very sick. Some of you watch his TV show, listen, you might want to stop. I'm not kidding. But we've talked about it here before. And I mentioned, you know, special forces, maybe the 82nd Airborne Division, taking out the uranium, the enriched uranium, in order to secure it. Because I'd done some research, and pretty much you either continue to hit it and try and encase it, or if you want to go get it, which is actually the safest way to deal with it, particularly when you're dealing with the Iranian regime, we have forces that are actually trained in doing this. Special forces, part of the 82nd Airborne, and so forth and so on. And so when the issue was coming up, the president was discussing it, nation was discussing it, we were discussing it. I discussed it myself on March 28, 2026. Now, I am very proud of what I said. There's nothing not to be proud of. And I was very clear about what I said. At no time did I say that we should be sending in hundreds of thousands of ground troops or ground troops at all. This was very specific with a very sophisticated, difficult, and specific mission. The other week, people were talking about neocons wanting to send in ground troops in Iran. First of all, I don't know who neocons are, and I don't know who they're talking about. I've not heard any groundswell for ground troops in Iran from anybody. Now, maybe there's some backbencher somewhere, something like that. Maybe there's some columnist somewhere. But as a general matter, I haven't heard from anybody. Have you, Mr. Producer? I mean, I was shocked. Now, I didn't see this or hear this myself. It was brought to my attention. And this is a cacophony, a chorus line that we hear all the time. It's a complete straw man. And so I indicated that online, and then No Pants Gaetz comes up with this clip from March 28th. Today, I don't listen to these guys. Tucker Carlson, was it today, Mr. Producer? Yesterday, completely edited what I said to make it sound like I wanted to send in hundreds of thousands of ground troops. But my interest is in you, Mr. and Mrs. America, the millions of people in this audience, all of our affiliates, to underscore what I said. So we went back and we got the 2 minutes. There are no edits whatsoever in any direction. And I want you to hear exactly what I said. And then you'll see also that Trader Tucker Carlson and No Pants Gaetz are truly lowlives who lie to their audiences, who just lie. They can't help it, or they can help it, but they're sick nonetheless. Here we go. March 28, 2026. Cut 19, go.
1: Now, one other thing. Troops on the ground. He said no troops on the ground. I don't remember that in any campaign speech either. But why would we need troops on the ground? Well, there's a lot of reasons, and we wouldn't need 300,000 of them. It's this uranium, too. We've got to get the uranium. If it cannot be destroyed, if it cannot be altered, we got to get it. For the reason I just said, you can make dirty bombs, and over time you can still make sophisticated missiles. So you need to get to the uranium. That's why I'm reading in the paper, we're talking about the 82nd Airborne, we're talking about these various special forces and the various military services and so forth. He's not talking about sending regular army and infantry in by the hundreds of thousands. The men he's talking about, the units he's talking about, they are specialized. And you know what else? I remember from my days in the Reagan administration. Many of them are trained for a moment like this to try and secure enriched uranium. Many have been trained for moments like this. I guess what I'm trying to say is we are in good hands. No, not with Allstate, but with President Trump. Because he's a man with enormous intelligence, enormous common sense. He's not an ideologue. He doesn't run around with slogans. He's prudential. He looks at the facts, he looks at the challenge, and he's dealing with it now. You might say, but he's negotiating a peace deal. First of all, did you look at those 15 points that were in the media? You know what that was? That was unconditional surrender. The Iranians apparently said no. The president said, okay. Who's up next? I think we're very lucky that he is where he is.
0: You know, Mr. Producer, I wasn't even pushing hard on the Special Forces or the 82nd Airborne. I just pointed out this is something the president was concerned about and talking about. And this is the sort of thing we've done in the past. And I ask you, Mr. and Mrs. America, I'm blessed to have you in the audience in our national town hall meeting. Am I promoting the sending of ground troops into Iran in this? You can be honest, Mr. Producer, am I? Not even a little. Not even a little. So you need to get to the uranium. That's what I'm reading in the paper. We're talking about the 82nd Airborne, we, meaning the administration. We're talking about these various special forces and the various military services and so forth. He's not, meaning the president, talking about sending regular army and infantry in by the hundreds of thousands. The men he's talking about, the president's talking about, which of course I would support if he felt it was necessary to get the enriched uranium out. Not hundreds of thousands, but as I explained here, the targeting with special forces or even part of the 82nd Airborne. It's not the whole 82nd Airborne. So how do you get from this to Levin is promoting ground troops in Iran? How do you get there? You don't. This is what No Pants Matt Gaetz is hanging his underwear on. This was what Trader Tucker Carlson took yesterday and edited. Now, if I feel there's a war in which we need ground troops, I will talk about it, but I tell you exactly what I think about these events. So I wanted to straighten that out, at least with you in the audience here. And if you're online and you hear one of these numbskulls make these comments, you've heard the facts. You've heard the recording of exactly what I said on Life, Liberty, and Levin. It's available for everybody. Everybody. That's what I said. Now, I'm not going to play defense on this. I'm only pointing this out to demonstrate to you what low lives these two guys, how evil they are, that you cannot believe anything they say at any time. They don't want to debate in terms of discussing the issues, arguing over the issues. They just lie. They lie and they make the most outrageous anti-Semitic, Jew-hating comments. They're making America-hating comments. I mean, whose side of this war are they on? They're obviously on Iran's side. They're on the side of the Islamists. We already know this from Trader Tucker Carlson. That's abundantly clear. And No Pants Matt Gaetz has made it abundantly clear, too. 20 times a day, he's trashing Israel, trashing the prime minister, trashing. He's not trashing the enemy. He almost never trashes the enemy. None of them do. They trash us, you and me, our country, our military. And here they're really trashing the president. But they don't want to say that. But that's what they're doing. They're trashing the president. We'll be right back.
2: Mark Levin.
0: For nearly 3,000 years, Homer's epic poem, The Odyssey, has shaped the literary and moral imagination of the West. 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
11: Pittsburgh weather.
12: Tonight it'll be mostly cloudy with some areas of patchy fog. We'll drop down to a low around 65. And tomorrow, look for increasing clouds throughout the day, along with a slight chance of showers and thunderstorms. We'll reach highs near 81 and lows of 62. This is Lisa Marie on the Talk of Pittsburgh, 1320 WJAS.
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0: the subject. The great General Jack Keane, who will be on Life, Liberty, and Levin on Sunday, along with Zudi Jasser, so we can dig into Islamism and Iran. And Saturday, we have a great show, too. Peter Schweitzer and former Secretary of State and CIA Director Mike Pompeo. So we have two very powerful shows and, of course, my opening statements. But they're very powerful. I hope you'll set your record button or press it, whether you DVR or something. People said, DVR, what are you, an old guy? That's not what we do. Well, that's what I do. I don't know what you do when you're watching other stuff, but that's what I do. Me and tens of millions of others, right, Mr. Producer? General Jack Keane on Fox Business today with Stuart Varney. Cut 18, go.
1: General, do you expect Iran to become more aggressive as we approach the midterms?
2: Well, if you look at their pattern of behavior, you know, since we've gone to the ceasefire back on April the 7th, and remember, we went to the ceasefire because they wanted to negotiate over the Straits of Hormuz, and they had imposed their will on it on March the 2nd after we began operations on February the 28th. And I think from April the 7th and supposedly trying to get we're under a ceasefire, which was on again, off again, they have continuously become more aggressive in terms of frequency of attacks, going all the way back 4 months now. And I think as we get closer to the midterms, it's likely they will. And the reason for that is because they believe in their head now that they have something of an upper hand here, Stuart, because we went to the ceasefire over oil and gas prices and the impact of the midterms. And as we get closer to the midterms, they think the less likelihood that President Trump would ever react very consequentially in terms of military operations. In other words, they think they can get away with it and force concessions out of the United States. That's kind of their strategy. But they have miscalculated time and time again dealing with this president, Stuart. And if that's their game plan, and it could very well be, they're going to miscalculate here because he absolutely will come down hard on them as a result of it.
0: All right. There's no smarter military tactician than retired four-star Army General Jack Keane.

0: far as I'm concerned. All right, let's dig into a few other things here. What do you think? I think we do. We've got, bear with me a second. You know, the Democrats keep throwing around this stuff about white supremacy. I mean, I'm going to see right here about authoritarianism and everything like that. This is just so outrageous. It's so outrageous, it just never ends. For example, Kamala Harris is on Stacey Abrams' podcast today. I mean, these are two truly pathetic people. Truly pathetic people. Two losers. Losers. Who knew Stacey Abrams had a podcast? Well, listen to this crap. Cut 11, go.
1: Part of the pain of this moment, Stacey, is...
0: Oh, she's in such pain. She just paid over $8 million for a home in Malibu, right, Mr. Producer? Such pain. What does she do for this money? I don't even know. She probably gives speeches. You know, what a lot of these donors do, these organizations do, they pay these people, and Republicans too, $250,000 a speech. Can you believe that? Well, it's true. Let's go to the top. Cut 11, please. Go.
1: Part of the pain of this moment, Stacey, is...
0: Hold on. You got to hold your nose. I mean, my voice isn't the most harmonious in the world. This I know, and I'm proud of it regardless. But it's not that. You know, part of the pain of this, Stacey, is she's in terrible pain. Poor woman. She lost a presidential election through a phony nomination process. She didn't have to run in a single state in a primary. You know, part of the pain of all this, Stacey, is it's the white supremacists here. You know, but for a misogynist, it's white supremacists. White supremacists? How about non-white Islamists? Is that a pain to anybody? I wonder how many of those Islamists vote for women. How many? Go ahead.
1: Leaders who are pushing this narrative about who is a legitimate American citizen.
0: Excuse me? Who is pushing a narrative about who is a legitimate American citizen? What is she talking about? Birthright citizenship? Birthright citizenship? Let's stop playing games. If these various manufactured laws and so forth and so on resulted in the birth of future Republicans, are you kidding me? They'd be opposing it every step of the way. Every step of the way. So these people want abortion on demand, and they got it in Massachusetts the other day. It's disgusting. Right up to the minute before birth. Right up to the minute before birth. That's infanticide, okay? That's what that is. Bye. But when it comes to the birthright citizenship of the children of foreigners, boy, they'll defend that right to the hilt. Right to the hilt. It pains me. 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
3: I'm Taylor Riggs, and this is the Fox Business Report. Stocks ending near session highs with the S&P 500 clinching its 27th record close of the year, following softer than expected wholesale inflation data for July and growing confidence that the Fed won't raise interest rates soon. The producer price index was flat from the previous month, and for the year ending in July, the PPI moderated to 4.7%. The data follows the softer than expected consumer price index report for July. And oil prices retreated, easing inflation concerns, with West Texas Intermediate crude settling around $81 a barrel. The Dow up 70 points, the Nasdaq higher by 215, S&P 500 up 50. Shares of Workday surged 17% after Reuters reported that private equity firm Silver Lake is in talks to acquire the human resources and financial management software company. That's your Fox Business Report. I'm Hillary Barsky, invested in you.
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2: Pittsburgh weather.
10: We'll see areas of patchy fog through mid-morning. Otherwise, it'll be partly sunny today with a slight chance of showers and thunderstorms. We'll reach highs near 82 and drop down to lows of 63. And tomorrow, it'll be cloudy with a chance of rain and thunderstorms. Expect highs of 81 and lows around 60. This is Lisa Marie on the Talk of Pittsburgh, 1320 WJAS.
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1: Let us play this again, because I think I stepped all over it. Mocking Kamala. Kamala. You know, these Democrats coming out of California, most parts of the country, but especially California, are real lightweights, aren't they? Oh, yeah. Has guy Newsom? Hey, I'm all down. I mean up for the counter-revolution now. You know, I'm not really establishment anymore. Guy's been DA, he's been mayor, he's been governor. I'm not establishment. No, no. I'm up for the revolution. I'm down for it. You know, I'm up and down and all around. Anyway, let's take it from the top. Kamala and Stacey, but mostly Kamala. Cut 11, go.
2: Part of the pain of this moment, Stacey, is these so-called leaders who are pushing this kind of this narrative about who is a legitimate American citizen.
1: How dare you push that narrative about who's a citizen and who's not? We're all citizens of the world, and the world, well, we're all citizens of America. I told you, low IQ. Go ahead.
2: Among American citizens, this blood and soil narrative that's
1: being... Okay, hold on. A blood and soil narrative. What the hell is she talking about? She's got quite a vacuous brain, vacuous cranium, I should say. You know, blood and soil. Blood and soil. Yeah, blood and soil. Go ahead. Yep, go ahead.
2: The highest levels of our government to suggest that, you know, once again, to hearken back to times when it was explicit that there was a hierarchy among Americans.
1: But she's so desperate to create... to create the racism of the 60s, or the racism that would be 1960s or 1860s. She's so desperate to create this argument. Oh, my Lord. That she makes no sense. She's an idiot. She's an idiot. And then the hierarchy among Americans, no hierarchy. You're either a citizen or you're not. And there was a legitimate fight over what birthright citizenship means. But what does that have to do with what you're even saying, you moron? You know, it pains me. Pains us. Trust me. Go ahead.
2: And whom was inferior, all citizens. And that's what's happening right now.
1: No, that's not what's happening. This is why you lost, and you lost in every single swing state. Even the swing states where the swingers are. You lost. You lost. Because you're an idiot. And no wonder you didn't do interviews. I understand it. Now, here's a joke. Now, it's early yet, of course. We know pollsters are usually wrong. But nonetheless, she's leading Newsom in the polls. Did you see that, Mr. Producer? Now, what kind of a imbecile does Newsom have to be? A big one. Because he can't get water into a fire hydrant. Does anybody know why we have fire hydrants? So we can have water flow, you know, in case we need it for, among other things, fires. Exactly. So when there's a fire and you don't have water flowing into the fire hydrant, isn't that like basic stuff? Taxes are the highest in the world in California. Local and state taxes. Sales taxes. Income taxes. User fees. It's up the wazoo. But affordability. But you would think with all the money these people pay in taxes, that when there's a fire, the damn fire hydrants would work. Right? Wrong. And now they can't even rebuild. What kind of a state is this? This California. I don't know. But I'm really tired of the hierarchy of citizenship. Hold on. But I'm really tired of the hierarchy of citizenship here. I am, like the old days. Like what old days? What are you talking about? She's such a moron. Now, speaking of morons, we have Kathy Hochul, the governor of New York. It's another one who fell into the job. Because Cuomo couldn't keep his hands in his pocket. So he had to resign. I'm sorry. Those are the facts. Those are the facts. Boy, what a lineup running for mayor there. You had Cuomo and now Sliwa. The hell's happened to him? And Mondami. What a disaster. Nonetheless, and of course, she's running against a good guy, Blakeman. Right, Mr. Producer? Bruce Blakeman, who we like. He'll be back. Next week, he'll be on the program. And it'd be great if he won. Then he could deal with Mondami, too. But here's Hochul at a press conference yesterday. She's so proud. There is absolutely no formal coordination between ICE and local law enforcement. So if you have a foreigner who came into the country illegally and murdered somebody or raped somebody or molested a five-year-old, don't worry. Hochul in no way is going to work with the feds to deport that person. Aren't you happy in New York? Aren't you pleased about this? You should be, right? How insane do you have to be today to vote for a Democrat? I think you really have to be off your rocker. I know we have questions about Republicans. They're not doing this. They're not doing that. They have a tiny majority. But they're not them. That's the point. This is the reality. They're not them. If it was a mannequin running against Hochul, who's pretty close to a mannequin, but if man or womankin or whatever they call him, you know what? Fine by me. I'd still vote for the mannequin. To repeat what I've said over the decades, I'd vote for a kumquat over one of them. It's just true. It's absolutely true. So here's Kathy Hochul. Cut 12, go.
3: That's one of the reasons I'm proud that we signed one of the most comprehensive laws to rein in ICE in the entire country.
1: Okay, lady, can I tell you? May I call you a lady? Now, I'm a woman. Well, I can't call you a woman. You can't define a woman. I want to get to that in a minute, the WNBA. We don't define women. No, it's what's between your ears, not what's between your legs. Okay, then call everybody what? Anyway, so she doesn't rein in ICE. What she's done is unconstitutional by claiming her state is a sanctuary state. Now, she's not required to make agreements with the feds, but you can't claim that your state is immune from federal law. You may recall, America, we fought a civil war over that, nullification. But I seem to recall the Democrats were on the wrong side of that one, too. Just like this, Nimrod. That's right, I said it. Nimrod. I don't even know what the hell a Nimrod is, but she's a Nimrod. Go ahead.
3: It prohibits law enforcement agencies from having formal agreements with ICE.
1: Yay! Yay, congratulations. Illegal aliens who shouldn't even be in this wonderful country, who are molesting, raping, oh yeah, are just having a grand old time in our country, lawlessly and so forth, because those people, they can't get them either. And then they wonder why ICE goes into these communities and they're knocking on doors of innocent American citizens. That's because, you see, ladies and gentlemen, if local law enforcement would assist ICE, they don't need to knock on an American citizen's door. They would know where these people are because they were either just released from jail or they get them while they're being released from jail. So the Democrat cities and the Democrat states create the very environment, the scenario that they complain about. And they're proud of it, you know. They want these votes. I just wish people could walk in the streets with a scarlet letter on their forehead, maybe on their ass, but either way, and saying, I'm a left-wing Democrat who voted for Hochul and Mondami. And I don't believe in law enforcement. You know what I mean, Mr. Producer? Let them be the targets. Leave the rest of us the hell alone. We do believe in law enforcement. We do believe in deporting illegal aliens. All of them. All of them. So, leave us alone. But there they are, the ones with the scarlet letter on their foreheads or their ass. They're the ones you can go get. Leave us alone. We don't need to hear any more from her. Then we have Mondami, same press conference. He's very proud. Very proud. Because all of his good friends who are illegal alien Marxists and Islamists, they would be rounded up and removed. Cut 13, go.
4: New Yorkers.
1: What is
4: that?
1: You know what? I just noticed how he speaks, Mr. Producer. You know, New Yorkers and we Ugandans. I mean, New Yorkers, yes. New Yorkers. He speaks for New Yorkers. Turns out we have a poll now. He's hated in New York. Did you see that poll, Rich? He's hated. 69% don't support his policy. Too late, too late. Go ahead.
4: New Yorkers are horrified by the actions of ICE.
1: Really?
4: These are actions that are...

0: ripping apart the very fabric of communities across the city and
1: the
0: state?
1: No, not really. I don't think they are. I really don't. No, they're not. We have a number of... You can't call them illegal aliens. Everybody's a New Yorker.
2: That's what they do. New Yorker. What do you call somebody from Detroit? A Detroiter? I mean, seriously. What do you? I'm not making fun. I don't know what it is. We got a Philadelphian. We got a Pittsburghian. We got... Go ahead.
0: There are neighborhoods today where you can feel the absence of those who do not feel as if they can leave their homes any longer.
1: And tell me, which one of those neighborhoods is it? And have you been to one of those neighborhoods? Go ahead.
0: New Yorkers want a leader like the governor that we have who can look at that cruelty and name it for what it is. And they know that the choice is Governor Hochul.
1: No, what's the cruelty? What did you call it?
2: This is a guy who undermines the cops, right? All of them, they have their, you know, hey, no cops, defund them, no prisons, defund that, defund ICE, defund all that.
1: And, you know, these are the people who were horrified by the actions of ICE.
2: No, I'm not. I love ICE. I want you folks in ICE to know I love you. Get rid of the illegal aliens. It's okay. You may not be popular among these Democrat mayors and governors, but who cares? Who cares? I'll be right back.
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4: Pittsburgh weather.
9: We'll see areas of patchy fog through mid-morning. Otherwise, it'll be partly sunny today with a slight chance of showers and thunderstorms. We'll reach highs near 82 and drop down to lows of 63. And tomorrow, it'll be cloudy with a chance of rain and thunderstorms. Expect highs of 81 and lows around 60. This is Lisa Marie on the Talk of Pittsburgh, 1320 WJAS.
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0: We have a couple of important guests tonight. Hour two, we have one in hour three, so I'm trying to get through many things that I want to address. Oh, I owe you something, don't I, Mr. Producer? Gold. 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It's a great company. You're going to love working with them. Okay. What do we have here? We have a bunch of lunatics. These people are still lunatics. We have this guy, Senator John Ossoff. He's a radical left-wing senator from Georgia. He's Jewish, at least in name, name only. And the Atlantic version of the Jewish Insider, the editor there, has outed this guy. Outed him for what? He said, look, this senator who's Jewish comes back here to Atlanta and Georgia generally, and he talks about how he supports Israel, supports Israel, supports Israel, the Jewish groups and the Jews. Then he goes back to Washington, and every single vote is a vote against the state of Israel. Can you imagine being so duplicitous? So duplicitous that you're a left-wing Jew, you go back to Georgia, you tell the Jews you vote for Israel, you come back to Washington, and you vote against Israel every time. Can you imagine if a black representative did that? Can you imagine if any other ethnicity did that or any other religion did that? No. So this guy, in addition to be a left-wing hack, who wants to go after Donald Trump if they take the Senate and the House, who is truly a radical. On top of that, he's a liar and a fraud. He's a liar and a fraud, this guy, Ossoff. And here he is yesterday. Do we have time, Rich, or not? Well, we don't. I'll play this for you when we come back. Then there's a guy I thought had been relatively decent. His name is Ashinglosh, Jake. He says, after the midterms, impeachment of Hegseth will be a priority. Folks, these people are, they're loaded for bear. They intend to go after Trump. They intend to go after his family. They intend to go after the envoys. They intend to go after Rubio and try and dirty him up. They intend to go after Hegseth. Can you remember another time in American history when a party sought to, or maybe will, impeach the Secretary of Defense in the middle of a war? You see how un-American that is? How unpatriotic it is? And impeach him for what? A bunch of concocted nonsense. All right, we'll be right back.
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5: The U.S. will come out stronger. I'm Lee Silicera, Fox News. That's Vice President J.D. Vance's take on the Iran conflict. He predicts the Strait of Hormuz will be open and oil and gas prices will stabilize, but he tells Fox's Will Cain,
6: the Iranians sometimes make commitments that they don't honor. They make a deal, they don't honor the deal.
5: The goal of the conflict, he says, is ensuring Gulf countries can send oil and gas to the world economy and ensuring Iran never gets a nuclear

0: CEO Brian Thompson in 2024. A senior Justice Department source tells Fox News there is no plea deal and the DOJ is seeking the maximum penalty of life in prison without parole. In other words, Mangione is expected to plead guilty tomorrow without anything promised in return.
1: Fox's Brian Yenis have been had in federal court. Mangione also faces state charges, but under New York state law, a state prosecution could be barred if the federal case is resolved, though it's not automatic. Fire crews in central England battling several fires after the UK recorded its hottest day of the year. The fires across the West Midlands burned several homes to the ground, and a fire official says they have been one of the most significant incidents the region's fire service has ever dealt with. Britain is experiencing its fifth heat wave of the year, with the first recorded in May. 2026 has now had a record 4 days with temps of nearly 97 degrees or more. 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
4: Pittsburgh weather.
5: Tonight it'll be mostly cloudy with some areas of patchy fog. We'll drop down to a low around 65. And tomorrow, look for increasing clouds throughout the day, along with a slight chance of showers and thunderstorms. We'll reach highs near 81 and lows of 62. 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
1: Hello, America. 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Our number, 877-381-3811. 877-381-3811. Well, let's get into this. Yes, we does, and yes, we is, and yes, we shall. Hassan Piker, a.k.a. Hassan Puker, who is an example of birthright citizenship, born of Turkish parents in the United States. They were not citizens. Somehow, they rushed him back to Turkey. Sure, that wasn't the plan, of course. He was radicalized, and at the age of 18, he returned to the United States to go to college here. And he has been an outspoken attacker of America, of Jews, Christians, promoting Mao Zedong. A real lowlife. They say he's a womanizer. I'm wondering if he's at the opposite. You get my drift, Mr. Producer? So here is Hassan Puker on his Twitch stream yesterday. Cut 8. Remember, he's the voice and the face of the Democrat Party. Go.
2: I know we don't always see eye to eye on a lot of stuff.
1: Talking to moderates.
2: But you have to literally, at some point, I know you don't want to do this, defend me. And not because...
1: Okay. I've been doing this 25 years almost. I'm under nonstop assault, particularly online. Have I ever said to anybody they have to defend me, Rich? Have I ever gone on the air and said, you know what, folks, you got to defend me. Somebody has to defend me. If I go online, somebody has to defend me. Very few people defend me, as a matter of fact. Very few people defend me. I defend a lot of people, but very few people defend me. I just live with it. Just the nature of the beast. Other people get defended. I don't get defended. Do I go out, hey, somebody out there, you got to defend me. What kind of a punk is this? Kind of a quizzling chicken-ass is this guy? Go ahead.
2: I have to say, not because I'm a part of this coalition, even though I am, whether you like it or not, but you are going to inevitably have to say, this is a ridiculous conversation that we're having, because the real conversation that Republicans don't want to have is the cost of living crisis. That requires
1: sure we do.
2: You.
1: I'm more than happy. First of all, it's not a crisis. It's a crisis in Turkey, I understand. But more than happy to discuss that. We discuss it all the time. Affordability. First, we want to discuss availability. How do we make sure there's goods and services available to all Americans? As for affordability, people are talking with their feet. They're leaving New York. They're leaving California. They're leaving the dark blue states. They're heading for the bright red states where there's no state income tax. That's where they're going. So there you are. I just discussed affordability for about, 80 seconds. Go ahead.
2: Some point to basically take the L a little bit, okay, and maybe be a little bit more honest about how I'm not this dangerous, toxic, radical force. I'm not expecting you to
1: No, defend. You are. You're a dangerous, toxic, radical force. You're a Marxist Islamist who promotes Mao Zedong. Other than that, you're just fine. Go ahead.
2: Clips out of context or anything like that. I'm not even expecting you to defend
1: some of
2: these.
1: Who's he talking to, Rich? I don't even know. Who's he talking to? Just the moderate. Do they sit around and have clips? You're a moderate Democrat out there, right? Work for a living. Maybe you're in Congress. They get at least clips or something. They don't have clips, you creep, you punk. Go ahead.
2: Mince at all. I think you should probably attack the form. You should attack the form. You should attack the function. You should probably attack the very reason as to why Republicans have made this.
1: Is it happy hour in his studio or something? I don't know. Maybe he's taking Joe Rogan's studio, you know, where they smoke pot from time to time. Ooh, he's cool. By the way, do you see what he said? That he thinks that Candace Owens is maybe more right or accurate or on the assassination of Charlie Kirk. Did you hear that one, Rich? What's going on with these people? We're surrounded by nuts, absolute nuts. And I'm convinced that's why people listen to them. They're either listening to them out of Pakistan or they're just nuts. Go ahead.
2: Or are trying to make this a salient line of attack instead of just allowing the Republicans to consistently make this the number one issue, because every moment that the Republicans are talking about this and you're leaning into it is another moment where you're not talking about the issues, and it will actually become a salient narrative, and it will be awful.
1: What a rambling, incoherent buffoon. Number one. Number two. What a coward. People, they're not defending me. You got a big audience. Just speak. Just speak. Now, this is a guy who threatens lawmakers. Who literally threatens lawmakers. Calls for them. Am I right? He calls for them, some of them to be killed, Mr. Reducer, or am I wrong? He does. I certainly don't want to be inaccurate. Let's check out this flashback. Cut nine, go.
2: If you cared about Medicare fraud or Medicaid fraud, you would Rick Scott.
3: Yeah, kill them. Kill those motherfuckers. Murder those motherfuckers in the street. Let the streets soak in their red capitalist blood.
4: Didn't he go to war and, like, literally lose his eye because some Mujahideen, a brave soldier, his eye hole with their Isn't that how he lost his dumb eye? America deserved 9/11, dude. I'm saying it.
1: Mm-hmm. Why is he an issue? Why doesn't anybody come to defend him? Why don't we discuss affordability? The issues. What's with the moderates? Someday you're going to have to come defend me. That would be salient. He doesn't even know what context you use there. No, that would be salient. It's a salient situation, I would say. And then we have the Democrats going on about a big tent. You know, it's got to be a big tent for these people, you know, like Puker, like Al-Sayed, like Tlaib, like Omar and the like. Oh, yeah, big tent from Mondummi, all these Marxist Islamists, big tent. Now, I'm going to explain to you what that means in a moment, because it doesn't mean what you might think it means. We need a big tent. We need to let these people in into our mental institution. We have a tent, a mental institution tent here. They got to get in a tent. Cut 10, go.
5: I think if we want to be in the majority, we're going to have to be a big tent party. I would much rather have that diversity in our party than have it outside the party.
6: It's a big tent. I've always said I'd rather not be Debbie in charge of a party that is lockstep this way.
1: No.
7: We do have
1: Nancy
7: a big
1: Pelosi.
7: Tent. No, that's tremendously exciting for all of us, for the big tent of the Democratic Party.
8: Look, we are a big tent party.
1: May I ask you a question? Are they Indians or something, Rich? Are they Native Americans? We have a big tent. We have a tent. Big tent. We got powwows. We got big tents. Big tents. Go ahead.
9: Democratic Party has always been known, and mostly this is good. Sometimes it's not, as a big tent.
10: And my view is that we are a big tent party.
1: Chris Van Hollen, who's a sleazeball extraordinaire. This is what I wanted to explain, then we have to take a break. It's not a big tent. You ready? The Democratic Socialists of America are part of the Democrat Party. They're not letting them in the tent. They're part of what's in the tent already. Hakeem Jeffries said today that he's going to target and focus on the Supreme Court. He's going to pack it. That's not very different from the Democratic Socialists of America, is it? Or getting rid of the Electoral College? Or having no border and letting illegals in? Or crippling ICE so we can't deport them? I mean, I can go on and on down the list, right? They're not that far apart, the Democratic Socialists of America and the Democrat Party. Remember the book he wrote, American Marxism, 1.3 million copies? These are American Marxists. American Marxists. Now, you have the Trotskyites, right? That would be like the DSA. And then maybe you have like the Gorbachevs. Something like that. We'll be right back.
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17: Pittsburgh weather.
18: We'll see areas of patchy fog through mid-morning. Otherwise, it'll be partly sunny today with a slight chance of showers and thunderstorms. We'll reach highs near 82 and drop down to lows of 63. And tomorrow, it'll be cloudy with a chance of rain and thunderstorms. Expect highs of 81 and lows around 60. This is Lisa Marie on the Talk of Pittsburgh, 1320 WJAS.
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0: Reason why liberals hate this show. But listen anyway. They know they're probably wrong. Mark Levin is on the radio.

0: friend, Representative Jim Jordan, Chairman of the House Judiciary Committee. How are you?
1: I'm good, good, Mark. How about you?
0: I'm good. It's always a pleasure. How's your lovely wife?
1: She's doing fine. Thanks for asking. We had some grandkids with us for a few weeks, so it was all good. All good.
0: So you hurt your back, you got to get on the floor, you got to chase balls, you got to do all kinds of stuff, you know.
1: I stepped on a little toy car, the metal car,
0: God.
1: And it like punctured my foot.
0: Oh.
1: And I'm like, dang, do I got to get a tetanus shot now? What do I got to call the doc? And now you had one like 7, 8 years, you're fine, but you forget what that's like when you know, when you had all the kids, and now yeah, it's funny.
0: Chart, I always sit in on a chair. No, I'm just kidding. Anyway, Jim, the Democratic Socialists of America, I mean, to me, the Democrat Party, and they have a big area of overlap, maybe even 80%. Hakeem Jeffries today is going on and on about how he's going to destroy the Supreme Court. You know they want to destroy the Electoral College. You know they want to destroy immigration and ICE and all the rest. The others, they're just in your face about it. You know what I mean? To me, there is a lot of similarity. What do you think?
1: Yeah, I mean, let's just be honest. The once great party of FDR and JFK is now anti-Israel, anti-Semitic, and socialist. They're against free markets.
0: Jimmy Carter.
1: They're against every common sense policy. Defund the police, abolish ICE, men and women sports, sanctuary jurisdiction, a shutdown the government 42 days last fall, 70 some days this spring. You could just keep going, like all kinds of crazy. I mean, the lady up in Wisconsin, she was against Thanksgiving. Like, I'm like thinking, like, if you're running for office in America, you probably should be for Thanksgiving. That's just kind of like, when you match that up with El Saeed in Michigan, who won that close race, who doesn't like football, and you're like, wait, you're the party that's against Thanksgiving and not for football? Like, I don't know that that's going to fly. So, it's like they're just, not all Democrats are crazy, but the left that controls their party is. And to your point, it seems like more and more of them are fine with the craziness, even if they don't espouse it themselves.
0: I'm just hearing you say that. Can you imagine not having Thanksgiving and football on Thanksgiving? I mean, what the hell is that all about? And I love it that this guy Al Saeed talks about the male toxicity in football. Now, can you imagine a radical Islamist talking about male toxicity? That's pretty funny, don't you think?
1: Yeah. And it's like, what? Do they want us all to be like wimpy, sissy? You know, we're Americans. Americans aren't timid people. We're not wimpy people. We're Americans. And, like, I just don't see how that flies. So let's hope that, you know, Mike Rogers wins that Senate race up there in Michigan.
0: We're all in on him. We're all for him. Now, let's talk about socialism a little bit. I love when the socialists talk about democracy and they talk about affordability. First of all, socialism is the economic theory that the state controls the means of production. How is that democracy? Yeah. That's number one. And number two, affordability. Has anybody lived in a blue state or a blue city lately? Are they affordable, Mr. Chairman?
1: No, I was just out in California a week and a half ago, and it's like, you know what we're concerned about gas prices, and I understand that it's tough on, you know, middle class, working class families. But out in California, it's like $7 a gallon. And look, Mark, maybe we've talked about this before. I actually was in the Soviet Union 39 years ago.
0: No, I didn't know this.
1: I was competing in a competition over there, and I tell people, you go to places like that, you thank the good Lord you live here. I was just telling this group of people a little while ago that I was in Moscow in February. Moscow in February, it's like 400 below zero. There's no food to eat. It's dismal, gray, and again, it's not
0: sounds
1: about the
0: like
1: people.
0: Vermont.
1: People are people. Yeah, people are people. It's just that when you have a system there where there's no freedom, no liberty, no private property rights, no contract rights, no capitalism, no free markets, bad things happen. You go into a store, there's nothing to choose from. It's why all these Europeans coming here during the World Cup were like, oh, Costco, Bucky's, you know, big steaks, ranch dressing. They're like, we got everything here in America. It's the best place ever. And these socialists are like critiquing it and downgrading it all the time. Again, I think the American people have common sense, and hopefully they're going to see through all this when it comes to Election Day here in 80 some days.
0: Now, you were a world-class college wrestler, weren't you? Tell me about that. Tell the country about that.
1: No, I mean, I wanted to play, you know, like most kids, I wanted to play middle linebacker. But when you're my size, you got to wrestle. So it's been good to our family. My brothers, I mean, is living at it, done very well. All our boys and nephews all competed, wrestled in college, and did well. And so it's been good for our family. I feel fortunate I got to be a part of it and had great coaches. And things went pretty well for us in the crazy sport of wrestling. And we got the president interested in it. He took it to the NCAA.
0: Let me say something about that. You know, when you're in high school, you do all the sports. I played baseball and basketball and this, that, and the other. But then when we had to wrestle, I had to be honest with you, Jim. I said, what the hell am I doing? This guy has his butt in my face. It smells like everybody before the shower. What the hell am I doing in this place? I couldn't get out of there fast enough. Am I wrong?
1: Yeah, it's
0: apparently
1: not for, no, it's not for everybody, but I don't know.
0: I'm just messing with you.
1: I tell folks that you know, when you're my size, it worked out well. So we love the sport. We've been involved with it for a long time. Our youngest boy coached at the college level for a while. Now he's a lawyer. You'd be proud to know, Mark. He's doing great as a lawyer.
0: We don't have enough lawyers, as you well know, Jim. So just want to point that out. Anyway, no, you should be proud. It's tough to be a lawyer. It's tough to become a lawyer, so forth and so on. All right, let's get back to this stuff. Now, you're very, and I'm going to call you a righteous Gentile. And what that means when a Jew says that is you're a non-Jew who is supportive of Judaism, and I might add Christianity, the Judeo-Christian belief system. But you have the courage to speak out and defend Jews. They're a tiny, tiny, tiny fraction of a 1% of the world population. And so it's so important that the Jim Jordans of the world speak out. You know what I mean, right?
1: Oh, yeah. No, I've been in Israel. Probably I've been to Israel 6 times, and I tell people the miracle that is the state of Israel. What happened in 48, no one thought could happen. What happened then in 67, 73, how they've come back since October 7th. I mean, it's an amazing country, and there are all kinds of reasons why America should be the best friends with Israel. There are religious, Judeo-Christian reasons. There are just the sort of the common values. They're a democracy. We're a democracy. And then finally, there's the cultural reasons that we share so much in common. And strategic reasons, militarily. So, yeah, we need to be friends with Israel.
0: Don't hang up. I want to carry you through the next segment. It's not like we get you that often, so it's a real treat. Don't hang up. We're on with Chairman Jim Jordan. We'll be right back.
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8: Pittsburgh weather.
9: We'll see areas of patchy fog through mid-morning. Otherwise, it'll be partly sunny today with a slight chance of showers and thunderstorms. We'll reach highs near 82 and drop down to lows of 63. And tomorrow, it'll be cloudy with a chance of rain and thunderstorms. Expect highs of 81 and lows around 60. This is Lisa Marie on the Talk of Pittsburgh, 1320 WJAS.
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1: We're here with our friend Jim Jordan. Jim, let me ask you something about Ohio right now. How does it look there statewide? You got a couple of big races there.
2: Yeah, big races. Vivek's, I think, we endorsed him early. I really like Vivek. That race is pretty close, but I think, you know, Vivek's a smart guy. We want him to be our next governor. And, of course, he's running against what you know, Amy Acton, the Fauci of Ohio, as she was dubbed back during the whole COVID thing. And then, of course, we get the tough Senate race. But I think John can win. I think Senator Husted can win. Sherrod Brown's not easy. He's been in office like 48 of the last 52 years or something in Ohio.
1: So
2: we got to win both of those. But I think if President Trump is, you know, he's committed to helping. If he comes to Ohio and it helps us turn out Trump voters, I think we're going to be fine and win those races.
1: So this guy, Sheldon Brown, isn't that his name?
2: Yeah, Sherrod Brown,
1: Sherrod Brown, Sherrod, I like to call him. He's a hardcore lefty, man. I mean, he campaigns as a moderate, but he's a radical. He's way out there, don't you think?
2: Yeah, he's always been, you know, he tries to come across as, you know, fighting for the middle class and all, but he's voted left-wing, been a liberal big time all the way through. And he'll go along, as you were saying earlier, Mark, he'll go along with all this DSA stuff for sure. He's not going to say that during the campaign. It's Ohio, you know, but that's who he is deep down.
1: They always play these games of Democrats. I remember when Metzenbaum was in. Remember Metzenbaum?
2: Sure. He was a big lib. Yeah.
1: Hardcore, baby. Way out there. But then again, he'd go home. And I'm there for the blue-collar worker. I remember all this stuff.
2: Yeah, sure.
1: I'm getting up there.
2: Funny. Yeah, I remember that name, too, though. Metzenbaum. He was in for a long time.
1: Long time.
2: You're right. Yeah.
1: But you've had some very interesting governors and senators, very important ones, too. Taft is a big name, right, in Ohio?
2: Yeah. Well, we've, like, I think us, next to Virginia, we've had the most presidents. You know, Ohio is, you know, we're the seventh largest state, 12 million people, powerhouse state manufacturing. We had Harding and McKinley and Garfield and Grant and Taft and Hayes, you know, all these presidents over the years from Civil War up through, like, the first war, World War, we had just a bunch of presidents from Ohio.
1: Well, Virginia's not going to have anything for a long time. We got Spamburger, or Scamburger, I call her, complete fraud and a phony. And it's going to be a while till we take anything back. Although I'm now a resident of Florida, I might say. Think you'd ever move to Florida, Jim?
2: Pardon?
1: You think if you retire one day, you'll ever move to Florida?
2: I don't know. You know, you don't want to retire. I feel like you can't retire either. You got to keep working. The good Lord doesn't want us to retire, Mark.
1: You ought to hear my wife and my kids, though.
2: But, yeah, Florida's great. What the governor's done now is great. And, of course, a lot of folks are moving down there for the freedom and the no income tax and everything else.
1: All right, let me ask you this. How does it look in the House generally?
2: I think we can do it. You know, it's tough. History's against us, but we got good candidates, good colleagues running. We're doing well in the fundraising. Now, they'll probably always in the end have a little more, just how they operate. But we're doing well there. The retirements have largely been, and, you know, we've had a number of retirements, close to like 40, I think. Most of them have been in relatively safe Republican seats, so that helps us. And, of course, what really helps us is that the two things I think help the most are redistricting. We're going to pick up seats because of redistricting in certain states for sure. Mm-hmm. And then the final fact that's probably the most important is, I said this in an interview, I don't know, a few weeks back, I said, you could summarize this election, this midterm election, in two sentences. They're crazy. We're not. And I think that's important to point that out to the American people and how their craziness is going to impact them in such a negative way, impact the country and families in such a negative way.
1: I actually think if people also look at the Trump economy, there's some very positive things about it. I mean, inflation's way down from where it was. The take-home pay is up from where it was. The unemployment number is very solid right now. I mean, there are things that are going on. And I would make the argument, if you look at these blue cities and blue states, they truly are becoming unaffordable. The taxes, sales and income taxes in many states, and the regulations. Yep. You know, I've talked about it on radio, Jim Jordan. You're New Jersey, you drive, you take the Brooklyn Bridge, and you drive over there, and it's $25. That's $25 bucks?
2: Yep.
1: That's crazy for the average person, is it not?
2: Yeah, it's just one more example of all the crazy positions that the left now has. And like I said, I think it's important we point that out and talk about, you know, if we get back to Reagan said it, you know, you get back, government's not the answer, government's the problem. You get back to lower, you know, less government and more markets, more choice, more competition. You always get better price when those things happen. But we have to be willing to go tell that and how that impacts families out there and saying, like, look, you've had big government in these big blue areas, and what do you get? You get big crime, high crime, and you get high prices. And so I think we have to do that in a compelling way while we're out there on the campaign trail. And then, frankly, highlight, you know, I always say we make this job too complicated. It's pretty basic. What did you tell the voters you were going to do when you put your name on the ballot? Mm-hmm. If you get elected, do what you said. We said we'd secure the border. We did. We said we'd cut taxes. We did. We said able-bodied people getting your tax dollars in our welfare system are going to have to do a work requirement in order to get that money. We passed that. So there are things we've done that we said we would do, kept our word, and of course, then, as I said, continue to highlight where the left wants to take the country.
1: All right. One more thing I'd like to get into a little bit here is all these Democrats, including on your committee, talking about if they take the House, they want to impeach the president. They want to impeach Hegseth. They got a bunch of subpoenas ready. You know, this guy Raskin is what he is. And it's going to get ugly, isn't it, if that happens?
2: Yeah, it sure is. They, you know, they try to say they're not really going to do impeachment, but we know they will. And they're going to investigate the entire cabinet, the first family, and probably some private sector business people, too. So they're going to come up with everything. And remember what they did. The Democrats don't have... they don't have term limits on their top person on each committee. But at the start of this Congress, they said, Jerry Nadler, you're off on judiciary. We're bringing in Jamie Raskin. And they did that because they think they're going to win. And if they win, they will run impeachment the more traditional way. They'll run it out of the Judiciary Committee with Raskin being the point person, unlike how they did 7 years ago with Adam Schiff running it, secret impeachment out of the Intelligence Committee. So they're gearing up for that. And I think that's also something we can tell the people of this country. Do you want the country to go through all of that? Particularly what we've learned in the last couple of years, Mark, with what they were doing. You know, going and get people's phone records. They got my phone records for 2.5 years.
1: Terrible.
2: They got the Speaker of the House's phone records for 16 days after he becomes Speaker. They go get Kevin McCarthy's records and find out who he called, who called him, when it happened, how long it lasted. And you can pattern someone's life. And then when Jack Smith, when we deposed him, he told us we did not get the context of any content of any communications of members of Congress. He lied to us.
1: He lied.
2: We got text messages from the National Archives that included communications with members of Congress, and they didn't filter that stuff out like you're required to do under the Constitution, as you well know as a great lawyer. So, that's what they did, and this is all coming back if they win.
1: Boy, oh boy. I hope we're going to do everything we can to turn out the vote here. We always do.
2: You're great. You're great.
1: Jim Jordan, you're great too, brother. We really appreciate everything you do, and you're really cool. You're great. And God bless you, my friend.
2: Thanks, Mark. Keep it up. Keep it up, brother. Take care.
1: Take care of yourself. And by the way, is it not only a rock, rib, solid conservative, nicest guy in the world, really is a very nice, gentlemanly man. I like him a lot. You like him a lot too, right, Rich? He really is a good guy. Well then, one of our favorite groups of all groups, IFCJ, International Fellowship of Christians and Jews. Though the headlines may change, the threats facing Israel remain. And by the way, not just overseas, but in our own country here. So while much of the world has moved on to the next story, Israeli families continue living with the reality of terrorism, uncertainty, and recovery. Communities remain on alert. Parents still think twice before sending their children to school. 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And as Christians and Jews, we are called to stand with the people in the Holy Land, with God's children in times of need. And that's why the International Fellowship of Christians and Jews remains on the ground in the Holy Land each and every day, providing life-saving aid, food for struggling families, emergency assistance, bomb shelters, critical support for those impacted by war. 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Because together, we can remind God's people they're not alone. 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That's L-E-V-I-N for thefellowship.org. We'll be right back.
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11: Pittsburgh weather.
12: Tonight it'll be mostly cloudy with some areas of patchy fog. We'll drop down to a low around 65. And tomorrow, look for increasing clouds throughout the day, along with a slight chance of showers and thunderstorms. We'll reach highs near 81 and lows of 62. This is Lisa Marie on the Talk of Pittsburgh, 1320 WJAS.
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Now, I want to set the stage for our guest next hour. I don't know him well. I met him briefly when I was in Israel about a month or two ago. And I was in the audience. He was on the dais with a number of people, including my wife, but others as well. And he was a man who was really looking for help. Looking for help. His name is Arnold Roth. 25 years ago, almost to the day, some of you may remember. Some of you may remember the terrorist attack, a suicide bomber on the Sabaro Italian restaurant in downtown Jerusalem. They killed 15 people, including 7 children and a pregnant woman. And maimed upwards of 200. It was a massive explosion. Massive. Right in the middle of the day. I'd been to that location. It's no longer a Sabaro. And you could see the kind of damage it would do. Horrendous damage. It was intended to do as much damage as possible. He lost his daughter there. She was 15 years old. Her name is Malachi. Malachi. Arnold Roth and his wife, Primet Roth, went through a hell that nobody wants to go through, and in many ways, they're still going through it. Still going through it. 25 years ago, almost to the day. The ringleader there, it was really Hamas that did this, but the ringleader who helped organize it was a 20-year-old college student named Ahlam Aref Ahmad al-Tamimi, a woman, a female terrorist. She was in prison, but as part of a prisoner swap, they demanded that she be part of the swap, that she be released. This is 2011. So she was granted her release. She became a citizen of Jordan. You always hear about Jordan being sort of this moderate Arab country. Don't be fooled. Since then, she's publicly described her role in the Sabaro attack. She celebrated its lethality. It was one of the worst ever. She expressed no remorse for the terror bombing. None. For a period of time, as they write in the Free Journal, she was hosting a weekly television program in Jordan. Television program on the Hamas-affiliated Al-Quds satellite channel from 2012 to 2016. Now, Al-Tamimi, that's her name again, she remains on the FBI's most wanted list. There's an outstanding U.S. warrant for her arrest in Jordan. Jordan will not extradite her to the United States to face criminal charges, which were originally filed in 2013. The Roth family has filed a civil case. But there was a law passed in the United States that allows our government to prosecute these people, particularly given the fact that the family has roots in this country.
and she can be tried without extradition, which is often necessary for a criminal trial. Jordan can block an extradition, but it cannot block a judgment, said Mark Goldfeller. I know him a little bit. My wife knows him better. He's a killer litigator. He's fantastic. He's the CEO and director of the National Jewish Advocacy Center. That's handling the case alongside the Schoen Law Firm and our dear, dear friend, David Schoen. For 25 years, this terrorist has lived free in Jordan while the Roth family lived with an empty chair at their table, points out the filing. The Congress opened the doors of American courts to American victims of terror. And after 25 years, the Roths are walking through that door. State Department has a $5 million bounty on her head. There's some concern there hasn't been enough pressure for Jordan to send her to the United States. I don't know why. I figure the State Department might want to do that, might want to provide more pressure. But he, that is, Arnold Roth, will be on the program after the top of the hour as we return from Israel. Right, Mr. Producer? It's like 3 in the morning there or something. We'll be right back.

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4: At what's next. I'm Lisa Lacera, Fox News. The Justice Department is responding after a federal judge dismissed its anti-Semitism case against Harvard University.
5: A U.S. district judge in Boston ruling the Justice Department's lawsuit claiming Harvard University failed to protect Jewish and Israeli students from harassment failed to show an ongoing violation of federal civil rights law. The government suing in March, alleging the school was in violation of Title VI of the Civil Rights Act of 1964. Harvard denying the claims, calling the suit retaliatory. The judge finding the government's complaint, which focused mostly on several incidents alleged in March of 2025, was too isolated and episodic. The DOJ says it disagrees with the ruling and is assessing next steps, stressing it's actively investigating anti-Semitism nationwide.
4: Fox's Christian Goodwin. A judge has dismissed the years-long case against 6 Nevada Republicans who were accused of submitting a fake certificate that falsely declared Donald Trump the winner of the state's 2020 presidential